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0: Hey, this is Rich Eisen. Coming up on Tuesday, brand spanking new, freshly minted Hall of Famer Drew Brees joins us. 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
2: It's a layup of a narrative to talk about why you're out. If you can be in.

0: to be protected. And, you know, I talked about kind of being smart and doing the right thing. The first thing you got to do is just identify the pressure. He didn't there. And it's a learning lesson, and it's the preseason, and that's a tough lesson to learn. But I bet you when he walked to the line the next time, you know, he's going to point out and be like, hey, let's make sure we got everything blocked up right.
1: So how much do we think that the Giants could really be players in this division? As I said before, I feel like it's wide open, right? I mean, the Eagles, we know who they're going to be. We feel like we know who they're going to be, even though they have a new offensive coordinator. So I guess there's a question there. The Cowboys have a new defensive coordinator, so are they going to be able to stop anyone? Well, we'll find out. You know, Jaden Daniels in D.C., he's back. It's year three. You know, that roster got really old pretty quickly, and so can they bounce back and be closer to the team that they were his rookie year as opposed to what we saw last year when he only played in a handful of games? And then you have the Giants, and I feel like that they're kind of almost a big unknown. But again, you know, as we started this whole conversation talking about John Harbaugh and the credibility that he brings to this organization, makes me feel like that they're going to be in the conversation, right? Mm-hmm. They're going to at least, if they're not one of these teams that just also makes some deep run. I mean, look, the over under is 7.5 wins. So, you know, if they hit the over, hit 8 wins, right, cool. I just think that they're going to be one they're going to make you fight to beat them, if that makes sense. They're not going to be that easy out that a lot of times you look at the Giants on the schedule like, that's a dub. I don't feel like that's how they're going to play this year.
0: Man, Q, you and I have covered two teams in the Browns and the Raiders that have beat themselves on several Sundays. Right? You know, it's bad teams beat themselves more times than they actually get
1: beat. They beat themselves on Monday, Tuesday,
0: Thursday,
1: Thursday, Friday. The whole preparation, the whole week of preparation, it beat them before they ever get to the starting box.
0: So I am not expecting the Giants to beat themselves this year. Right. You know, now, what does that mean? They're going to win the division? I doubt it. But I do think it's going to be very interesting late in the season when it comes to that wild card, you know, in those wild card positions, because I think that they will have an opportunity to get there. They may be another year away, you know, just to kind of get the chemistry and continuity together. But I don't think we'll see the Giants beat themselves as many times as they have in the, you know, near past.
1: You know, when you talk about the playoffs and the wild card, they could end up being one of these teams, and I've identified probably a handful of these teams around the league that I don't think are ready to be a playoff team right now, mm-hmm. but they're a team that might end up preventing someone else from being a playoff team. You know what I mean? You know how the NFL sets up this schedule, so, you know, you really have a backloaded divisional schedule towards the end of the season. I feel like there could be a game or two that all of a sudden comes down to it, and maybe they get a dub that's unexpected. Hell, they did that last year.
0: Yeah.
1: They won a couple games towards the end of the season, including, I believe, against the Cowboys, the final. Wasn't that the final game of the season for them that they beat the Cowboys? Didn't they do that last year?
0: I believe so. But they, I mean, you know that's going to happen because it happens. That's why we love the NFL so much, because literally anybody can get it. You know, and they call it any given Sunday. Yeah, that's a real thing.
1: I just want to see if Malik Nabers, how healthy he's going to be. You know, I know he's on track to come back week one. If that dude's available, the offensive line plays a little bit better than it, you know, it normally has. I know they've made a couple of additions to the offensive line this offseason. They could be a tough team. Again, I don't think that they're going to make this NFC East take the division this year, but I think that they're going to compete. I think that they're going to be a tough out. And a lot of that has to do with the fact that John Harbaugh has the understanding, the know-how, what he's looking for, how these players need to go out there and compete. And the fact is that he's got so much success and such a great track record, I think the players, the buy-in's easier, right? That's what we always look for, right, is the buy-in there. Well, when you have a guy that's got the skins on the wall like John Harbaugh does, I think the buy-in is a lot easier. Is there buy-in in Cleveland when it comes to the QB? That's next on Game Night.
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0: man, as he's calling himself, Caleb Williams. They're supposed to be the end-all, be-all in Chicago. I'm not ruling Detroit out because we just seen Detroit a couple years ago look really solid, and they just are dealing with injuries, and so that really derailed their season. You got Minnesota there, right? You even got Green Bay. Like, there's – you want to talk about cannibalizing each other and beating up on each other. I think Jordan Love still has a lot to prove, but if Kyler Murray – I guess he's going to be the key to this whole thing. If he can get back to dominant franchise quarterback play that he once had when he was the number one overall pick, you know, some years ago by Cliff Kingsbury and company, if he could be that guy – Minnesota might have something. Like I said, I trust the defense. I have to question and wait to see what we see from Kyler Murray.
1: Yeah, and I'm telling you, another Oklahoma guy comes to mind in Baker Mayfield. If he is as good as Baker Mayfield, all of a sudden I think that changes things for the Vikings, because Baker's not a Lamar, not a Josh, not a Joe Burrow. I'm using first names, but he's really good. You know, maybe like a tier below, and obviously that you saw Tampa basically say that from not wanting to give him a 5-year contract. But if Kyler can play at the level that Baker Mayfield plays at, then all of a sudden I think that you're going to see the Vikings pushing for the division. I mean, they had a bad year. They were 2 games behind Chicago. So it wasn't like they had an awful season. They didn't necessarily fall off like the Chiefs did. You know, it wasn't one of those bad type of seasons. So I think they're right there. And if Kyler could just be as good as Baker Mayfield, I think you could see them make a playoff run.
0: Well, you'll learn a lot about them the first couple weeks of the season. They're playing divisional games the first couple weeks, right? They've got the Packers in week one, the Bears in week two, one of three teams that play divisional games in two straight weeks to start the season. Cowboys and Commanders are the others. So Minnesota is 8-4 versus NFC North in the last two seasons, tied for the best divisional record in the NFC. So two things could happen here. You can learn a lot about Minnesota, or they could potentially steal a couple games out the gate.
1: Right.
0: You know what I mean? Like, and that could bode well for them throughout the course of the season, because those are divisional games, and you know those how valuable.
1: Yeah, they count for two. Yeah, essentially. So that's if they start off slow. That's where it'll hurt, but I don't trust anybody the first 4 weeks. I don't care if you 4-0 or 0-4.
0: Right, but I mean, if you're 4-0, maybe you stole a couple games.
1: Yeah, right.
0: Right, and you put yourself like hell. The Raiders beat the Patriots last season, week one.
1: Mm-hmm.
0: Right. They went on to win two more games the rest of the season. Yeah, exactly. But they went in two different directions. The Patriots ended up in the Super Bowl, and the Raiders ended up with the number one overall pick. But you can steal some games early in the season, especially from a team that you may look at as, oh, man, that's a much better team, but we just happened to come together in this game. You know, and they're still trying to figure themselves out, because we don't, like I said, we don't want to overreact to preseason action. You don't really learn a ton from the preseason, and they're not playing all the time. So there's a situation that could occur early on in the year. Minnesota's definitely one that you got to keep your eye on. He's Emmett Golden. I'm Q Myers. Coming up next here on Game Night, keeping our eye on L.A. and the Lakers. It's ESPN Radio.
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0: live. Fight like hell. And when you get too tired to fight, let somebody else fight for you. 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
2: One, two, three. 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

0: live, fight like hell. 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

0: The civil authorities have issued a required monthly test for all of New Jersey beginning at 12:50 a.m. and ending at 2:50 a.m. The New Jersey Office of Emergency Management is conducting a test of the emergency alert system. Had this been an actual emergency, the attention signal you have just heard would have been followed by official information or instructions. This concludes the test of the emergency alert system.
1: But man, that gets complicated as you get older, because do your children want to deal with 17.8%? Did those kids want to, you know, when do you go ahead and make those decisions and simplify things? And if the family's already not getting along, makes sense why some of them might be in favor of trying to simplify that trust.
2: Doesn't get simple when the lawyers get involved. Back to baseball. Phillies, a 6-5 win over the Marlins. Christopher Sanchez, 6 innings, gave up a run on 8 hits, striking out 6. He's up to 11 wins at home this season. Red Sox pounding the Diamondbacks.
3: 8-1 Boston. Here's a little looping line drive. Fair ball down the left field line all the way to the corner. They're going to send the runner home, and he's going to score standing up. Willier Abreu in without a throw to the plate. Rutschman has a double and probably a big sigh of relief. And the Red Sox lead 9-1.
2: It would be an 11-1 win over Arizona. WEEI, Red Sox, Major League best 30-11 since July 1st, even with the speed bump they hit over the past week or so. They're the only team in baseball with a win percentage of 650 or better since the 1st of July. Rays edge the Orioles 7-6, snapping a 3-game losing streak and avoiding a 4-game sweep against Baltimore.
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2: As we heard earlier on SportsCenter all night, Carson Benz throws out back-to-back runners at the plate from right field. His teammate AJ Ewing in left saying, "I want some of that action." Howie Rose, 880 ESPN New York.
7: 0-1, now the pitch. Swing and a grounder left side on through. Base hit left field. Bogart's around third. He's coming home. Ewing's throwing the plate. Head first. Snipe. He's out. He's out. That is the third outfield assist registered by the Mets in the first 2 innings. 2 by Benz. 1 by Ewing.
4: Number 3.
2: Dodgers have struggled the past month and a half, but certainly not Monday in Denver. 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
8: That stretch of time. Ohtani hammers one. Deep right center. Way back and gone. Welcome back, my friends, to the show that never ends. He is unbelievable. A 2-run home run, number 29 on the season, 452 feet.
4: Number 2.

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4: Hey, it's Evan Cohen. 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

0: Monday, right here. 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
1: Hey, this is Rich Eisen. 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We preview the

0: live, fight like hell. And when you get too tired to fight, let somebody else fight for you. 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

0: live, fight like hell. And when you get too tired to fight, let somebody else fight for you. 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
13: Mark Tauscher, Packers Hall of Famer, ESPN Milwaukee, joining us here. I was back in Madison last year as well, and Evan Cohen and Michelle Smallman took me to Tornado Room. 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
9: 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Because if Philly's talking about it, so are we. 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
10: All right, what up? Good morning, everybody. Welcome, Marks and Salchunas. On 97.5, The Fanatic, John Marks, Andrew Salchunas, Sean Robin, The Worm, producing today. We have Sam, we have Austin, the full crew. What's up, Andrew?
11: It's a collective crew. What's going on, man? Phil's won again yesterday. That makes me happy.
10: I'm in this short Sean Brace chair. Was Ricky not in yesterday? Because yesterday I was in the higher chair, so I'm still not. Because you like to sit high up.
11: Yes, I do.
10: When Sean, if you look at the reels we put on Instagram, Sean almost looks like he's like bending down, like, you know what?
11: Yeah.
10: Like an old man. He's like, eh.
11: Now this chair is definitely taller, and I have been made fun of sitting in this chair before. By what? Where else do you think I'd be made fun of? Social media. Somebody posted a video like a year ago of me sitting in this chair, and I have it really high up, so my feet are dangling. And so somebody thought I was like 5'2". Like, oh, this guy can talk sports talk? He's only 5 feet tall. Like,
12: all right,
11: what do you
12: listen,
11: want me to
12: I'm
11: do?
12: Short and I can talk sports.
11: What do you want me to do, man? This chair's tall. What do you got? Why?
12: But how could they see that from the chair? They're
11: no,
12: not showing your feet.
11: Somebody took a video like this,
12: oh.
11: And my feet were dangling.
12: No, Andrew's
11: of average height.
12: Yeah, he's average height. I'm below average height. What do you think average height is?
11: For men, 5'10". My guess.
12: So that's what I said, but it's actually 5'9", depending on where you look.
11: Okay.
12: So I'm listed average height or above average height. So I don't know how much I've probably shrunk even a little bit over the years too. But yeah, I don't like the low chair because the video that you watch on YouTube, it's like shooting down on you.
11: Yeah.
12: I actually like it. You look better when it's higher up in the camera shot, which is because typically when I would come in at 10 o'clock, I sit in your seat. And you have the high chair, so yes. I'm like, oh, this is what I want. So I just came in the low. Does Ricky sit in the low chair?
11: Well, Ricky wasn't here yesterday.
12: That's why. So that's the Sean low chair.
11: Yeah, Ricky was at the NBC Sports Philadelphia studios. Yes.
12: All right, it makes sense. Now Sean Rodman, he actually needs a high chair.
13: Yes. Yes, I do.
12: Good morning, Rodman.
13: Good morning. I purposely put this setting to the highest one so I could see over the board here.
11: What you don't see is the yellow pages that he's sitting on top of too.
12: Do you know what yellow pages are?
13: I do know what yellow pages are.
11: All right, good. I
13: still remember them when I was in elementary school.
12: They have them still.
13: Do they?
12: Yeah, I don't think it's as thick. Wait.
11: You got to pre-order that, right? Because the yellow pages used to be delivered to your house.
12: No, they get delivered.
11: Still?
12: Yeah.
11: I have not seen it. I've been living at my house for 5 years, 4 years. I haven't seen a yellow
12: page. It's not the old one. I think it's the more local one. I don't know. I have one.
11: Dude, I have not seen a yellow.
12: I think I actually have it at the desk. I think I brought it in.
11: No way.
12: Yeah, I'll check during the next break. I think I brought it in because it's like, wow, who the hell's looking in the yellow pages?
11: Yes, they are still a thing. This, according to Google AI, which is accurate, but they are at a fraction
12: always
11: of
12: accurate.
11: What they used to be. While print deliveries dropped by over 85% and most people now use online search tools, millions of physical books are still being printed annually.
12: Yeah, the white pages. The white pages were just like people. So like my parents would have their landline and their address in the white pages. And you had to be unlisted. If you didn't want to be in the public white pages, you have to be like, hey, no, we're unlisted. But yeah, so like you could, it's kind of like Google right now. If you Google somebody's name, for the most part, you can figure out where they live.
11: Oh, it's absolutely terrifying. Yeah. No, it's not cool
12: at all, man. Don't do that with us. I'm just saying.
11: Dump that.
12: Well, you know what happens? My wife will be like, can you go pick up whatever daughter at this person's house? And if I don't know their actual address, I just Google the name and then boom, it comes right up.
11: Yeah, which is terrifying, but you know,
12: a little bit.
11: It is what it is.
12: I forgot my lunch box today. I had it all geared up. I had everything in it. I had a ham and cheese sandwich. I had a protein bar. I had an energy drink. I had a protein shake.
11: Don't worry, Daddy's here.
12: Well, I had things in the fridge,
11: Let's
12: too.
11: See here. I have a protein bar. I have some bubble gum.
12: Well, unless you have a ham and cheese sandwich, you can't.
11: I have peanut M&Ms.
12: No, I don't want any of that.
11: And
12: that's how you got fat.
11: I have this squished up Three Musketeers bar.
12: That's been in there for a while.
11: I don't know how long this has been in there.
12: Yeah, I walked out this morning, and I get to the studio, and I'm like, oh, I left the bag. So it's just sitting in my kitchen. Waiting for you. But other than that, ready to go. Like you had said, big Phil's win.
11: Yeah, it's nice.
12: Put one in the win column for your fighting Phil.
11: Hey, four straight, Johnny. That's a winning streak, man.
12: It is. 10 games over 500. I don't think people are going to want to be back later on in the show because I have put out a Phillies positivity pledge.
11: That's good.
12: Because everybody knows me as positive, John, never negative. Always glass half full, not half empty. That's what I'm known for. So I'm going to attempt to be as positive on the Phillies as I possibly can.
11: Hey, they got a full game lead over the Padres now for that second wild card spot, two games up of the Arizona Diamondbacks. And there are teams, like, let's be honest. I know that the Phillies are driving us nuts. Like, I've been living through it just like everybody else has been. But the Phillies are better than the Diamondbacks. The Phillies are better than the Marlins. The Phillies are better than the Cardinals. And those are the teams that are on the outside right now still trying to fight for a playoff spot. San Diego, it's going to be tough because they got that great bullpen. They have some bats that can get hot. But I don't care if they're the fifth or sixth wild card team. Honestly, I don't care about matchups. I just want them to make the playoffs.
12: Yes.
11: I don't really believe that they're going to go on some World Series run. So whoever they're playing the wild card round, I don't care. Just get to the playoffs, and then maybe we have a couple of weeks of fun, or we just get kicked in the nuts after three more games.
12: Well,
11: One of those two.
12: And that's not – you're not breaking the positivity pledge because you you didn't make it. I just avoid World Series talk in general.
10: Yeah.
12: Because I can't be worried about any of that right now. Like you said, I think it's the right way to look at it. Let's just get in the playoffs and then see what happens.
10: Yeah.
12: Because you don't know how they're going to be playing. The starting pitching's been great. How about Chris Sanchez? 16 games, won a 16th game last night. He's got an outside shot of getting 20.
10: Yeah, I mean, that's why I was saying it to you yesterday. If they play the Dodgers in the wild card round, honestly, that's when I'd want to face them. Because I have Christopher Sanchez, and I could be up 1-0 in the series, just like they could have been last year. If it wasn't for one bad throw and one bad call and this and that, they'd be up 1-0 in that series. So let's say Christopher Sanchez steals game one against the Dodgers. Well, then game two, you have Zach Wheeler. I like my chances.
12: And Lizardo.
10: And then Lizardo game three if it takes it.
12: Yeah, I mean, but depending on how it lines up, you may not have the luxury of lining up your rotation, but you got to like your chances. Lizardo's been better than Sanchez or Wheeler
10: been.
12: For the last 10 games. He's been killing it. But to get the win last night, 10 games over 500, four straight wins, 29 runs. And 45 hits over their last four.
10: That's what I love the most. They scored 6 runs yesterday. You know how many via the long ball? 0.
12: Yeah, that's important.
10: And this Phillies team, last week or 2 weeks ago, one of the last weeks with Connor, I asked him, give me the memorable offensive moments for the Phillies over the last couple of years. And we went through it. Bedlam at the Bank, you know, Rhys Hoskins bat spike.
12: A long time ago.
10: But it's all home runs.
12: Yeah.
10: All of the memorable moments for the Phillies on offense. Pitching, they have plenty of them. But on offense, it's been home runs. They haven't really had many of those games where they scrap together runs, driving in RBI singles. That's okay. It's still okay to hit an RBI single. They're doing that right now.
12: Yeah, they are. All right. And I heard Ricky, I watched postgame last night, Ricky had said the Phillies are taking care of the teams that they should be taking care of. And he's right.
10: Yeah.
12: It's Phillies just beat up on the teams that are inferior, then they're easily going to make the playoffs. And let's face it, if you can't beat the Marlins, and the Marlins have talent, it's a decent young team, but the Phillies payroll has been top five for the last 5 years. If you can't beat these teams that don't spend money, I don't know what to tell you. And Dave Dombrowski, for all the good moves he's made and some bad moves he's made, he's set up to make the playoffs every year in large part because look at their payroll.
10: Yeah. Look at their payroll and look at the pitching that they just bought except for Christopher Sanchez.
12: But also, Lizardo was a trade.
10: Yep.
12: And that was a good trade. That was a great trade by Dombrowski. And then they decided, okay, we're going to sign him long term because Ranger Suarez was asking for more money than we're willing to give him. And I love Ranger, and he's done pretty well up in Boston, but Lizardo has the stuff. Sanchez is a great Ranger's a great pitcher. Lizardo has great stuff.
10: Yeah.
12: And like he's going to get you the 11, 12 strikeouts in a game. He's going to give you the high-end start that Ranger made, too. Like, it's a shame they couldn't keep Ranger Suarez, but, yeah, if they don't make the playoffs, which they're going to, positively pledge, which they're going to, then it's just a matter of getting in and seeing what happens.
10: You know that that win last night improved their record against teams with a plus 500 record to 24-30. There's 6 games under 500 against teams with winning records this year.
12: Yeah, that's not good.
10: No, that's not. No, it's not good at all, but
12: 24-30.
10: Yeah, 6 games under 500 against teams with winning records this year. And the Marlins are 2 games over 500 now, so it's not like they beat the Dodgers
12: yesterday.
10: They're
12: not the Brewers.
10: They beat the Marlins yesterday. Their record's not good against winning teams.
12: No, well, they just got in the positive side of the run differential.
10: Yes, they're at plus 10 now, man. We're at double digits, ladies and gentlemen.
12: Listen, it's all downhill from here. So today we're going to have Tim McManus on at 8:40.
10: Love it.
12: And it's going to be a weekly Tuesdays with Tim. Mm-hmm. Tim Tuesdays, however we want to phonetically or the alliteration with the two T's, you want to do it. But there's a lot to talk about with the Eagles. They're heading up shipping up to Boston.
10: Yep.
12: Foxborough, next 2 days, well, Wednesday and Thursday, they're going to have the joint practice. And I know a lot of us talked about, oh, the Eagles are going to go back up and A.J. Brown, and oh, this is going to be unbelievable, and it's going to be a media frenzy. I'm not telling you it's going to be a nothing burger because it's a big deal even without A.J. Brown. I just sense the fatigue from the fans and even the players that there's nobody taking any bait because nobody hates A.J. Brown as a player. And also, the fans are just so fatigued with the whole A.J. thing. I don't know. Like, fans still are fans pissed at AJ, and there's going to be vitriol that comes out in the next 2 days, and there's going to be a fight up at practice. Is Quinn Yan going to be trailing him?
11: It might not be fights with AJ Brown. It might just be fights, period, because this is your first chance of really like seeing opposing players, because none of the starters played the other day. So there might be something. But look, I'm still going to be keeping track of AJ Brown. I know I'm different. There are a lot of people in this city that, once you leave, once you're not an Eagle or a Philly or a Flyer or a Sixer, I couldn't care less about you. I'm a guy that will continue to watch. I will keep track of AJ Brown. I will see, is he the 1,000-yard receiver that we lost? I will see, is he a 1,500-yard receiver with a better throwing quarterback? I say that in air quotes for people not watching on YouTube, because there's clearly a reason why AJ Brown's not here. And it's not any of his teammates, as you know, because they all love him.
12: Oh, man.
11: It's not a Nick Sirianni thing, I don't think. I don't think it's a Howie Roseman thing. It's between him and the quarterback. And I don't know if it's personal. I don't know if it's style of play. We haven't really gotten the true story. We haven't gotten the anonymous sources story just yet. But it's something to do with the quarterback. And so that's why I will continue to watch what A.J. Brown does, even with the New England Patriots.
12: But I don't think you're in the minority. Isn't everybody watching what he's doing?
11: I don't think so.
12: No?
11: No, I get told that I care too much about people that have left.
12: All right. I mean, I'm trying to think of another example. Like, give me another example.
11: Ben
12: of a
11: Simmons,
12: player.
11: Carson Wentz. I watched as many games as I could until they.
12: But
11: you
12: didn't
11: know.
12: Everybody do that?
11: I don't know.
12: We were overly obsessed with Carson Wentz. I found it annoying when he signed with Washington. I was like, oh, Jesus. Like, no, I just want him to go away at this point. No, now we can't. Now we have to pay attention to it. Robin, are you interested in what A.J. Brown does in New England this year?
13: I'm definitely a little bit interested. I'm not to the point of Andrew. Like, I'm going to keep tabs on it, but I'm not going to be locked in every single week on him.
11: No, I'm going to literally do the A.J. I will Google A.J. Brown every Sunday night. If I know that the Patriots play on a Sunday, I will be Googling A.J. Brown.
12: All right. Are you putting lipstick on, too, when you're watching the games? What's
11: going
12: on?
11: Yeah, and then I'm going to have the list, like the guy from Billy Madison.
12: Steve Buscemi, yeah, that's what I'm talking about. I don't know, like, with fantasy football and stuff, I think it's hard to ignore what these guys are doing. No, I'm very interested in what A.J. Brown does this year. And not that it really, it changes anything that I think, right? If he gets 1,200 yards, I think A.J. Brown's still a very good player.
11: Yeah, me too.
12: I expect him to have a lot of success. I'm not going to say, oh, they should have never traded him. What are they doing? No, he didn't want to be here, and he was becoming a problem. Addition by subtraction, it was time to move on from him. And they have to replace him, and we'll talk to Tim coming up at 8:40 about the whole wide receiver situation. But I'm trying to think of some examples of guys that moved on.
11: While you think, right away, three straight comments on our YouTube chat. Shout out to our YouTube family this morning. MBD, there's no more feelings to feel. Chapter is closed. Greg, F AJ Brown, later Gator, and Mopar, book closed. They're not going to pay attention to him. That's three straight people in a matter of a minute.
12: They're proving they are by even commenting. It's the person that comments on social media that says, "Oh, who cares about this?" Well, you do, dumbass. If you're gonna tweet reply somebody to do it,
11: I did ask a question. In fairness,
12: but to say the book's closed, yeah, the book's closed. But like the book's closed for me too. It doesn't mean I'm not interested in how he does up in New England. Of course, I'm interested. Why would I? Like if I'm an NFL fan, I'm interested in what he's doing up there. But nevertheless, I'll be paying attention to what happens. Up at training camp for the Patriots the next.
11: Look, I don't think there's gonna be some all out brawl this week, but I do think there's gonna be a lot of talk. And you never know. One guy might say something too far. Like if I'm Jalen Hurts, not that he would do it. I don't know. Jalen Hurts can make a comment every once in a while. Like remember when he sat down after the Steelers game, so is that what you all wanted to see? You know he thinks things out before he says them. If A.J. Brown, or if let's say he completes a pass to Dontavian Wicks in joint practice, and he just goes up to him and says, hey, way to complete your route. Like, that's a line that he can bring to the table. Because remember that A.J. Brown, was he not finishing his routes that we were talking about all last season? There could be smack talk that goes down this week.
12: Yeah, Jalen doesn't say anything. You talked about it yesterday. That it's unbelievable. He's like a robot, how he doesn't have emotion and all the noise that's surrounding him. And by the way, it's more than just by us, the hoagie mouth Eagles fan that is obsessed with Jalen Hurts. Nationally, people can't stop. We had another one, Mike Sando, on Ross Tucker's podcast is talking about Jalen Hurts and almost like forgetting that he's a Super Bowl MVP and two-time Super Bowl quarterback. With A.J. Brown, here's what I found out about A.J. Brown, and it rubbed me a little bit the wrong way on the way out the door. And I had A.J. Brown fatigue at that point. But everything he did was completely calculated.
10: Oh, yeah.
12: For the entire process. From when the season was going on, he knew exactly where he wanted to go. After the season was over, he knew exactly where he wanted to go. It was as calculated as anything that you'll see. Jalen Hurts is pretty calculated, too, with that kind of stuff. He ain't ever going to give you any kind of smack talk. And I listen, by John Kincaid, I was told there's pieces that are coming out. There's reporters that are going to come out. A.J. Brown's a bad teammate. A.J. Brown this, A.J. Brown that. There isn't one freaking story that's come out. We're in the middle of training camp. Yeah, so there's not a story that's coming out. There was a story that was going to come out about A.J. Brown, the negativity or anything like that. Now is the perfect time to drop it. I don't sense anything's coming out. His teammates loved him.
10: Yeah, I mean, look, some point, like Jordan Mailata called it a chaos or whatever, the A.J. Brown chaos that was going on. I mean, I would imagine it weighed on some guys. I mean, you know it. Any place of business here at the Fanatic, if there's somebody that's always moping around, always complaining, always wanting to leave, always upset with this, always upset with that, it weighs on you. And I could imagine that it weighed on some of the Eagles players last year, because there's no way, you just mentioned how A.J. Brown's very calculated. There's no way he wasn't acting a certain type of way around some of his teammates, even if it was off to the
12: right,
10: side.
12: Right, but I mean, doesn't it seem like they understood it?
10: Yeah. Kind of.
12: Yeah.
10: That's why you have Jay Glazer putting out a random tweet yesterday after going to Eagles camp, after going to Eagles practice. Wow, some of the people that were very critical of him are now speaking highly of him.
12: Everybody's raving about Jalen Hurts this year.
10: I love the midsummer tweet from the reporter that is clearly sent by Howie Roseman and the Philadelphia Eagles.
12: All right. Well, the YouTube chat's already underway. Do these people, like, are they just on YouTube all the time watching us?
10: Yeah, they join the show every morning. And I know a lot of them continue on with middays.
12: I know. It's why when you say the names, I know them.
10: You know these names, yeah. It's our family, man. It's our fellow sickos that wake up at the crack of dawn to talk about Philadelphia sports that make us so happy.
12: All right. So, I mean, there's many ways to get a hold of us. Andrew monitors the YouTube chat. I do not.
10: Yeah, I'm the steel wall. When they say mean things about Sean and John, they never say mean things about Austin, because Austin's the best. But when they say mean things about us, I'm the guy that takes that for you. All right?
12: Yeah.
10: Well, I'm the guy that takes the pain.
12: Whatever. I appreciate that. But listen, people can say whatever they want. 610-632-0975. I prefer if they say it on the phone lines. Or the Davis Honda text line.
10: Oh, hell yeah,
12: or
10: man.
12: The Davis Honda text line with the voice memo feature, which we like. 610-632-0975. As we'll get into it, John Kruk doesn't understand the hate for one Philly, despite most fans are ready for him to leave. He said it last night on the broadcast, and right on cue.
10: It was perfect.
12: John Kruk talking about Alec Bohm. We'll get into that coming up next. A lot to get into. Our buddy Bob Cooney's coming up at 8:05. Tim McManus at 8:40. A lot of fun to talk about. It is Marks and Sal Chunas on 97.5 The Fanatic.
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15: Bills make it 4 in a row. I'm Sean Rodman. The Phillies win behind Christopher Sanchez, who had a good outing. He did allow 11 base runners, but only allowed one run last night. Don Mattingly was asked postgame if there's any concern in this dip in velocity and Sanchez allowing base runners in the last few starts.
16: Anytime a guy gets on base or gets to second, you're always in some sort of danger, but that's going to happen. No, so I mean, not worrying about later. I'm worrying about now.
15: Not too worried at the moment, it sounds like, for Mattingly. Phils are back in action tonight. Zach Wheeler's scheduled to start for the Phils, and Cade Gibson for the Marlins. First pitch is at 6:40. Good news for the Birds. Quinyon Mitchell and Cooper DeJean were full participants at practice yesterday, and Devontae Smith was back in a limited fashion as well. The Eagles have a walkthrough today before the team heads up to New England for joint practices tomorrow and Thursday. I'm Sean Rodman on the home of the Sixers, Flyers, and Union, 97.5 The Fanatic and The Fanatic app.
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10: 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Coming up in a second. Is the Twitter poll active and live?
12: You know, I love Twitter polls. It's one of my favorite things to do in radio.
8: Well, especially when they're sponsored by Dr. Avedon Appel.
12: Well, that's what I like about it. I do. Because the Twitter poll is always up.
8: Damn right.
12: Iron Mountain Men's Health. Yep, the Twitter poll's up for more than 4 hours, depending. I saw yesterday was it's not. I saw the ending result for the Twitter poll yesterday, and it wasn't up the entire day. I believe it was just for 4 hours.
8: Okay,
12: but Dr. Avedon Appel and Iron Mountain Men's Health, it could be up for 24 hours, possibly.
8: Yes, it can. Today's poll today: how will you keep track of AJ Brown this season? Right now, our answers are: watch Patriots games, check AJ Brown's box score, and I won't check. And that is in descending order. I won't check right now. In first place at 50%, check A.J. Brown's box score at 40%.
12: But why would you not check?
8: They might be lying, but I told you.
12: So, but the idea that nobody cares what A.J. Brown's going to do this year, I don't know. Of course I'm paying attention to what A.J. Brown's doing. I mean, I'm not going to take it to the extreme level of Andrew, who's going to be a peeping Tom.
8: Hell yeah, man.
12: On A.J. Brown. A.J.'s going to be getting dressed, and Andrew's going to have the binoculars up in the tree.
8: I'm going to be doing my own spy
12: game. Like Marty McFly's dad. Yeah, your own spy game. Yeah, stay away from AJ Brown. You're gonna get restrained.
8: Look, I'm fascinated still to see how he plays out because I don't think he stinks, but I do think he, I think he stopped trying a couple of times last year. Like I do feel that way. There were way too many plays where he just stopped running.
12: He was going through the motions.
8: Yes, it was bad.
12: Normally when wide receivers aren't happy, they get mad. He was indifferent.
8: Yeah.
12: He would just walk off the field like, whatever, I know I'm not coming back next year, I'm out.
8: Dude, Nick Sirianni's chanting when they're walking off the field against the Bills, like, ah, I love this bleeping game. And A.J. Brown's staring at him like,
12: so mad.
8: Shut the hell up, dude.
12: I mean, the playoff game was the last thing I needed to see.
8: Yeah.
12: And it was a great four-year run. Sometimes it's just like, it was the perfect time for them to go. They got a first-round draft pick for him. So let's not act like that's like, oh, well, no. Like, they got a first-round draft pick for him. They gave up a first and a third. Was it a third that they gave up? And I think they got something else back. They got 4 years of elite to above average production. He got 1,000 yards all 4 years. And then they traded him for nearly the same return or more that they traded him for 4 years ago.
8: First and third, 18th overall pick, where the Titans got that Treylon Burks who was a
12: bust, right.
8: And then the third round pick, which was 101 overall. And then they gave him the extension.
12: Right. So like you look at it, it's a great trade, and then you trade him, and you're able to get near value in return.
8: He went to two Super Bowls and won a Super Bowl,
12: and he was a big part of that. And by the way, the knee is also an issue; it's not going to get better. And he manages it well, and he takes care of himself and all that stuff. But still, like he's not going to get faster and more athletic as he gets older. And he's not even that old.
8: No,
12: he's still in his 20s. So this isn't a 31-year-old player. But it's still for the Patriots, and it's a really good move by the Patriots because they needed to upgrade their talent. They have Drake May, who's an amazing, amazing young quarterback. But we see it all the time. Jaden Daniels is an example last year. Just because you come out and you set the world on fire doesn't mean that there aren't adjustments made. Doesn't mean that injuries don't happen. They couldn't come back with the same talent they had last year and not run the risk of it. They had a historically bad schedule last year.
2: Yes, they did.
12: So easy. Not going to have the same schedule this year.
2: No, no, by the way, like, we could talk about the historically bad schedule. They did get to the Super Bowl. Like, they beat playoff teams. But what everybody was pointing out was they might be a wide receiver away. And their number one wide receiver was Stephon Diggs.
12: Yeah, but pretty, pretty pathetic. Like, they beat C.J. Stroud.
2: Through seven interceptions.
12: In Foxborough. They beat a Bo Nix-less Broncos team.
2: Right. Yeah, Stidham. Right?
12: Stidham was playing. Stidham. And that was a brutal weather game, wasn't it? So, I still think they're a good team, but it was important to get a guy like A.J. Brown. He ups the level of everything. It's one of these trades that's good for both. But you say, like, you've never been more obsessed with A.J. Brown going to New England. I'm not there, but I'm interested in what he's doing.
2: Yeah, if the Eagles are not playing at the same time as the New England Patriots, I will find a way to watch a couple of drives with the New England Patriots. I will not just be checking box scores.
12: So you're going league pass or whatever for the Patriots.
2: Yeah.
12: So Coop's going to be like, Daddy, come play with me. Shut
2: up. No, the Patriots are on.
12: I'm watching the Patriots, kid. I told you.
2: I'll say,
12: don't bother me.
2: I'll play with them when they're on defense because I don't care. What do I care about?
12: Right.
2: Milton Williams? Like, no, I'm going to pay attention to the offense.
12: All right. Well, more on that coming up. So John Kruk last night, Phillies win. Really, really good win. They hung on. They got an insurance run late. And our buddy Alec Boehm. Got the RBI on that,
2: yes,
12: right?
2: Yes, he did.
12: But earlier, didn't get the RBI, and John Kruk was talking about it on the broadcast. Here's how it sounded.
3: You know, people talk about Alec Boehm, and is Alec having a, you know, average season as far as batting average? But, I mean, he's got 68 RBIs, and he's only four behind both Kyle and Bryce.
9: Mm-hmm.
3: I don't know. I don't mind having him up.
9: Well, that home run he hit against Minnesota, oof.
3: Huge.
9: Bouncer toward third. Sanoha has it to second for one. Over to first and not in time. The throw by Edwards lifted.
12: Should have been a double play.
9: The first base bag.
12: Later on, he took care of the
2: He hit the double play his next at bat. And it's funny. So I'm not I don't listen to the broadcast much. It's not because I don't like them. It's just you have the kid. You got the TV on mute. You're just watching the game. Yesterday was one of those weird days where Coop was in bed early. So I was listening to the broadcast. And I'm hearing John Kruk talk, and I'm like, yeah, I get it, John. Like, I get it. The RBIs are an important factor. And then mid-sentence, he hits the chop
12: right on
2: the third
12: cue.
2: Base, and I go, that is why we've seen this for 5-6 years now. That is why we say the things we say about Alec Boehm. John?
12: Yeah, I didn't want him traded. They weren't going to trade him at the trade deadline. He didn't add value.
2: Right.
12: I knew he was going to play. I didn't necessarily like him going to first base. I didn't like the whole idea. They were moving everything around so they could keep Trey Turner at shortstop, whatever. He has – July, he was really good, and then he went through a cold streak, and now he's back to being really good again. The power numbers are never going to be what people want.
2: Right.
12: He actually has had pretty decent power this year, but he's going to get around 20 home runs. He when he's bad, he's bad.
2: Yeah.
12: The body language is bad. He's not a Philly guy, if that makes sense, right? Like, he just doesn't have the personality to thrive in a city like Philadelphia. So, and he's not going to be here next year. So let's hope that he can actually perform pretty well because they're going to need him in the playoffs. This team's so much better when there are other players other than the stars are producing.
2: Yeah, look, best case scenario for the Phillies and for fans is that Alec Boehm realizes he's got about 40 games left to get paid. And so he's going to go 35 games.
12: You
2: to get
12: do
2: paid.
12: Not want him to know that.
2: I know.
12: You
2: you're right. You're right.
12: Him so he thinks he signed a long-term contract.
2: That's a good point.
12: The last thing you need is him knowing, like, oh, my God, this might be the difference between $8 million a year or $15
2: yeah,
12: million
2: right.
12: a year.
2: You're right. Just for his parents to steal it from him.
12: And that's the problem. Yeah, he's broke. He needs this money, man. Let's go to Chaz and Delco. What's up, Chaz? Good morning.
11: Hey, guys. How you doing?
12: Hey, buddy. What's going on?
11: Well, I wanted to talk about AJ, but now we're talking about Boehmer. And I think you guys should get up off Boehmer. This whole team plays in waves. They go through peaks and valleys like I've never seen a team. They got a manager that doesn't seem to know when his starters are tired and leaves them in, try to stretch them, and it gets the team within range of winning the game, which is just what happened last night. I don't believe you guys ain't saying nothing about it.
12: Right.
11: Now, AJ Brown?
12: Yeah.
11: You guys forgot about the story with the massage therapist and Hassan Reddick getting kicked out of town. That all gets forgotten now.
12: That's if you think it's real.
13: Yeah, I don't. Someone just made that up.
11: You think?
12: What?
11: And the tension between Hurts and AJ Brown wasn't real, and it couldn't possibly be that he put him in the middle of a bad situation.
12: So could it be? Is it possible? Yeah, sure, it's possible. Is it possible that just Jalen kind of has a certain personality and AJ has a certain personality, and they rubbed each other the wrong way?
13: Is it possible that a guy on social media just randomly
12: just threw
13: something out there and people went, "Oh, I'm not going to believe anything that Tim McManus had been saying for a year, bro. Listen to this guy.
11: A guy randomly, Hassan Reddick has said things about this. It's not just a guy randomly.
12: Hassan Reddick has not said anything about any massage therapist in AJ Brown, Chaz. And by the way, like I said, is it possible that it happened? Sure. I don't know. I now vaguely remember the story.
13: Yeah.
12: So somebody on social media put out there that there was some type of an issue that AJ Brown was messing around with the massage therapist and Hassan Reddick was there. I believe they're both married. So that's dangerous to put that out there, which is typically why I don't. But there was something with the Phillies many years ago when I was working in radio. We're probably going back to 07, 08, right around that time, where allegedly there was one Phillies player that messed around with another Phillies player's wife.
13: Okay.
12: And you know where it started? In the comments section of a website.
13: Of course.
12: Literally, one person put that in the comments section of a website, and then it became fact. Because then more people talked about it, and then it was a very well-known rumor that literally had no substance at all.
13: Yeah.
12: So Chaz, listen, man, I don't know. Like, I can't run with a story that I have no idea if it's true or not.
13: Do you think Chaz read it on Facebook?
12: Correct. Oh, yeah.
13: Chaz read that on Facebook. Look, I'm not, again, like you saying, I'm not saying it didn't happen. I just always laughed. When that story came out, I laughed that for a year, people did not want to believe that A.J. Brown was going to be traded. And then A.J. Brown gets traded, and within 12 hours, somebody puts out a rumor on social media.
12: That's why they didn't like each other.
13: And everyone believed it. And I go, how did you ignore a year's worth of reporting? But this is the thing that you will hold on to, that this is the reason why he's gone.
12: Now, speaking of A.J. Brown, Nolan Smith had something to say about A.J. Brown when asked about it in practice. Also, we have some voice memos, including one that is this the season Sixers ticket winner?
14: Yes, the season tickets winner from yesterday.
12: Okay. All right.
14: Firing back.
12: Yeah, well, I want the tickets back. You need to get the tickets back. He won the tickets before LeBron. It's like the prediction market.
13: That's right.
12: Do we treat it like that? All I'm saying is that in good faith, you should give the tickets back. Because you won the tickets before LeBron came here. Now it's a different ticket. All right.
13: You know what it actually is? It's because he won on Kincaid and Souchunas. That's what it is.
12: Is that what it is?
13: You're saying, the winner needs to be on Marks and Souchunas.
12: Well, I mean, it'd be nice to have those tickets back. That's what I'm saying. Give them back. All right, coming up, we have all that and more. Don't go anywhere. Marks and Souchunas, 97.5.
15: Gotcha.
13: What's up, guys? It's Andrew. Sorry about that. Sean, that's my bad. Let me talk about Family Company Jewelers. 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
12: Oh, yeah. I feel like I'm in a club working on this show. What's up with this, Robin? Is this your selection?
33: Not my selection.
12: No? You didn't ask Matt Minarek to get some club music?
33: No, but I don't mind it.
12: No? This one's a little...
34: I feel like I'm... Drive with the top down.
12: The top down. Do you have what kind of car do you drive?
34: Come on, man. 2013 Honda Civic.
12: I was gonna say you look like a Civic guy.
34: The top does not come down, man. So it might fall off soon.
12: Robin, what do you have? A Camry?
33: I have a 2011 Hyundai Sonata.
12: Sonata, all right. So hang on a second. You're a full time radio host.
34: Yes.
12: All right. And Connor's driving around in a convertible Mustang 5.0.
34: Yeah. Yeah, but
12: he used to have a real job.
34: Before. That also checks, doesn't it?
12: Oh, of course it does.
34: If you look at Connor Thomas, yeah, Mustang guy.
12: I didn't know what he had, and then Sean was telling me, and I'm like, Yeah, that actually makes perfect sense.
34: Yeah, it makes sense. He drives with his shirt off. It's got the...
12: Does he drive with the shirt off?
34: He's done it. Yep. He's got the blinkers where it goes right to left. He's got... Yeah.
12: Is he hairless, Connor? Does he shave his chest? I have to shave my chest. You look hairless as far as body hair.
34: Yeah, I'm not a big hair guy on the chest. I think Connor has some. I was on the beach with him a couple weeks ago.
12: When I hit my son
34: in the face of the football.
12: I saw that. I have to shave my, like, before, like, pool season and beach season, I have to shave my, otherwise I'm a bit, you know, I'm like a
34: Is that annoying?
12: Yeah.
34: I've always kind of been jealous.
12: No, it's not 1984. Having a hairy chest isn't sexy.
34: I have random hairs on my right pec, but not my left pec. Okay. I don't know why.
12: You could easily just kind of shave them. No, you have to shave it down. So in the summer, it's before, you know, you're going to the pool a couple times a week, so you're having to shave it down. But the back is the issue, to where my daughters actually fight over who gets to shave my back
34: with
12: the beard trimmer. Well, yeah, because my middle girl, Lena, likes to do it because she's, like, meticulous. So she likes to do, like, zzz. But then they're like, no, I want to do it, Daddy. No, how come she gets to do it?
34: I'm like, sounds like great family
12: girls,
34: time.
12: You're fighting over who gets to shave my back. This is very, very strange.
34: Sean, would you shave John's back on the air? If we did a bit?
0: Yeah, sure.
12: Yeah, I mean, it's not that gross.
0: It's not the end of the world.
12: It's not the bald shaver that's advertised out there. I'm not asking
0: Manscaped?
12: I'm not asking them to manscape me.
34: I've got one of those. They work well.
0: They do.
34: Dude, they're great.
0: They are great.
34: No,
12: really?
34: No nicks or cuts, man.
12: Really? So, Rodman, you shave your private area?
0: Yes.
12: Okay, well, you just brought it up now. Is that a request from your girlfriend, or is that just something you like to do?
34: He's still young. Or
0: so what I like to do.
34: He's young. That's what it is. I've cared less over the years.
12: Well, I mean, you also have to take care of yourself because if you want your significant other to you know, find you attractive,
34: I'm not trying to look like a woolly mammoth.
12: That's where I am. It's just like I don't. Yeah, exactly. You have to take care of yourself. I didn't know that.
0: Yeah, now, even furries shave down there.
12: Now you like Gabe Kapler? Do you do the baby oil and
0: no baby oil,
34: coconut oil.
12: Coconut oil. Sorry, yeah. That's Diddy. The baby oil. Do you like baby oil?
0: No.
12: You didn't have Diddy type parties.
34: Freak offs.
12: No, yeah.
0: No Diddy type parties.
34: No freak offs.
12: All right. Let's segue to Nolan Smith talking about AJ Brown. Here's Nolan Smith yesterday.
1: Man, you're talking about one of the best in the game. Like y'all make it out to be this and that, but you know, iron sharpens iron, and I don't got to go up against him, so I ain't worrying about it, but. Hopefully, you know, he don't catch too many balls and we do our job.
12: See, that's where I have fatigue on A.J. Brown. I know the media has to ask the teammates. Mm. They're not going to say anything other than that. I don't know if there's anybody that does. I'm sure there's guys on the team that are happy he's gone because he was the distraction and he was doing the social media stuff or whatever. There's a lot of people publicly have come out and said he's one of the best teammates I've ever had. I love A.J. and all that. Regardless, he was loved in the locker room. By the organization. I don't know about Nick Sirianni because they were yelling at each other, but Nick hasn't said anything bad. If there was any morsel of resentment or dislike for A.J. Brown, isn't it easy in today's media society to find a Tim McManus or to find one of the writers and say, hey, listen, just so you know, A.J.'s kind of a jerk.
34: Yeah, they all do it about Jalen during the season.
12: They do it about the quarterback.
34: How many articles came out last year, mid-season, about Jalen Hurts last year?
12: Well, the one article that came out after the season was negative towards Jalen. I believe Tim wrote
34: it.
12: It really wasn't even really negative towards Jalen, but it just kind of updated what was going on in the organization. But to your point, the one article that came out about Jalen was, and it, to me, it felt like it was coming from the coaching staff.
34: Petullo.
12: Right. It was, hey, in practice, like Jalen does what we ask him to do. He makes the throws over the middle and everything else, but then the game happens, he doesn't do it.
34: Right.
12: Which actually makes sense because if he doesn't have confidence making that throw over the middle, he doesn't want to turn the ball over, so he's gun-shy in making that throw. It's not something he excels at. So that's when he bites it, and he rolls that it was right, and then he throws the ball out of bounds, or he scrambles for like a yard, and that's it.
34: I do also think, and you can say shame on Jalen, or you can agree with Jalen, he probably didn't have much confidence in the coordinator last year.
12: No.
34: Like, he can... One of the great things about Sean Mannion, and we'll see, like, I don't know anything about Sean Mannion. He might suck for all I know. But right now, in this period of training camp and OTAs and mini camp, and when he first got hired, Jalen could talk to him. Like, as quarterback to quarterback, not just man to man. Whereas Jalen and Petullo, like, could you imagine? Jalen Hurts has been to two Super Bowls, won a Super Bowl, and then Kevin Petullo goes up to him and goes, no, we don't want it that way. We want it that way. If I'm Jalen Hurts, I'm going, screw you, dude.
12: Right.
34: Why am I listening to you? But just because you're a coach?
12: If you remember, I think it's a valid criticism of Jalen. You think Peyton Manning or an assertive quarterback that has confidence in what he's doing walks over to the sideline in that play against the Niners and is listening to what a dope like Kevin Petullo has to say?
34: No.
12: You're walking over and you already know the play that you want before you get over there. And Petullo's like, okay. Like Nick Foles. We had, who was

0: that's Jalen Hurts. They run the play that Doug Peterson called, and maybe it doesn't work.
1: Right. Or there's a respect from Doug Peterson back to Nick Foles because he also played quarterback. Man. Again, like Kevin Petullo, he couldn't have the same kind of conversations that he'll be able to have with Mannion. Kellen Moore, former quarterback. They probably were able to, whether it was butting heads or they agreed with one another, they were able to actually talk football, talk from a quarterback's perspective. What have you seen? This is what I'm seeing. This is what I could see. Whereas Petullo couldn't do any of that stuff.
0: No, all I'm saying to Jalen is that you're Super Bowl MVP. Who cares what this dude's doing? Right. You think that's the right call, play to call? But, like, unfortunately, that's kind of where he was last year with the confidence. And for all the A.J. Brown, Jalen Hurts talking, like, you think A.J. Brown was happy with Kevin Petullo and the way that offense?
1: No, I don't think so.
0: All Jalen Hurts.
1: No.
0: Not all Jalen Hurts. 2023, for like two-thirds of the season, he was the leading MVP candidate, and then the season went to hell. The talent's in there. He can do it. But again, the interception he threw yesterday was an interception over the middle. We'll talk to Tim about it coming up later on.
1: Oh, is there a video posted of it?
0: No video posted.
1: So the social media coordinator.
0: But I saw BLG.
1: Social media coordinator said, I'm not doing this one again.
0: Oh, yeah, the social media coordinator is probably not posting any more interceptions at all. In fact, I would say I'm not posting anything from these. But he got. So I don't know. Like, the receiver could have ran the wrong route or didn't run the route correctly. Like, who knows? But I think everybody would agree that that's one of the deficiencies in Jalen's passing game is he doesn't like to throw the ball between the hashes.
1: Sure. I mean, look, this entire season is basically things that Jalen doesn't like. Pre-snap motion, right? Throws over the middle of the field.
0: Yep.
1: There's a lot of different things that what we've been told is that Jalen's not good at. I'm not some football expert that's breaking down film. I've been told by football people that he struggles at those things, or that reports have come out that he doesn't want to do those things. We'll find out how it goes this year.
0: You leave it to me to break it down.
1: Damn right, man.
0: That's me.
1: Johnny Tapes over here.
0: Yep. Yeah, I get the actual. Not, I don't just watch YouTube. I have the actual reel-to-reel that I put up. You know, I used the reel-to-reel here. We would, downstairs when we were on the third floor, I would tape the Dan Patrick Show that came on a reel-to-reel. We had these huge reel-to-reels.
1: No way.
0: We would tape it, and then we would play it at 10 o'clock at night. It was the easiest way to do it. So I'd be in charge of making sure it was rolling at 9. It was actually 9 o'clock at 9 a.m., and then when it was done, I would boom.
1: Oh, that's awesome.
0: It was pretty cool. It sounded great, too. It's a much better sound than this digital sound.
1: Oh, it's like Ace Ventura. Remember, Lace is out. They had in the weird room.
0: All right, coming up, Andrew uncovered this really interesting Bryce Harper stat.
1: Yeah, I don't know if it's a good thing or a bad thing.
0: Well, we'll have to figure that one out. But the Phils win. Does it feel like they're back? And I am here to pledge positivity for the Phillies, and I want to know who's going to join me. And Club Hurts also has a new enemy to discuss. All of that's coming up. Mark since Altoonis, 97.5 The Fanatic.
1: All right, let's talk about the prediction markets out there. Fightins are back in action today. I told you to take them yesterday. Now, can they win 5 in a row is the question. Baseball season is in full swing, and there's no better place to be on all the action than Kalshi, America's number one prediction market. Tonight, Fightins game 2 of their series against the Fish. Fightins 57% chance for them to win. So that means a $100 trade would pay out $172, so you get the $72 profit. Now, there's all kinds of things that you could make predictions on the Kalshi market, not just games, not just whether or not they win the whole thing, but what about the next manager? You can make a prediction right now that Alex Cora will be the next manager of the Fightins. 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
3: The Phils win again. I'm Sean Rodman. This update's brought

0: 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The Phils win behind Christopher Sanchez. Sanchez allowed 11 base runners last night, but only one run. Don Mattingly was asked postgame if there's any concern in the dip of velocity for Sanchez and him allowing base runners the last few starts.
1: Anytime a guy gets on base or gets to second, you're always in some sort of danger, but that's going to happen. No, so I mean, not worrying about later. I'm worrying about now.
0: Phils are back in action tonight. Zach Wheeler's scheduled start for the Phils and Cade Gibson for the Marlins. First pitch is at 6:40. Good news for the Birds. Quinyon Mitchell and Cooper DeJean were full participants at practice yesterday, and Devontae Smith was back in a limited participant as well. The Eagles have a walkthrough today before heading up to New England for joint practices tomorrow and Thursday. 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I'm Sean Rodman, on the home of the Sixers, Flyers, and Union, 97.5 The Fanatic and The Fanatic app.
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7: See, I don't mind this one right here. I drew to this one. That last one's a little not so great.
8: I wish I could like switch the lights up and down, because I would do strobe lights in here right now.
7: You could.
8: With this song.
7: I have the globe bracelets at home. Nice. I could very easily bring it in. Marks and Sal Chunas. My name is John Marks. He is Andrew Sal Chunas. We have Rodman producing updates. Austin Jones. I still don't know his last name. Sam Snead?
8: Snyrus.
7: Sam Snyrus.
8: Yes.
7: Snyrus. Well, Sean Brace still didn't know how to pronounce your last name couple months ago. So
8: that's all right. It's
7: to give me some time.
8: It's never going to be pronounced correctly. It's all good.
7: I think I can finally spell your last name without wondering if it's correct.
8: Without looking at any of the screens that are around.
7: Well, I'm just
8: saying. 500 of them.
7: Right. Yeah, no, I think I actually have it. No, I'm not talking about looking at it, the screen. Just before, like even in my phone, your contact is Andrew S.
8: Yeah.
7: Because I probably was trying to type your last name in, and I'm like, no, that's not right. So then I just went with S.
8: That's all good. They're like, people have been getting it wrong forever. I had a phone call yesterday. I switched my internet, and somebody called and was like, hey, Mr. And I'm just like, Sal Trude, it's all good. What's up? I know. Every time the hesitation happens. But it's every time.
7: Well, of course. It's like you know this better than anybody. It's in school. God. If let's say know you in third grade, what are they saying?
8: Andrew, and then I would just raise my hand.
7: Right.
8: I knew
7: it's coming.
8: Every time they said Andrew, I could have 10 Andrews in my class. The hesitation, I always raise my
7: hand. Why don't you change your last name then?
8: No,
7: Smith.
8: Too proud of it, man. It's the Lithuanian heritage. I was telling you about my people earlier this morning.
7: You were talking about vagina potato chips that they sell, apparently. We'll have to save that and redo the bits. I know you did it with Anthony a couple years ago.
8: Yeah, we'll get Sean the job.
7: But why didn't you, like, professionally, did you ever consider having a stage name? Like, instead of, and I guess the answer is no, because you're proud of your
8: name.
7: Yeah,
8: I mean, look, people call me Chunas, and that's fine. Like, I'm fine with that.
7: You like, nickname Chunas?
8: Like, I'm fine with it. It's, you know, I got the name on the screen, but, like, if you wanted to call me Chunas, if Sean wanted to call me Chunas, I mean, people still do. Go for it.
7: No, I know, but I'm saying, like, why not, like, Sam, you know, change your last name? Like, a lot of, like, Jim Gardner of Channel 6, his last name wasn't Gardner.
8: Right.
7: It was Goldman.
8: Right.
7: So you get TV, and it's probably that era of TV person that changed their last name to something similar. Like, Sean Rodman changed his name. His name's not Sean Rodman, and I can't disclose what it was before.
9: Thank you, yes.
7: It's just because you were involved in the kink and a lot of that stuff.
8: Yeah, we had to change that.
9: Yeah, the 90s was a weird time.
8: Yeah, when you were like 5?
9: Two. Not even.
7: What year were you born?
9: I was born in 98.
7: You're a 90s baby.
9: Yes.
7: No way.
9: Yep.
7: All right.
8: Sam, I bet you Sam's 2000s.
7: Oh, for Sam?
8: I would think so.
7: Sam's probably like 2005 or 2003.
8: Wait, dude, that makes me feel old. We got 2000s people here.
7: Dutsy's 21.
8: Yeah, that's right. Jeez.
7: Ray's 26. So Ray wasn't born in Ray's born in the 2000s. Yeah, believe me.
8: Dusty didn't even see the Eagles get to the Super Bowl. Like, in 04. Like, think about that.
7: Yeah, exactly.
8: He doesn't know what the vet is.
7: Neither does Ray.
8: Oh, my God.
7: He knows what the vet is.
8: Ray
7: he
8: never went. I talked to him. Yeah. There was a day he was working with me, and I was like, Ray, have you ever been in the vet? He goes, no. I was shocked.
7: No, and you think about that, like, the perspective of somebody that grew up going to Veterans Stadium and saw Phillies games and had Eagles tickets in the 700
8: level, yeah,
7: at Veterans Stadium, and then you go to a game, and believe me, I hate going to Eagles games for the most part. I hate the NFL atmosphere at stadiums, but it's something to go to an Eagles game. Imagine like at Veterans Stadium where there are no rules.
8: Yeah. You could literally do whatever you want. You could bring your kegs of beers in.
7: Security was just trying to survive the day. And as long as you policed yourselves to a certain extent in your section, like, you knew what you could get away with. If it got too violent, then the police were going to come up, and then the yellow jackets were going
8: to
7: come
8: then
7: up.
8: Then you go to the jail cell.
7: Yeah, but for the most part, you could do whatever you wanted to up there.
9: I've never been in the vet either. Unless it was something I was real young and for whatever reason my parents brought me. But
7: The last Phillies game was 2003, right?
8: Yeah.
9: And the first Phillies game I remember was 04, because I remember getting the little cup that said, like, inaugural season at.
7: Yeah. Yeah, no, believe me, you don't need to see Veterans Stadium. It's not easily explainable.
8: But it was our toilet bowl, man.
7: It was.
8: It was our toilet bowl.
7: And I don't miss it. Honestly, if you ask me one thing about Veterans Stadium, the thing that always comes to mind is they when they constructed stadiums in the 70s, now they look at how many people, and they put the appropriate amount of bathrooms for how many the capacity of the stadium. At Veterans Stadium, they didn't do that. So if you had to take a leak during an Eagles game, you were going to miss a quarter of the game at least. And the reason why, like, a lot is made of people pissing in the sinks at Veterans Stadium during Eagles games.
8: Yeah.
7: Part of that is we're animals, and part of it is people didn't want to wait and they wanted to go back and see the game. So, like, legitimately, it would take a quarter of the game to go to the bathroom. It was the worst experience ever. And then they started putting porta potties to where you at least had more toilets you could use. And if you were smart and you knew where there was a section of them, so I was able to really cut into. I would still miss half the quarter to pee. And if you're drinking like people drink at these games, forget about it. Honestly, if I would do it all over again, I'd wear an adult diaper rather than go to the bathroom.
8: Or you go into the ramps like people
7: or
8: used
7: you,
8: to do
7: or
8: as
7: you
8: well.
7: Pee on the you pee on the ground.
8: Yeah.
7: So that was Veterans Stadium, Sean Robbins. Beer, sounds, piss, and peanuts.
9: Sounds like a wonderful place.
7: It was.
8: It was our place.
9: Almost like the Subway.
7: So the Phillies win last night. Nice win. They got the insurance run, which ended up because Duran gives up a run in the ninth inning.
8: It was big.
7: He holds on, but it was big. Now, four straight wins, 10 games over 500. So it feels like, Andrew, they've really reestablished themselves as, all right, there was a storm. I was a little bit worried. There was a day where I said, at this point, I'm going to start to ask, are we sure this is a playoff?
8: Well, that Cardinals series sucked. I mean, remember, they come out of the Arise trade and everybody's excited and they win two of three, you know, the first two of the three games that Arise is on the team, and the lineup looked a little bit deeper, and then they just died again. And then Arise goes, what, he went 1 for 19 in a couple of games stretch? And when that happens, when he goes 0 for 15, 1 for 19, that deep lineup shrinks immediately when he's not getting on base. And so once he started hitting again and guys getting on base, it's just good to see that they don't need to rely on the home run ball all of a sudden.
7: Because and that's how they lose in the postseason. If they stop hitting home runs, you're facing better starters, you're facing better bullpens. Phillies typically beat up on the lesser teams. The Marlins aren't a bad team. They're still over 500. But still, these are games that they should be winning. So I'm going to give them credit because they're winning games they should be winning.
8: Yeah.
7: This is how they're going to get to the playoffs. From there, it's a whole different issue. But that Chris Sanchez wins game 16 last night. He's got a shot at 20.
8: He does, which is amazing.
7: 32 starts last year. He's at 26 now. And if you go and you line up every fifth day, he has a possibility of getting to 33 with seven starts. Depends what happens. They may not want to give him the last start of the season. He's been healthy. So he's got a chance, man. He does. And he gets 20, win 20 games in modern-day baseball. It's crazy.
8: Yeah, the last one to do it with the Phillies was Roy Halladay, man.
7: I saw
8: 2010.
7: Ray Dunn put it out there last night. 2010. Yeah.
8: And then before that, it was Steve Carlton in 1982. Think about that. It doesn't happen.
7: It shows you how difficult it is. And then when you combine that with, you have to stay healthy for an entire season. You're only getting 32 or 33 starts. Back then, lefty was they were throwing every 4 days, so they had a four-man rotation.
8: And you were mentioned modern day. Not that Christopher Sanchez is a guy that they pull after four innings, but there are some teams. Okay, look at Paul Skenes, like early on in his career. He's pitched five innings, we're done. Like they're letting Christopher Sanchez pitch, which is great. And by the way, he needs to, because the bullpen, once you get to the seventh inning, you're kind of holding your breath. Bolin didn't have a good night yesterday, which is disappointing.
7: He did not. He gave up some runs, but before that, he had been fantastic.
8: Yeah, he's been great. Yeah.
7: You had kind of talked about this yesterday, and I hadn't thought about it like this, and you're right. The Phillies are really feeling the hate for the first time.
8: Yeah.
7: And it's not just the angry, reactionary Philadelphia fan that gets mad after losses like we do. It's the, no, I'm done with this, Phillies fan. It's the, I want them to sell. Mm-hmm. It'd be better off if we didn't make the playoffs, Phillies fan, which you really haven't seen before with this Bryce Harper run.
8: Yeah, and 23, 24, even 25, man. Like, they could do no wrong. Fans were fine with everything. The amount of times I would get crapped on by people if I pointed out Bryce Harper's, like, base running antics. Oh, but he hustles, and that's great. Like, people loved this Phillies team. That's great. Like they gave us great memories in 2022 and the majority of 2023, and then they had a great regular season in 2024. But when they start losing the same way every single playoff, and then this year, my biggest takeaway, John, is if they don't make the playoffs, it's not because of an injury or a suspension that caused it. It's just because of their own ineptitude to play consistently good baseball. And so for the first time, like these fans, I was at the game when Orion Kirkland gave up the three runs. It was Jesus Luzardo's 12 strikeout day. It was a Sunday. I forget who they played. Last Sunday or two Sundays ago.
7: Week.
8: Man, everybody got booed. Everybody. Duran got booed. Every single player at some point in that ball game got booed. And I was looking around like, man, it's really bad right now. I'm kind of happy that they're hearing it for the first time. But even a guy like JT Realmuto, who I think gets a standing ovation just for existing.
7: He was
8: getting booed that Sunday. And it needed to happen. They need to finally hear it.
7: Yeah, fans are, and I agree with it. And it's also weird because a lot of people anticipate a work stoppage, at the very least a shortened season.
8: Yeah.
7: I don't think that they're going to come to an agreement. I even dread thinking about it because it's going to be, it's never any fun to talk about work stoppages in sports,
8: no. In
7: particular baseball, because it's going to be we're blaming the owners or we're blaming the players, and the players are blaming the owners and the owners are blaming the players. And it's just like, that's not why I watch sports, to talk about work stoppages. It's probably going to happen next year. But if it wasn't, and this was a regular offseason, I really, really wonder what the Phillies do if their season kind of ends the way it did the last couple of years.
8: Yeah.
7: Is it just we're going to write the biggest check we can to try to fill in a hole? We're going to let Alec Boehm leave? Or is there real, hey, we need to change the chemistry up of this team a little bit?
8: Well, you know Schwarber's not going anywhere. You know Harper's not going anywhere.
7: Not much you can do.
8: The question is, like, and look, Trey Turner had another hit the other day. Like, are we holding on to Trey Turner for dear life? Like, I'm not. Yesterday when we talked about him, somebody in the YouTube chat right away was like, well, he's been one of their better hitters recently. I get that. But I also know what I've been dealing with Trey Turner for the last couple of years. If we're talking about wholesale changes, we're not just talking about the field. We're talking about attitude. Does Trey Turner look like a guy that's happy here?
7: Quite frankly, if they could have moved him last year to get off the salary, it would have been foolish not to do it.
8: Yeah.
7: If you don't see the writing on the wall that this contract doesn't end in 3 years.
8: No.
7: And if you have an opportunity to say, hey, you know what? Trey Turner's still a good player. But if he was signed for 3 more years, I'm keeping him. But this is what he's going to be. He's still a good player. He's also hits under .250 a lot.
8: Right.
7: I don't know what his batting average is right now, but he hasn't lived up to this contract.
8: No, and people are going to be, look, he earned the batting champion last year, hitting .304. He's in .247 this year.
7: Right.
8: But for the most part, I mean, last year, let's face it, last year was the outlier of his seasons in Philadelphia.
7: Last year was a good year. Nobody treated it like the year. It just, we weren't impressed by it.
8: Yeah.
7: That was just it. We weren't impressed by it. Looking back, I guess it was a good season compared to what you're getting this year. But, does Trey Turner help you become that much better of a playoff team? He doesn't. I'd rather have that money going forward to
8: right.
7: plug it in different spots. I can get a shortstop, a good defensive shortstop, and not pay him $25, $30 million a year.
8: Yeah, who can also hit .240.
7: And Dave Dombrowski is the type that's not going to get rid of him because he doesn't care. He's going to keep doing this, and this is going to be a strategy. And then when it's done, he's gone.
8: Yeah, and so that if he wins, he goes, oh, you guys didn't believe in me.
7: This year, having Trey Turner is probably gave them their best chance to win if he had the same kind of year that he had last year. He hasn't.
8: Right.
7: And hopefully he gets hot here late.
8: And that's why Kyle Schwarber's batting leadoff again.
7: The whole lineup's like clunky, and it's clunky with a rise.
8: Well, can I give you these Harper
7: yes,
8: numbers?
7: Yes, please. Give me the Harper number.
8: All right, so I looked something up this morning before the show because I was curious. Well, again, I'll bring up the game Sunday when I was there with my wife. It was against the Blue Jays, and Harper didn't like get a pitch to hit. And I'm sitting there going, all right, he's still not going to get pitches to hit. Whether Luis Arraez is batting fourth or Alec Bohm is batting fourth, they don't fear Luis Arraez doing damage. They look, if there's bases loaded or runners on second and third, yeah, Luis Arraez can drive in two with a single. Here are Bryce Harper's numbers since Luis Arraez got here. So he's batting .310, which is great, right? Like you'll take that out of Harper. But it's two doubles and a home run. It's 10 singles. Do you know his on-base percentage is .532 since Arraez got here? He's been walked 20 times. It's almost like pitchers are still not going to pitch to him. And now it's just a runner on first for Luis Arraez.
7: Well, you know, and you have a singles hitter that's coming up to try to drive him in, which is the exact opposite of what you want.
8: Right.
7: However, look at his chase rate. Bryce Harper before, he's at his worst when he's trying to do too much.
8: He's Superman, yeah.
7: And the fact that he's being patient and he's taking the walks, if Arraez is getting a lot of hits, your number five hitter almost becomes your old school cleanup hitter because now you need him. If Harper's going to make the right baseball play and he's going to take the walks and he's okay with getting base hits as opposed to driving the ball, and like I think the power, he's streaky with power and things like that, but you need to make him pay. So when Alec Bohm is hitting well out of the five hole, the Phillies are going to score a lot of runs. That's probably why they scored so many runs here, because Bohm has been getting hits.
8: Right. He's actually been driving the ball and driving in runs. It's just amazing, right? Because for 3 years now, ever since Rhys Hoskins got hurt in spring training, we've been talking about getting a right-handed bat that could protect Bryce Harper. At the trade deadline, I love the addition of Arraez, right? You popped in studio that day. Like we loved the addition. But it didn't change what you needed. Like, you needed a right-handed bat with pop. You acquired a left-handed slap hitter, and you're batting him fourth. And it's great that Harper's getting on base, right? Like, I hope I'm not making it seem like I'm upset that Bryce Harper's getting walked. But it didn't change the problem you had. He's still not going to get pitches to hit.
7: No. Lixie's not swinging at him.
8: Yeah, that's a plus.
7: All right, let's go to the phones. Andy in Deptford. What's up, Andy? Good morning.
10: Fellas, morning.
7: What's up, Andy?
10: Live, we hot. What's good?
7: Good. Phil's won. That's good, right?
10: Yeah, without a doubt. As far as with the Phils go, though, I guess the main beef with the fans and the overall landscape with this team, I mean, it's a couple of things. You know, they kind of got the pre-Sixers LeBron thing going. Like, you know, Sixers couldn't get out that second round. Like, the Phillies just keep going backwards year in and year out. So that they got that kind of going against them. I mean, this core, for whatever reason, they just can't get over that hump. And then I think the bigger issue with this team is the overall landscape and direction of where they're going. I mean, we got a bunch of old heads, right? And we know those contracts are going to be really crappy in a couple years. But where is the up-and-coming stud prospects? Like, you look at this team, we didn't bring up studs since the Jimmy Rollins, Chase Utley, Cole Hamels, Ryan Howard era. Like, that's 20 years ago. Like, could you imagine if I said to you guys, oh, you know what? The Eagles didn't hit on a draft pick in 20 years. But, you know, we still got aspirations to win the Super Bowl this year. Like, it's like the overall landscape and construction and whoever's making the calls with that team, it's just I don't think they have the formula for winning. Yeah. You can't just get all these old heads, and we don't got no young boys coming up.
7: They tried
10: in the farm system.
7: Andy, right? Like successful teams. Look at the Dodgers. They pay big money to a lot of guys. A lot of them are also their players, or they make trades with their players because they develop their players so well. You're exactly right. They've more or less bought a team that's in the playoffs every year. A couple of good trades,
10: yeah,
7: or some
10: like,
7: good signings, but they're buying it because they're like, look at Bohm. Bohm is a high first-round draft pick. He hasn't lived up to that. Bryson Stott, I think Stott's a pretty good player. He's a first-round draft pick. He's not an all-star level player, but it's okay. Crawford, what's Crawford's ceiling? He's a rookie. But the impact from the players from within your farm system, to your point, those guys should be turning into the stars. That's the Jimmy Rollins. That's the Ryan Howard. That's the Chase Utley. That's the Cole Hamels. That's
10: exactly.
7: The Ryan Madsen.
10: I mean,
7: look at the core of that team. They were all from their farm system.
10: And look at, like, teams that are horrible, like the Nationals, they still got studs. They brought up Woods and what's the other guy? The infielder.
7: C.J. Abrams was a trade.
11: Yeah.
7: We got to run. He was Trey Turner trade. C.J. Abrams.
11: Yeah, that's right. Yeah.
7: And that
11: is from San Diego?
7: Dodgers.
11: Dodgers, yeah.
7: Right? Isn't that where they got him from?
11: Yes. You're right.
9: I thought he was the Soto trade.
7: That's the Padres.
11: Yeah. So
7: it
11: was the Soto trade.
7: But who they got Wood for the? I think they got James Wood from the Turner trade, or maybe I'm totally wrong. The point is they got some real studs from the trade, but the Dodgers can trade those guys because
11: they got that Keibert Ruiz, they got that Josiah Gray. How about Gerardo Carrillo?
7: Gerardo, the singer from the 90s?
11: And Donovan Casey. I don't think the Nationals won that trade. The Dodgers got both Trey Turner and Max Scherzer.
7: Well, they were both expiring contracts, though, right?
11: Oh, yeah, that's right.
7: Because they both walked. All right. Coming up, more on the Phillies. So I'm going to make right now, I'm going to make a pledge. Coming up next, I'm going to make a positivity pledge for the Phillies. And I want to see if you guys want to join me. Are you in? Can you be positive on the Phillies?
11: Yeah, sure.
7: Sure? Do you want to be positive on the Phillies?
11: Not all the time.
7: Right. Rodman?
9: I probably can be positive, but I don't know if I'm fully there yet.
7: Well, I'm going to give my pledge, and people can join the pledge if they want.
11: I need to find out what it is. What are we talking about when it comes to positivity?
7: It's not all that complex, and you know me. I'm only going to be able to handle so much. All right, that's coming. Because I do believe this. I think we do have to be more positive on the Phillies. The Phillies are still a good club, Andrew.
11: They're a good club.
7: Coming up. Oh, so Abrams and Wood both came from the Soto trade.
11: Oh, how about that?
7: The Padres. How about that, man? That's crazy. Coming up, Phillies. Also, 76ers ticket prices. Whoa. The top 10 tickets in the NBA going into the season. And the Sixers are how many of the top 10? That's coming up next. It is Marks and South Tunis, 97.5. All right, talk about Morgan Stern hair restoration. Yeah, I know you're losing your hair and you're saying like, oh, man. You want to shave your head? Knock yourself out. It's a good look. People shave their heads all the time. Frankly, I tried to do that, and I looked crazy. 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
9: Bills win again. I'm Sean Rodman, and Christopher Sanchez went six innings last night, only allowing one run. The Phillies now sit in the second wildcard spot, a game ahead of the Padres. Phils are back in action tonight as well. Zach Wheeler scheduled to start for the Phils, and Gade Gibson for the Marlins. First pitch is at 6:40. Eagles offensive coordinator Sean Mannion spoke to the media on the offensive play calling and his plan for Saturday.
12: Yeah, it was smooth. I felt comfortable. I thought our staff did a great job. The communication was clear. You know, we didn't have any substitution issues. We didn't have any, you know, play calls get jacked up. I was happy with that. Yeah, I'm planning on calling the next game from the booth. I think it's an opportunity to get a feel for both.
9: We'll see how play calling from the booth goes next week for Mannion. Good news for the Eagles is Quinyon Mitchell and Cooper DeJean were back at practice in full yesterday. Devontae Smith was also at practice in a limited fashion. Eagles have a walkthrough today before heading up to New England for joint practices tomorrow and Thursday. I'm Sean Rodman on the home of the Sixers, Flyers, and the Union. 97.5 The Fanatic and the Fanatic app.
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7: That's Sean Robin, our producer. You're good at those, doing those sponsor reads.
9: Thank you.
7: I know they're recorded.
9: Yes.
7: But still, you sound good.
9: Thank you.
7: Better than I
8: do. You could do voice acting. I can get you connected. I know a company.
9: Yeah, I mean, I would be you know, make a couple extra dollars on the side. Wouldn't mind.
7: Doesn't he sound like he could do kids shows?
8: Yeah.
7: He could be a character on a kid show?
8: I could hear that.
7: Yeah. Like an animated one.
9: I'm seeing where this is going.
7: No, I'm not trying to be perverted. I'm saying.
9: No, that's not what I meant.
7: All right.
9: I thought we were going down the furry realm with that.
7: No, yeah, no. No furry. No, just with... So you don't watch the kid shows like Andrew and I do, so...
8: Yeah.
9: No, I don't.
7: Yeah, I could hear you being like one of... Like in Clifford, the big red dog, I could see you being one of the dogs in Clifford.
8: Yeah. Or if Bluey wasn't Australian, right. I could see you being Bluey.
7: Right.
9: I didn't even know Bluey was Australian.
8: Yeah. Oh, yeah, man. He's an Aussie.
7: Oh, for sure.
9: What about like that guy Steve that did years of Blue's Clues?
8: I could see you being a Blue's Clues guy. Yeah.
7: I don't know what that is.
8: You don't know Blue's Clues?
7: I don't.
9: That was back in my generation.
7: Oh, dude. That's just like how around. He doesn't know what we're talking about. I have no idea what you're talking about.
8: Yeah, but Blue's Clues is like still active. I think there's just like a fourth Steve. There's a new Steve.
7: I have no idea what you're talking about.
8: Whoa, that's amazing.
7: I literally couldn't have any less of an idea what you're talking about.
8: We just got a letter. We just got a letter.
7: What network is it?
9: I wonder who it's from.
8: Yeah. Probably Nickelodeon.
7: Was it Nickelodeon?
8: Maybe.
9: I don't know. I was going to guess Disney, but I don't think it's Disney.
8: I don't know. You could stream all the other episodes.
7: I don't think it's Disney. It's probably Nickelodeon. It's on Paramount Plus.
8: Who likes Blue's Clues on occasion?
7: All right. There we go. All right. So we'll talk about some 76ers ticket prices here. By the way, Bob Cooney's going to join us at 8:05. How about that?
8: Love it. Love
7: so
8: Bobby C.
7: We'll talk some Sixers. And like, listen, he's a Philadelphia sports guy, so I want to hear what he has to say on the Phillies and everything else, too. But we're going to talk about Sixers ticket prices coming up in a second. But I do have to, so I wanted to make a pledge, Andrew.
8: Okay.
7: And I'm pledging positivity towards the Philadelphia Phillies. Because I can guarantee you this. The rest of the season is not going to be easy. We're going to go through these peaks and valleys where some people are going to get back and we're going to say, they're going back to winning the World Series. And then we're going to be like, fire Dombrowski, fire Don Mattingly.
8: Probably.
7: Get rid of everybody. So here's what I'm pledging. The pledge of positivity, all right? Because you know that the Phillies aren't going to be good. I pledge that I will support this team through thick and thin, through the good times and the bad times. That's what I have to do. That is what I have to do for this team. I will support the team through the wins and the losses, the hot streaks, the cold streaks, the great games, and the absolutely brutal ones. When Boehm grounds into that double play, I will remain calm. When the bullpen blows a lead, I will take a deep breath. When Trey Turner boots a ball at shortstop, I will resist the urge to lose my mind. There will be bad nights. There will be ugly losses. There will be games that make me question every decision Dave Dombrowski has ever made. But I will remember, it's a long season, and it's baseball, and the Philadelphia Phillies can still win a World Series in 2026. That is my pledge of positivity for the Philadelphia Phillies.
8: All right, you can be alone.
7: Who's with who's with me?
8: I'll sign that today, and then I'll rip it up if they lose tonight. The part at the end, the whole win the World Series, I still don't believe that will be the case. And if Trey Turner boots a ground ball, I think I will lose my mind. And every time I watch Alec Boehm do a double play, an angel loses their wings. So, no, I'm not signing up for that pledge,
7: Deep
8: Johnny.
7: Deep breath. Remain calm. Serenity now, as George Costanza. Serenity now, right? If you need some type of safe word so you don't yell, you can do it, all right? Rodman, pledge of positivity for the Phillies. Are you with me?
9: So you're saying I can't scream into a pillow on the couch?
7: That would work.
9: That would work? Then I can get behind that.
7: You can't fire anybody. Nobody's getting fired. Nobody's getting designated for assignment.
8: No angry tweets?
7: No angry tweets.
8: Then I'm out, dude. I'm out.
7: You could do Joel Embiid where you just tweet something else randomly instead of saying what you're putting about the tweet. You can do that type of stuff. But nope. Pledge of positivity. Remain silent. If all else fails, remain silent or walk outside and scream. Andrew says no. Pledge of positivity?
9: I'm in.
7: You're in.
9: I'm in.
7: All right, we'll see if Austin and Sam can do it as well.
8: No, I'm out. Look, I think I'm still more positive than many people saying that they could beat the Dodgers if they played each other in the wild card round, but I'm looking at that from a baseball standpoint. Every time I think about the Phillies and everything that is baseball related with the team, I get angry again. So, you know, I can't sign up that much, man. But that's good. I'm glad that you two will be the positive fans, and I'll bring the balance.
7: I'll be the other side. Yeah, I don't want you to be positive. This is my pledge of positivity because I frankly think that the Phillies are getting too much grief right now. There's too much. There's no reason they can still win. Tunis, if I didn't think the Phillies could legitimately win a World Series, I wouldn't be doing this.
8: Right.
7: But I do. And the only reason I do is because of all the canned responses we're going to get from every national freaking person between now and then.
8: Oh, God, I hate it, dude.
7: The starting pitching. We had Lauren Shahadi on the show.
8: Yes.
7: And she gave me the Adam Schefter, A.J. Brown cliff notes. She gave me the 76ers playoffs Joel Embiid cliff notes that everybody says. Oh, Embiid's getting healthy. Embiid's healthy?
8: Yep.
7: This team's getting healthy. Paul George? This team, no one's going to want to play the Sixers in the playoffs. They beat the Celtics, so they weren't half wrong. That the cliff notes on the canned response on the Phillies is you heard it during the broadcast, the Field of Dream game. The starting pitching.
8: Yeah.
7: This lineup has stars in it.
8: Well, they look at the names. They don't see what we've been dealing with the last couple of years. And look, that's any national media member in anything, right? You mentioned Schefter and AJ Brown. I'll bring up Schefter. We'll talk to him tomorrow. Can't wait for it. Last year it was like, why are you guys so upset? The Eagles are 7-2. And it's like, well, because they can't get the ball past midfield, and if it's not for their defense, they'd be, you know, 2-7.
7: Because you don't live here and you don't watch every game,
8: right?
7: And you just think everything's fine to where we know this offense isn't winning squat.
8: And that's the same thing with this Phillies offense. I know that they're gonna come up small. Look, I don't wanna get too far ahead of myself, but if you look at the bracket right now, the MLB playoff bracket, they're going to start with the Cubs, which is not going to be an easy series. Then they would have to move on to face the Brewers.
7: Yeah, you see.
8: And then they might face the Dodgers in the NLCS.
7: Let me tell you something, brother. If I would have had that same strategy when Carson Wentz went down, that's why 95% of the city melted down. Because
8: yeah.
7: They said, how the hell are they? We were going to win a Super Bowl. We have the MVP. How are we going to win a Super Bowl? And you can't look at it on paper and be like, oh, yeah, they're going to win and win and win, and then they're going to be Tom Brady in the Super Bowl.
8: Yeah.
7: And everything's going to be fine, and they did it. So special teams that find a way and they get hot at the right – it's not tangible. You can't – there's no recipe for it other than it just kind of happens.
8: It just happens, yeah. Baseball is a lightning-in-the-bottle sport, man. It's either you have talent or you don't. That's why there's teams that are in the playoffs and teams that aren't in the playoffs, and then it's what happens in the playoffs. I get it. The problem is this baseball team has been cold, like, all season. They should not be in this position.
7: Now they're maddening, but now I'm positive, so we will not. I will not discuss that. You will have to balance me, Sal Chunas. All right?
8: Don't worry, I'll be able to do that for you.
7: And Rodman's going to try as well. All right, so as I mentioned, Bob Cooney's coming up at 8:05. Coming up next is the morning headlines. And Rodman, in the morning headlines, I see, don't you have the review of Pat McAfee's album?
9: Yes, I do.
7: Do you have samples of it?
9: I do have.
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9: I have a sample of it.
7: I want to hear it.
9: I got it just for you.
7: All right. And a lot more. That's coming up next. It is Marks and Sal Chunas, 975 The Fanatic.
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7: Hey, Bob Cooney, 805, Tim McManus. On the upcoming joint practice between the Eagles and the Patriots, he's coming up at 8:40. The Twitter poll is always up, thanks to Dr. Abaddon Appel of Iron Mountain Men's Health. And what is the, I don't even remember what we did there, Rodman.
9: The Twitter poll today, how will you be keeping track of A.J. Brown this season? I won't check in first place at 61%, check AJ's box score at 35%, and watching Patriots games at 4%.
8: I think people are lying, but I knew that that's what the answer would be. The majority of people. Remember back in an hour and a half ago, I said, I know I'm in the minority, that I will continue to check.
7: I mean, I would. Are you not a sports fan?
21: He's dead to me. Well, okay.
7: Right. It's, oh my God. Like, so I remember actually talking about Shefty when he came on the show and you were very early on. I don't remember if this was during the season or right after, might have been right after the season. And you guys were asking about AJ Brown and he was like, I don't care. And I'm like, well, you should. It's the biggest story in the NFL.
8: Right. Exactly.
7: And it was the biggest story in the NFL, but he had that very nonchalant, I don't care. He's like, I'm not paying attention to it. I got other things that I'm thinking about right now, which is fair enough. He's an insider in the NFL, but the overall point is that when we're focused on something. It's not like that with everybody else.
8: Right.
7: I find it very hard to believe that people will not even pay attention. Like, I'll go up to one of these 60% and say, hey, like, A.J. Brown, like, oh, well, how is he doing this year? I'm not sure how he's doing. After six games, if you talk to somebody about A.J. Brown, they would be like, oh, is he doing well? How's he doing this year? Because that would be the equivalent of literally not caring is being totally unplugged from the situation. Of course I want to see what A.J. Brown's doing with the Patriots.
8: And look, you know there's going to be somebody tracking Devontae versus A.J. Not that we should pin the two against each other, but it's just the natural, hey, the new number one wide receiver versus the old number one wide receiver. Jalen stats versus Drake May stats. You know that's going to be all over the place. Not just radio, and TV, social media will have.
7: It's going to be Jalen against Drake May. Yeah, it's a good point. All right, well, we'll get back to it. It's time. Morning headlines. What do we got?
35: Today's headlines with Sean Rodman.
9: 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All right. First up, let's start with the hard-hitting news that we have out of Detroit. Fox 2 in Detroit asked some hard-hitting questions on a recent newscast, asking if they would eat a specific animal.
0: The beaver is the most sought after.
2: It is.
0: Ryan, would you, do you think you could eat beaver? It's fat and then it's...
2: It made them all sick, though.
14: Oh, God.
0: What about a moose?
14: Yeah, I don't know.
9: So beaver, moose, would you try it?
7: Yes. So I want to know if the anchor, the female anchor, knew the beaver talk, or she just not realizing what she was saying.
8: She may not realize it.
7: They did.
8: The guy that could not control himself is, you know.
7: Was she playing, was she doing a bit where she said that, pretending like she didn't know what she was saying?
8: Maybe. It's a good question.
7: I don't
8: know. Went viral for Fox 2 News in Detroit.
7: I don't think she knew.
9: I don't think
7: was she it knew. A morning show or was it?
9: It was a morning show.
7: I mean, it is kind of dirty to start talking about. But is she laughing through it? I didn't see the clip. I heard it.
8: She looked confused as to why the co-anchor was laughing. In case people don't know, the word beaver has been used as a slang term and double entendre for female genitalia since the early 20th century.
7: Thank you.
8: 20th century.
7: To answer the question, though, I would not eat beaver, and I don't want moose.
8: I would try both.
7: I'm not a gamey type guy. I don't like deer, venison.
8: I love the deer and venison. Oh, yeah. Yeah, oh, yeah. I would try it. Yeah,
9: venison's good.
8: Yeah.
7: Really? No. I don't like it's too gamey. I don't like the taste.
8: See, I'm a try anything guy.
7: Well, I've had it. That's why I don't have it anymore. I didn't like it.
8: No, but I will continue to try more. I've never been, like, afraid to try something.
7: Ostrich medallions were very, very good.
8: I'm sure they were.
7: Bison. I've had bison burgers.
8: Yeah, I've had bison.
7: That's okay.
8: I've had cow brain.
7: I haven't.
9: Cow brain.
8: Yes. Bought it at a grocery store, fried it up on a pan, and tried it.
7: But it's also, I mean, you also eat some ethnic dishes.
8: Yeah. Pig ear, boiled, not
7: yeah,
8: even.
7: Yeah, my father-in-law's from Egypt, so yeah. He will... You know, I don't really eat any of it, but he will eat some delicacies from time to time.
8: Pig's feet. Oh, yeah. Well, delicacies or this is what's left on the table, we're from a farming family, so you got to eat it.
7: Here's the cow. That's why you eat the brain.
8: Yeah, exactly.
7: Correct. You ever eat cow brain there, Rodman?
9: Never ate cow brain. I don't think I would ever try cow brain either.
7: Frog legs?
9: Frog legs I would try. I have not had it, though.
7: Yeah, I'm out. I'm good. No, I don't. I try stuff. I eat sushi and... raw fish and thought, whatever. I don't need frog's feet, pig ears, cow brain, bull balls. Don't need any of it, Rodman. All right, what else do we have?
9: Next up, let's go through some more literal hard-hitting news. We have a teenager being charged with assault in Arizona for dodgeball in a PE class. Him and two of his buddies targeted his ex-girlfriend in a PE class this past school year and are now being charged. They actually were supposed to go in front of court yesterday. I've not found out whether or not that the court mandated anything or any charges were still ongoing or whatnot yet, but... The 13-year-old said, obviously, I'm going to target somebody for dodgeball. It's dodgeball. You have to choose somebody to throw the ball, then try to get them out.
8: 13-year-old. All right. So if this was like a 25-year-old man in a intramural league, sure. 13-year-old. What is this, Paul Skeens?
7: So TMZ looks like they interviewed the 13-year-old because that's always a good idea if you're their parents.
8: Yeah.
7: I would love to hear what he had to say with it. But you know what? If you're going to go target, your friends are going to bully and target your ex-girlfriend and throw the ball and hit them in the face, guess what? Good.
8: Well, were they aiming high? Again, well, then I guess they were.
7: Well, screw them.
9: There's actually a picture in one of the articles that there's a bruise, like, kind of rib cage area, and it's pretty big.
8: What were they using? Baseballs?
7: But those little dodgeballs.
9: They're supposed to be the little dodgeballs, like the really little ones, according to the article.
7: Not the big fluffy ones. The little ones are like baseballs or softballs.
8: Oh, really? Because the dodgeballs at my school were, like, padded.
7: We used to play something called, my gym teacher called it bombardment, and we had the small ones.
8: Okay.
7: And you would, and what he would say is, here's how you protect yourself. You would put one hand over his face and one hand over his nuts.
8: Yeah.
7: And say, that's how you protect yourself. And he was right. And I can't believe they let us, like, today they would never allow you to do that. People would get hurt.
8: I'm surprised dodgeball is still allowed.
7: Well, you should only use the big fluff, the big softballs that doesn't hurt as bad. No, they should. No, by the way, how about this? Unpopular opinion with people, probably. You say, hey, Marks, of course you're saying that. Good. Screw these 13-year-olds. Going after a girl with a weapon, essentially, is what they're doing. They're not going to do jail time, Rodman, so don't worry about them.
9: No, I know they're not going to do dodge. I think dodgeball got banned in my high school at one point, or elementary school. I don't remember.
2: And that's why I'm saying I'm surprised it's still around. Not that I want it banned. I'm pro dodgeball, all right? That's when you make you become a man on the dodgeball court. But I know that...
7: Yeah, no, I agree.
2: It's considered violent, and not every high school person or middle school person's an athlete, and they don't want balls being flung at their faces. Like, they don't want that, and I'm surprised not banned yet.
7: Right. Liability issue.
2: Sure.
7: Right about it. All right, finish up, because I want the McAfee.
9: Lastly, music. I have two clips for McAfee for you, if you want to hear both. But
7: I
9: this
7: do.
9: First one is going to... He's a polarizing figure, and, well, the song title is Polarizing Figure.

0: back where it came from. So what does he do? He just says, I could put out a country album. Why can't I? And he just does it.
1: So you want a little tease of the game we're playing today at 9 o'clock?
0: Yes.
1: It's actually perfect timing that you played that today. It's called AI or Not.
0: Ooh.
1: And the reason why, there is a community out there of people that enjoy AI music. And which style of music is most used for AI? Country.
0: Yeah, of course.
1: Because it's the easiest one to come up with. Beers, girls, yeah, trucks.
0: Lyrics aren't all that complex.
1: All right, thank you.
0: Drinking my Jack, like that. You just throw that into a country song, and it's, oh man, this one's good. Speaks to me.
2: So McAfee's a punter, and he retires, and he says, "Hey, I'm going to be a professional wrestling personality," and he does that. And he says, "Hey, I'm gonna become a sports talk host or a talk host, and make tens of millions of dollars just kind of starting it on your own."
1: Yeah.
2: And he says, what's next? What's he going to want to do next? He just, whatever he says, he's like, yeah, I can do that.
1: He's a confident guy. I'll give him that credit.
2: I can't say that I'm necessarily a fan. I don't really.
1: I don't watch his show.
2: Yeah, it's on during the day. I see the clips.
1: Clips.
2: I mean, I don't know. Listen, I really have like no negative. The only positive opinion I have about him is that he obviously knows what the hell he's doing.
1: Yeah, he built something and he's successful.
2: Holy cow. All right, coming up next, Bob Cooney joins the show and those 76ers tickets. I hope people aren't thinking they're just going to be able to go out there and be like, yeah, we'll catch a couple games this season, unless you're willing to spend big money. That's coming up next. And then Bob Cooney, it's Markson Salchunas, 97.5 The Fanatic.
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4: Bills make it 4 in a row. I'm Sean Rodman, and the Phillies win behind Christopher Sanchez. Sanchez allowed 11 base runners yesterday, but only allowed one run last night. Don Mattingly was asked post-game if there's any concern in the dip in velocity for Sanchez, and if Sanchez allowing base runners the last few starts is a bit of a concern.
5: Anytime a guy gets on base or gets to second, you're always in some sort of danger, but that's going to happen. No, so I mean, not worrying about later. I'm worrying about now.
4: It's not a problem yet, so we'll keep you updated. And Phils, they're back in action tonight. Zach Wheeler's scheduled to get the start for the Phils, and Cade Gibson for the Marlins. First pitch is at 6:40. Good news for the Birds, though. Quinyon Mitchell and Cooper DeJean were full participants at practice yesterday, and Devontae Smith was back at practice in a limited fashion. Eagles have a walkthrough today before the teams head up to New England for joint practices tomorrow and Thursday. 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
6: All right, it is Marks and Salchunas, day two. We survived. They gave us another show. I think we'll be able to finish out the week at least. We'll see. Sean Robin won't. He's out after today.
7: He's back on Friday.
6: Back on Friday. You'll be here. You just won't be behind the board. Austin's going to step in for the next 2 days. As we've undergone a nationwide search, we spared no expense. And, I mean, the salary for the full-time producer of Marks and Salchunas is, like, it's life-changing.
7: It is life-changing.
6: It means you'll still have to have another job if you get
7: this job. That's the life-changing.
6: Yeah, for all the people that want to leave their job to work here, they're like, huh?
7: Hey, I did it. When I first got middays back in the day with Rob Ellis and Harry Mays, I worked promotions. I did updates for the morning show. I worked at a pool store. I did a couple.
6: Like a swimming pool or billiards?
7: Swimming pool.
6: Okay.
7: Pushing chemicals on people.
6: Nice.
7: Yeah.
6: Love chemicals.
7: Oh, yeah. You got to do what you got to do, man.
6: You got to do what you got to do. That's what you got to do. All right. Play the voice memo on the Davis Honda text line. Feel the Davis difference. I guess we're getting in the Sixers talk here. Bob's going to join us in a couple minutes. Go ahead.
8: This is Luke from Lewistown, Louisiana, coming at you from a local Lululemon. You know, John, I really don't appreciate you coming after my tickets like that. I won them fair and square, and the entire purpose of the contest was to make the best plea for LeBron to come over here. So, you know, I feel like I deserve at least as much credit as that guy who bought the jersey before he came over here. Not that I'm hating on the guy. He deserves a lot of credit. But come on, John. Love the show, boys. Good luck.
6: All right. So, Lou. Won tickets to the opener before LeBron signed. So at the time, still a nice ticket.
7: Yeah.
6: But not the same ticket as it is right now. I was saying perhaps he should hand them back in because he won the tickets before they became LeBron tickets, which are now much. I mean, they're his tickets. I understand that. We can't technically ask him for them back. I'm just saying in the spirit of the contest, you know, like I want them back.
7: But then again, the contest was the voice memo for LeBron James to get him to sign here. And he signed here. So I can make the case that Lou is the reason why he is a member of the Philadelphia 76ers. And oh, by the way, it's the opening night game. You know, you didn't know if he was going to be playing or not. He could be doing load management.
6: I mean, to your point, maybe I didn't know this or I forgot it, that it was for a contest to get LeBron here, so okay, he deserves the tickets.
7: Yes.
6: All right, well, so the 10 most expensive NBA games this season, this is according to Tick Pick, so it's obviously the secondary market. So of the 10, 9 are 76ers games, including the opener against the Knicks, and this is bigger than anybody else. So right now, the ticket prices, I guess this is the average price, it's $2,605.
7: Yeah, that's crazy. It's the average price.
6: Lakers, 76ers. Lakers at home, $830.
7: That would be the Christmas Day game.
6: Christmas
7: I would imagine.
6: Day game. Yeah. 76ers hosting the Knicks, $539. Sixers hosting the Cavs.
7: That's home opener.
6: $478. And then, so you go down the line, home against the Celtics, home against the Trailblazers, home against the Pistons, home against or is it the Hornets? The Hornets hosting the Sixers and the Pacers hosting the Sixers. That's odd. So here's what I would say. He's like, well, why is the Trailblazers game, why is that so expensive? It's probably a weekend, like a good.
7: Probably.
6: It's not a Tuesday night, which is, if you're looking for a primetime game where you're like, yo, that's a game I like to go to, maybe a Saturday night, maybe it's an 8 o'clock national TV game. That's a good game to go to because LeBron's probably going to play.
7: November 23rd. 23rd. I don't know. That's the day before my wife's birthday. That's not even like a Thanksgiving weekend,
6: that's
7: right?
6: 23rd is the... It's Monday night.
7: It's a Monday night. Maybe it's a nationally televised game or something.
6: That's odd.
7: That's interesting.
6: I would have thought that based on... Because when you look at a schedule, if you don't have season tickets, you definitely pick the ticket that works most for you. During the week's tough.
7: Yeah.
6: To get home from work, get the kids. I live forever away. I got to drive all the way down. And it's just a mess.
7: Well, you and I were talking about this before the show. Part of these tickets are also a bit of a gamble. Because it's not a guarantee. Be ready, guys. LeBron James might not play every single game. And so it's a gamble. You might drop $500 for one ticket or a family of five. Right? You got a wife and three kids.
6: That's not going to happen.
7: And then you show up to the game and LeBron's not playing. Like, you would have to find out what? Lineups usually come out 2 hours. The availability usually comes out 2 hours before first tip.
6: And let me tell you something. That secondary market, when people are looking to buy tickets that day, guess what they're going to be waiting for? To hear if LeBron's playing, and then you're probably going to see that ticket price drop.
7: Right.
6: So it's a good time to kind of monitor those tick picks, or I use game time for my ticket
7: needs. Yeah, but buy your tickets for, like, the first couple of games, because he probably won't be doing the load management the home opener against the Cavs. It's going to be an expensive ticket, but you know he's going to be playing.
6: But also, he gets nicked up to where it's a little bit more than load management, where it's like, all right, well, you're not going to play him on that. It's not like Embiid where you say, like, oh, we're not going to play him this night because he doesn't like to play back-to-backs.
7: No, LeBron in the month of March always has, like, the phantom something. It's just him taking time off before the playoffs.
6: He needs it. All right. Joining us right now on Patterson. And we know him for his 76er expertise, but we know him for his Philadelphia sports expertise. He's a true sportsman. Name is Bob Cooney, writer, personality for Ron Patterson, and he joins us right now. What's up, Bob?
0: Good morning, boys. How are you?
7: Hi, Bobby.
6: What's going on, dude?
0: Everything good?
6: Yeah, man. Oh, are you kidding me?
7: We're talking to Bob Cooney.
6: Day number two of the show, right? You're the third guest of the show, the third all-time guest of the show. So congratulations.
0: No, thank you. Thank you. Congratulations to you guys.
6: All right. So what we were just talking about right there with LeBron, how many games are you going to play this year, do you think? Is this a load management thing? Is he going to take a week or two off where he says, yeah, my back's bothering me? Or what are your expectations with it?
0: You know, I don't know. The guy's in phenomenal shape. I mean, he is. It's incredible. Not counting last year. Last year, I think he played 60 maybe, and then it was 71 and 71 the 2 years prior. The guy doesn't like to miss time. It's not like he likes load management. He wants to be out there, but he is 41, is going to be 42, I believe, in December. So, there's going to be some holdbacks. There's going to be back-to-backs. I think the Sixers have, 12 or 13 of them this year. It's going to be interesting to see how they do the back-to-backs with he and Joel Embiid. Do they play them together against maybe hard opponents? Do they shuffle them back and forth? I'm just telling you, talking to Mike Gansey and Bob Myers, I think they really want to push Joel Embiid to play as much as he can. And if they're going to do that, you know, who says that LeBron doesn't say, no, my body's fit enough to play. I'm going to play. So I would look the magic number for both of them, guys, I think would be like 65 games being the magic number, which I think most of us have in our heads for them. Barring an injury, I think LeBron's going to be there most of the time.
7: Bobby, you mentioned Gansey and Bob Myers pushing Joel Embiid. How do you think they will handle it this year? Because remember, last year it was Joel Embiid's going to decide if he's playing or not. Is it going to be a collective effort, or it's going to be, nah, get ready, you're playing tonight, Joe?
0: I think it's more the second, Andrew. I really do. I just had a feeling that when Gansey and Myers came to town and they talked to Embiid and he said, yeah, my knees feel good. And they said, well, you're going to get out there and play. Like, this is going to be a medical staff thing, but we're going to have also heavy say in it. If you're ready to go, you're ready to go. Now, that was before Jaylen Brown, LeBron James. And now you see these pictures of Joel Embiid, who looks like he's slimmed down and, you know, looks like he's in pretty good shape and all. It's a different situation than Joel Embiid has ever seen. And I wrote something a couple of weeks ago. His thing of, you know, not showing up, being late for whatever he's late for, showing up to games at 6:30 for a 7 o'clock game, making a plane wait on a tarmac for an hour and a half with his teammates on there because he's either getting treatment or not ready to get back to the plane. That stuff, for lack of a better term, is not going to fly anymore. That's not going to fly anymore. And he's going to have to change his ways. And maybe part of changing those ways is maybe going back to back every once in a while.
6: Yeah, Gansey actually on, when I was working with Sean, Sean asked him about back to backs, and you could tell they're going to push him to do it. Obviously, if the doctor says no, he can't do it. But just right. with the way that Gansey responded to it, a doctor's not the one that's dictating he can't play back-to-backs. After that, if you remember, Bob, after the year that they handled, Daryl Morey was pushing Embiid to play and pushing him to play because they were doing the playoff push, and then the season fell apart. Like, they were, like, his team, they were mad that they, because Embiid looked really unhealthy. He looked bad out there. So they decided they were going to do what they wanted to do. Like you had said, there's a new sheriff in town, and they're not putting up with it. And Joel Embiid knows that. Honestly, Bob, I think he's going to respond to this. Because before Daryl Morey, it's like Daryl Morey was worried about making sure James Harden could go to Vegas on road trips. Gansey and Bob Myers don't care about that. And I think Joel Embiid needs to be led like that.
0: I do, too, because I think he's been able to do whatever he wanted since day one. And I was there at day one. And I was there through many years with Joel Embiid. And it is. It's a case of, hey, big guy, whatever you want, you tell us, you let us know. And almost through no fault of his own, that's what he's become. You know, I'll get there when I get there. I'll do this when I want to do this. You know, I overslept because I wasn't feeling good, so I'm not going to go shoot around, even though I didn't tell the team. Like, that's not going to fly anymore. And hopefully, John, you're right. Hopefully it does get into his head like, okay, I'm being disciplined now. I have a set of rules that I have to follow. And if early examples are what they are, and that's what his body looks like right now, you're right. Maybe he's buying in, and you know what, guys? Maybe it's the best thing for him without him even knowing it.
7: Bobby, one of the created storylines on social media, I know that you care about these things, is that LeBron James is going to get Vijay Edgecombe traded. You know, he doesn't fit with this team, and they're going to want to get a veteran, one of LeBron's friends. Can you speak on that about Vijay Edgecombe and his future with the Philadelphia 76ers after the tremendous rookie season he had?
0: Yeah, I don't think so. Look, LeBron James is only here for a year or two. This is a long-term thing for Bob Myers and Mike Gansey. This isn't LeBron, whatever you want, we'll trade away our draft pick from a year ago who was unbelievable in his rookie year and might be part of the most dynamic backcourt in the NBA moving forward. No. I really don't think Vijay Edgecombe's going anywhere. I don't think he's going to get traded come February or anytime before the deadline. No, but Vijay Edgecombe is a big part of the future here in Philadelphia, and no, I'd be shocked if he goes anywhere.
6: Yeah, he's not going anywhere.
7: No,
6: I mean, and LeBron's smart enough to, like you said, the Sixers aren't going to say, "Oh, sure, LeBron, we're going to trade this young stud because you want whoever." But LeBron also realizes that he's a guy that's just going to give pure energy, pure defense, and, like, he's not going to need the same amount of shots that Jaylen Brown is. It's good, you know, it's going to be really interesting to see exactly how that plays out, because a lot of times it may take care of itself. If Embiid's out and he's not playing, then Brown will get a chance to shoot a little bit more. Maxey will get a chance to shoot a little bit more. But one of the things that's interesting, and it's going to be interesting to watch early, is how they divvy up the shots, who takes the back seat, what the actual dynamic is when everybody is playing. Because we can talk about Maxey and Brown needing their shots. Joel Embiid was the MVP not too long ago. Right. He needs his shots too. So you have LeBron James to try to figure all this out.
0: Yeah, you know what? When we were at Jaylen Brown's press conference a couple of weeks ago, I thought he had a great answer to that, because somebody asked, who's the leader on this team now? Whose team is it? And Jaylen Brown says, nobody's. We're all part of the team. And whatever it takes to win is what we're all going to do. And I know it's words, and I know it's a first press conference, and you want to make, you know, that first thing that you say very telling. But I do think that is part of the thinking with this group, is that we're all stars, but we all have to play together in order for this team to succeed. And if they all do buy into it, and I think it's part of what Nick Nurse has to work with, which I would love to have his job right now, I think that's the only way they're going to succeed, is if they do buy into that.
7: Can we talk about Nick Nurse? Because that's the other thing that it's not just online. It's people on the radio. It's people all over the place talking about Nick Nurse and whether or not he should still be here. I understand the weird dynamic that a new GM comes in and they don't get to hire their own head coach. But How would you evaluate what Nick Nurse has done so far? And can you evaluate what Nick Nurse has done so far, considering the missing parts he's had every single year?
0: Now, that's a great point, Andrew. And I would go towards the second thing that you said. It's hard to evaluate what it is because, I mean, I saw it. I mean, every night him coming in and not knowing until 45 minutes before the game who he has. And, you know, not knowing where his big man is and, you know, the integral part of the team. What do I have to do if I'm Nick Nurse? Do I have to go guard heavy and design something against this team and their defense 45 minutes before a game with my guard heavy offense? Or do I have the big man in the middle where I have to placate to him sort of and go that way? Nick Nurse, I thought, was at his best in the playoffs, especially in that Boston series when he knew what he had. And he could sit down and watch film and say, okay, I have this and I can go against them this way. I thought that's when he was at his best. And now that he has a team that looks like, you know, barring health, will be there on a nightly basis, I think you're going to see pretty much the best out of Nick Nurse.
6: Philly's back. I've talked to Bob Cooney on passing. Are the Phillies back? Do you feel good about him again?
0: You know, it's so funny, guys, you say that. I'm doing a podcast later on today for On Patterson, and one of my subjects is somebody asked me that yesterday, are the Phillies back? And my answer was this, back to what? And I'm not being funny. Like, seriously, think about this. What? Back to what? What are the Phillies? Are they the 9-19 team? Are they the team that had a nice little run there when Don Mattingly took over? Are they the team that's just up and down? And if they don't have those three starters, they're really nothing when starter 4 and 5 go? Like, back to what, John? I'm not being
6: back
0: funny.
6: To that.
0: I don't know who they are.
6: Back to that. Yeah. Back to the team that's okay. They're making the playoffs and they're pretty good, but ultimately, yeah, like they're back to the flawed team that probably doesn't have enough. Yeah, that's what it seems like.
0: Yeah, this offense, though, when they're going as they have been lately, and Luis Arraez is, I think, a huge, huge part of it. Bryce Harper's on-base percentage since Luis Arraez has gotten here is over 500, guys.
6: Andrew talked about it earlier.
7: Must be listening to the show, Bob.
6: But
7: thanks.
6: He's not sure if that's a good thing or not. I think it's a great thing. They just don't have a true cleanup hitter hitting behind them.
7: Like, I don't want to say it's a bad thing because Bryce Harper getting on base over half of the time is a good thing, but it still didn't solve the previous issue. There's no protection for Bryce Harper, so he's still not going to get pitches to hit, regardless of Luis Arraez or Alec Boehm. I'm just glad that he's getting on base and not chasing the pitches as much.
0: Yeah, and the whole team seems to be following that mantra, too. Yeah. So they've been had such better approaches at the plate. Which is good to see. I think Arraez is good, quote unquote, protection for Harper because simply we haven't even seen the good of Luis Arraez really yet. I don't think. I mean, he's kind of been a little bit down since he got here. I don't know if it's something he fouled a ball off his foot last night and he was limping in the last final innings. But my concern is after Arraez, can Alec Boehm hold on to that, or is it just your hot hitter in the lineup that you'll put at number 5? After Arraez to protect him. So, you know, you're seeing good at-bats from Stott. Boehm has been really good. Harper's been great. I don't think Arraez is there yet. There's some interesting stuff with this offense right now.
6: All right, Bob.
7: I got one question for Bob.
6: Yeah?
7: Because we get to watch him on YouTube. You don't have the YouTube feed up. So I'm staring at Bob's eyes into the camera here. Bob, I always like looking at the backgrounds of our guests. I see that you have some nice family pictures, but you also have like the suburban, sign where it's.
0: Yeah, my wife.
7: What's the coffee sign over your left shoulder say? Because it's one of those typical suburban signs that you see at any house.
0: Oh, coffee keeps me going until it's acceptable to drink wine.
6: There you go.
7: Where was that? Was that a TJ Maxx special?
0: I don't
6: feels
0: know.
6: Feels like there's a Home Goods.
0: There's a couple. There's some good ones, though.
6: Live, Laugh, Love? Where's that?
7: Yeah, that one's got to be on there.
0: Oh, my wife just gave me the finger, so I guess I should talk to you.
6: All right, Bob.
7: Love you, Bobby.
6: Appreciate it, buddy.
0: All right, boys. Be good.
6: I'm going to talk to you soon. Bob Cooney on Patterson. Soon. Check him out on Patterson Great Site.
7: My mom has a bunch of those signs, like the... You know,
6: Home Goods special,
7: family, laughter and memories, like that kind of stuff. But she also has a great one in my dad's little office. It's I can't say the full word because of SEC regulations, but it says don't be an a-hole today. And I think that's a great sign.
6: Classic.
7: I think that's a great message that you should have every single morning when you wake up. like, don't be an a-hole today.
6: Like Notre Dame, be a champion today.
7: Yeah.
6: In your house.
7: My dad taps it every morning.
6: That's funny. All right. Well, thank you to Bob. See, there's a thing going up on up at Penn State.
7: Oh, jeez.
6: Big cocaine ring.
7: Yeah, we got the cartel up in Happy Valley, man.
6: Who knew that that there'd be a big indictment by the state attorney general for fraternity kids selling cocaine? In fact, pledges had to distribute and manufacture and cut it and weigh it and all this other stuff.
7: You want to be a pledge here? Here.
6: Seriously, think about it. Well, I'd rather.
7: Is this flour or cocaine? You tell me.
6: In all honesty, the Penn State fraternity culture, because I had friends, and you know, this is also a long time ago, but the fraternity culture up there, it's such a big school, a powerful school. And those fraternity houses, my one friend was in a frat and he lived in it. And there's like 60 guys in there. They had professional like cooks in the house. They would have like a house person that would come in and straighten up the common areas and make meals for everybody. It was a part of what they paid to live at the house.
7: Oh, that's not the frats at Temple. We have three owls here right now.
6: Well, I'm half of an owl, but yes. But you're right. It's like, it's a much different atmosphere. And they had some now it was off campus and it wasn't like Penn State saying, whoa, like we don't approve of that. Like that's not a state approved or Penn State approved fraternity. But still, like, that's the fraternity culture up there that you had that. So, yeah, a bunch of, like...
7: Oh, it was a huge bust, man. And it was multiple fraternities. It wasn't just one. I think it was two different fraternities that were a part of it.
6: Yep, and it was a bunch of students, current students, former students. And I wasn't expecting to get we are chance yesterday.
7: Yeah, no.
6: Actually put the Penn State thing, I thought, on my board, but...
7: Temple Penn State in less than a month, man.
6: Oh, I can't wait to not. Well, no, I'll watch that.
7: I'll be there.
6: Will you be there?
7: Yeah, I'll be attending. I got a lot of Penn State family members. So when they won in 2016, I was a senior.
6: That was cool.
7: That was a great start to the year. That was college game day season.
6: Yeah, that was awesome. Yeah, it's going to be a bludgeoning
7: this
6: year. Oh, yeah. Penn State's going to be really good.
7: You think they're going to be really good?
6: I think they're going to be.
7: But they lost like half their team when James Franklin left.
6: Well, but they have a quarterback now.
7: Sure.
6: Rocco Becht is going to be, I don't know, like, I don't think he's going to be like a starting quarterback in the pros, but especially with the coach, I just think you're going to get that first year bump from a new head coach coming in. That's completely different than James Franklin. Completely.
7: Yeah.
6: I don't pay close enough attention to know what they did in the transfer portal and things like that. But for the most part, they're winning because their offensive line's very good. They get decent running backs. They don't ever really have great wide receivers. And they have a good defense.
7: Yeah. I didn't realize that this is the son of Anthony Becht.
6: Rocco, it is the Becht. Son of Anthony Becht. Yep. All right, coming up. So Tim McManus at 8:40.
7: I love it.
6: How about that? He's going to join us every Tuesday at 8:40. He is headed up. I think he's headed up to the Eagles-Patriots joint practice. He joins the show. And Dave Zungaro, does he think there's going to be drama this week with the Eagles and the Patriots? We'll touch on that as well. It is Marks and Salchunas, 97.5.
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9: Phils win again. I'm Sean Rodman, and Chris Sanchez went six innings and only allowed one run last night. The Phils now sit in the second wild card spot, a game ahead of the Padres. Phils are back in action tonight. Zach Wheeler's scheduled to start for the Phils and Cade Gibson for the Marlins. First pitch is at 6:40. Eagles offensive coordinator Sean Mannion spoke to the media about the offense's play calling last Saturday and then what his plan is going to be for week two against the Patriots in the preseason.
10: Yeah, it was smooth. I felt comfortable. I thought our staff did a great job. The communication was clear. You know, we didn't have any substitution issues. We didn't have any, you know, play calls get jacked up. I was happy with that. Yeah, I'm planning on calling the next game from the booth. I think it's an opportunity to get a feel for both.
9: We'll see how Mannion does in the booth. Good news for the Eagles, though, is Quinyon Mitchell and Cooper DeJean were both at practice yesterday in full. Devontae Smith also back at practice in a limited fashion. Eagles have a walkthrough today before heading up to New England for joint practices tomorrow and Thursday. And this update's been brought to you by Villanova Football. Don't miss big-time college football action and affordable family fun when Villanova battles William & Mary on Friday, August 28th at 6 p.m. at Villanova Stadium. 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
6: I'd rather listen to this than Bon Jovi. Bon Jovi, 40 years ago today, the album Slippery When Wet was released. Is that possible 40 years ago? That can't be right.
8: Did you see the
6: math must have been
8: did
6: wrong.
8: You see the fun Harry Mays fact off of that?
6: No.
8: So you and I both saw that Slippery When Wet. When did you see that? During the break?
6: No, this morning.
8: Oh, okay. Because I saw during the break one Harry Mays tweet about it.
6: No, I don't know what tweet I saw this morning, but it was 1986. Sorry.
8: Harry Mays tweeted this morning, included Living on a Prayer, which is my first ever strip club song at the Old Breeze Inn Go-Go Bar on Princeton Road near Fleetwood.
6: I love the name Go-Go. When you say Go-Go Bar, it makes me smile. Mine was the Fantasy Show Bar in Mount Ephraim, which was 18 then, or there's no alcohol. Yeah, no, so and Tony Perrone, who is our longtime everything that matters here at Beasley Broadcasting Group and before that Greater Media, she loves Bon Jovi. She's like in love with Bon Jovi.
8: Oh, that's her favorite?
6: That's her favorite, yeah. Bon Jovi is everything that's wrong with music. And everything that's wrong when you go out to a bar and it's about 1:15 and the DJ plays Living on a Prayer and mutes the part. So all the white girls yell, "Living on a Prayer."
8: Living
6: right.
8: Living on a Prayer.
6: Whoa, halfway there. Whoa,
8: right.
6: Oh, Living on a Prayer. I understand you maybe don't know the song as intimately as me because of your age and my age, and the song's terrible.
8: Take my hand and we'll make it, I swear. So I know the words.
6: This is where Rodman could be pulling it up and playing a little bit underneath us while we talk
8: about
6: it.
8: How about that, yeah.
6: Producer 101. But I was not a Bon Jovi fan. I was not a that era, like Guns N' Roses, I wasn't a fan of, but it was impossible not to like their hits because they were such big stars. Bon Jovi, they're huge stars, but I hated that. That was too hair band metal, not even metal. It sucks.
8: Yeah, it wasn't metal. Look, he was a great owner of a football team, though. Philadelphia Soul.
6: He's
8: man.
6: An all-time from that era and like whatever else, but the hell with Bon Jovi. But I do like the song.
8: It's Bon Jovi.
6: I do like the song Dead or Alive because I like Deadliest Catch. Deadliest Catch, the TV show, I like.
8: Oh, when they're on the boats?
6: When they're on the crab boats up in Alaska in the Bering Sea. So that was the theme song for many years to the show. So I kind of like that song.
8: That or Ice Road Truckers, which one do you like more?
6: Did not like that song.
8: Oh, dude, Ice Road Truckers is intense, dude.
6: Saw it maybe once and then I was out.
8: I'm scared driving in the snow to work.
6: Yeah, I wouldn't want to do that.
8: Ice Road Trucking, man, that sounds horrible.
6: No, Wicked Tuna was, they canceled that show in 2024, but Wicked Tuna, I was a big, big fan of Wicked Tuna.
8: There you go.
6: Let's just want it dead or alive.
8: You know who John Bon Jovi is?
5: I do. I pulled it up instead
6: you
5: of
6: pulled it to one I like instead yeah. of a one I could yell about that I hate. Whatever. Just
5: yell
6: leave.
5: At me.
6: That's a good one. Richie Sambora was the guitarist. I hated Bon Jovi. I still do. I hate it. Whenever I hear the song, I just like cringe. Like, oh my God. Shut this guy up. But anyway.
9: He's talking to you right now,
6: congratulations
9: man.
6: To Bon Jovi for 40 years, Slippery When Wet. And of course, Harry tweeted about it. That's right up his alley.
8: When he met Candy or
6: some cigarettes and cigarettes and strip clubs and booze. All right, thank you. Tim McManus coming up here 8:40 in a few minutes. Let's go to GP in South Philly. GP, we didn't talk about this in the game last night. GP's going to bring it up. A really bad call, call by the umps, which actually was in the Phillies' favor. What's up, GP?
10: Good morning, guys. Yeah, my reason for calling is it's easy to say after the fact, but I do believe that the umpire got caught up, you know, by getting turned around and made the wrong call. But knowing the rule the way I know it, any ball past the bases, fair or foul, is always reviewable, usually in the case of home runs. My point is, knowing that that is the rule, if you're an umpire, you should just call everything fair.
6: Right.
10: Because if it's foul, there's no damage to the game. If you call it fair and it's foul, there's no damage. It's only damage if you call it foul and the ball is fair, as in last night's case. And it made an impact on the final of the game.
8: Yeah, I mean, that's why in the NFL, all touchdowns are just reviewable now. Like, instead of saying no touchdown, and a referee just says touchdown every single time.
6: And to your point, what they do in the NFL is kind of what you're saying. They'll call it a fumble, and then they just let it play out because they know that it can be easily reviewed.
8: Yeah, because yesterday...
10: Knowing the rule the way it is, that's, in my belief, what you should just do. You know, there's no harm in that. I mean, I know the umpires don't want to be wrong and they don't want to be showed up, but calling it fail and it being fair damage that game. If it's reversed, there is no damage to the game, and that's why we do have review to help the game.
6: So here's the and appreciated GP, thank you. So here's the scenario, right? So trailing by 3 runs, it's top 7. Miami has the bases loaded. An 0-2 count. And it was a ball down the first baseline. I don't know how the umpire missed it. It was literally right in front of him.
8: Oh, yeah. You could see it clear as day.
6: He did get turned around a little bit. He might have lost where the ball was.
8: Maybe.
6: Nevertheless, he called a foul. It was fair. So for a double. But so it was overturned. The problem was the runner was on first. That probably scores on that. They sent him to third base. So... Right. Could they have said that he scores on that play? It's up to the interpretation of the umpire.
8: It's umpire's jurisdiction, right? Now here's if you're going to really break it down. So the batter was Javier Sanoa. He's a right-handed batter. So Harper was definitely shaded over towards center field.
6: He's not toward right down the line.
8: So if he's shaded towards center field, the runner on first base could have scored from first base. But because the umpire called a foul, Bryce Harper may have actually done... maybe he didn't do it on purpose as second level thinking by just jogging to the baseball. He walked to the, if you watch it, I mean, he walked to the baseball to pick it up. If he sprints, they could be like, oh, well, you know, that guy could have been rounding third by the time Harper got the ball. But because Harper just walked, he's like, oh, you guys called a foul. I'm just going to give up on the play.
6: Interesting.
8: They just said second and third.
6: Didn't think of that. But typically, you get bases clearing doubles. Forget about the gaps. But if it's hit down the left field line, typically, that's not going to clear the bases because
8: right.
6: It's an easier throw from the left fielder going home. From the right field corner or over towards that in right field, that's typically, if you have a good base runner on first base, that clears them.
8: Especially when you're shaded over towards center.
6: On a double.
8: Yeah.
6: Exactly. And he's farther away from the ball. I was surprised they didn't give that, because then that third run doesn't score. That ends up being the decisive run.
8: Oh, yeah. Marlins manager had every right to complain.
6: I would have been pissed.
8: We lucked out. Go Phillies.
6: We'll take, because you know what? We don't always get the good calls.
8: No, we don't. We don't. By the way, that Vodnik guy that pitched for the Marlins yesterday, that guy struggled. He couldn't find his damn strikes.
6: No. Vodnik doesn't sound like a good reliever.
8: No, Vodnik doesn't sound like a baseball player. And the starting pitcher, Jansen Junk.
6: Like, typically, you don't want a guy named Junk. unless he's doing movies or something. Certainly not as a yeah, you had junk last night.
8: Jansen Junk.
6: That's great name.
8: That's awesome.
6: All right, so the Birds headed up to Foxborough, up to Patriots joint practice. Do you like the joint practices?
8: I like them because it's something to talk about. I don't like them because it completely took away from preseason football.
6: Right. So are you the one that says like, oh, you know, the preseason games don't even matter. The joint practices is where you get all the work.
8: Don't say that.
6: I like guys
8: I
6: that say
8: react
6: that.
8: To what the football people say, and I go, okay, but it's a controlled environment.
6: Which is why they like it.
8: But football isn't a controlled sport. No sports are controlled. So I'm glad that you can blow a whistle and say, let's do that again. You can't do it again in an actual football game.
6: Right.
8: Yeah, the game. That's why I don't really like the idea of it.
6: Well, it takes away from watching the good players play in any preseason games.
8: Yeah, like we got excited for Cole Payton the other day because there was nothing else to be excited about.
6: For good reason,
8: because
6: Tanner McKee and Andy Dalton were terrible.
8: Right.
6: It was the first sign of life he had the entire game. But, I mean, yeah, you know what they should do is you should be able to stream this and watch it live, but the teams don't want that because the teams don't want they will run more and it won't be as vanilla because they know that it isn't broadcasted
8: right,
6: live.
8: Exactly.
6: So you get a little bit more, which is good.
8: That's why I rely on Tim McManus. Man.
6: And he joins us right now. I don't know if he's going to be attending the practice up there in Foxborough, but Tim McManus will be joining us at 8:40 on Tuesdays in the Eagle season. What's up, T-Mac?
9: What's up, boys? Congratulations on the new show.
6: Thank you. Well,
8: thanks, Timmy.
6: Appreciate you. Tim, of course, a great alumnus of 97.5 The Fanatic. He's one of the producers that, I mean, I would have to say if you're doing a power ranking of former producers at the station, Tim's number one on the list.
8: Of the Lightning Round.
6: And that's what he's best known for.
8: Everybody remembers that.
9: My claim to fame.
6: Are you going up to the joint practice?
9: I am. Yeah, I'm going to head up in about an hour or so, make the trek up to Foxborough. I don't usually travel for preseason, but obviously the A.J. Brown draw of it all, that was an easy sign-off for the mothership.
6: Do you get the sense that his teammates, because for anybody that's waiting for a hit piece to come out on A.J. Brown or a piece to come out, talk negatively about A.J. Brown, doesn't seem like that's coming out. Do you get the sense that his former teammates, his Eagles teammates, are just like they've already talked about this so many times. The questions that are asked about AJ Brown, they're just ready to get this over with.
9: Yeah, I mean, you know, the truth is that he was really well liked and respected in the Eagles locker room. I mean, that was always my read on it. Last year, obviously, went sideways and he didn't act at his best, and I'm sure that created some frustration for some pockets of the locker room. But it's not something, John, that like you walked in and you sensed it with him. It was more like, you know, they thought of him as a leader. They thought of him as a top tier player, and I think everybody for the most part really enjoyed being around AJ Brown. He's somebody that has like a bit of a gravitational pull to him. So, I mean, when you go up to these joint practices, of course, the competitive juices get going. I can imagine that when he's squaring off against Quinyon Mitchell, you know, they were competitive to begin with when they were on the same team. Now they have different uniforms. I'm sure some of those juices will be flowing, but I don't sense any like, you know, anger or there's no hatred towards AJ Brown. You know, for the most part, he was very well respected in that locker room.
8: Tim, I promise this is not Philadelphia radio host trying to create something that's not there. I'm just honestly curious. Is there any thought in your mind that if maybe the offense struggles a little bit and you see AJ Brown doing well in New England, that some players around the Eagles locker room, considering how much they loved AJ Brown, the person and the leader, they might say, damn, he was right. We missed that guy.
9: Well, I mean, I think people recognize his value to this offense, and I don't know that anybody expects it to just like magically get made up that he's not with them anymore. Whether they're going to start looking and saying, oh man, you know, AJ was right, and you know, this thing is not going anywhere, you know, I can't really speculate on that. But obviously, you want to avoid all that, right, Andrew? I mean, you want this offense to get up and get clicking. You want it to be able to, you know, sustain itself without Brown and get some signs of that early so that there's some energy around it, some confidence around it, that it's building in the right direction. I think this summer started off really well in that respect, where Jalen Hurts looked good operating this thing, and they were going toe-to-toe, I would say, for the most part, with a top-tier defense during these training camp practices. But, you know, most of the days have gone towards the defense overall, and we saw in that preseason game that the operation isn't exactly up and humming yet, at least with the second and third teams. And so, you know, it's a big question mark how this offense is going to come out. And, you know, it would be obviously in the Eagles' best interest if it comes out clicking.
6: So, Tim, we know Mekhi Lemon, first-round pick. I think a lot of people, because he was a first-round pick, expected him to come in and have impact this season. You have Wicks, who looks like he's going to be the starter, and then you have Devontae that's coming off of an injury. But then you worry about the depth. Hollywood Brown, by all indications, hasn't been great in training camp. I guess Elijah Moore's looked pretty good. But is there reason to be concerned about the wide receiver room? We're talking about A.J. Brown. You have to replace that production, at least in part, from the wide receivers. Is this something you'd be concerned about heading into the season?
9: Yeah, I mean, to a certain degree, John, yes. One, because Brown was such a big part of this offense, and it was just such a luxury for Hurts if you get into a third and long or whatever the case may be. It's like, all right, I have Brown. I know that he can win his one-on-ones. I have a comfort level with him, and we can just rock and roll that way. You take that away, and of course you have to have questions. As much as this city has been sort of convincing itself, like, you know, who needs AJ? You know, let's see what that ends up looking like. Now, Devontae Smith, I believe, is a number one wide receiver. And of course, that gave people some apprehension that he has been dealing with a hamstring injury for, you know, it was seven practices that he missed, but he got back on the practice field yesterday. I was watching him cut and run, and he looked like normal Devontae Smith. So I think that's encouraging. Mekhi Lemon has been ramping up. You saw him do a little bit more yesterday than we've seen him do really since he re-aggravated that hamstring. So I think that's encouraging. And we have seen some flashes from Dontavian Wicks. Of course, Nick Sirianni keeps comparing him to Keenan Allen. I think maybe slow down on that, but we have seen, you know, Wicks have some good practices and some good days and some good chemistry with Hurts. And so, like, when I look at it from a depth perspective and you see Hollywood Brown as like your fourth or fifth option, like, that's not bad. And, you know, eventually I think he can get some production for you. So I don't think that the depth is bad. It's just more of a matter of, like, you're just not as loaded up top as you once were. And so, you know, there's a case to be made that the passing game is not as strong as a result of that.
8: Timmy, I need your eyewitness account. Let's go to ESPN's Tim McManus live on the streets.
9: Thank you.
8: The interception thrown by Jalen Hurts yesterday. Break it down for us. It was not posted by the Eagles social media team this time around. What happened?
9: Well, I don't know if I want to ruin it in case they do that that slow motion and a film style, you know, interception, posted out on social media.
6: What did you think of that? What did you think them putting the interception out?
9: I, you know, the fact that it got, what is it, 20 million views or whatever ended up being is just unbelievable. It's unreal. I think it's because Hurts is obviously a lightning rod. There's been a lot of talk about him this summer, this offseason. And then you just put it, just because the angle was the way that the angle was, it, like, it was centered on him, even though the intent was obviously just showing Quinion making a great play, but everything just came from sort of the view of, like, let's look directly at the quarterback, that it got some people feeling a certain type of way, and then other people had to respond to that. And so that's how you get a viral thing, when you have opinions starkly on both sides. But, I mean, on a nothing burger, ultimately, just a funny day when we look back on it. But this past one, it was Quez Watkins that was going down the middle of the field. It was like one of the only long passes that Hurts threw yesterday. It was a bad day for the offense overall, slow day for the offense. Hurts did unfurl that one. And Michael Carter got in front of Watkins. Maybe Watkins could have run a little bit of a crisper route and was able to come up with the pick. So one thing, if we're looking for trends, Hurts has probably three or four interceptions now during training camp over the middle. He's thrown a lot more over the middle now. Over his career, he hasn't thrown over the middle. There's a reason why. You know, it's going to be an adjustment. And, you know, at this point, I think we're seeing a little bit more risk in that respect, which I think everybody can agree, like, there needs to be a little bit more risk when it comes to this offense. Mm-hmm. You need to be able to push the ball. But with that risk comes sometimes you get nabbed. And we've seen that a little bit this summer, including yesterday.
6: The key is, he willing to do it in games? Because last year the story was he did all the stuff in practice, and then they got to the games and he was trigger shy to throw the balls. So we'll see. We'll see the dynamic. It'll be really interesting because they are asking him to do things that he's not necessarily the most comfortable with. And that's part of evolving as a quarterback. I'm talking to Tim McManus, ESPN. Let's talk more quarterback, but the backups. Andy Dalton didn't look good preseason game one. Tanner McKee didn't look good preseason one. Cole Payton was fine. But yet when I look at the 53 predictions, I think Zach Berman had one. I forget who the other one was. They have Andy Dalton being traded and Tanner McKee as your backup quarterback. Is that how you see it playing out? What do you think?
9: And it's tough to get a read on because neither of the quarterbacks have separated themselves. So the stance that I'm taking is kind of even. Like, would you be that much worse off with one versus the other? The Andy Dalton experience in the system was supposed to be the leg up, and I think over the course of the first week that showed, but I feel like he's kind of regressed, and there isn't any clear separation to me. So the way that I'm looking at it is, all right, who are they going to get an offer for? And then, or if they're getting multiple, if they're getting offers for both players, like, what's the higher offer? And then right. Just go with that. You know, I think that's probably the way. And maybe Dalton ends up commanding a little bit more, like, especially if a quarterback goes down and you want sort of a
6: veteran,
9: ready-made, experienced veteran guy. So that's kind of the way I'm looking at it. But I also see McKee, and I can't figure out if it's because, maybe it's a combination of this, but is it because he is learning a new system? Or is it because there's been, like, his confidence has taken a bit of a hit with the addition of Dalton? He's always had his arrow sort of pointing up in the organization. Now it feels very much like kind of sideways, if not down a little bit. So does that rattle you a little bit? But either way, it's not the Tanner McKee that we've become accustomed to.
6: Nope. There he is. Tim McManus. Andrew's going to join us every single solitary Tuesday.
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6: Maybe not after games. We'll have to see, but Tim is going to be a weekly guest on the program.
2: I have it in writing from Tim McManus. I have a heart next to his name in my contact, and he said 8:40 every Tuesday, I will be there.
6: All right. There you go. Timmy, thanks, buddy.
9: Amen.
6: Safe travels up to Foxborough, and we'll be following your reporting on Twitter and ESPN. Thanks, buddy.
9: All right. Appreciate it, guys. Talk to you soon.
6: There he is, the great Tim McManus.
2: One of the best, man. How long ago was he a producer at the Fanatic? Because I produced This Week in Pro Football a couple of times.
6: He was Jody's producer, and he was Tony and Harry's producer. So that was, and then when he started doing the Eagles stuff, I don't remember when he went to ESPN.
2: I met him when he was with Birds 24/7, him and Z-Berm.
6: Yeah, so that, I guess that was the first, so he did Philadelphia Sports Daily.
2: Okay.
6: Was the name of the website.
2: Yeah.
6: And then from there, he went to the Birds 24/7, the Philly Mag.
2: Yeah.
6: And when he left that, I think actually Brandon Lee Gouton took over for him.
2: Mm-hmm.
6: And then they folded it.
2: Sounds about
6: and
2: right.
6: And he went back to Bleeding Green Nation. So I think BLG actually wasn't with Bleeding Green Nation for a couple of months. And maybe that's when Tim went to ESPN.
2: Yeah. Still great, man.
6: All right, coming up. So, Andrew, what's the game we have coming up here?
2: All right, we're playing AI or not. I have six quote-unquote country songs. I will not tell you how many are AI. I will not tell you how many are real. You have to tell me if they're real or not.
6: So you're going
2: to
6: play it?
2: Because I was driving in a couple days ago, and I heard a song, and I was like, I could have written this. Like, I could have gone to ChatGPT and said, write me a country song. This is a real song
6: McAfee's song. That could be AI.
2: Absolutely. So I have six songs, and what we can do is you and Sean will say AI or not. YouTube, you guys can play along as well. Now, Sean likes country music. It's why I had to find some deeper cuts.
6: Because otherwise he'd know.
2: Yes.
6: See, I only know Don't Go Messing With a Country Boy by Hillbilly Jim. That's my go-to country song.
2: No, that one...
6: And you don't even know that, Rob.
11: No, I don't.
2: That one did not make the cut of the songs that we'll be playing in the next segment. Right. I can't wait.
6: This will be fun. That's coming up next. Don't go anywhere.
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11: Phils continue to win. I'm Sean Rodman. The Phils won its fourth game in a row yesterday. They have now moved into the second wildcard spot with the game up on the Padres. They're back in action tonight as they host the Marlins still. Zach Wheeler is scheduled to start for the Phils, and Cade Gibson for the Marlins' first pitch is at 6:40. Eagles had some good news at practice yesterday. Quinyon Mitchell and Cooper DeJean practiced in full. Devontae Smith was also back in a limited fashion. Eagles have a walkthrough today and then head up to New England for joint practice tomorrow and Thursday. On Pattison's, Bob Cooney joined us earlier today on the changes Embiid has to make and the front office pushing him to do so.
12: It's a different situation than Joel Embiid has ever seen. His thing of not showing up, being late for whatever he's late for, that stuff is not going to fly anymore. He's going to have to change his ways, and maybe part of changing those ways is maybe going back-to-back every once in a while.
11: We'll see if those habits change, and we'll see if Embiid plays some back-to-backs this upcoming season. And this update's been brought to you by Verizon Business. Verizon

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0: This is Hillbilly Jim that I was talking about. And then my buddy Dave texted me, and he said, I was not expecting to hear a Hillbilly Jim reference.
1: I love that.
0: Hillbilly Jim was a WWF wrestler during the early Hogan years, when you thought Hogan was really this wholesome vitamin-eating wrestler saying the prayers and not the creep that he was. But Hillbilly Jim was he was a big dude with a beard, and he wore overalls and a hat. And that would be his wrestling attire. And
1: I
0: boots.
1: Love that. You need characters like that. Have you seen the guy that's gone viral recently? The pizza guy?
0: Yeah, but that's
1: so stupid.
0: He's throwing dough in the air, and then he's hitting people.
1: I said it to my father-in-law. You would love my father-in-law, because he's a old-school WWF guy. Like, we'll watch him on YouTube still today. And I sent that to him yesterday, and he got a kick out of it. Luigi.
0: It's also happening in like elementary school gyms is where he's wrestling.
1: That's what he texted me. He goes, that's an elementary school gym.
0: Well, that's where they start. So his gimmick, if people don't know, is that he's like an Italian pizza maker over the top. Mike Miss would not have approved of
1: no,
0: the way
1: he begins the match
0: himself.
1: Saying, ring of the bell.
0: He's the guy on the pizza box. Yeah, and then he has dough, and he's doing tricks with the dough, and then he gives him a drop kick.
1: And he hits him in the face with it. It's actually impressive. He fell on the ground. So he was twirling it with his foot.
0: It's so stupid. Oh, my God. But Hillbilly Jim's a wrestler, but we were talking about country music.
1: Yes.
0: Because the country music we're going to play in just a minute or two, we're going to play AI or not AI.
1: Yes.
0: Country music edition.
1: Yeah. So, again, I was driving in the other day, and there was a song playing on the radio. It will be one of these six songs that play. And I was thinking, I could have written that song. That song sounds like somebody typed in the ChatGPT, write me a song about this, and boom, there
0: That's
1: are the lyrics
0: got.
1: For it. And yeah. I started thinking about it. Because there is a weird community out there, and I will say weird because I find it very strange, of people that listen to AI music now. If you go to YouTube and you search AI country song or AI whatever, there's millions of views.
0: But there's also, it's not, like, that's one thing, because at least it's a sound and you can enjoy it. I get freaked out by the AI women that are out there.
1: Oh, yeah.
0: That... A, most people don't realize they're fake women, but the people that do and still like it.
1: Oh, yeah.
0: So, Robin, I have a story, and Robin, I wonder if you're into this kind of stuff. So, I'll just say a family member is how I'll say it.
1: Okay.
0: Created this AI chick and then made an OnlyFans for the AI chick and built up the subscribers on the OnlyFans through creating an Instagram and other social media account. And then just posted pictures on a consistent basis. And then you have to go back and forth with the people that are messaging you.
1: Yeah.
0: And then was getting subscribers on OnlyFans. And it wasn't even a real person. It was an AI-created woman.
1: Oh, my God.
0: And he was doing it and stopped doing it because it just became...
1: Weird?
0: I think it started off being weird. He kind of did it just in like, I wonder if I can do this because this is what people do. And so I wonder if I can do this. It's like, oh, I can do it. But then... Like, guys are sending you pics that you probably don't want to see.
1: Yeah, it doesn't sound fun.
0: So, because they think they're talking to a woman. So, like, that's kind of the thing. You're, like, creating this relationship with these people. And it's like, oh, yeah, subscribe to my OnlyFans. It's $30 a month, whatever they cost. And then it's just like, so I think he's still getting money just with the old stuff that's up there if people find it by chance. Dude, the AI world is really weird.
1: Yeah.
0: These videos are effed up that are out there.
1: I bury my head in the sand to a lot of things in life, politics, AI, all kinds of stuff, the temperature of the studio. Like, I don't care
0: about... Feels good today.
1: I don't care about that kind of stuff. I can't imagine being locked into that world, the world of AI. But I will say, like, I watched an... Somebody is doing Seinfeld episodes as if they were happening today.
0: Yeah, see, I don't need that. That's too...
1: It's weird, dude, but the voices are spot on. The jokes are like, oh, wow, okay.
0: But that's what's not safe about it.
1: Oh, it's scary.
0: They can just... They could take you and just have you say whatever... And it's not you, and just you're saying whatever they want you to say.
1: Oh, we'll be off the air in 10 years.
0: So how do you know? Seriously, I watch a video now on social media. I just assume it's not real.
1: Yeah.
0: And then if you look into it, it's like, oh, well, they're saying that is actually real.
1: Right, you have to Google it now.
0: And like I don't want, when I watch a video, I don't want to have to do work.
1: Right.
0: I want to just see and be like, oh, that's cool or that's funny. And now I just assume everything's AI.
1: Yeah. By the way, real story, Za'Darius Smith once again coming out of retirement, signing with the Atlanta Falcons.
0: I saw, and that's not AI.
1: Just came out from Ian Rappaport. The man that came to the Eagles for two games and then said, I don't want to play anymore, is now playing again.
0: Right. Well, I think the Eagles decided they didn't want to play him. I don't know what happened last
1: week. No, he just quit.
0: Well, I know he quit. I didn't know if he like lost snaps and said, like, the hell with this.
1: He was their leader in sacks.
0: That's right.
1: He quit and then claimed he didn't want to play anymore. And now he's playing.
0: Well, he's back.
1: Yep.
0: All right. So Andrew came up with the game
1: where,
0: so Robin's going to play a song. We're going to have to figure out whether it's AI or not AI.
1: Yeah. So go ahead. Hit the, we got a little bed that will fade down every time a song plays. It's from the hit game show, Name That Tune.
0: It's one of my favorites.
1: Goes back to 1952, Sean. If you have it ready, go ahead, fade her up. Name that tune. And again, six songs. I will not tell you how many are AI. I will not tell you how many are real. You will guess first because Sean likes country music. So you will guess first every single time. And YouTube, I want you to play along as well. All right, they are in the folder. You have them ready to go, Sean.
0: And by the way, I have a whiteboard here that I'm going to write AI or not AI.
1: Oh, that's even better.
2: Yes, I do.
1: They are listed as song 1 through 6, so Sean doesn't even see the titles in there. So, Sean, go ahead, hit song number 1.
3: Boots hit dirt with a don't care walk.

0: when you call my name.
1: All right.
2: All right. Song number one, AI or not, Johnny Marks.
1: So I feel like I need the baseline of what an AI song sounds like, because I listen to it. I'm like, that's AI. And I'm like, actually, maybe it is an AI. I'm going to go AI.
2: All right.
3: Easy
2: Sean.
3: Answer. AI.
2: AI is correct. And that is from the band. Can you call it a band if it's not real?
1: No.
2: American Mother.
1: Really?
2: Yes.
1: It did sound like a country song that you would hear. It really has you. This AI has you questioning everything.
2: Yes, it does.
1: Like they don't need us anymore.
2: All right, so you guys are tied at one apiece. Sean, what is song number two?

0: Are these the real songs? Are they personal favorites of yours?
1: No, I'll explain as go along.
0: Well,
1: so,
0: I'm going, that's not AI. That sounds real to me.
1: All right.
2: Not AI.
1: And you know that because you are a country music fan. That is not AI. That is Woman by Kane Brown. But again, both songs,
0: Woman.
1: Very typical.
2: I don't know.
1: Girls, don't, trucks, beers, and flags.
2: I don't know that song, but I know the voice.
0: Okay. Oh, so you knew the voice.
1: All right, so you guys are tied at two apiece. All right.
0: I know my country music.
1: That's good work. All right, here comes number three. So when you asked me, are these personal favorites, that was the song that I heard driving into work. And I was like, that song sounds like it could be made up. Here is song number three.

0: I actually don't know this one.
1: All right, I don't know this one either. I do like the fact they mixed in yoga pants with the beer and the pickup trucks.
2: All right, so what are your answers? You have AI?
0: The AI, or the yoga pants was AI to me.
2: It is real.
1: Wow.
2: That song is called Yoga Pants by 2008 World Series champion Brett Myers.
1: Oh, man.
0: I've definitely went and tried to listen to that. And
2: Brett Myers' country album, man.
1: Was that his hit single?
2: I don't know.
1: Off the album?
2: Were any hits? He had more hits in Major League Baseball than he has in country.
1: That was
2: in country music. Yoga Pants by Brett Myers.
1: Myers or McAfee? I think they were both similar.
2: All right, so you guys are still at two apiece, tied 2-2. All right, song number 4, Sean.

0: don't know.
1: By the way, a lot of people thought the Brett Myers song was AI, so you guys were not alone.
2: Makes me feel a little bit better.
0: Yeah, I'm going AI on this one.
2: I think I know this answer because I think I've heard this in different AI songs.
1: AI is correct. It is the number one streamed AI country song, believe it or not.
0: Does Billboard have a separate chart?
1: Yeah. I guess.
0: The Billboard, I mean, geez.
1: Maybe. It's called Walk My Walk by Breaking Rust. It's weird to say by because it's not by anyone.
0: But it is. It's by whatever this person is that created it. It's weird.
1: Yes.
0: I mean, think about it. How long is it until, like, is it our kids' kids when it's like, yeah, there's no real musicians anymore. There's just these generated songs.
1: Yeah, they're like, I'm a big Breaking Rust fan.
0: I could see that.
1: All right, here's song number 5. You guys are still tied.

0: ever met. All right, AI or not, as we continue Country Edition here.
1: I don't know. I went not AI just because of the way the singing was. It sounded like the person could really sing, was a talented singer.
2: Sean? This is where we finally differ. I went AI.
0: And this is where Sean Rodman takes the lead.
1: Oh, man.
0: And the sad thing is I actually like how that one sounded, but I feel dirty saying it.
1: It sounded good.
0: Because it sounded like bluesy.
1: I was vibing.
0: And
1: I agree.
0: I liked it, but that's a fake song. We are talking up a computer. And Sean Rodman takes the lead. All right, lastly, we have one more. Go ahead. Song.

0: What the what, Sean?
1: Go ahead.
2: That's too country. That's non-AI. Not well, AI.
3: I believe I'm going to guess who this is as well.
2: Ah,
3: it's not AI.
1: It is but not
3: the
1: one
3: AI. Only Pat McAfee.
1: It is Pat McAfee. I did not know that you were going to have McAfee's album in your headlines today. So you get extra credit for also getting the name correct.
2: And he won anyway.
1: Sean Robin, our winner of AI or Not Country Music Edition.
3: I'd like to think, not my repertoire of country music, but I think my algorithm on Instagram for all the AI videos. I think
1: you
3: that
1: have,
3: helped me
1: so
3: more.
1: You have AI videos in your algorithm?
3: Yes.
1: The one that you got wrong does sound real, and that's scary, dude. It freaks me out.
2: Like you had said, it did sound bluesy, and that's why I said I thought it was real because it's like, all right, well, AI is not going to sound, it looked like almost complex the voice, and it was.
1: That was I didn't let you know. That was You Can't Fix Stupid by the Delta Blues.
2: Well, I'm going to make sure I don't look up any of these things because I don't need these in my algorithm because you know then what I'm going to be doing? I'm going to end up listening to it and I'm not going to like real music.
1: Yeah, you're going to say, wow, this is actually better than Sabrina Carpenter.
2: Oh, I'm a big Sabrina Carpenter fan. I'm actually going to see Bruno Mars on September 3rd. It's the Wednesday concert.
1: How about it?
2: At the Link. I've never seen a concert at the Link. That'll be my first guy.
1: I've not either.
3: I've seen two.
2: What do you see? Country?
3: Zach Bryan was the more recent one, and then Taylor Swift.
1: Oh, you were at that Zach Bryan thing the other... Was that... No, Morgan Wallen was the one that caused traffic.
2: Yeah. Oh, I can't imagine.
1: Horrible.
2: Oh, yeah. God.
1: I was coming back from the Baltimore trip.
2: Philly
1: sports trip.
2: Oh, so you got nailed on that. That was at Saturday.
1: The bus driver missed the exit. This was not Philly Sports Trips' fault. Vince had us park in the Navy Yard to avoid the post-concert traffic because you can take the exit coming up
2: and
1: from
2: Baltimore.
1: And by you
2: Baltimore. Missed the exit, you got
1: He missed the exit. He gets on the Packer. And now,
2: oh boy.
1: We were there for an hour and a half just to get to our cars.
2: Wow.
1: Yeah.
2: That stinks.
1: Yeah, not fun.
2: Well, yep. So my kids like Bruno Mars. So Link. I haven't seen a concert at Citizens Bank either.
1: I saw the Eagles there with my dad.
2: Nice.
1: It was a nice concert.
2: I saw Genesis in 1986 at the Vet with my mom. Veteran Stadium.
1: That is awesome.
2: I got interviewed by a TV station. I think it was Channel 10. Before
1: no way.
2: The, yeah, before the concert. Trying to go into the stadium. Yep.
1: How old were you?
2: 10? 9?
1: It's got a little Johnny Marks.
2: Yeah, I don't know why they pick a 9-year-old. I guess because I was 9 and going
1: really
2: into the
1: excited for the concert.
2: Yeah, it was... Was it Genesis? I think it was Genesis that it was the Flyers were in the Stanley Cup. It might have been like a decisive game and they were giving updates. I believe it was the Genesis concert, the Invisible Touch Tour, and was giving updates because the game was going at the exact same time as the concert.
1: Yeah.
2: And they were giving updates on the stage. I think Phil Collins was coming out and giving updates.
1: That's actually kind of awesome.
2: Yeah.
1: That's a good play by Phil Collins.
2: Not bad. All right, let's go to Tasty Cake Dom. Tasty Gigam, good morning. How are you?
4: Hi, John. How are you?
2: It's up, buddy.
1: What's up,
4: Andrew?
1: Dommy?
2: How are you?
4: Congratulations on the show. I want to wish you a lot of luck.
1: Oh, you're the man, Dom. Thank you very much.
4: I think you guys are off to a pretty good start.
1: Did you get all country music songs correct, AI or not?
4: I got zero of them correct, Andrew. That's
1: terrifying.
4: That's not my lane. But Bob Cooney is my lane. That's a good guest. And Tim McManus is my, you know, looks like you guys are building something pretty cool.
2: Oh, yeah. Oh, yeah. Just day number two, right? And it's right up my alley that the AI or not AI. Because it's very, very interesting. And it covers a world that I don't want to be a part of. Like you, Tasty Cake Dom.
1: Well, now that your phone heard it, it will be in your algorithm.
2: Holy cow, you're not kidding. That's crazy. Tasty Cake Dom, I know you originally called in about the 76ers and the Phillies, but we've talked about a lot of stuff since then.
4: What grabbed me, John, was, as you know, I'm a 62-year-old guy that lived through Sean Bradley and Ish Smith and Clarence Witherspoon and everything like that and always went to games. And now you're telling me it's going to cost me $1,000 to go to a game.
2: Yep, pretty much.
4: That's kind of a knee to the, you know, private area.
2: Yeah, I hear you. You know what it means? It means that the team's good and there's demand for the tickets. Yeah. And I know a lot of people, if they got season tickets then it's not as much of an issue because they're paying what season tickets cost. There's a lot of people, and we could actually throw this out there. We talked about doing this, where people canceled the season tickets. They said after that, after the Knicks series, they're like, I can't do it anymore. Like, I'm not spending the money. I'm not coming down on the weekend to watch them get swept. Knicks fans took over the arena. I'm not going to do it anymore. And then they trade for Jaylen Brown and they sign LeBron James. So bad time.
4: So John.
2: Yeah.
4: John.
2: Yep.
4: I've already talked to Andrew about this, but don't you think that I'm talking about athlete, general, whoever you want to say, don't you think Gansey's had the best 2 months ever in the history of this city?
2: Yeah,
4: I mean, how could you have a better month?
0: It's amazing.
4: You took a corpse. He rose Jesus from the dead.
2: No, you're right.
4: I mean, they were an absolute dead franchise, and now you're telling me they're the hottest ticket in the country.
2: No doubt. Yeah,
4: and he did it in 2 months.
2: 9 out of 10 games they're in, 9 out of 10 of the top 10 tickets are the 76ers. Honestly, it still doesn't feel real that they have LeBron. Until he actually goes to media day or we see him on the court, it's not going to feel real. The Sixers signed LeBron James. It's pretty crazy.
4: So, Andrew, if I told you 3 months ago, hey, Andrew, get ready for the Sixers season because, number one, we're going to trade Paul George for Jaylen Brown. And then we're going to sign LeBron James for $4 million a year.
0: Yeah, I think you'd be insane, Dom.
4: You thought I was hitting the bottle.
0: I would send someone over to your house and say, hey, could you check on Dom?
2: So Sean sat right in the seat where I'm sitting right now and said when it was pretty clear the Celtics were looking to trade Jaylen Brown because they were trying to get Giannis and they were using Jaylen Brown as a big piece of that.
0: Yeah.
2: And after that happened, in Boston they said it and I agreed, they're going to trade Jaylen Brown, but then there wasn't a market for him. So I remember Sean saying, well, don't you at least have to make a call? And I rolled my eyes at him. I said, oh, yeah, sure. What are you going to trade? A couple first-round draft picks and Paul George. You're going to get Jaylen Brown.
3: Right.
2: And they traded a couple of first-round draft picks and Paul George to get Jaylen Brown.
0: When you said it out loud, Mike Gansey was listening. He was like, you know what?
2: You
0: know what? That John Marks.
2: I'll take credit
0: smart.
2: For it. Well, no, it was Sean. He said, no, you know what, Sean? That's a great idea.
0: Yeah.
2: Maybe I will make a call because I poo-pooed it. So then that happens. But you think about the Sixers beat the Celtics in 7, which was a lot of fun. And Daryl Morey and Elton Brand embrace. It was the embrace heard around Philadelphia. And it didn't last very long. But it felt like at that point they saved their jobs.
0: Yeah.
2: They just beat the Celtics.
0: Yeah.
2: And they did it with Embiid being injured and everything else. And then they came out and they got smashed by the Knicks.
0: Yeah, I was the jerk that after game one, I was like, hey, by the way, like if they get swept, like that embrace goes away. I didn't want the sweep to happen. I didn't want them to lose in 5, but it almost feels like it needed to happen.
2: Well, it needed to happen. I just wonder if they take it to 6 games against the Knicks, if Joshua Harris says to Bob Myers, I can't fire Daryl Morey.
0: Yeah.
2: Because you know Myers was there to take over for Morey.
0: Absolutely.
2: He was overseeing him. And I can't imagine Morey was very happy about it. And I can't imagine Bob Myers. Like, Bob Myers is all about culture. He's all about setting the tone, and the stuff that was going on with Embiid and everything else, Bob Myers probably looked at it and said, that's not how you win.
0: Right.
2: And it's not how you win. Well, that's why things are a lot different.
0: He brought up depth right away in his press conference. He goes, I believe in depth, whereas Daryl Morey's like, I believe in 7 guys.
2: Right. But ultimately, that's an ownership decision.
0: Yeah.
2: So if Josh Harris says, I can't justify moving on from Daryl Morey, who, by the way, he's got to pay.
0: Yeah. Oh, yeah.
2: On top of paying Bob Myers, on top of paying Gansey now he's getting the best deal in the world of LeBron James at a minimum salary. Think about that.
0: He's fine with the money.
2: Oh, my God. Yeah, no, not that he's
0: worried about.
2: How
0: much did he make last year? $56 million?
2: Yeah, but still he was ducking the tax because he didn't feel like the team could legitimately win a title. Now,
0: right.
2: When Bob Myers comes out and says, I wouldn't have taken the job unless I knew ownership would spend in luxury tax, Josh Harris is waiting until it actually matters.
0: Yeah, I pushed back on Sixers fans that said that, not last year, but 2 years ago when people were complaining about the Sixers ducking the tax. I was like,
2: but they can't win.
0: What were you upset about in 2024? They traded away trash.
2: All right, coming up, more of that also, we're going to play it. Public enemy number one for Club Hertz is somebody new. And we'll play that for you coming up next. Mark Santalchunas.
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3: Bills win again. I'm Sean Rodman. Christopher Sanchez went six innings and only allowed a one run last night. Phillies now sit in the second wild card spot, a game ahead of the Padres. They're back in action tonight. Zach Wheeler scheduled to start for the Phils and Cade Gibson for the Marlins. First pitch is at 6:40. Eagles offensive coordinator Sean Mannion spoke to the media yesterday about his offensive play calling last Saturday and then his plan for the upcoming Week 2 preseason game.
6: Yeah, it was smooth. I felt comfortable. I thought our staff did a great job. The communication was clear. You know, we didn't have any substitution issues. We didn't have any, you know, play calls get jacked up. I was happy with that. Yeah, I'm planning on calling the next game from the booth. I think it's an opportunity to get a feel for both.
3: We'll see how it goes with his opportunity calling plays from the booth. Good news for the Eagles, though. Quinyon Mitchell and Cooper DeJean were back at practice yesterday in full. Devontae Smith also back at practice in a limited fashion. Eagles have a walkthrough today before heading up to New England for joint practice tomorrow and Thursday. And this update's been brought to you by Staples. 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That was easy. 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
14: All right, that is correct. We are Marks and Salchunas. And the guys are coming up next, Sean Brace, Ray Dunn, Connor Thomas. That's all coming up. And the Twitter poll on the program today, as always, sponsored by Dr. Avedon Appel, Iron Mountain Men's Health. The full 4 hours, the Twitter poll stays up. And it's the best performing Twitter poll ever. There you go. And what is the what's happening on the Twitter poll?
15: Twitter poll question today is, how will you keep track of A.J. Brown this season? Still in first place at 62%. I won't check. In second place, check A.J. Brown's box score at 34% and watch Patriots games at 4%.
16: Yeah. Yeah. I knew that majority of people would say, they'll say that they're not going to watch or pay.
14: So, like, I don't really watch, unless it's a nationally televised game, I don't watch the standalone game on Fox or CBS.
16: You're a red zone man? See, I go double screen.
14: I just go red zone. I don't need to, and then sometimes those 4 o'clock games are bad, and if I want to just, it's like, okay, there's one good 4 o'clock game. All right, let me just focus on that. Because there's something to be said for the announcers and the commentary and stuff like that, if you get a good crew. And Romo's not doing it, so that's
16: so now potential. You'll watch CBS even more now.
14: But before with Romo, at least you could be angry or you could get his grunting and yelling, which you can use on the air. But anyway, I prefer red zone. But yeah, like, of course I'm paying attention. I'm an NFL fan. I'm paying attention to what everybody's doing in the NFL. I just assume never, like, I'm not going to not pay attention because it's like, oh, A.J. Brown, you want it out? I'm going to completely ignore you. Like, no, I pay attention to everything in the NFL.
16: Yeah, but there are going to be people that will say I'm completely out. It's as if that guy was never here before. All right. And I can't ignore it. And that's why I will pay attention to everything that A.J. Brown does this year.
14: Yeah, well, you're going to just don't stalk him. We need you here every Monday through Friday. Don't get any charges.
16: We both have Honda Civics, but we're good friends, AJ and I.
14: And speaking of that, how about the Davis Honda text line? Feel the Davis difference at Davis Honda in Burlington. And you can text or text the show. Same number to dial, 610-632-0975. We were talking about the AI stuff.
16: Yes.
14: Andrew. Yes. And you went right to ChatGPT. What'd you do?
16: So during the commercial break, right before we came back, Sean, so I did not give you enough time to get the music together for this. I went to ChatGPT and I typed in, write me song lyrics for Marks and Sal Chunas on 97.5 The Fanatic. And like that, they gave me song lyrics.
14: Is it good?
16: No. Turn it up, Philly. Here we go. 97.5, let the whole town know. From the morning light till the afternoon, if you bleed Philly, you're singing this tune. Sal Chunas wakes the city up, coffee in the cup. Eagles on the mind, Sixers, Phillies, Flyers, too. Got a take on everything Philly fans do. Then Marks roll in. Now the volume goes higher. Another hot take setting sports talk on fire. From the link to the bank, from Broad Street to South, Philly sports fans got something to shout. There's a chorus. There's a second verse. There's
14: awesome.
16: A bridge. We got it all, man.
14: So I typed in, write a song about Sean Rodman, who is a furry and a radio producer. Up before the sun, Sean's always on the grind, building up a show, keeping chaos organized. Headphones on his ears, production in his hands, making radio magic happen just like he planned. But when the workday's over, there's no side to see. Sean's got a furry spirit, wild and running free.
0: That's awesome.
17: That's pretty good.
14: And there's a chorus, too. Oh, Sean Rodman, turn the microphone up loud, radio producer by day, and he's furry proud.
16: That's awesome. Good for you, Sean.
14: And he's off to his furry world, feeling just fine. Sean Rodman, yeah, he's one of a kind. A furry with a radio producer's mind. There you go.
17: I'm honored. Yeah. I'm honored. We'll have to download that.
16: I kind of want to call my dad after work and just be like, Dad, did you ever in your wildest dreams? Like, because remember, the Jetsons, they thought they were going to be flying cars at this point. But did my dad or anybody of that age or older think that that could happen?
14: No.
16: You could type in, write me song lyrics, and boom, you get song lyrics.
14: I never thought I would have seen
16: right.
14: that. Right. Before all this happened, I never considered this is just something where you type it in, and in 5 seconds, it can come up with something that
16: it's nuts, dude.
14: Replaces any. Like this is better than anything I could actually write. I consider myself creative. I can do parody song stuff or whatever.
16: We had a nice Phillies pledge today.
14: Yeah. And I wrote that.
16: I just say that was good. I didn't sign up for it, but it was nice.
14: Fade up the music, hit the button, roll the tape. Sean's behind the glass, making sure there are no mistakes. Whether he's producing a show or chasing furry dreams, he's doing it his way, living somewhere in between. That's crazy.
17: This might just have to be the new open for headlines.
16: Yeah, dude, absolutely. There's got to be a band out there right now listening to the show, somebody that could put that together for us.
14: Yeah. Well, I mean, not even a band. You don't need a band.
16: Yeah, I could just
14: There's got to be some way. I was just saying this in the hallway. There's a show that I listen to, and they have a parody song. It's a parody song open for something they did. And I meant to email the producer to say, did you do that with AI? And if you did, what did you use?
16: Yeah, what?
14: It was too good. And I know it wasn't, they didn't hire a professional singer to do it. And it was produced really well. Now, the production is one thing, but the singing is another. I know that they don't have some singer that they have come in and sing a back-to-school parody song for an open. But anyway, we got to figure that out. I'm going to send him an email.
16: Please.
14: That was great. All right, so... Yeah, say, and your club hurts, Rodman?
17: I'd say more objective club hurts, but I'm a fan of Jalen Hurts.
14: But I'm a fan of Jalen Hurts too. But so when we say objective club hurts, you say that because of why? I say it because the club hurts people are insane to think that there shouldn't be reason to question the Super Bowl MVP.
17: I think some people are over the top with it. I mean, Jalen Hurts is a good quarterback, but I don't necessarily think he's top five.
14: Yeah. And no, he's not top five.
17: I know, and I think some people try to put him up there, and he's I think he's closer to like 10 to 12.
0: But here's the thing. Jalen Hurts wasn't built to be a list quarterback.
14: No.
0: He's a better football player than he is a quarterback. If you're looking to be dazzled by stats, he's not your guy.
14: No.
0: And he's lost the dual threat to where he's not running as much, so he doesn't do as much damage with his legs, which means he also has to do more with his arm, right? Because he's evolving as a quarterback. But there's the, and I won't even say it's an intangible, it's a tangible. There's something about how he can win games.
14: Yeah.
0: And it's not just because there's so much talent on the Eagles and all this other stuff. Yeah, that contributes to it, sure. But he's part of why the Eagles are winning games.
14: Yeah, but like the reason why I'm club objective Hurts is because we rewrote history in 2024 because Jalen won Super Bowl MVP. It was the Saquon show and the offensive line.
0: For sure.
14: Like Jalen Hurts, if I did the collective season and I'm ranking level of importance to the success, Jalen probably comes in at like number 8. It's all 5 offensive linemen come first. Right, it's Saquon that comes before him. It's Vic Fangio who flipped the defense from worst ranked defense in the NFL to number 1 in less than a calendar year. Like Jalen Hurts, with all due respect, he does not come in like top, not even top 5.
0: Yeah, the yearbook of the Super Bowl he does. But the Super Bowl is the biggest game of 19 regular season games and then the playoff games. And Jalen, the passing offense wasn't good during the regular season.
14: No, they threw the ball 15 times in a game against the Ravens.
0: Remember, they had the meeting, the offensive line had the meeting with Kellen Moore and said, hey, we need to run the ball.
14: Yeah.
0: So, but the O-line, Saquon Barkley, obviously. The defense, like you had said, I'm trying to think where... No, you're absolutely right.
14: Yeah, he doesn't come in top 8, top 9.
0: So, but when needed in big games, correct, he became a big piece of that,
14: including the Super Bowl. And the person that you're going to get to, the club objective, or the guy that's anti-club Hurts, the way people talk about Jalen Hurts' accomplishments, they sound annoyed.
0: Well, his name's Mike Sando of The Athletic now.
14: Yes.
0: Sando, we're going to play it for you coming up next, along with everything else that we missed, because we have a lot to get to that we didn't get to on today's show. That is coming up. Don't go anywhere. It is Mark Snelchutis.
14: All right, what's up, guys? Andrew, let's talk about some prediction markets. And Kalshi's the place to go for it. And we got bird season right around the corner. But you know what? If you don't want to wait until week one and you're interested about this weekend, it's joint practice week between birds and New England. But come Saturday when the actual game kicks off, you could make a prediction that the birds take care of business against New England in preseason week number 2. If you put down $100, you would get $167 as the payout if that does indeed hit, if your prediction hits. 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
10: All right, we're back. Marks and Sal Chunas. Andrew's being silly.
11: Yeah. I'm being silly. I'm having fun with this ChatGPT. It's a dangerous tool.
10: It's dangerous because that's all I want to do now.
11: Well, it's dangerous because I'm not using it. No, it's safer because I'm not using it seriously.
10: Correct.
11: Like, there are people, my wife, that are actually looking for information through ChatGPT.
10: Well, I do.
11: But it's wrong.
10: Okay. So here's what I've experienced. If let's say that we were going to do some type of a segment involving trivia or something like that. If you put in, I need 20 trivia questions about the Philadelphia 76ers from 1990 on, four of them will be wrong at least.
11: Right.
10: So
11: right.
10: You need to actually go through and check it.
11: And now you're vetting ChatGPT.
10: Right. But still, it gives you some of it's good. I remember I was trying to do Flyers trivia, and it gave me like Mark Recchi had said he got traded to the Sharks. And, you know, I'm not the biggest Flyers fan in the world. I was a bigger fan back then. I'm like, he didn't get traded to the Sharks. That's right. Not right. He went to the Canadians. And I started looking at him like, this is wrong. This is wrong. This is wrong. And I was like, hang on a second. What's going on? But to your point, as long as you know that, I think.
11: Right.
10: It's all right. You know what it's good for? You said you're a cook.
11: Yes.
10: Recipes.
11: Oh, yeah. Recipes are big. I did something easy with that yesterday. I did the Google AI. I just typed in, you know.
10: Same thing.
11: Boom. Easy ground turkey recipe because it was like a last second thing.
10: And it gives you a good, precise, like, good recipe.
11: And yeah. I typed in specifically with things I'd have at my house. Right, because I don't want a recipe that's like, oh, you need...
10: I don't have that, I don't have that.
11: Bok choy, you need quinoa. It's like, I don't have these things.
10: I Googled meat. I made meatloaf on Sunday.
11: Yeah.
10: So I Googled a recipe because I was like, all right, I haven't made it in a while. Let me Google it. And the only recipes that were coming up were for 2-pound meatloafs or like a pound and a half. And I'm like, I didn't have a pound and a half. So I type in 1-pound meatloaf
11: and
10: recipe.
11: Boom, pops up.
10: And then, boom, you put that in ChatGPT and it precisely gives you all the ingredients. So it's great. But anyway.
11: By the way, speaking of stories that I did not think were real and I had to vet it, I called you yesterday. I said, have you ever heard this Richie Ashburn 2 foul ball story?
10: No.
11: And you said no. Sean, I doubt that you've ever heard of it.
12: No.
11: I never heard of it. So yesterday was the anniversary of something that happened in 1957. Credit Dan L. Captain on social media for posting it.
10: What's up, Dan?
11: Richie Ashburn hit a foul ball that struck Alice Roth in the face, breaking her nose.
10: Oh.
11: Medics placed her on a stretcher, and as they were carrying her up the steps, he hit another foul ball that hit Alice as she was being carried away, and it broke a bone in her knee.
1: That can't be real.
10: Broke a bone in her knee?
11: I said, this isn't real. I Googled it. There's a whole article on Forbes from like 10 years ago about the story of Alice Roth, who had a broken nose and a broken bone in her leg from two foul balls in the same at-bat by Richie Ashburn. I didn't believe it to be true, and then I read multiple articles on it.
10: But is the multiple articles all based on one BS story?
11: Maybe.
10: That's my question. I would need to read in detail the article with somebody's nephew being quoted. Is the woman being quoted in general? Well, that's very interesting. All right, so we have a lot to do here, so let's... Give me the AI stuff. You said you have text messages on the AI song stuff.
1: Yes. A number of people checked in. I think Jeff from Lumberton was the first one. He says they use the app Suno for music, and that's the same app that everybody has been, S-U-N-O.
11: Suno AI music.
10: So that's how we could do our parody.
11: This is important. This is important.
10: All right. Suno, that's a good one. Thank you. Thank you very much. All right. So we also had, you said there was a voice memo.
1: Yes, going back to our wrestling conversation.
10: All right, go ahead.
3: Hey, morning show. Yay, you have a show. I like Johnny Marks. He's pretty good. This is Jesus from heaven. Did you ever see my wrestling moves? Yes, I've, changed water into wine and threw it in the guy's face. Body slam. You should check me out. I'm viral on TikTok. Jesus matters.
10: Is that Philly Jesus or is that the actual Jesus?
11: That's a good question.
1: No idea.
11: Where is Philly Jesus these days?
10: I don't think he's been active on social media. I don't know if that's a good or a bad thing. Probably not.
11: Yeah, is he done?
10: Being Jesus? I'm not. Yeah, it's a tough act to live up to every day.
11: Can you stop being that? Oh, from the Philly Voice, in January of 2024, he became an Uber driver or a Lyft driver and was still dressed as Jesus.
10: No, that's...
11: And his reasoning was, Jesus is taking the wheel, which is a country song.
10: Yeah, sounds about right.
11: How about it?
10: All right. There you go. Maybe he listens to 97.5 The Fanatic.
11: Maybe. What's up, Jesus?
10: Maybe he does. All right. So let's play this Mike Sando guy. He's talking about Jalen Hurts. This was on the Ross Tucker podcast. Here it is.
12: When you go through the Hurts, exactly where he's at in this thing, I mean, I don't think anyone above him is trading their quarterback for Hurts, and there's certainly no one in the league who's like, oh, my gosh, we got to play Hurts this week. Necessarily, there's respect for what he's done in the Super Bowls, but also I think understanding that there's some limitations too.
10: Yeah, so I call total BS on what he's saying, and I think the spirit of what he's saying in general is, I understand, you're not going to trade Joe Burrow, Lamar Jackson, those kind of guys for Jalen Hurts.
11: Right.
10: But when I see names like Baker Mayfield ahead of Jalen Hurts on these lists, and that's what he's talking about. I don't know the exact athletic list because they all run the same.
11: I think he was around 17 too.
10: Yeah,
11: like on the athletic list.
10: Baker Mayfield, my ass, and I'm taking Baker Mayfield over Jalen Hurts.
11: Yeah,
10: no. Some of these other guys, Sam Darnold just won a Super Bowl, so I gotta put some respect on Sam Darnold. But like Trevor Lawrence, am I really taking Trevor Lawrence over Jalen Hurts? He looked great at the end of last year. I don't know, man. Trevor Lawrence is a loser.
11: Dude, Justin Herbert. You want to talk about a loser? Justin Herbert doesn't win anything. My thing, like, and again, I'm a club objective Hurts guy. When I hear Mike Sando say, you know, there's obviously some respect for him winning the Super Bowl. Of course!
10: Not really.
11: But like the way they sound annoyed when they say it. They sound annoyed to have to give the guy credit for winning the Super Bowl. Of course he should get credit for winning this. He won Super Bowl MVP in the game. Like Sam Darnold. Great year last year. Great story. A lot of fun. He didn't even win MVP of the Super Bowl. Kenneth Walker did.
10: Right.
11: Do you know that he's 21st on the NFL top 100 players list, by the way, Sam Darnold? 21st.
10: Really?
11: Yeah.
10: Well, Hurts was pretty high on the top 100 list.
11: 56th or something.
10: So consider that compared to these other quarterback lists where he's 17th out of 32. And then he's in the 50s as far as top 100.
11: Yeah, but he might still be around 15th among quarterbacks.
10: Really?
11: Yeah,
10: By the way, I don't care. If you want to put Jalen Hurts behind 11, 12, 13 of the players, like, okay, like Dak Prescott. Dak Prescott is a regular season quarterback that can win you 11 games.
11: Right.
10: And I would never want playing in the postseason. At some point, is he going to find the perfect storm to where the Cowboys win a couple of playoff games? No, I don't think so. I don't think that's going to be the case. I really don't. And what does that mean? Jalen Hurts can play five games in the middle of an NFL regular season and look like he's not a starting quarterback.
11: Right.
10: But then he can play in the Super Bowl and not play Pat Mahomes twice.
11: Twice. So
10: it's weird.
11: And they're annoyed by it. It's like, oh, of course you have to give him respect for winning the Super Bowl, but...
10: Rodman, why can't we just get the quarterback that everybody universally agree, like a Pat Mahomes? Everybody agrees Pat Mahomes is great.
1: Because that's not in Philadelphia's repertoire. It's just the luck that this city has that there has to be some type of controversy.
10: We get a Super Bowl MVP quarterback that nobody can agree is good, and no one thinks he's good. We get a coach that people don't think he does anything that's been 5 for 5 to play both of them.
11: Yeah, they've never missed the playoffs in all 5 years.
10: And that's

0: that it. Now, do you like the Chris Sims quarterback list better than the Athletic list? Or
1: No, because the Chris Sims list has absolute agenda to it, so I don't value the Chris Sims list.
0: Brock Purdy, Jalen Hurts. Do you think the Niners would trade Brock Purdy for Jalen Hurts? I don't.
1: I think any quarterback can win in that system.
0: Agreed.
1: I said they should not have paid Brock Purdy, and they should have just tried it out with Mac Jones for another year, because Mac Jones has cost them like $10 million, whereas Brock Purdy's now getting paid 50 plus. But that's a Shanahan thing.
0: Well,
1: that's
0: not a Purdy thing. And they're not winning again.
1: No.
0: Not with Purdy.
1: No.
0: They've lost a lot. I mean, they're still a talented team.
1: Oh, it's the electrical substation, man. It's tearing that team apart.
0: It's got to be. Speaking of that, do you know where the Eagles, the NFL future power rankings?
1: Oh.
0: They put it out there. So this is the next 3 years after this year. Where would you think the Eagles ranked on that list?
1: Wait, 3 years from now?
0: No. So it's 2027 through 2029, I believe, is the criteria. It's not this year. It's after this year for the near future.
1: Defense is young. I'll say seventh.
0: Number two.
1: Wow, how about it?
0: Forget who was number one. There you go. Well, you know, I'll save this other one for tomorrow, because the Nielsen has put out the NFL fandom index.
1: Okay.
0: Of all the different NFL teams, and they've ranked them by each team. And the Eagles finished behind the Cincinnati Bengals. So in other words, they're saying that locally the Cincinnati Bengals are a better, bigger deal locally than the Eagles.
1: Yeah, that's ridiculous.
0: Yeah, I mean, it's so silly.
1: Who wrote that? A guy that hasn't watched a sport?
0: No, it was Nielsen. It's the same people that do ratings.
1: So it's a ratings thing?
0: They have some jabroni came up with some formula to how they come up with this.
1: You know why? Because we actually go to our games and get together and watch in one house, whereas they probably all sit there by themselves.
0: I can't imagine anybody believes that the Eagles would be behind really anybody when it comes to locally how crazy we are on the team.
1: No,
0: are you serious? All right. Well, coming up next, talking about are you serious, I'm very sure we're late too. Coming up next is Brace and Dunn. Sean Brace and Ray Dunn. We are back tomorrow at 6 a.m. See you.
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3: Phils continue to win. I'm Sean Rodman, and the Phils won its fourth game in a row. They have now moved into the second wild card spot with a game up on the Padres. Phils are back in action tonight as they host the Marlins. Zach Wheeler's scheduled start for the Phils, and Cade Gibson for the Marlins. First pitch is at 6:40. Eagles had some good news at practice yesterday with Quinyon Mitchell and Cooper DeJean practicing in full, as well as Devontae Smith being limited yesterday, coming back from injury for all three of them. Eagles have a walkthrough today, then head up to New England for joint practice tomorrow and Thursday. And on Pattison's, Bob Cooney joined us earlier today on the changes Embiid has to make and the front office pushing him to do so.
4: It's a different situation than Joel Embiid has ever seen. His thing of not showing up, being late for whatever he's late for, that stuff is not going to fly anymore. He's going to have to change his ways, and maybe part of changing those ways is maybe going back-to-back every once in a while.
3: We'll see if he changes his ways, and we'll see if he plays in back-to-backs next year. 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
0: Oh, renewed for a day two. Sean Brace, how
4: back.
0: You doing today?
4: Ready to roll. Ready to roll, man. A lot going on. Love to open up with everything that's happening in the sports world before we dive into Philadelphia quickly. Did you see the brawl in Wrigley?
0: Woo! Oh, yeah, up in the...
4: Woo-wee! That's what I'm talking about. That's a cross-town
0: right
4: rivalry. Yes, and the videos are plenty.
0: Move
4: on the
0: A's back here. We need that in this city. That's also, what we're lacking.
4: Also, P. Crow Armstrong. Are you kidding me with this dude?
0: I got a text last night. You're not beating them in a wild card series. It's like, stop it. Give me a break.
4: I don't care about it.
0: Let me breathe a little bit.
4: Nobody cares about that right now here in August.
0: Well, I do, but I don't want to do it right now.
4: Yeah, I bring it up because of the MVP. I have Ohtani fatigue. I'm pretty sure.
0: I think the league has Ohtani fatigue.
4: Do the voters.
0: The voters. I feel like the voters have Ohtani fatigue.
4: Huh. We will keep our eyes on
0: one.
4: Yeah, I just...
0: not pitching.
4: He's still
0: Shohei Ohtani. I get it. How can you vote against that guy? Look at the way PCA is playing the field. He's got a 30-30 season. Last night I saw... She used to work for The Athletic alongside Gelb. Excuse me, the reporter that's now out there in Chicago. The tweet out there was like a half, and I get it. It's war, but whatever. 0.5 war collected by him in one night with the stat line he put up last night. It's PCA. All right? I think it's going to be him this year.
4: PCA right now is there's only two players in Cubs history that have a 30-30 campaign. 30 stolen bases, 30 home runs. He did it back-to-back years. The only other player in Cubs history. You want to take a guess? You want to take a stab at that in the 90s?
0: In the 90s.
5: Sammy Sosa.
4: Hey! Oh, come on
0: good
4: down.
0: Good morning, Connor. How are you?
5: Hey, I heard a question and I just jumped in.
4: He's loaded.
5: What's up, boys?
4: Ready to go.
0: He's hating on Ella Langley earlier this morning.
4: He was.
0: Yeah.
5: I'm choosing not to listen to Texas.
4: Yeah.
5: That's what I'm choosing.
0: Ella can do whatever she wants. All right? Ella Langley, you out there? I support you. I want you to know that. All right. Someone maybe I'm supporting, but are still trying to get through some of the scars with the Phillies. They win last night. So that be how we started? Hey, they win. We should be grateful because we've been told on Instagram what we learned our first 24 hours of the show. Just shut up, be grateful, and move on. We'll get to that with the Eagles coming up a little bit later on in the show. But the Phillies win last night. I know you're hurting a little bit today because of the margin in which they won last night.
4: That is correct.
0: But they do win 6-5 over the Marlins. They get it done. The bullpen does its best job to make me not want to be thrilled after that win.
4: As always.
0: But four consecutive for the Phillies. And yesterday, you proclaimed them back. They were back. They win again last night. They got Wheeler going tonight. And I'm just curious for people who have been out, because it feels like the majority are out. Yesterday, we did the yes-no on the are they back on the Twitter, or excuse me, on Twitter, on the YouTube chat. And I think it was like 65%. Like, yeah, no, they're not back. Like, please, give me some time to believe this. What can they do to earn your trust back? What is the thing you need to see by the end of this season to trust this team again? And you can get in on that 610-632-0975, whether it be by call. We take the phone call. 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You text it in at 610-632-0975. Or the new fashion, the voice memo, which remember, we need your name, location, and most importantly, your occupation at 610-632-0975. What can they do to earn your trust back? It's a matter of trust today. We're talking about confidence coming up later on, things you're confident in life, things you're confident with the Philadelphia Eagles. But the trust for you with the Philadelphia Phillies, you proclaim them back, Sean Brace. So what do you trust about this team, and what do you need to see by the end of the season to feel that trust by the time we get to the Red October?
4: I'll tell you straight up, I'm trusting Bryce Harper right now. Yep. And I have been pretty much this whole season. I think there was a spot that I think I lost a little bit of confidence across the board in the team in general with the way that they started. So it was hard for me to pound the pavement for Mr. Elite. But he has been all that and delivered every single time he has an opportunity, including last night, 3-for-4. Connor, I don't want to steal your shine. Give me the stat, Connor.
5: 21 straight on-base game streak, and that is the highest in baseball currently.
4: See? Listen to that. There are reasons to believe in this team right here, right now. Now, I understand that when they go up against better competition, such as the Brewers, such as the Braves, such as the teams in front of them, in the grand scheme of the playoff seeding or as far as divisions are concerned right here, right now, they struggle. There's reality to that. There's truth behind that. There's facts behind that. I understand that. But right here, right now, what we have seen in the month of August, there is a different approach. I'm buying in. I guess part of the reason is what else do I have to do? Not buy into the numbers that this team has all of a sudden decided to change their approach at the dish. Remember, it's hanging now, the banner, inside the clubhouse, inside right here at 97.5 The Fanatic. Stay aggressive to your plan. They're doing exactly that, making the good plays on defense to a part. And here we are, now winners of four straight. And you, Ray, and maybe Connor, not putting words in his mouth, don't want to buy into this team and put, I am going to put words in your mouth here, because of what? The competition? Is that why?
0: Because I know this team's shortcomings, and I've seen it time and time again. It's trust issues, Sean. I have trust issues. That's what I'm telling you, all right? Even when it's going good right now, I have the little thing in the back of my head where it's like it's gonna come crashing down for you. Don't enjoy it too much. It's bad. I got the trust issues. We've all experienced it in life. You're experiencing something good. You're like, you know, this is great, but you've been there before. You've been there with that person before. You're like, oh, things are good. Things are nice. You know, let me try and enjoy right now. But in the back of your head, you'd say, it's not going to happen. It's going to end for you. And that's unfortunately, last night I'm watching and I'm trying. And this is what I'm battling right now as a guy that's been the optimist of all optimists with this Phillies run up until the end of last season.
4: There you go.
0: And then with the way this year's gone, I try to build myself back up, but I can't fight the way I feel. And last night while I'm watching them win, it's like, man, even Big Bad John, he's just Bad John last night. Like, I usually trust that guy. And I still think today when I come in and ask you the question of who you trust in this team, I trust him of that bullpen, but it's him and Duran. And that's the extent of my trust right now. You go to the top of that rotation, I trust it. Go to the top of that lineup. I got two guys that I feel very confident. Three now with the rise that I trust. But my trust wears thin when it comes to the bigger group. And that's where I want to go with this and ask you guys, who right now on this team, when you see them on the mound, when you see them at the plate, you blanket trust? Where you're like, you know what? I think this guy's going to come through. Who are those guys for? I'll start with you, Connor. Who are those guys on this team for you?
5: All right, let's start with the bullpen because that's the fewest. It is Bolin. It is Duran. It is nobody else.
0: Yep.
5: Raley's numbers would tell you can. He's a Met. He will be a Met until he proves that he's not.
0: Two home runs allowed with the Mets and over 40 innings pitched with them this season. He is just 5-plus innings into his Phillies tenure, and he's already allowed two home runs.
5: Sleeper cell. I'll believe that until he proves me wrong. But actually, he does have to earn the trust, even outside of the Mets stuff. Starters, top three. Nola and Painter are not there, even though they've been better. And then the lineup, I'm really looking at Arise, Harper, Schwarber. I'm sneaky feeling Bryson Stott
4: there
5: a little bit.
4: Go.
0: That's the one where I right now could sit on the fence with. Of like, all right, maybe I should just be blanket trust on that one. I feel like I've got a lot of data points over the last couple of years that pushed me away from being there. But given the last 2 months of Bryson Stott, the experience we've had, I feel like I have to give him that trust.
4: I also think that there's I understand where you're going with this, but there's got to be two parts of this conversation.
0: Okay.
4: Trust in postseason, trust in October, right? Trust
0: in
4: the playoffs.
0: Matters.
4: Not if you don't make the playoffs. So where are you at right now?
0: I think they're making the playoffs.
4: Okay, then. Yeah. I mean, that's where again, I'm not going to sit here and sell this team to win a pennant this year if I don't know who's in front of them. I don't know who's playing. I don't know who's healthy, so on and so forth. We got a long way to go until we get in that discussion. But right here, right now, what we have seen this month with the on-base percentage, again, I'm coming back to that, working walks. How about scoring runs, guys? You got to score runs to win games,
0: they
4: right?
0: Do.
4: Okay, well, 7-1, 9-1, 7-5. What did they get last night? 7 again?
5: 5-plus runs in 12 of their 16 games in August.
4: See? That's this guy.
0: Absolutely fantastic. You want to start doing it? Well, who do you trust in the postseason? Who do you trust in the regular season? Who are you going to see in the postseason versus who are you going to see in the regular season? The Twins, we want to hang a banner over scoring runs against the Twins. They're what, bottom five, bottom six in ERA in baseball?
4: It's only because it was played in Iowa.
0: The
4: That's
0: guy's
4: the
0: last name
4: reason.
0: Last night was junk, and I'm supposed to sit here and throw a parade that they ended up beating that guy?
4: Good thing they
0: it's
4: did.
0: It's his name.
4: And oh, by the way, they got very fortunate by that home plate call. That was, first base.
0: Good stuff by him. Hey, appreciate you, Blue. That's the type of call I'm looking for from you.
4: Yeah, that's home cooking.
0: What can they do to earn your trust back? This, what you're talking about with the lineup and the approach at the plate, is one of the things by the end of the season. If this continues through September, that's something that they could do to earn my trust back. For me, I would like to see literally anyone outside of Bolin and Duran in that bullpen give me something to believe in by the end of this season. That's how you earn my trust back. We'll dive into it coming up next. 610-632-0975. What can this Phillies team do to earn your trust back? Because I'm already going through this as with the assumption that there is not much trust to be had. We've run the polls. We've talked to you. I know how I feel. What can they do to earn your trust back by the time we get to October at 610-632-0975? And coming up, before the game yesterday, Don Mattingly is being forced to answer, and he's not wrong for being asked it, but just having to answer for the Alex Cora reporting. Who do we blame around here for the fact that we're having this conversation in August? I'm sure, the media is going to be the way a lot of people start with this one. But who's really to blame on the fact we're talking about Alex Cora in August? We'll dive into that coming up. Plus, we have to acknowledge what Alec Boehm's done. All that coming your way next. He's Sean Brace. I'm Ray Dunn. This is Brace and Dunn on 97.5 The Fanatic.
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4: I think every time.
0: Every time?
4: Yeah.
5: One and a half. We're going to drop it one from yesterday.
0: Yeah.
5: Sean wants a layup already for his over under. He wants me to ask who sings this one.
4: I did not ask that. Oh, lit. Thank you, though.
0: Good work by you.
5: You're welcome. Great job.
0: For those
5: job.
0: Tuning into the show for the first time, he knows. Nice. Who said that again?
4: That's Alec Boehm.
0: Oh.
4: Yeah, there you go.
0: Yeah. Oh, yeah. Well, I guess we could get to that in a second.
4: Sure.
0: Alec Boehm, because I took the bait. I took the bait today. I read the column about appreciating Alec Boehm. And nothing says appreciating Philadelphia athlete like comparing them to Tobias Harris. Like, yeah.
4: I don't even need a list of names to guess who wrote that column, and I can already tell you that I'm excited to hear more about it, right?
0: Oh, yeah, my mistake. You know what? That's on me. I'll wear that one. Donovan Chespat, my bad. I didn't mean to do that one. I didn't mean to read it, but I did, and I'm a worse person for having read it.
4: It's all right.
0: All right, let's go through. Here's the three steps I think I've seen for us in terms of the ways this team can earn your trust back by the time we get to October, because you keep going down this path, Sean Brace.
4: Mm-hmm.
0: I've talked about this offensive approach, and Connor tipped me off to this incredible meeting, this life-changing, world-changing, approach-changing meeting that the Phillies had offensively before the Twin Series, in which they were told, hey, you see this box? It's a strike zone. If the ball's outside of it, what you do is lay it off.
4: Stop.
0: Am I not paraphrasing this one well?
5: Sounds pretty right to me.
4: Yeah, you're pretty hitting the nail on the head there.
0: So what you guys want to do is be aggressive, but that aggression should stop if the ball is located outside of this box. That's what I got out of that meeting. And it was revolutionary. It changed their approach. They had a great series in Minnesota. They scored 6 runs against the Marlins. They win another game. They've won 4 in a row. We feel good.
4: Yeah.
0: They went to the corn, you know.
4: The corn bats are working.
0: Ted Williams,
4: right now.
0: Mickey Mantle, they all appeared.
4: All the
0: taught
4: greats.
0: Them how to hit.
4: Ty Cobb.
0: I'm all right.
4: A lot of people were frustrated with the fact that FanDuel was on the wall out there.
0: I saw people upset about that.
4: With the shoeless Joe Jackson.
0: Yeah. Well, here's the thing. You can gamble on the games, guy at home.
4: Yeah.
0: If shoeless Joe Jackson's gambling on the games as he's playing in them, that's an issue.
4: There you go.
0: And if you can't differentiate the two, maybe let's all sit this one out. All right? You can have problems with gambling in sports, and when it opens up, sure.
4: Yeah.
0: But when Joe Jackson's gambling on it,
4: a little bit different story.
0: Doesn't matter if he's shoes on, shoes off, it's a problem.
4: I like that. Now, to your point about the chase rate, and that is a much different story right now with what they're doing in the month of August. Their chase rate in August, boys, is down to 29%. Their walk rate has jumped up from 7.8% to 13.1%. The chase rate was as high as 36% the previous month. So it tells you a little bit down. But again, I focus on the on-base percentage and what they are doing. They are absolutely addressing the situation at the dish. Now, is it late to you, Ray? I'm not here to argue that, but
0: it's not late in this season.
4: The man Drake once said, better late than never, correct? And here we are. So why not now?
0: The biggest battle of his life he won, right?
4: No, that is incorrect.
0: Listen, glad we're taking advice from Drake.
4: Know what you want to hit. Attack that. If it's not there in your zone, stay away. I hate to make it that easy because it's not. I understand it. But clearly something got across to these guys.
0: It did. So here's the three things. The three-step approach to find trust by the end of the season. These are the three things you're looking for to once again trust the Philadelphia Phillies by the time we get to October.
4: Got my pen.
0: Sustained offensive approach and the change that we have seen making its way all the way to September. Where, okay, this on-base percentage isn't just a fluke. They don't have to be the best at baseball, but they have to be pretty darn good. when it comes to the way they're getting on base, the way they're taking pitches, and we see it, Harper being kind of the banner guy for this right now, of his approach at the plate, his ability to get on base, because they're starting to actually have a little bit of traffic on the base paths, and it's not just them scoring by way of the home run. That's step number one. Step number two, so help me someone beyond Duran and Bolin stepping up in that bullpen. Someone from that group. I don't necessarily need it to be a lefty. I would like it to be a lefty, but someone beyond those two giving you a nice comforting feeling when they come out to the mound in a high leverage situation, because you don't feel that right now with the group outside of Duran and Bolin.
4: I could get you comfortable if we're at the ball yard. I can get you an extra beer, maybe a hot dog, a pretzel.
0: It's bad because even after about four tall boys, if I see a certain reliever in the eighth, I'm a little uncomfortable.
4: I was blowing up your guys' phone last night going, here we go, Ryan Kirkering in the eighth. What could go wrong?
0: Nobody on base. Fine.
5: Yeah, one out to get.
0: I believe him do that.
4: Ricky was saying different on my ride home yesterday, Ricky Bowe. And it's difficult. You have to roll with the options you have. But I was kind of with him saying, yo, Ariah Kirkering, you're good in the sixth, you're good in the seventh, and that's it. I'm not using you in those pressure situations. Hopefully they will come back and subscribe to Ricky's theory for the playoffs, because we've already seen how that story ends, and maybe that stays last year, but I'm not comfortable in that spot. Again, you only have so many pitchers to work with. So that's why I come back with you guys with the whole Mets situation. It's like, you got to use them.
0: Oh, yeah. That's the thing. You have to use these guys, which is why someone has to emerge that's not Duran or Bolin if you want to have trust in this team by the end of the season. The third thing is winning against the good teams. I mean, it sounds dumb, and I feel dumb saying it, but you're six games under 500 against teams above 500.
4: That's correct.
0: This is great. This is nice right now. If you look down at the strength of schedule, you look at what's coming up down the line for this team, they're going to end up seeing good teams. It's why right now is a great time to get on a run for you. Coming out of Minnesota, getting another series win against the Marlins. If you can pick up a couple of wins here, give yourself a little breathing room. I said it on Friday, and you know I don't expect you to consume every piece of content in which I'm a part of. You know, that would be kind of nauseating. You do a really good job of it, and I appreciate that about you, Sean.
4: I support.
0: When I was on PHL 17 on Friday, they asked me, oh, playoffs, is it like, how do you feel about it? So, I don't feel as great as I did 2 weeks ago, that's for sure. But ultimately, the best thing going for you is you have flawed teams that you're competing with right now. The Diamondbacks right now are dealing with the situation with Ketel Marte, and that, you know, they're trying to figure that out. Like, if you look at their manager after the game last night, it seems like he was in tears talking about Marte. You know, everything's all right with him.
4: Yep.
0: But that's a massive distraction for them right now, and a massive piece of their lineup that's not a part of it. You know, they were already a flawed team. I got friends out in San Diego. They'll tell you the Padres are flawed. They watch them night in and night out. They've improved from the deadline, but they're still a flawed team. So
4: Sure. You
0: have things going for you, but ultimately to trust this team by the end of this season, three things I need. This offensive approach being sustained, and the change being something that lasts over time and not just because you're going up against the Twins and a guy named Junk. You need somebody beyond Duran and Bolin to emerge in the bullpen. And finally, I need to see you against teams above 500 show up. That's what I need by the end, to feel like I could have my trust issues fixed.
4: Well, that's great. I think we're all going to ride with you on that to a point. There are a lot more people that are biased and diehards that just won't move off of the fact.
0: That's fine.
4: Yeah, look, it's each
0: their own. I'm not here to tell you how to feel.
4: Did get a tweet here from Jason. He checks in. He says, if the Phillies are going to make the playoffs, they will definitely earn it. Look at their schedule in September versus Padres. Phillies left themselves no wiggle room if they have a bad week in September. So to your point, I think that's going to check one box. I'm comfortable saying that the first box is going to be, it will stay checked with the approach at the plate, because it's working. It is working. As long as they continue to beat this into their head every single game, every single new series, I think that approach will stay consistent. The bullpen, your guess is as good as mine. Is there an arm that's going to come up from the Lehigh Valley, from any of these minor league spots, that will catch a cup of coffee that could slide into a role? But then you're dancing with the devil, because you're going to put him into a high-pressure situation, and you could have a Ryan Kirkering spot like we saw last year.
0: Surely they would never have a guy that has good stuff in the minor leagues come up late in the season and play a massive role on a pennant team. That never would happen, or a pennant contending team. I want to go to Mr. Locked On here, Locked On Phillies, Connor Thomas, about Alex McFarland. Your feelings on the idea of bringing him up and letting him loose?
5: Guy chucks it. I mean, that's all you need to see, right? Guy throws gas. And right now, there is nobody you feel confident enough about outside of Bolin and Duran to restrict him from coming up. I wouldn't trust him if this was the 24 or 25 Phillies bullpen where you had a really good regular season bullpen. And you're like, hey, we have all these guys, and maybe we take a shot on somebody. Like that Kirkring thing you did in 23 was out of necessity a little bit. This feels very much the same to me, where it's like, okay, he throws hard. He can't be worse than some of the guys we've... Chase Sugart or Lazar or Backus.
0: Yeah, Lazar's sanity's over.
5: The guys that we've had up here this year, I'd rather take the chance on the young guy. Now, I'm not throwing him leverage yet. Like, he's got to earn his way to leverage.
0: Well, here's the problem. If he's going to earn his way to leverage, the time to bring him up and have him start pitching in the major leagues was probably 2 weeks ago. Like,
4: yeah.
5: You think we're out of time?
0: I don't think we're out of time, but if you're going to do it, you might as well have done it at this point.
4: The level of competition.
0: Once you got past the deadline, it was all right. You're not hiding him in the minor leagues to deal. Like, there was the whole he's in double A because he's going to inflate his numbers. They're going to use him in a trade package because this is a guy that you could end up, you know, flipping and someone sees value in. That time is past. Yeah. If you want this guy to be a contributor to your organization this year, it's no longer going to be by trade. It's going to be by doing it on the field at the major league level. And if you're going to take the chance, would I like to see him as compared to some of the names you just threw out there as just an opportunity to see what he's got? I mean, sure, if someone's going to blow a game, I'd rather it be a guy that I haven't seen do it before than someone I've seen do it before.
5: Yeah, the problem is, heading into the deadline, you were ice cold as a team. Coming out of the deadline, you were ice cold again. Since the All-Star break, you've been pretty much freezing cold for a large part of it.
0: 12 of the last 16, they've scored 5-plus runs.
4: Damn,
0: we're back.
4: Right.
5: And guess what? Those 12 of the last 16, have they been with Alex McFarland on the team? I'm not saying it's him.
0: Oh, he's not going to save the season.
5: No.
0: Just need him to save the pen a little bit.
4: Got a ring to it. Alex McFarland saves the season. I mean, Corn Bats saved the season. Why can't he save the season?
0: Sounds like a
5: Disney
0: movie.
5: Yeah.
4: Nice work, boys. Nice work.
0: You and I watch way too many Disney movies as kids.
4: All right, Rookies. Or The Rookie, excuse me, right? Right? Yep. That was a good movie out in Wrigley.
0: Yeah.
4: Actually, you interviewed that dude. That was the dude. That was the dude from American Pie.
5: Who, Henry Rowan Gardner?
4: There you go. Nice work by you.
0: Who haven't you interviewed?
4: The list is a lot longer.
0: I had a beer with that guy, actually, in Center City once.
4: All right, quickly.
0: Steve Nash was just sitting there alone, and next thing you know,
4: that was a good time. That was a cool
0: story.
4: Two of
0: us were drawing up offenses for the Nets.
4: Unbelievable. Guy was 2-time MVP. Anyways, real quick on this.
0: Not because if you ask Shaq.
4: The offensive approach, is it sustainable? And I just want to bring this up. I'm curious because I think this is a good question for everybody, including both of you guys. It's like, what else do you need to see? If this has been something that's been consistent for the last 16 games, excuse me, plus, because it even goes into July to a point, right? Like, when will you say, okay, there is something different happening here? Oh, by the way, they're winning. With that being said, too, Bryce Harper, because he is the guy leading the charge. It's Bryce's team. We know that. So he's going up there, working 88 walks this year. I don't know if he's on pace to break his 130 mark, which is his career high in 2018 with the Nationals. But it says something where your leader is out there and he's doing that. That's his approach, where he is confident enough that, you know what, if I get on base via the walk, whoever else is behind me, as long as it's not Alec Boehm, they're going to produce. They're going to get together.
0: All right, now here's time out, because we could get to this now about Alec Boehm. If you're going to tell me that you would love what the offense has done over the last 2 weeks and that you feel like this offensive philosophy change has worked, how can we leave Alec Boehm out of credit here? If you believe that this offense has legitimately changed and that they are going to be something different for the postseason, Alec Boehm's been a part of that. He was a large part of the weekend. 5 hits on Saturday night. Big home run on Sunday. He had the insurance run last night that ended up being the game-winning run. If we're going to throw credit around, I don't want to say unfortunately because it sounds like I'm bashing the guy, but kind of unfortunately, like you got to at least give credit to Alec Boehm. If we're talking about this wholesale change offensively, he's been a part of it. I have to throw him in there.
4: You have.
0: Right? I have to acknowledge it, even if I was the guy that was like, hey, I'm cool if Harper goes back to first base and we keep the guy on the bench.
4: Yeah, we went through the numbers yesterday. He's been dynamic.
0: Yeah.
4: He's been awesome.
0: So how do you resolve the two?
4: I don't know if I could bank on the consistency from Alec Boehm. That's the issue. That's where it comes. Yeah, he's seen the ball really well right now, and there's ebbs and flows into a season. I'm not here to deny that. 162 is the long way to go, but Alec Boehm, I'm a little less confident to sit here and say that you know what, he's going to stand and deliver. This was a guy that was just bumped to the eight spot.
0: Right.
4: I believe that's when he really started to find the groove, is when he bumped to the eight. Next thing, he's moving around. I have never given up on Alec Bohm. I have not been like you on PHL 17 last Friday, where you said trade him, I believe, right?
0: I mean, I didn't say trade him because we can't.
4: Yeah.
0: I said sit him.
4: Sit him.
0: Yeah, I want Harper back at first. Don't break Harper's knees over the fact that.
4: Okay, so I did put words in your mouth there. Sorry. I wouldn't disagree with that.
0: Now you can.
4: That's been my big take, is that you don't have to lock into him being your everyday first baseman. If you sit Alec Bohm for a game, not such a big deal. It really isn't. But in their minds, the way that they shuffle the defense around.
0: Right, this is defensive Jenga, is what it is. You're taking this out here, you're trying to put it here. I'm waiting for the tower to fall on this one. Like, it's defensive Jenga, is what they're pulling off here.
4: I like Jenga.
0: I'm a big fan of Jenga.
4: Now,
0: you a Jenga guy?
5: Yeah, I like Jenga a little bit.
4: There's hold up, because there's two Jengas.
5: There's three.
4: Jenga. Well, you have the Jenga that is at your house, and you're playing it regular size. It comes in the cardboard box.
0: Right.
4: And then you got the ones at the bars that are the huge 2x4 blocks.
0: I don't like bars that have that.
4: Because when they crash, they make the big noise.
0: It's not even that. Drunk people with 2x4s, I'm not in on. I'm very much out on that.
5: It's a smart thing. Wait, so what's the third Jenga?
4: The one where they write sexual endeavors on it, and you know, you got to kiss.
0: How many of those parties you been to?
4: A couple. Not you?
0: No. I miss the sexual Jenga. I guess our generation stopped that. Well, actually,
11: how about that?
0: Great segue into the thing that got delivered into my inbox this morning, because apparently I'm subscribe to New York Times email notifications. The headline, Gen Zers are ditching sex. They might be onto something.
4: Yo.
0: It's like, well, guess we got no shot around here.
4: Yeah. I'm not buying into that.
0: Not drinking. Not leaving home.
4: Yeah.
0: Like,
4: that's going to mess with your sex life. You're right.
0: That's fair.
4: Yeah.
0: Right. One of the big things of, you know what?
4: I'll just go buy the Jenga game
0: home.
4: I'm talking about. That's all. There's a lot of dirty games out there.
0: You send me the link. I'm just not going to click it while I'm in this building.
4: No, do not. Gone fishing.
0: All right, let's go. I see we got some of the Davis Honda text line. Let's go voice memo on the Phillies. What do we got from the Davis Honda text line? Feel the Davis difference at Davis Honda in Burlington.
5: All right, we got Matt from Percocet here with the voice memo.
12: For me to be fully back in with the Phillies, I'm not out, but I really do need to see a consistent approach, or this new approach that they all of a sudden have learned, aside from my point. I need to see the continued approach, and I just need to see some semblance of a bullpen that knows what they're doing. And that's it. Pretty simple, man.
0: If you're a simple man, it's not really a simple ask. Like, again, we're expecting this bullpen to turn into something it hasn't been.
4: Yeah.
0: That's the issue.
4: That's the problem. Yeah. But to the point of the approach at the plate one last time, as I said with Bryce Harper leading the charge, you're seeing it from Mr. Captain, the showman himself. Like, okay, we know what Bryce is capable of. Here he is working that walk, seeing some extra pitches. That's got to register inside the clubhouse, because it is being a successful approach. With that being said, do you know the all-time leader for walks in a season for this franchise? If you had to guess, and I will tell you that it is somewhat, I don't know if recent is the word I would use, but like...
0: My lifetime. Oh, no, it's not my lifetime.
4: 1980 plus.
0: Lenny?
4: That is correct.
5: Ah, wow, okay.
4: Ding, ding, ding. 129 in 1993. Loved Lenny Dykstra. Absolutely loved him leading off. He led
0: Lenny? The player?
4: Yeah, the guy that was on the field, yeah. He also led the National League that year in hits, 194, and runs scored, 143. He finished as the NL MVP runner-up. I don't remember that.
0: Who was the 93 NL MVP?
4: Off the top of the head, I would say Barry Bonds.
0: That feels like a pretty solid guess.
5: I'd imagine that's a safe bet. Yeah,
0: I would give it to you on that.
4: What?
0: Was it? It was.
4: Barry Bonds was, 1993. Yeah. Lenny Dykstra. So Bonds won with 372, Lenny Dykstra 267, David Justice and Fred McGriff, both with the Atlanta Braves. Incredible.
0: Crime dog.
4: Dude, if Lenny would have won the NL MVP.
0: He'd have to come back alumni weekend, right?
4: It would have been sold by now. For damn sure.
0: Yeah, that's true. Who is I played on News at Noon? Like Michael Porter Jr. saying he'd sell his ring? Yeah. All right, real quick, just because I saw this and I took the bait this morning, and we're going to get into the Eagles coming up. Alec Bohm, this is the headline I saw that got me, and shame on me. Alec Bohm, Philly's latest scapegoat, nears the end of his run as a Philly. Appreciate him. And he is compared to Tobias Harris, Andre Iguodala, and Shane Goss despair. I'm going to focus on the Tobias Harris comparison because I think it's an apt one. I think it's a great, great comparison. If you can't figure it out at this point about why people don't appreciate Alec Bohm for who he is a guy that has been miscast in the role that this team needs him to play. They have needed a big right-handed bat throughout this entire run, pretty much since Rhys Hoskins went down in spring training of 23. And Alec Bohm, since he came up in 2020, was a 6'5 corner infielder that you were hoping would develop into that big right-handed bat. One of the big numbers that is always thrown around when it comes to Alec Bohm is the runs batted in, which is a congrats, you have elite hitters ahead of you. Kyle Schwarber, look at his on-base percentage. The guy gets on base. Bryce Harper, his time in Philadelphia. Guy's been on base. When Bohm hits in the 4 or 5 spot, he's going to have a lot of opportunities to drive guys in. And credit to him, you want to go with the batting average runner in scoring position through his career? Sure. Good job on you. Runs batted in, great stat for Alec Bohm. Pretty much everything else, you can leave at the front door here with his ability to field his position. He's become an average third baseman. They now need him to be a first baseman, which I'm not convinced he's going to be. And they've really needed him to be that big right-handed bat, which he hasn't been through this stretch for this team. The Tobias Harris comparison's great because with Tobias Harris, you need him to be a third max player, which he wasn't. Tobias Harris, yeah, he was out there every game, which is outlined in this story. But ultimately, when it came to the postseason, was he going to be the difference maker that got you over the top? No, we knew that. With Alec Bohm, has he been that difference maker? His best season as a Philadelphia Philly, he was benched in the postseason. Mm. That's why he's underappreciated. I don't know why I have to explain that in the calendar year 2026. I don't know why I have to be told to appreciate Alec Bohm. But ultimately, what he's been is a fine floor guy. You know the floor of the team you can have with Alec Bohm at third base. The question is, if he wasn't there, what would be the other option that puts this team over the top? We don't have an answer to that, and we're not going to have an answer to that till 2027. We probably won't have an answer to that till it's too late. He's been a fine player, but I don't need to be told to appreciate Alec Bohm at this point in his time in his Philadelphia tenure. If you don't see the shortcomings, congrats on being blinded. I don't know what to tell you.
4: Alec Bohm is the Tobias Harris of the Phillies. I mean, what did he do to deserve that? That's my number one question. You know, the man is actually coming through, and now he is going to have to apologize. Anytime you bring up Tobias Harris, it's never
0: good. I think it's an apt comparison.
5: Yeah, hang
0: Works
5: on.
0: For me.
4: Yeah.
5: What do you mean the guy's coming through? He's hit .273 in his career in the regular season.
4: No, we're talking about this last two-week stretch. If he hasn't had this solid two-week stretch, this article is not even being written.
0: I remember being told to vote Tobias Harris to be an all-star. Everyone has their stretches here.
4: Yes, that is true.
0: Alec Bohm, listen, and we did this on Middays with Marks when the whole deadline happened. It's like, all right, do we have to bash the guy? Like, he is what he is. I know what Alec Bohm is. Don't tell me to appreciate him. Oh, he's so absolutely. What, the guy has been one of the least productive players in the sport up until this two-week stretch. He's an average defender to below average defender at third base, and he's playing a new position at first base that none of us are convinced he could play. Like, give me a break.
5: I don't even care about this year. Like, do you know what he hits career postseason? .225. Yeah. He's nearly 50 points lower in the postseason. That's why I'm not excited about this from Alec Bohm, because every time he gets into those big spots in the postseason, he's coming up small for a team that really needs him.
0: Also, by the way, that doesn't discount that entire side of the infield. The shortstop's getting paid $300 million. Like, he also needs to be that right-handed bat for this team. Now, he's not going to be the power bat for this team, but you signed him as with the paycheck of MVP Trey Turner. Won a batting title last year. That's great. Both of those guys are flawed defensive players that right now they have gone out of their way to ensure both of them stay in the lineup, which I was never advocating to take Turner out of the lineup, but both stay in the lineup, and for Turner, stay in a position he's comfortable in. Like, there's reasons why this team falls short. Both of them could fit in there. Sorry, I just saw the appreciate him, and it was 5 o'clock in the morning. I was like, well, I'm not going back to bed. I was like, now I'm upset.
5: 4 straight wins, boys. We're on a heater.
0: All right. Yeah, I just saw. Don't look at Arise's postseason numbers. Colby, don't do that to me in the YouTube chat.
4: Yeah, we know that.
0: Focus on someone else.
4: We know that.
0: All right. From me being upset to the internet being upset at Sean Brace. It took us 24 hours, Sean Brace. We made waves. What you said was that the Eagles were going to win 4 games, right?
4: Oh, you would have thought I said that.
0: Yeah. We'll recap what Sean Bray said yesterday that apparently is inciting. It's apparently hot take radio.
4: But it also comes back to a lot of people as far as the psyche is concerned with Eagles fans. And that's where I think I do have a legitimate issue. And I'll just leave it at that for right now.
0: All right. We'll get to that coming up next.
4: Let's get deep.
0: He's Sean Brace. I'm Ray Dunn. This is Brace of Dunn, 97.5 The Fanatic.
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7: Wow. I didn't think this was going to make the rotator. And well, a segment after we talked about Drake.
8: That's the great Matt Menard. That's what it comes down
7: to.
8: Who, oh, by the way, got him working hard behind the scenes. Coming up, 11:30. Live, laugh, LeBron.
7: I cannot wait for Live, Laugh, LeBron. Come on.
8: You're going to love it. It's going
7: to
8: be fun.
7: I also can't wait to the fight we're going to have in the 1 o'clock hour for Flo Rida. Because I'm just save it. Because we're going to break into it right now, and I'm not going to have this fight with you right now. I'm about to get to
8: the Flo Rida, the artist.
7: Yes. Not
8: the,
7: Florida.
8: The rapper.
7: Yes.
8: The pop artist?
7: The artist.
8: Okay.
7: Yeah.
8: What's going on with Flo Rida?
7: He's performing tonight.
8: Where?
7: Phillies game, post game.
8: Oh!
7: Yeah, your game ticket's your concert ticket, Sean Brace.
9: How about that?
8: Now, do you go down in the field and...
7: I feel like you have to get the special ticket for that, right?
10: Okay. If only you knew somebody.
7: You could
10: probably pull a string or two.
8: It's Ray Dunn.
7: No. I have no connections.
8: It's the great Ray
7: Dunn.
8: I don't
7: even know Ray how
8: Dunn. I end up... Next thing you know, he ends up on the Jumbotron as UConn Jack.
7: UConn Cornelius.
8: UConn Jack is a good bar. Also, I think a liquor. Yeah, I think, yeah, UConn Jack is a
7: liquor. Feel fact on that one. I'll look it up for you.
8: UConn Jack is a liquor. I think it's
7: whiskey.
8: In the territory of Southern Comfort.
7: High-proof Canadian whiskey and honey liquor.
8: There you go.
10: Oh, I only know UConn Gold's a potato.
9: How about that?
8: And a UConn Gold.
10: A lot of UConns out there.
7: All right. Well, we're going to shoot UConn Jack before one of the shows coming up.
8: Yeah. I like your style there.
7: Before Sixers Raptors. We'll get into the Canadian liquor.
8: There you go.
7: After Not Like Us plays. All right. We're going to switch gears here. We'll get back into some Philly stuff coming up later on the 11 o'clock hour. Yesterday, we had the preseason game happen conversation. And, you know, Sean was forcing excitement over a preseason game. I get it. Nobody wants to admit that they're less enthusiastic about the preseason nowadays. It's fine. You know, you can do your boys a false stuff. I'm not going to rain on your parade too much today. But we stumbled into the one big overreaction from Sean Brace from the game yesterday.
8: Mm-hmm.
7: And for you, it was the wide receiver room. Do we have the audio of Sean Brace yesterday? This is what right now has people mad.
11: My concern is the receiver room. Mekhi Lemon, first-round pick, I get it. Already missing valuable time. That is not something that you want to deal with at this point in time. Hollywood Brown, 29 years old. He's got availability issues. Wicks, interesting name there. But regardless, again, you got Cooper. You got Elijah Moore. I get the veteran leadership there. But outside of Devontae Smith, who's the guy? Who should we trust? Is it too early to ask that question? These are the issues that right now that I think we have to be realistic with and say, you know what? This could be an area of concern when this season does get started.
7: I'm sweating, dude.
8: Wow.
7: That was a scorcher.
8: That was a hot take.
7: I'm dying over
8: that
7: here.
8: That just melted the microphone.
7: I can't believe. So yesterday, and Connor, were you also a collab on this on Instagram?
10: I was, yes.
7: Do you have Instagram notifications on?
10: I do, but like I get a bunch of them that I don't really read.
7: Got it.
10: I need to get better at that.
7: No, that's fine. Honestly, keep with it. Because yesterday I saw and I was like, uh-oh, something we did yesterday caught storm because I just kept getting the Sean Brace and 10 others. Sean
8: Correct.
7: Brace and 20 others have commented on your reel. And
8: yep.
7: I was like, uh-oh, what did Sean say? And I was like, I didn't remember anything inciting coming out about that. But that was captioned, there's plenty to be concerned about with the Eagles wide receiver room. And the people were not pleased with you.
8: That is correct. And first of all, yeah, I like to stay involved with the people, so make sure you follow, subscribe,
7: yep.
8: All that good stuff, like LeBron James would say, subscribe and rate, review.
7: Yep.
8: Yeah, look, when it comes down to it, I think Eagles fans, my vibe right now is there are a lot of Eagles fans that are falling into two categories, too comfortable, too confident, one or the other. Now, there's always the naysayers. There's always the negative Nancys. Okay. I'm not here to deny that. But for the majority of people right here, right now, are too comfortable or too confident. And I'm not trying to pitch the idea that the sky is going to fall from the jump. I'm not. I'm not even going to try to pitch you the idea that they're not going to win the division to get back into the playoffs, that this team is not a contender. That's not what I'm doing. I'm having an honest discussion where I am talking about one situation on this team, which is clearly an area of concern for a lot of people that cover the team, not just me. I had one guy saying, you're not even down there. What are you talking about? You don't have to be down there. Look at the depth chart. You are putting expectations on a guy like Hollywood Brown, who might as well be the fourth wide receiver, but he got paid $5 million. He's not getting cut with that contract, correct, Ray?
7: I would think not.
8: I don't think he's going to get cut. Right. You have
7: There's a lot of receivers, though.
8: Yeah, you're right. Okay, well, then who are the wide receivers that are going to make plays opposite of Devontae Smith? That's what it comes down to. Like, I believe in Devontae Smith. I think he is a bona fide one wide receiver.
7: Right, if you're talking about beyond him.
8: He's not unstoppable, though. I don't think this is a guy that can go out there and catch you.
7: So is this specifically in the wide receiver room, or are you opening this up to the entire team?
8: I am opening up to the entire
7: team.
8: Okay,
7: so the question for people out there, are Eagles fans too comfortable right now?
8: Or too confident?
7: All right, so get into that 610-632-0975, because I understand your concern of wide receiver. Both of us sat here. Connor said on a scale of 0 to 5, it was a negative 1 in terms of a hot take on this team.
8: Is what I said yesterday. Yeah. I totally agree. I thought that was a level-headed conversational piece that really didn't have much to do with preseason game 1, Ray.
7: No, it didn't, but it has to do with the fact, all right, Devontae Smith, and then a rookie, and then a guy the Packers were willing to part with.
8: Yep.
7: You want to go Hollywood Brown and Elijah Moore? Those resumes speak for themselves at this point.
8: Absolutely.
7: And the camp darling of Darius Cooper. That's that. Out of that group, you need someone to emerge. We all agreed by the end.
9: They said I was a diva.
7: Needed to end. We needed that to be the end, that it had to happen.
9: They said I was a diva.
7: Eventually, I got to the point where I was, all right, even me, who wanted everyone to go to couples therapy, make up, and work with one another again next year, just never was going to happen.
8: Correct.
7: With that means you have to replace him. So the question for people out there, are Eagles fans too comfortable or too confident right now with the whole state of the team? At 610-632-0975, because someone echoed your concerns. Tim McManus was on this morning with Marks and Salchunas and echoed those concerns. We'll play that for you coming up.
8: Nice.
7: On top of that, we need to figure out our alignment. It is a new program. We have two voices in the middays that have been here. We have one that is now here in Connor Thomas. Club Hertz has taken over the world. But how do we align Club Hertz within the three of us? Connor Thomas told us he's opening up a third establishment. I don't know what that means.
8: Number three.
7: I'm very confused.
8: I can't wait for this.
12: I don't know.
7: I'm very confused. As for you and I, both Club Hertz members.
8: Nice.
7: How does that work?
8: You're still a card-carrying member?
7: I am.
8: I didn't know if you were
7: going to. I still have the card.
8: I didn't know if you were going to switch up on me.
7: Well, we have to work in our alignment here as a show.
8: Understood.
7: We'll get into that and what Mike Sando had to say about Jalen Hurts. Coming up next, he's Sean Brace. I'm Ray Dunn. Brace and Dunn, 97.5 The Fanatic.
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14: 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The Phils made it four straight victories yesterday with a 6-5 win over the Marlins last night. 9 different Phillies had hits in the game, and 5 different hitters had RBIs. As the offensive turnaround continued, Christopher Sanchez battled the 6 innings of 1-run ball, earning his MLB leading 16th win of the year. There was also a controversial foul call in the 7th inning that was overturned but kept the Marlins from potentially scoring an extra run. Don Mattingly talked about it after.
15: You know, it's tough to just give them the third run when you don't see the play. It's hard to assume that, you know, he's going to score from there and give the third run. Wouldn't have been shocked if they gave it to him, but glad they didn't.
14: It was a break for the Phils, and game two is tonight at 6:40, as hopefully they don't need a break with Zach Wheeler on the mound. He'll face Cade Gibson in the pitching matchup. The Eagles have a walkthrough today before heading up to New England for joint practices with the Patriots, and we have a lot that we're going to get into on that this week. Union host Inter Miami tomorrow night looking to continue their hot streak. Also made a big sign today. Center back Mark McKenzie comes back to Philadelphia. Jeff Mosher of Inside the Birds will join us at 1. 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
1: Brown was such a big part of this offense, and it was just such a luxury for Hurts if you get into a third and long or whatever the case may be. It's like, all right, I have Brown. I know that he can win his one-on-ones. I have a comfort level with him, and we can just rock and roll that way. You take that away, and of course you have to have questions. As much as this city has been sort of convincing itself, like, you know, who needs AJ? You know, let's see what that ends up looking like. Now, Devontae Smith, I believe, is a number one wide receiver. Mekhi Lemon has been ramping up, and we have seen some flashes from Dontavian Wicks. And so, like, when I look at it from a depth perspective and you see Hollywood Brown as like your fourth or fifth option, like, that's not bad. It's just more of a matter of like you're just not as loaded up top as you once were.
2: Oh yeah, they didn't need him. They said he was a diva.
3: Uh-huh.
2: Now Sean Brace is pining for him. Hello, welcome back into Brace and Dunn. I'm Ray Dunn. Sean Brace yesterday saying the wide receiver room was a concern. Today, Tim McManus, who you just heard echoing that on Marks and Salchunas. Tim McManus going to be a part of our program on Fridays during football season.
3: Love Timmy.
2: Which has long been the tradition here on Middays. Glad to see that continue. So look forward to talking to T-Mac coming up Fridays during football season. So you posed the question of whether or not people are too comfortable or too confident in the Birds. And you're welcome to get on that 610-632-0975. I don't think they are. I really don't. I understand this should be a concern to people, who the number two wide receiver is going to be. And the pass catchers, the whole new offense, you're very much inclined to have questions about it. It bothers me, the response you got yesterday about this, that people sit there and say, well, why do you question anything? Like, why even engage in sports if the entire thing is blind faith? To me, that's just ridiculous. If you go into a season like, you know what? I don't have any question marks. I've got questions about the middle of this defense. I said it yesterday. I got questions about who's going to play next to Zach Bond. I got questions about the safety room. That's fair. I think in my mind, at least, I think that's fair. I got questions about how healthy Grenard will be and how that'll impact the edge rusher room. I'm curious how the whole new offense looks. I'm curious about the health of the offensive line. I could walk you down like 6, 7, 8 questions of like, yeah, this could be a concern for this team coming up this season. That's fair. I think that's ultimately fair. I think the only thing that stops this team from being a double-digit win team is the health of the offensive line totally collapsing and them having more health issues than they had last year.
3: Yeah.
2: That's what I think keeps them dead. So maybe I'm too comfortable and too confident right there because I'm really struggling to see a world in which they're under 500 that doesn't have to do with health.
3: Yeah, and that's a whole different conversation. So I'm not trying to pitch any negativity here either, but what I am trying to say is I'm not exactly all that lock, stock, and barrel confident that this team is going to come out to shoot rolling, especially with the new offensive coordinator, especially with changing everything that Jalen has been somewhat comfortable in the past few seasons, right? There's a whole new offense. We've been told that.
2: Yep.
3: Jalen has said it. Nick Sirianni has said it. And here we go. Sean Mannion has said it as well. I guess the counter I would say is, are there actually teams with cleaner reasons to feel confident right now versus the conversation about the Eagles? And my point is, every team has issues. Every team has question marks. The one team I'm even trying to sell you right now is the odds-on favorite in the LA Rams. But will they be without their number one wide receiver? That's a question mark at this point in time. Puka, yeah, we don't know if Aaron Donald's coming back. If he does, it's going to be trouble. However, still, though, that's up for a conversation. So there are question marks with every team. But for my money, where I'm at with the Eagles, I am not comfortable. I am somewhat confident. I'm sure as hell not too confident, because I'll tell you right now, that's going to be a tough game week one against the Commanders at home. Then you go on the road back-to-back weeks against the Tennessee Titans, which I'm not trying to sell them as anything other than an automatic win for the Eagles. However, that is a road game in game two. Is it their home opener? I think it's their home opener. They open up against the Jets, the Tennessee Titans. So that is a home opener for the Tennessee Titans. It's going to be hot. It's going to be Nashville. People will be all fired up.
2: Man,
3: and then game three is Monday Night Football against the Chicago Bears. This is not
2: me. Who you have winning the Super Bowl?
3: This is not me trying to say that the sky is falling. There is a lot that needs to happen from the beginning for this team to open up with success. That's all I'm saying. That's it.
2: You could sell me on a slow start, for sure. You absolutely could.
3: But that matters.
2: It does. It absolutely does. And I don't think that fans of this team, however, are wrong for having watched 2 years ago them get off to a slow start, go 2-2, never really develop a consistent passing offense and find a way to win. Do I think that's their way to win this year? No. I don't think that's a sustainable recipe to go win a Super Bowl again. But what has been the one constant? And I'm not trying to stage the coup here. I'm not trying to take out the leader of Club Hurts. That's not what I'm trying to do right now. All right, Connor?
4: Secret Service is going to come for you, man.
2: I'm not trying to take out the leader.
3: I got my Club Hurts flagpole. All right?
2: I'm not trying to cause a division mask amongst all of us. However, when it comes to this team over the last 5 years, what has been the one constant? We see them in the postseason. Whether or not they've been, you know, go 2021, whether they weren't a contender, they were just happy to be there. No one's going to be happy to be there right now.
3: Mm-hmm.
2: If they lose the first round the same way they did last year, no one's going to be happy with that. We know what the standard is for this team. I think that there are people that are too comfortable, maybe in the sense of like, this is going to be a good team, and not asking themselves what's going to make this a great team. Because I think that question about the wide receiver room and the pass catchers is the difference between being a good team and a great team. I think there is already a standard, and sorry to use the word standard there, but kind of a standard for where this team's going to be. You know how good of a coach Vic Fangio is on that defensive side. They were able to win 11 games last year, and they had two games in the season where they didn't complete a pass in the second half.
3: Yeesh.
2: They looked ugly offensively through most of last season.
3: Yep.
2: They won 11 games. There are question marks on the defensive side, question marks on the offensive side, but it does kind of feel like they have a built-in floor of what this team can be. And to me, that's a team that's above 500 that's contending to go to the postseason. Like, that's why I think people are comfortable.
3: Mm-hmm.
2: Are people too comfortable? Sure, because I don't think they're asking that question of going from good to great.
3: Yeah, that's where I'm at. And, it's a little bit of an issue. And I'd be interested to do the exercise of going down some of the teams and saying, like, should you be confident that team is absolutely going to make the playoffs? Because every team does have a little bit of a question mark, especially at this point in time. I will say this, though, boys, Club Hurts was built on one thing and one thing only, and that's loyalty. There's zero treason here, all right? Zero. So just I want to put that out there for everybody right now. I stand by my guy. I believe in my guy. He is the Super Bowl MVP. He is a man who outplayed Patrick Mahomes on the grand stage, not once, but two times. He is the QB1. Now, the only thing we were missing was my theme music.
2: Yeah,
3: we'll work that out. Yeah, thank you. That's all right, Connor. That's good.
2: It's a learning moment for all of us here. Learning moment for all of us here. We'll get to the Mike Sando audio from The Athletic. He was on with Ross Tucker. We'll get to that in a matter of moments.
3: No treason here.
2: I want to get to the Davis Honda text line. What do we got on the Davis Honda text line? Feel the Davis difference at Davis Honda in Burlington on the Eagles.
4: Yeah, we have a check-in here on the conversation about the confidence. And Jim in Nazareth checks in, says, I don't think Eagles fans are too comfortable. If anything, I'd say fans are too paranoid and are overreacting to a game where 80% of the players will be working at Walmart next month.
2: So, yeah, now, so this is the weird middle ground maybe that I'm occupying right now. Is there anyone too paranoid over what they saw Saturday? Did anyone come out of Saturday like this team's cooked? I came out of that game like, man, if all the backups play every week, we're screwed.
4: I did tweet season's over.
2: Yeah.
4: So that might be on me.
3: Yeah.
4: Hand up.
2: Yeah, you did tweet that Bohm stinks last night too, and then he ended up with that base hit.
3: No, but I think to be real, I know we're having some fun, but that's part of my reasoning, my rationale, is because you see how difficult it's going to be with a brand new offensive coordinator. Oh, by the way, this guy, first time calling plays. Ray, what is he doing? Connor, what's he doing? He's going up to the booth.
4: Yep.
3: He wants a new angle.
2: Stop. Oh, this was something he was going to do before last week.
3: That's fine, but this is what I'm talking about with experience. This guy doesn't know. Sean Mannion doesn't know where he wants to be. Like, these are the things he's going to have to figure out.
2: Right.
3: And the issue is, you can't open up in the NFL and lose week after week, and all of a sudden you're 0-2, 0-3, and then think that everything is going to come out in the end with a Super Bowl championship.
4: Well, he's trying it out just to see how it feels, just a little bit.
3: That's good. I want him to. but he is going to experience being an offensive play caller in the NFL for the first time during the regular season.
4: Okay, here's what's restricted Jalen Hurts in his career. There have been two things that have stopped him from being a winner, and it's incompetence at the offense coordinator spot, or it's health. And I'm not talking about his health necessarily, the health of the offensive line, which is hugely important. Do we think that Sean Mannion is the level of incompetence of Kevin Petullo or Brian Johnson?
2: There you go.
3: Hell no.
2: Then we're good. Right. That's kind of where I want to, like, I understand being concerned about where they're at as a team offensively because of the personnel that's changed and because this guy's never called plays. But if Sean Mannion is a pole vaulter and he has to get over the bar at which Kevin Petullo set for him last year, I can pole vault over that ball.
3: I'm saying
2: athletically.
3: Have you ever pole vaulted before?
2: I have, yeah. Not well. I was a track guy. You think I didn't try everything at track?
4: That's terrifying
3: you
4: to me.
3: Pole-vaulted.
4: I would never do that.
2: Yeah, because the bar was set where Kevin Petullo set it last year. It was set very low for me as a pole vaulter.
3: So you are one of these guys that gets the pole, and you run down and hit the hole.
2: I lasted one day. Why? Because I stunk at it. But what I'm telling
3: you
2: is...
3: But did you go over?
2: No,
3: Did you hit the hole?
2: I hit the pole.
3: Jesus. I don't know if you could pay me to pole vault, even if, like, I had athletic days.
2: I tried that one day at track. They told me to come back for hurdles. I never showed back up hurdles. I stunk.
3: Hurdles was terrible.
2: There's a reason why I wanted to talk and not actually do it. I wasn't athletic. But I'm telling you, where they set the bar that day for me in the pole vaulting is where the bar is set right now for Sean Mannion to get over for Kevin Petullo. That's what I'm saying about this offense, why I'm not losing my mind about this guy not having called plays.
3: Connor, there's a moat around 97.5 The Fanatic. There's a moat with alligators, right? And you have to pole vault your way into the building. And let's say it's like a 6-7 foot wide gap.
4: Oh, I clear that jump.
3: You do? No, I don't want you to jump. I want you to, you got to pole vault. You got one rule. You got to use the stick. You got to use the wood.
4: We're talking life or death here?
3: Yeah.
4: Dude, I'm picking a different career. I'm sorry.
3: You got to get over them gators.
4: I love this place. I like the first day of this show and what we've done in the first hour and change here. If there's an alligator between me and this job, I'm sorry, but I'll see you tomorrow.
3: Pole vaulting. That's
4: called pest control.
3: Yeah, there you go.
2: Yeah. Pest control. Yeah.
4: Animal control.
2: Guy showing up a little Raid. All right, where is he? Oh, there's the gator? Yeah, I'm not spraying that thing with Raid.
3: We got them gator boys down in Florida. You dial them up. They come up here.
2: They're not coming up here.
3: Yeah. Dude, you don't mess with... I always love the people that are on the golf course and doing stupid things. Like, there's always, like, the one video that will pop up. Maybe it's my algorithm, not yours. But, and they throw...
2: There's something else in the algorithm.
3: And you know what they do? This is always their go-to. Yep. When they mess with gators, they think throwing a jacket over the eyes is the way to be successful in moving the gator. Now, look, I'm telling you right now, you don't want to mess with a gator because they're going to
2: get barrel. You don't want to mess with a gator, but what do you do when you see a gator?
3: You don't touch it. You just mess it. You just keep it walking. You know, move along.
4: Not a little tap on the tail. They take off. They're more scared of you than you are of them.
2: Yeah. I'm not tapping the tail.
4: Tap the tail.
2: Absolutely not tapping
4: the tail. Little tail tap.
2: No tail tapping for me. Nope. I'm good. Thank you, though.
4: It's almost like a little dap with the gator.
2: Nope.
4: What's up, bro? I see you. Get out of here.
2: Not tapping the tail.
3: That's the scary part about Florida is the gators are everywhere.
2: That's the scary part about Florida. I agree.
3: Yeah, the list is still, there's a couple things on that.
2: Yeah. Florida gators are the top of that list for me. Yeah. I don't think I'd do well if I saw a gator. They saw a gator when I was in North Carolina, when I was working down there near the golf course. I went golfing, and I was very paranoid that entire round.
3: Yeah, gators are interesting.
2: Yeah,
3: but like you see them in Florida everywhere. South Carolina, Myrtle Beach, where I was golfing for a little bit. Mm-hmm. They're there. They're always in the golf course in the water. But Florida, that's the crazy thing. You can't be swimming anywhere. You got to go watch out getting into the boat. Or if you're walking with your dog, next thing you know, Johnny Gator coming up, grabbing little pooch.
4: Is he wearing a name tag? Introduce himself?
3: Yeah. Just think of a gator having a name. Johnny Gator.
2: Johnny Gator.
3: But Petullo, though, was terrible. Yes,
2: right.
3: I agree with that.
2: Back to that. Yes. That's why for sure, like, that's why for me, this offense right now, I'm not losing my mind.
3: Right.
2: The pass catcher's a legitimate concern. I got you. I'm not discounting the concern that you have. I'm just saying I probably feel comfortable because I saw what this offense was a year ago, and if they can't scheme themselves better than what they were a year ago, then help us.
3: We're all in agreement that it's going to take some time, right? Like every single season it does. They don't play preseason. I think you're starting to see a little bit of a change there. I'm cautious to say that with my chest.
2: Not going
3: to
2: happen with Sirianni.
3: Oh, I totally agree, and I'm fine with that. I'm good on that as well. Like, you don't want. There's no reason for Jeremiah Love to be touching the ball 24 times in a first preseason game that he's ever played in. There's no reason for Josh Allen to even take a hit, or Jackson Dart, or you like so many quarterbacks played, and you're like, what are they thinking? Like, anything could go wrong, and if you lose your quarterback, you are done for the year. Just stupid, dumb.
2: All right. Speaking of quarterbacks, what if the Eagles offense doesn't work because of the guy that's running it? And I'm not talking about Sean Mannion. Mike Sander was on with Ross Tucker and his podcast. He was asked about the quarterback list that The Athletic put out that he was behind that also had Jalen Hurts at 17. Remember, not Jeremy Fowler's list, but the list that was published under the work that Jeremy Fowler had done. Also had Hurts at 17. Here is Mike Sando talking about Jalen Hurts.
5: When you go through the Hurts, exactly where he's at in this thing, I mean, I don't think anyone above him is trading their quarterback for Hurts, and there's certainly no one in the league who's like, oh my gosh, we got to play Hurts this week. Necessarily, there's respect for what he's done in the Super Bowls, but also I think understanding that there's some limitations too.
3: It's the same old song and dance. I mean, we've heard nothing new when it comes to addressing what Jalen Hurts is as a quarterback. Right? Like, no one's really scared of Jalen Hurts. Okay. Well, tell me the
2: fear is currency in the NFL. Yeah. I love that line.
3: That's what it was.
2: A great line.
3: It
2: was a great line.
3: But it's the same stuff, different year. You know, this conversation hasn't moved since 2022. But the only thing that has since 2022 is, of course, the trophy down there at the Eagles practice facility.
2: Correct.
3: At the Jeff.
2: It's Lombardi, right?
3: So they continue to say the same stuff about him. Nobody fears him. The only thing I will say is the part of his game that was such a part of his success was running the football, was moving the chains. And I continue to go back to it that he is now a half a step slower. At least he was last year.
2: Apparently at what, 27, 28, he's picking up speed?
3: Now he looks flash. Just go ahead and put a cape on him right now. Dude's like a superhero.
2: Yeah, Sando there is just echoing pretty much what we've heard.
3: Correct.
2: Am I going to lose my mind again over another guy saying that teams wouldn't trade for Jalen Hurts so the teams don't fear Jalen Hurts?
3: I'm shocked he didn't start to go into tears there. Oh, he's a tier two guy. You know, like
2: he might have. It was a very short clip.
3: It's the same stuff, and it's tired. But I get it, because this is the reason why we started Club Hurts.
2: Yeah, now we have to figure out exactly where Club Hurts goes from here on this program, because this was the time slot in which Club Hurts originated. You are co-president, co-founder with Brendan Petrilli.
3: That's right.
2: I am a card-carrying member. I can find my card somewhere around here. I think it's in my wallet still. And Connor, you're not a card-carrying member.
4: No, I'm not.
3: We got to hook you up because that gets you a free sub of Quiznos.
2: Pour one out for Quiznos, man. By the way, after that came out, I went up and read out on Quiznos. So for those that missed it, they just closed the last Quiznos in Chicago. They're down to like 100 locations across the country.
3: Right.
2: If you don't remember what Quiznos is, I feel like you didn't stop at any like rest stop along. It was a rest stop type sandwich place. Apparently they went head-to-head with Subway there for a little bit. They were trying to advertise against Subway, which I can't believe Subway made it out and Quiznos didn't, given all that's happened with Subway.
3: Mm.
4: Yeah, but the $5 footlong, it's tough to beat.
3: It's the catchy song, $5 footlong.
2: Yeah, do you want to know the terrifying truth, or you just want to go eat this underwhelming sandwich?
3: Are you going
2: to
3: sing the song about Jared? Is that what?
2: Okay. I'm saying that I can't believe Subway survived, and I'm reading about Quiznos being down to 100 around the country.
3: You know what?
2: That's Jersey Mike's is running laps around both of them
3: absolutely
2: at this point.
3: Absolutely.
2: So I'm good with that, but I was hurt today. I saw that about Quiznos. I can't tell you the last time I was in a Quiznos, so I've contributed to it. I went down and started reading about all of the different controversies that Quiznos has been a part of.
3: Uh-oh.
2: There's a reason why it's fallen apart. If you got 5 minutes with your day, the Wikipedia page for Quiznos is littered with legal problems, lawsuits.
3: Well, they're trying.
2: There was deaths that people blamed on. Yeah,
3: somebody got caught in the heater because that's what it was.
2: No, no, it wasn't that.
3: Oh, gotcha.
2: No.
3: All right.
2: People blamed their working for a Quiznos franchise. Yeah,
3: gotcha.
2: Bad.
4: You got a lot of time on your hands if you're doing the Quiznos Wikipedia page deep
2: dive. I woke
4: up
2: at 5 and I read the Alec Bohm story and I was upset. And then I went and found the Quiznos tweet that they're down to 100, that the last Chicago one closed. I looked it up.
3: Now.
2: The closest one to us is in Maryland. Anyone want to go take a...
3: We used to have one over there in Roxboro for a
2: apparently
3: long time.
2: Apparently not.
3: Okay.
2: Apparently it's gone.
3: Yeah, it sounds about right.
2: Yeah, I mean, checks out.
4: We got to get you a hobby.
2: Dude, I have no hobbies. That's actually a big problem for me. But... where we were in this conversation is, are you opening up Sub Hertz? Are you opening up...
4: Oh, Sub Hertz would be great. I hear there's an opening in the market now with Quiznos.
2: Right.
4: But we're not doing Sub Hertz. It's close to that. So you guys are Club Hertz. You're partying. That is the all the way in. If you're going to the club, you're getting dressed up. You're dressed to the nines. You got the bottle service. You got the sparklers. You got a sign saying Super Bowl MVP.
3: Mm-hmm.
4: I love that for you guys.
3: Mm-hmm.
4: I'm not a club guy.
3: Ooh.
4: I'm more of a pub guy.
3: Oh.
4: I'm more of the corner of the bar. Sit down there, get me a Guinness. Let's just have something easy and let's talk about it. I'm not going all the way. So we're opening up Pub Hertz, a third location next to Club Objective Hertz that Andrew Salchunas has in the morning. And then the true Club Hertz. This is the spot. It's the entry point for your night. If you're not ready to take the leap to Club Hertz, which I'm not sure if I'm there yet, you can come to Pub Hertz, have a couple, and then see if you want to get after it that night.
2: Yeah, so this is just Objective Club Hertz, but I don't want to be a part of Objective Club Hertz.
3: No, I like it. I dig it.
4: No, yeah. Because I think I'm further down the line than Objective Club Hertz. Like, I'm pre-gaming Club Hertz.
3: There you
4: I'm
3: go.
4: Just, I'm at the pub.
3: And he said Guinness. You can get yourself a nice, cold beverage there. I'm afraid I'm going to lose you now. That's the only issue, because you're not a bottle service type of guy. You're not the guy behind the velvet rope, right? So
2: no.
3: I don't want to lose you to Pub Hertz.
2: You're not
3: stay
2: losing
3: with
2: me. Pub Hertz just sounds like I don't really want to go to Objective Club Hertz, and
3: no.
2: I'm gonna be a part of what you guys are doing.
3: Objective Club Hertz opens way too early. It's those hours are a little funky right now.
2: But Pub Hertz is early onset Objective Club Hertz.
4: No,
2: is
4: no,
2: what
4: this
2: it
4: is great because there are going to be certain days where we come in after a great game by Jalen Hurts, and I can say, you know what, this is a night where when we get done at the pub at 10 o'clock or 11 rolls around,
3: come
4: or whenever people go to clubs, we're going over to the club tonight.
3: That's it.
2: That's
4: I'll
2: it.
4: Pop
2: I might just be staying in Hertz. Too many options. All right, coming up, we're going to have the debut of Live, Laugh, LeBron.
3: That's right.
2: Coming up at 11:30. Sean Brace, what are the people in for?
3: Well, it is a wonderful thing that the King, His Highness, does. And he shares a ton of inspirational messages via Instagram. Some that are borderline 14-year-old boy type deals, which is funny. But again, we're going to have some fun with LeBron James and his Instagram with some of the inspirational messages that he delivers on a daily basis via IG stories.
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4: Another win for the Phils. I'm Connor Thomas, and the Phils made it 4 straight with a 6-5 victory over the Marlins last night. 9 different Phillies batters had hits in the game, and 5 different guys had RBIs as the offensive turnaround in the month of August has continued. Christopher Sanchez had a bit of a tougher start than usual, but he still got through 6 innings of 1-run ball, earning his MLB-leading 16th win of the year. It didn't hurt that there was a controversial foul call in the 7th inning that kept the Marlins from potentially scoring an extra run. So sometimes you need a little bit of help. Hey, the Phils will take it with the wins that they need to make the postseason. Game 2 is tonight at 6:40. Zach Wheeler faces Cade Gibson. The Eagles have a walkthrough today before heading up to New England for joint practices with the Patriots. Tim McManus joined Markson Salchunas this morning, talked about the questions at the receiver position.
1: Brown was such a big part of this offense, and it was just such a luxury for Hurts. You take that away, and of course you have to have questions. Let's see what that ends up looking like.
4: Of course, there will be plenty of conversation about A.J. Brown this week when the Eagles take on his new team. Union hosts Inter-Miami tomorrow night looking to continue their hot streak. They also signed center back Mark McKenzie coming back to the organization. That's a big ad for them. Jeff Mosher of Inside the Birds, he's a big ad for the show today. He'll join us at 1 p.m. This update is brought to you by the Borgata Hotel, Casino, and Spa. Don't miss Borgata's $1 million summer showdown. 2 lucky players will win a 2026 Mercedes-Benz. 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
26: Brace it done. 97.5, The Fanatic. Keyshawn Brace, I'm Ray Dunn. Connor Thomas.
27: A little Hall & Oates to bring us back
26: to. Yeah, right? A little Temple feel to it.
27: Oh, how about that?
26: Yeah, there you go. There except it now, nowadays it's just Hall.
27: Yeah, that's disappointing.
26: And then Oates.
27: Well, it's like Nerd, N-E-R-D, Pharrell, and Chad. They don't get along anymore either. That's
26: that won't
27: sad.
26: Be us, Sean.
27: No, definitely not. No. Connor, though?
4: Could be me.
27: Yeah.
26: Could see it with him.
4: I'm a turncoat. Yeah. You got to keep an eye on me.
26: Yeah, I could see that for sure.
4: I've been on like every show in the history of this station. So
26: yeah,
4: got to watch out for your boy.
26: I got a lot of loyalty to these 4 hours. 10 to 2. It's the only time they want to hear from me.
27: Got to love it.
26: All right. We want to hear from someone very important here. We're going to get back into the Phillies conversation coming up. I know we got some Eagles memos to jump into, some Eagles texts to jump into on the Davis Honda text line. But we haven't spent nearly enough time talking about our guy.
28: It's about damn time.
26: Ooh, LeBron James. And I know, Sean, you are just mystified by the existence of him. And not the basketball player. No, the personality of LeBron James.
27: That's right.
26: It is time for something we are going to call Live, Laugh, LeBron.
27: That's right.
29: Hear ye, hear ye. The king has awakened. The king has reflected. And most importantly, the king has reposted. We now gather to interpret the latest wisdom from his majesty. This is Live, Laugh, LeBron.
27: Oh, with an open like that, what can go wrong?
26: Nothing.
27: That's it.
26: Certainly not.
27: All right. As you just heard, LeBron James, he's accomplished everything. Championships, MVPs. My guy's got billions. But his true calling, honestly, has nothing to do with hoop. Because every morning, while the rest of us are getting ready for our day, drinking coffee, LeBron is on Instagram searching for the words that will change our lives. As you just heard, open your hearts, open your minds. For this time, open Instagram as well. And let's get to it. Live, Laugh, LeBron.
26: So this is all LeBron Instagram posts over the last, how long?
27: The last 3 weeks.
26: Okay.
27: Now, we're not going to go through every one of them.
26: Sounds good.
27: Because he posts a ton, which brings up a different discussion that I want to get into a little bit about his social media.
26: That guy should focus more on the court than his posts.
29: His name is LeBron James.
27: Number one, a high work ethic and good attitude puts you in places where good luck can find you.
26: I see nothing wrong with that.
27: Yeah.
26: I think that's the truth.
27: It is.
26: Yeah.
4: Great advice.
26: Yeah, great advice. One for one, LeBron.
27: When you think good thoughts about someone, you are literally blessing them.
4: I don't follow.
26: Yeah, I'm not necessarily in on that one. Right. I feel like if you think good thoughts about someone, that's nice. I don't know if it's necessarily a blessing to them. There's a lot of better things you could do for someone than think good about them.
27: The best part is when he shares these.
26: Sounds wrong.
27: They literally have like beds underneath them, music beds. So this one is accompanied by The Verve. Bittersweet Symphony, a great track, great track. And it reads as follows. Be you, exclamation point. Be silly, be fun, be different, be a little crazy, be completely you.
26: That's funny. Scott sent that to me before the show yesterday, trying to hype me up for the first show.
27: It's not done.
26: Oh, it's more.
27: Yeah. Life is far too short to spend it being anything other than happy in yourself. I told that to my wife. She wasn't really buying it. She said, you could put down the Instagram, but that's all. I All right, here's a good one. These are literally shared by him.
26: I believe it. These are all LeBron James stories.
27: I promise.
26: Not posts, right? We're talking stories.
27: These are IG stories.
26: All right.
27: Opportunity is missed by most people because it is dressed in overalls and looks like work.
26: Huh. How about that? Does he have something against scarecrows? Does he have something against the working man in the farm? Like,
4: I've never seen LeBron in overalls. I don't know.
26: Yeah. Is he speaking to the fashion of his teammates? Who's wearing overalls? Is he subtweeting someone?
27: Well, Kelly Oubre definitely has.
26: Yeah,
27: he's
26: that was
27: here.
26: The first guy that came to
27: exactly.
26: mind.
27: Exactly. All right. Hear ye, hear ye. I just want to say that. Say the nice thing. Give the compliment. Make someone's day. Life is hard, boys. Being kind isn't. That's a good one.
26: That's a good one.
27: That is great advice.
26: Life is difficult. We could probably take that advice here on this show.
27: Yeah, actually,
26: we should be kinder.
27: I want to put that on a t-shirt.
4: It really does seem like LeBron is the poster child for the difficult life right now. The golf influencer, world's best basketball player.
26: He's overcome a lot.
4: He's only making $3.8 million. So
27: yeah,
4: it is tougher times for LeBron James.
26: And given how much it costs to fly a helicopter from New York to Philly, we calculated that it's probably going to be about a wash for him in terms of the salary.
27: Oh, yeah, a wash. Yeah, exactly. All right.
26: Probably.
27: A couple more here. Rich in life, boys. I'm adding boys, just so you know. Rich in life. Because I never had to dim anybody's light to make mine shine brighter.
26: Hmm.
27: Ooh, that's a good one.
4: I've seen him dunk on a lot of people.
26: Yeah, I was going to say.
4: I don't know, Bron.
27: All right. I hope today is good to you. I hope something makes you laugh, something makes you smile, and something happens that you weren't expecting in the best possible way. I feel like these are good ones to send, like if you're trying to kick up a conversation with a potential prospect out there.
26: Yeah,
27: maybe.
26: No, I'll be honest with you. I feel like these all have been on dish towels in homes that I've been in that were owned by friends' parents.
27: All right, two more. Here you go. I can't change the direction of the wind, but I can adjust my sails to always reach my destination. All right. Jimmy Dean, the sausage guy.
26: That's actually pretty good. I like that.
4: Yeah.
26: I mean, Jimmy Dean, the sausage guy?
27: Yeah, Jimmy
26: Dean.
27: That
26: was a Jimmy Dean quote?
27: I see Jimmy Dean. He's the only
26: Are we sure it's not a Jimmy V quote?
27: No, it's Jimmy Dean.
26: Jimmy Dean. Olivia Dean. She sang that song.
27: That's a good tune.
26: Yeah.
4: James Dean, like the actor?
26: Yeah, no. There's no way Jimmy Dean.
27: Jimmy Dean, the breakfast guy.
26: The sausage
27: egg. I don't know. It says Jimmy Dean. He's the only Jimmy Dean I know.
4: Is he a big boat guy?
26: There's no way.
4: Sausage and boats?
26: Jimmy Dean, inspirational quotes. We're getting inspirational quotes from the guy that put together the frozen breakfast sandwich.
27: All right, final one. Here we go. And this is one that he shared about 3 weeks ago when I first had this idea. Is it really the breakfast guy?
26: This guy, country music star, television host, and sausage entrepreneur, Jimmy Dean, is best known for his practical down-home wisdom on resilience, hard work, and attitude. His most famous inspirational quote is, I can't change the direction of the wind, but I can adjust my sails to always reach my destination. This guy was slinging frozen breakfast sandwiches and handing out free advice.
27: That's great. All right, final one. You might know who this guy is, Steve Jobs. He makes an appearance. The people who are crazy enough to think they can change the world are the ones who do.
0: His name is LeBron James.
27: There you go. Do you guys feel a little bit of the inspiration rolling through the juices
4: now? I do feel inspired.
26: Starving now. I'm thinking about a Jimmy Dean breakfast sandwich. When was the last time you had a Jimmy Dean breakfast sandwich?
4: I used to crush like three of those a day.
26: Oh, they were a big college thing for me.
27: I'm a big burrito guy in the morning.
26: Oh,
27: the frozen
26: really?
27: Burritos, yeah.
26: I can never do a frozen burrito.
27: The small guys.
26: Yeah,
27: little small guys, but I do one of those normally.
26: Doing a Cliff Bar for breakfast nowadays.
6: You know me, I am big on the protein bars.
26: Obviously.
6: Connor's eating pizza again.
4: I had chocolate chip cookies for breakfast and pizza for lunch.
26: Pizza.
4: I don't know. The new schedule, I'm having different meals. I used to not be able to eat in the morning, and now I've
26: heard of a sandwich?
4: Yeah, but I haven't gotten to Target yet to buy this. Listen, life's been busy.
27: Yeah.
4: All right.
26: Yeah. That makes sense. I saw you on the golf course on Sunday.
27: These protein bars by Bear Bells are pretty good.
26: All right.
27: This one's salty peanut.
26: You think they have it in the grocery outlet near me? Or
27: They got Wawa's.
26: Oh, all right.
27: I saw a good friend of ours at Wawa. Well,
26: who's that?
27: Not a good friend of mine until today. Wayne Kimmel.
26: You saw Wayne.
27: Local
26: Love
27: legend.
26: Wayne.
27: Yeah, Wayne does big things.
26: He does.
27: Yeah, we were talking about you, and Sam Ostry's got a connection to as well. Wayne is A really influential
26: figure. Did you know
27: figure.
26: I knew Wayne before you met Wayne?
27: Yes, you told me a couple weeks ago you did something with him at Xfinity Live, now Stateside Live.
26: No, they were doing Xfinity Mobile Arena. Oh. They did the World Cup kickoff.
27: That's right.
26: Yeah.
27: Nice.
26: I enjoyed that. All appreciate right. him inviting Shout me out Wayne. To that. Yeah.
4: This guy's Jimmy's brother?
26: I just can't believe the Jimmy Dean thing. This is going to haunt me through the entire break.
27: How was Live, Laugh, LeBron for episode one?
4: I love that. It. We learned, we laughed, we almost cried. It was a beautiful thing.
26: I would say going forward, maybe we give them to Dutsy, like the screenshots of these stories, and then we could have them like come across on the YouTube so people get a visual of the quote as we're doing it. We can do a full production.
27: And, by the way, just follow LeBron James. He literally shares stories, which I want to ask you, and we will on the other side. About social media team. Is he sharing those? Is LeBron James
26: sharing those?
27: That's LeBron James.
26: Yes, that's LeBron James.
27: Do you use Instagram when you're on the bathroom?
26: Yeah.
27: Okay. That's LeBron James when he's going to the bathroom and he's like, oh, I want to share that.
26: I'm pretty sure today's show sheet came from bathroom down the hall.
27: All right. Yeah. There's nothing wrong with that.
26: No. It's a good way to get things done.
27: Yeah, you got to do what you got
26: to
27: do.
26: Listen, you got to be able to multitask in this world, man. You only get 24 hours in a day. You got to use all of them.
27: You got to go. You got to go.
26: All right, coming up. Get back into what we open up with the Phillies. Also, we'll answer that question of whether or not it's LeBron James that's actually doing his socials, because I think it's slam dunk that it's him. But he's Sean Brace. He doesn't believe it. I'm Ray Dunn. This is Brace and Dunn, 97.5 The Fanatic.
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5: I just was reminded of a back and forth I had with the Jimmy Dean Twitter account back in 2019. Keurig's fire away a cup of coffee, the Jimmy Dean breakfast sandwich in the microwave, and I'm frantically checking my email for fear I miss something overnight. Ah, yes, school is really back in session. Did not tag Jimmy Dean. Was blessed with a response from Jimmy Dean. Enjoying a Jimmy Dean breakfast sandwich with a cup of hot coffee for breakfast is sure to make mornings better.
15: Damn.
5: Appreciate that, Jimmy Dean.
15: I like that.
5: Yeah, want to get him involved with the program? We all just have microwave Jimmy Dean breakfast sandwiches every single day before the show.
17: I'm in on that. We I do love the those
5: meeting.
17: Things.
5: Yeah, we do the meeting over there in the kitchen.
15: Jimmy Dean.
5: Let me let Jimmy know. So you're telling me the text line's got something on Jimmy Dean as well?
17: I can't believe this. Jimmy Dean is very important in the Philadelphia sports scene right now, too.
5: Really?
17: I had to double check this because I was like, no way it's real. Tom Motko, a roadwork guy, checks in and says, Jimmy Dean also wrote and sang the song Big Bad John, the origin of Jonathan Bolin's nickname. That is a song by Jimmy Dean.
15: That is correct.
5: No, it's not.
15: Yes. It reached number one on the charts. Yes, the Jimmy Dean song, Big Bad John.
5: Jimmy Dean. We're finding this out now?
17: All roads lead to Jimmy Dean.
15: That's it.
5: Or Jonathan Bolin. I can't tell which.
17: We'll figure that out.
15: Jeez.
5: Good Lord.
15: Appreciate it, LeBron.
5: Yeah, thank you, LeBron. Appreciate
17: is this dude
5: it.
17: Modern Da Vinci? Like, it's actually Jimmy Dean?
15: I need to read up on how he...
5: I needed more on Jimmy Dean. Forget the sports. I need more on Jimmy Dean. I'm pro the breakfast sandwich. I was also getting texts of, like, your favorite sandwich shop chain.
15: That was one that was hitting me when we were starting to talk about Quiznos and because I call it Quizzos. No, it's Quiznos.
5: Quiznos. And, yeah, Quizzo is what you play at a bar.
15: Yeah, that's right. And Subway. Like if you were to go get a sandwich now, a hoagie now.
5: I will probably like one. I haven't done it for a while there. I'll say I did it once a month where I was walking to the Primo Hoagies in Old City. And I was going Primo. But I feel like that's localized to here. I think that's just East Coast. I don't know if Primo's...
17: It's also not just a hoagie. So I don't know if
5: it
17: qualifies.
5: Yeah, Primo. That's fair.
15: I just had a Primo on Sunday. Oh, so good.
5: So good. Now I'm starving just thinking about it.
15: Yeah, that's the issue. It's like we have so many great sandwich shops in the area, great pizza shops that, with all love and respect, to our friends over at Subway or Jersey Mike's, you know?
5: Now, Jersey Mike's is solid.
15: Hey, don't tell me. Yeah. I've been consuming Jersey Mike's.
5: Oh, okay.
15: For 20-plus years. I got it in Raleigh, Cary, North Carolina, when I first moved there.
5: Wow.
15: In 2001, Ray.
5: How about that?
15: And my dad, oh, by the way, you ready for this? My mom and dad, rest in peace to my dad, they had a sub shop in northern Jersey called Subs and Stuff. So I have this in my blood. I got this.
5: Really?
15: Yeah, man, a little sub shop there.
5: I'd spent... couple summers making hoagies down in at the pizza shop. There that was go. Like my thing back
15: did you have
5: then.
15: Pride? Did you take pride
5: I
15: in it?
5: I did take pride in it. I okay. took a lot of pride in it.
15: Okay.
5: I want to make the best damn sandwich down there.
15: I like that.
5: Yeah. All right. So if you had to go with one of the chains, which one are you going with?
15: Is Primo's the chain?
5: Yeah, we'll
15: no,
5: go.
15: It's no, right, it's a no-brainer.
5: Say, it's really not a question.
15: I've never had a Firehouse sub, of course.
5: Yeah, I've had some. They're fine.
15: You know, good. I'm not here to rip on somebody.
5: I'm not here to rip it. If you said to me, hey, you're starving on the highway, or you're hungry, not starving, because starving is just assuming you need anything. You're hungry on the highway, you see firehouses at the rest stop. I'm stopping at the rest stop.
15: Yeah, I'll
5: get it. Yeah.
15: Would you stop at the Subway? I mean, Steph Curry would.
5: Yeah.
17: I'd stop at the Subway. Yeah. I like the Subway.
15: Patrick Mahomes right. would.
17: But I'm also a trash can person.
5: You know,
17: like, I'll eat anything, man. I love Subway, though.
5: I don't know if we just start naming off all the spokespersons for Subway if we're just like, oh, yeah, that person would do it, so I would.
17: Trash. Are we doing spokespeople or are we doing sandwiches?
5: You what are we talking about? Well, he's starting to name off spokespeople. Like, well, if the guy that's on the commercial for Subway would do it, I would do it. And I was like, I don't think that's the way I want to be walking down that path. You can walk down that path. I ain't touching. I'm not doing that.
15: Leave Jared Fogle over there.
5: I'm not touching that. I'm not having any conversation.
15: They tied themselves to sports, is my point.
5: Yeah.
15: And we are a sports station. So that's why.
5: Oh, that's what we're doing here.
15: Do you know what I do like real quick about Subway? You're at the window. Yeah, I want that. I want that. I want that. It's not going to the screen and hitting that. Because I'll tell you right now, you know, I have a huge issue with this. And I had it on Sunday with Primo's.
5: Mm-hmm.
15: I want sweet peppers. Sweet peppers to me are banana peppers. Do you know the difference?
5: No.
15: Sweet peppers are the neon.
17: Yeah, they're the green and red.
15: No.
17: That's banana peppers.
15: Banana peppers are the neon yellow. That's what I want. But when you order from these places, they don't list it as banana peppers. It's hot and sweet. And every time I hit sweet, they never give me banana peppers. Banana peppers is not an option. Tell me I'm wrong.
17: Why don't you ask? Be like, which one of these is banana peppers?
15: You know, that's the part about Subway that I like, because you look at the window and you're like, yeah, that one. I don't have to say banana pepper, sweet pepper, hot pepper, this pepper, that pepper. I just say that one.
5: Yeah, I'm from Generation. If you give me the screen, it's a lot easier. I'm just going to push the button. All right. If you give me what you give me. The less I have to talk to people. I know it's crazy for a guy that talks for 4 hours a day to say that, but the less I talk to people, probably the better for me.
15: I wonder if people have the banana pepper issue that I do.
5: Davis Honda text line, 610-632-0975. While we're there, let's check the voice memos. What do we got on the birds?
17: All right, Steve checks in. He's got some concerns about Mekhi Lemon.
18: Yeah, my take on their pick with Mekhi Lemon. I know he's injured. What is it, a hamstring? But my main concern about him is that he's from USC, and really, I hate to say this, but there's really nothing special about him. His speed's not great. He doesn't have exceptional size, not a long reach or wingspan or anything like that. I know he gets open, but my thing of it is play to USC. How many great defensive backs has he seen in corners, safeties, that he's seen there a year? Whether they play three really good teams a year in there on that squad? I mean, he needs to get out on that field. I know he's injured, but I hope this isn't a bust like Jalen Reagor, which that's what I'm leaning towards, and I haven't even seen him yet.
5: That's what we're leaning towards.
15: Whoa!
5: It's August 18th. Now, that's one where I'm stepping over the line and saying you're too concerned. I'm leaning towards him being a bust at this point.
15: I'm throwing the 15-yard flag on that one.
5: Yeah, a little unsportsmanlike. Jeez. I mean, I'm concerned more about the fact he hasn't hit the field.
15: He won the best wide receiver award in college football last year. You might have heard of him, Fred Biletnikoff.
5: Yeah, I've heard once or twice.
15: Yeah, he was an All-American. He was a big yak guy. Like, I'm not trying to make Mekhi Lemon out to be AJ Brown. I'm sure as hell not trying to make him out to be Jerry Rice. He's a rookie. We need to give him an opportunity to grow. The biggest issue right now, I will say he did nail it. He's hurt right now, and that does stink. That's bad. That's not good.
5: No, I would also agree that's not good.
15: And another reason why I am saying, for all you Eagles fans that are too confident or too comfortable, you shouldn't be. There are a lot of issues right now that got to get figured out in a short amount of time.
5: I will give the caller credit where credit's due. You go through, look at the game log last year. Numbers he put up versus competition. He's got a point, you know, Jim. I don't know. I'm more concerned about the health right now. Get him on the field, then we can start talking about him being a bust.
15: He's a dog.
5: Yeah, I'm not ready to start talking about him being a bust. So, all right, coming up, we got News at Noon today with Connor Thomas. Before we get to News at Noon, we have a parody song we're going to try out. So we'll see if it ends up making the rotation, because I heard we got a voice memo, because we need new parody songs for News at Noon with Connor Thomas. And then after the News at Noon, jumping back into the Phillies from the open here today. Can this Phillies team earn your trust back by the end of September? That's the jumping off point. We gave you what we needed from them to get that trust back by the time we get to Red October. Jump in, 610-632-0975.
15: And a great text about banana peppers.
5: Oh, boy.
15: This is fantastic, and it's from one of our own. These words carry weight, boys.
5: We'll see.
15: We've had enough of this issue with banana peppers.
5: Depends who it is. You're Sean Brace. I'm Ray Dunn. This is Brace and Dunn, 97.5 The Fanatic.
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17: Phils take down the Fish. Sean Connor Thomas and the Phillies made it four straight victories last night. A 6-5 win over the Marlins. 9 different Phils had hits in the game. 5 different hitters had RBIs. The offensive turnaround in August is starting to continue. And Christopher Sanchez battled the 6 innings of 1-run ball, earning his MLB-leading 16th win

0: third run when you don't see the play. It's hard to assume that, you know, he's going to score from there and give the third run. Wouldn't have been shocked if they gave it to him, but glad they didn't.
1: Well, I'm glad they didn't either, Don. Game two is tonight at 6:40. Zach Wheeler faces Cade Gibson. The Eagles have a walkthrough today before heading up to New England for joint practices with the Patriots. We'll be keeping an eye on all the potential A.J. Brown drama with that meeting. The Union hosts Inter-Miami tomorrow night, looking to continue their hot streak. Their signing of center back Mark McKenzie, he will not arrive with the club until January, the latest reports, but still a big ad for them. Jeff Mosher of Inside the Birds will join us coming up at 1 o'clock. 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

0: back. Praise and done. Day two, 6 hours in, you know.
1: How you feeling?
0: I'm feeling good, you know. Feeling good. Hungry.
1: Connor, how you feeling?
0: After that last
2: Wide awake, baby.
1: No, about the show.
2: It's great.
1: Okay.
0: This guy. Not even listening to the show. We've already bored him after 6 hours.
2: I'm listening to Banana Peppers and Jimmy Dean. We've been all over it.
0: Oh, yeah. Please don't.
2: Eagles are going to lose 17 games this year, according to Sean Brace. I've heard everything.
0: Don't send the recap over to the bosses on that one. All right.
1: Yeah, Nick Pacone, great follower, and, of course, great job. Everything he does, guy that I've been with forever, he texted me and said, are you calling for Jalen to be benched? I'm like, what the hell's going on?
0: That's what I heard. I
3: what are these
0: that.
3: Guys doing?
1: No, I'm not.
2: You mean cut?
1: I'm just a little, you know.
0: Right, Devontae can't handle being a number one. Mekhi Levin's a bust, and anyone who thinks Dontavian Wicks is going to take the field for this team is an idiot. That's what he said, right? We have the clip. Dutsy, you clip that, put that one up. Sean Brace's words, not mine.
2: We'll AI it. There's been a lot of AI on the station this morning, so we'll get it.
1: I got a little nervous hesitation.
0: You're not wrong to be concerned about the wide receiver room.
1: I'm talking about the team, Ray.
0: You're not wrong.

0: wrong to have concerns about the team.
1: Okay.
0: I'm not telling you that everything's perfect. It's the natural progression of sports. If you don't have questions about the team, I don't know what you're doing. I don't know what you're watching.
2: People will come, Ray.
1: They will come. I have a little concern right here, right now. I'm wondering, here's another question for you guys real quick. I am wondering if anything will change for me over the next week and a half. Because we got a preseason game, we got training camp split squad with the New England Patriots. So I'm wondering if anything we see slash learn over these next week and a half plus is going to change my vibe. And I don't necessarily think it will. I really don't.
0: You think there's any chance that maybe you're sitting there looking at the videos that come out?
1: Don't do it.
0: And maybe all of a sudden you're like, hey.
1: There's no trees in here.
0: AJ, I miss you.
1: No, definitely not.
0: Come back.
1: No, definitely not.
0: I need you.
1: He's gone.
0: It's a quarter after one.
1: At least the vibes are
0: good. Sean's all alone.
1: No.
0: And he needs you now.
1: No. I believe in Devontae. I do. You know, and I think that's honestly where it comes back to. If you were to pin me down and say, all right, like, what is going to happen with this team? I would say the defense kicks butt and takes names. However, then I'm a little concerned about Jonathan Greenard and who's going to sack the quarterback. That's a realistic question.
0: Very reasonable concerns to have. If you have no concerns about this team, you are too comfortable. You are too confident.
1: There's a lot of that.
0: Yeah.
1: Which is crazy to say that in Philadelphia, especially with Eagles fans. There are a lot of comfortable and slash confident Eagles fans.
0: And you should be confident. Why? Because they've gone to the postseason five consecutive years. This head coach and quarterback have never missed the postseason. They've got one of the great defensive minds in the sport leading their defense this year.
1: That is true. But I go off of, boys, what took place last year. And I get it. Petullo's no longer here. Last year was a disappointment. Point blank in the story. Like, there's just, I don't see the reason for us to be comfortable slash confident. Again, confident is tough because I understand it. Too confident. Like, there's a line.
0: You think it's an overconfidence?
1: I do.
0: All right. 610-632-0975. We're going to get to the news at noon. We're going to play a voice memo first before we get to the news at noon. If you believe that Eagles fans are overconfident about this team, too confident about this team, yes or no? Very simply, you could call, you could text, it hits with a voice memo, 610-632-0975. Are people overconfident with this Eagles team? Too comfortable with this Eagles
1: team?
0: We're
1: on my Instagram.
0: Yeah, because Brace right now is battling the replies of the video from yesterday, and now he's convinced himself that everyone thinks we got a parade coming in February. Before we get to the news at noon, I'm to believe we have a parody song. Our first, we're going to see if we can actually build a news at noon open out of this. What do we got?
3: Karate Mark has given us our first swing.
4: It's a news at noon on 97.5 with Connor Thomas.
3: I hate it.
0: There's something there.
1: Oh, that was
3: I just noticed Vanessa Carlton.
1: No, no. It is. Thank you. There you go. Yeah.
0: And now I wonder.
3: How about that?
1: Nice work.
0: If I would. That's a song from White Chicks, right?
3: Yes, it is. Terry Crews.
0: What? You've not seen that. I feel like that's a pretty iconic scene, no?
1: Terry Crews was in the new Paw Patrol.
0: Oh.
3: Was he?
1: Yeah. He plays the voice. You know what? Let me hit this real quick. All right?
0: Yeah.
1: I get it. It's Paw Patrol.
0: Uh-huh.
1: But Mayor Humdinger, big cat guy. Again, they made cat people look so bad in that movie. And I'm sitting
0: they
1: in the corner.
0: They want to prepare the kids for life.
1: Mayor Humdinger, that creep, running around with those kitties trying to take over the world, steal some gems, about to blow up this. I don't want to give the movie away. Don't want to give the movie away.
0: Also, I'm shocked that the villain was a cat in a movie called Paw Patrol. I'm shocked that the natural adversary for the dog was a cat.
1: 10 out of 10, but I would just say take it easy on the cat hate. That's all.
0: What do we got for news at noon?
5: This city needs its news.
6: Now, it's time for...
7: I'd like to be remembered as a good news man.
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8: That's the coolest story I've ever heard in my entire life. That's insane.
0: With Connor Thomas?
3: I'm glad we avoided the Paw Patrol spoilers for all these 7-year-olds in our listener audience. They're going to be upset.
0: We're very good with that demographic.
3: We're going to ruin it. Let's start off with a guy who spent 7 years with the Cincinnati Reds. Zach Cozart went on just the absolute trail, blazing trail of hate on social media yesterday because he responded to a video of Elly De La Cruz, current shortstop for the Cincinnati Reds, making an error on a throw to first base. Quote tweeted with one simple word, lazy. Then it was responded to by a Twitter user who showed the exact same play being made by Zach Cozart during his time with the Cincinnati Reds. Then there was a back and forth that happened. So Cozart ends up putting out a video on Twitter of responding to the people who were upset with him for calling Elly De La Cruz lazy. And here's what he had to say.
2: This is for all those nerds on Twitter that are all butthurt and sending me videos of me making errors. Newsflash, I made a lot of errors in the big leagues. How many errors you make in the big leagues? Oh, wait, you probably didn't even play Little League. I call a spade a spade. I expect Ellie to be fully focused and to make plays and not be lazy. If you're going to get butt hurt and send me videos of me making errors and saying, this is the same thing you've been doing, blah, blah, blah, well, good for you. I wasn't lazy. I didn't take plays off. I made errors. You can go ask every teammate, ask every coach that I ever had and see what they say. All you nerds out there that don't know anything about baseball, nothing. Pipe it down.
0: Yeah.
3: It's getting heated. You
0: never
3: reason.
0: Played the game. Mm-hmm. You're a nerd. I can't believe you would call me out for me calling someone else out. I will say, congrats to Zach Cozart.
1: He is now on our board.
0: Correct.
1: Oh, that is.
0: Oh, not even that he's on the board. The fact that I'm talking about him.
1: Oh, that, yeah. But that is gold.
0: Congrats, nerds.
1: All you nerds on Twitter. That is absolutely going on the board, and that will be up today.
0: You know, that 2017 All-Star season that I had was so fantastic. The rest of my career, I don't know what happened. Like, you have to ask some questions about him in 2017 as compared to the rest of his career. I know a lot of people weren't asking that question because not a lot of people are thinking about Zach Cozart.
1: Yeah, yeah.
0: But the difference between that season, his production that year, and any other year of his career, he goes to L.A. the next year, stinks. I mean, I guess maybe he's hurt. That might be it. Maybe injuries got him. But that's also my favorite of the I tried on every single play. You're just hating on a guy that's more talented than you. That's all that is.
3: Yeah, 100%. I also love the idea. If we've learned anything about social media now that we're in the year 2026, it's that posting a video and calling people nerds and butthurt is the ultimate way to win an argument. Oh, no one will ever get mad at you for that.
0: Oh, yeah.
3: That just ends things. Definitely doesn't make it worse.
0: Oh, for sure.
1: You know what's interesting? Because I'm looking at his numbers now, Elly De La Cruz and O'Neal Cruz, both of them. Those are two superstars in my eyes, and I've thought that, you know, sky's the limit for both of them. What are your feelings on both of them? Ellie's got 20 home runs right now. A little disappointing.
0: Yeah, a little disappointing, considering that defensively he's not been an ideal shortstop. Now, luckily, he's got another shortstop in the National League that's really taken the heat off of him for defense this year.
1: Who's that?
0: I don't know.
9: But we ride the train.
0: Yeah.
10: I don't know.
0: Just some guy. Power's been there. Everything else really hasn't been there.
1: He started off the season in a rough.
0: Power hasn't been there, but
1: remember how he started season?
0: We were at the waterfront. Maggie's on the waterfront.
1: There you go.
0: Watching that game.
1: Multiple errors.
0: Skeens got pulled in the first inning.
1: O'Neal has 14 home runs. His batting average is .264 this year. He's a .237 career. Remember last year his name was being discussed as potential trade targets for the Phillies.
3: Yeah.
1: I am an O'Neal Cruz supporter. Should I be, Connor?
3: He's not as good as Elly. They're both talented players.
1: Yeah.
3: Baseball's one of those weird ones where you can kind of get lost on a bad team. And I wonder, you feel like you're on an island a lot more in baseball. And if you're on a team that sucks, and the Pirates and the Reds have at points in those guys' career, teams that sucked, you can kind of lose focus. I wonder what they would do with a different team.
0: All right, the Pirates at the deadline. Now, on deadline day, I don't know when the game was played. On deadline day, they got to 57-57 with a win over the Brewers.
1: Okay.
0: Since deadline day, August 3rd, which is over 2 weeks ago, how many games have they won?
3: I see you looking at the drop board, so I'm going to guess it's four.
0: That would be the case. Four games.
3: Context clues, baby.
1: You've been working here way too long.
0: One win over the Mets, one win over the Marlins, two wins over the Boston Red Sox.
1: What a pull by you. The only thing I will add to that, and I'm just double-checking my homework here to make sure that this is correct. Am I correct when I say that the Baltimore Orioles are in the third and final wild card spot?
0: And the disaster of an American League wild card race.
1: They are 61-64.
0: Yeah, it's horrible.
1: That is crazy. If the playoffs started today, the Baltimore Orioles would make the playoffs.
0: That's a disgrace.
1: Yeah, it is.
0: All right.
3: All right, next up. Do you guys want to get mad online like Zach Kozar?
0: Yes.
3: Now we don't have to call anybody nerds or dumb. You can if you want to.
0: Yeah.
3: You familiar with the Sleeper app, one of the fantasy football apps out there, or fantasy sports apps out there. So they put out a very interesting tweet yesterday. This was from yesterday. Since the NFL won't nerf the tush push, we will, in all caps, will. In this optional setting, you can now adjust the scoring for quarterback rushing touchdowns in the setting tab. Basically just saying you can change how much that's worth. But are we really still doing the tush push thing?
0: Like, yeah, we're still doing the tush push thing. It's good. If they do it, it's going to be a big conversation. I will say that as a fantasy football player is lame. The quarterback rushing touchdown should be worth six.
1: Hell yeah.
3: Yeah, I agree with you.
0: I get, oh, well, their passing touchdowns are worth four. I'm fine if you inflate. If you want to go up to six for the passing, works for me. Okay. I don't care. Make quarterbacks more valuable in your league. But the quarterback rushing touchdown should be worth the same as any other rushing touchdown fantasy.
1: Yeah.
0: I think the ability to have a quarterback that runs is great.
1: That's part of Jalen Hurts's, you know, repertoire. It's one of the reasons why he's been so successful over the years. That's easy. Any scrambling quarterback, you add it to the equation.
0: Allen.
1: Josh Allen, exactly. Take the words out of my mouth. Yeah, I'm right
0: Lamar
1: there.
0: Jackson.
1: With you.
3: Yeah, I just feel like sleepers continue a fight that's been dead for like the past 8 to 10 months.
0: I guess I'd be interested to hear from someone that's like, yeah, no, I want my quarterback rushing touchdown to be worth 4 points. Like,
3: yeah.
0: That's just, it's taking, like, there's things we should hold sacred in this game of fantasy football. And the rushing touchdown being worth six is something that we should be able to hold sacred.
1: It's getting near, boys. Fantasy season is here.
3: You look out for one of your 27 leagues. Do you know how many leagues he's in, Sean? You know that he does like 20-plus fantasy leagues?
1: Oh, Ray.
0: I do like 11.
1: Ray.
0: Sorry, maybe 12.
1: Ray.
3: That's with way
1: friends?
3: Too many.
0: Yeah.
1: These are all. How many friends do you have, Ray?
0: I mean, not a good number, yeah.
1: That's incredible. 11 leagues? Are you crazy?
0: I can't say no to people, Sean.
1: Wow. Let me write that one down. That's going to get used.
0: Yeah. Stop. Don't look at me like that. Don't look at me like that, Sean Brace.
3: We'll round out with this. We're going to talk about a Greek soccer player, but something just came across my desk here. And by my desk, I mean my phone screen. And that's via Ian Rappaport. No, he did not text me, but I got a notification from ESPN. The Giants are signing free agent running back Najee Harris to a one-year deal per Rappaport and Mike Garofalo. Does this change anything about the way you look at that team?
0: I mean, they're probably going to win 12 games now. Do you know what this is? Tyrone Tracy lost his job based on not landing that block and letting Jackson Dart getting smoked. That's how I read this. If you missed it over the weekend, I know we talked about it yesterday, Jackson Dart getting absolutely crunched in their preseason game.
1: Mm-hmm.
0: Tyrone Tracy, if you go back and watch that, and you know, I'm not telling you, I'm like, X's and O's block. He just missed the block, full stop, on that side of the line that led to Dart getting crushed. This to me is like, hey, we could probably use this guy not to be on the field a ton this year. Not that Najee Harris at this point is going to be a massive difference maker or a guy you want out there on a passing down, but Tyrone Tracy, you might have had your shot.
3: Yeah. Najee still has both of his eyes, right? Do you remember that from last offseason?
0: I think. Feel fact.
1: Does
0: yes.
1: he have both his ACLs? Because that's what he tore last year.
3: Yeah, that was bad too. There was the firework thing where there was a weird story. No one knew if he had lost an eye from a firework incident, which
1: correct.
3: Honestly, New York Giants firework incident sounds like a Giant already.
1: Fits right in.
0: Oh,
1: yeah.
3: That's the news in there.
1: You the man. Nice work there. Yeah, it's a guy that Harbaugh's known over the years, right? Had a decent career with the Steelers. Ran for 1,000 yards four times. Never lived up to, like, I never made him out to be something that he's that he was trying to be a great player, but he was a first-round pick out of Alabama. I always thought he could have been a little bit better in the grand scheme of things, but you knew what you were going to get with him. That's all. Giants bringing him in, I think it's a no-brainer. It's another body. You know, you had Keenan Allen being signed by the Colts earlier this morning, $8 million.
0: And you're upset. You want him as an Eagle.
1: I love Keenan Allen. There is no doubt in my mind that a 34, 35-year-old Keenan Allen would come in and be productive for this team. There's just no doubt in my mind. He had a great season last year. No doubt.
0: Not a singular shred of doubt.
1: Zero. It's Keenan Allen.
0: There's no way that at 34 years old it might be over.
1: It's Keenan Allen. Aaron Rodgers is playing, what, 43? It's Keenan.
0: A little different position.
1: Keenan Allen is a stud.
0: And you're expecting a stud season out of Aaron Rodgers at 43?
1: No, what I would say is Keenan Allen is a great pickup by the Indianapolis Colts. And my only take this morning was, again, I don't have the burner in me right now. I just don't. I'm not going to give you hot takes.
0: That's fine. I'm not asking for a hot take.
1: My big thing was I would much rather Keenan Allen over Hollywood Brown.
0: You think Keenan Allen would like Hollywood Brown's role? I don't know the Colts wide receiver depth chart like that. I'll be honest with you. I can't.
1: Well, they're dealing with injuries. Pierce is hurt. So they're dealing with injuries. Whatever. Hollywood Brown, and I bring it up because of the contract. Hollywood Brown was signed for, what, $5
0: million? Yeah, I think.
1: Okay.
0: Real fact.
1: And this is $8 million, so it's in the ballpark, but a little bit more deep there as far as $3 million is concerned. I just, when you talk about players that you have confidence in, I just told you I have extreme confidence in Keenan Allen, even at this age of his career. Look what he did last year. What do you have, 80 catches? That's a pretty damn good season.
0: So even with Alec Pierce right now, he slots in to be one of their top three receivers. If you're Keenan Allen, the Eagles just drafted someone number one overall. They just paid someone 10, or not number one overall, but in the first round.
1: No ifs, ands, buts about it. You're right.
0: They just paid $10 million. So I get it.
1: Yeah.
0: The two sides to tango type of thing on this one. If I'm Keenan Allen, I'm like, yeah, all right. No. They got their guy Wicks, which Wicks was compared to Keenan Allen by Sirianni.
1: How about that?
0: We got Keenan Allen at home.
1: Yeah, I just bring it up because I have never been sold on Hollywood Brown. And if Hollywood Brown is going to be this guy, it's a fourth wide receiver that could potentially go over the top and you use him once in a while. Like, okay, fine. But I'm not going to be convinced that Hollywood Brown is going to be something that he's not. Keenan Allen... It's a guy that would grab you 60, 70 catches, okay? He's going to pull him down in the end zone. The guy knows how to find the end zone, Ray. I love Keenan Allen. Every year he finds his way on my fantasy team. Every year.
0: Was he starting for your fantasy team last year?
1: I hope not.
0: I was going to say.
1: He might have been. I don't know. How do you keep up if you're in 11 leagues?
0: It's tough. It's like an extra job.
1: Yeah, that's just too much. Yeah. I actually cut one down this year. I'm not.
0: Really?
1: Yeah, because I'm going to a Zach Brown concert. And we're holding the draft that day. And because I can't be there, that's a rule. You got to be present. You got to be present to be in the league.
0: So, like, are you just out forever?
1: Yeah, I'm out until somebody else can't go. It's all good. I respect it, Ray. I respect it.
0: Yeah, I'm just kind of confused why you wouldn't move the draft around so you could be there.
1: It's every year the same day, the same Saturday before Labor Day, I think. Yeah,
0: okay, right? So you decided I'm going to go to Zach Brown. Bleep you guys. I'm done with this league.
1: Time out. The wife doesn't buy concert tickets all that much.
0: Oh,
1: for
0: convenient.
1: Zach Brown, she did.
0: Gotcha.
1: She loves a good bald look, a good looking bald man. And Zach is on that list.
0: Gotcha. Oh, yeah. So you're just passing the blame off on your wife here.
1: Oh, it's always her fault.
0: Okay. As long as we all know that the reverse is also true for her.
1: Oh, it's always my fault.
0: Yeah, I've picked up on that one once or twice.
1: I do have a wife talk segment that I got to squeeze in later.
0: Okay.
1: It's pretty impressive.
0: Sounds good. I want to dive back into the Phillies when we get back.
1: How's your wife doing, Ray?
0: She's great. Great. Yeah. You know, we've been honestly pretty good recently.
1: You don't have a girl, right?
0: No, of course not.
1: Okay, all right.
0: No,
1: of course not. You're joking.
0: Of course not. No, I'm just messing. Everyone around here thinks that I would be able to keep a secret. You think I would be, as much as I post about my life, you think I'd be able to keep something secret
1: you
0: like
1: can't,
0: that?
1: You can't have it. It's cuffing season. You can't go down that path right now, Ray.
0: Well, you know,
1: you're the hot ticket these days. Look at
0: you. Am I?
1: You're on 97.5 The Fanatic, helping out the Philadelphia Union. You got Temple Owls Women's Hoop coming up. That phone is going to be just rocking this fall. Let's go, Ray.
0: All right, so anyways, the Phillies, going to the game tonight. We're going to get into some Flo Rida conversation later on. I'm going to sidestep any conversation about my personal life for the time being. And I want to jump back into the Cora thing, because we never got to the Cora thing earlier today about Don Mattingly being asked about Alex Cora. So coming up, we'll play that for you.
1: That's a good take by you, too.
0: Because I'm very annoyed on multiple levels that we're having this conversation in August. He's Sean Brace, I'm Ray Dunn. 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
3: The Phils winning streak continues. I'm Connor Thomas, and the Phils made it four straight wins with a victory over the Marlins 6-5 last night. Nine different Phils had hits in the game, and five different hitters had RBI, so it was a nice balanced offensive effort. Christopher Sanchez, he had to battle a little bit, but he got through six innings of one-run ball, earning his MLB-leading 16th win of the year. There was also a controversial foul call in the seventh inning that hurt the Marlins a little bit because he scored three runs on the play, only scored two. The Phils will take it, though, as they continue to try and stack wins for the postseason. Game two is tonight at 6:40. Zach Wheeler faces Cade Gibson. The Eagles have a walkthrough today before heading up to New England for joint practices with the Patriots. And, of course, A.J. Brown will be part of that. Tim McManus talked with Marcus Valanciunas about questions about the receiver position in the wake of A.J. leaving.
11: Brown was such a big part of this offense, and it was just such a luxury for her. You take that away, and, of course, you have to have questions. Let's see what that ends up looking like.
3: So we'll have plenty from the joint practices starting tomorrow. The Union hosts Inter Miami tomorrow night, looking to continue their hot streak. Center back Mark McKenzie has agreed to a signing to come back to the club. Not until January will he show up, but that's some big news for them, some big help. Jeff Mosher of Inside the Birds joins us at 1. 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
25: Brace and Dunn here on 97.5 The Fanatic alongside Sean Brace. I'm Ray Dunn hanging out with you. Phillies get a win last night. They're going for 5 in a row tonight. Why does it not feel like it, Sean Brace?
26: Why does it not feel like that? Well, I would say number one was the split series between... It felt like they were playing the Minnesota Twins for a 7-game series.
25: That's fair. All right.
26: So that's got to be a little bit of a combo.
25: Yep, that could be it.
26: For me, I will tell you, I feel like this team is going for 5 in a row.
25: Okay, fair enough.
26: Now, I'm the guy that also told you that they're back.
25: Yes, that's true.
26: Okay.
25: That's true. Maybe it's just I've been beaten down. I said it to Connor, and Connor, this morning, you're like, that was a long game last night. I was like, yeah, it felt long. And you're like, well, it didn't feel that long to me. I think it's just the anxiety. Like, Bolin giving up the runs is not what I anticipate. And, you know, I'm trying to give really the benefit of the doubt early on here, and I'm really struggling to do that. And then to see the Marlins again hit Duran, there was a level of stress here. I was loving every good moment, but the bad moments really stuck with me last night of the stress that led to the end of that game.
27: You know what else it is, too? Like, doing the podcast and watching every single game for years now, there's a flow to the season, and this is one of the dead spots. Like, that was game 126 last night. We watched 126 games of this damn baseball team. A lot of them very frustrating. Like, you'll get the playoff stretch when we get into the second week of September, but this latter part of August is always like, okay, these games are starting to get important, but I really want the stretch. I'm thinking October. This is one of those dead zones of the season. So it could just be the wear and tear. It's tough for us, too. Listen, it's hard to play. It's hard to talk about it.
25: Very difficult for us.
27: We don't get enough credit.
25: I know a lot of people are upset for us and just how difficult it is for us to talk about this team. I go back to, a week and a half ago, 2 weeks ago. They played 4 of their longest 7 games in that stretch from August 5th to August 9th. Last night was only 3 hours and 9 minutes. Only 3 hours and 9 minutes. In today's day and age, it's like an eternity because they played games. I forgot they played a game that was under 2 hours because it was done after 6 in Baltimore, where you were there, that Sunday game, and all that rain.
27: That was miserable.
26: Yeah, that game stunk.
25: But
27: got wet.
25: A little bit before that game, a couple hours before the game last night, Don Mattingly meeting with the media. And the question had to be asked over the weekend. Bob Nightingale reporting that Alex Cora will be the next manager, save Mattingly going to and probably winning a World Series. Mattingly, what say you?
28: It's win or bust. You win it all or you don't, right? No, none of that frustrates me. I'm not worried about any of that kind of stuff. Just trying to win a game tonight against Miami. I want the best thing for the Phillies. I'm not concerned about any of that.
25: It's a great answer by him. I want to start with that. For Mattingly, it's win or bust. I'm focused on tonight. I'm not upset about it at all. It is what it is. Yeah, that's the nature of this business. The answer there from Don Mattingly is perfect. So, and this is coming from a guy that's not necessarily a Don Mattingly guy. From what we've seen so far this year, I would say I stand on the other side of the fence with him. I'm perfectly fine with the new manager come the end of this season. I don't think I'm out of line with the rest of the fan base with that. The fact that he's answering questions about Alex Cora, though, brings me to who's to blame for that? Is it just how this was telegraphed? Is this just how this was always going to be? When Dombrowski offers Cora the job, Cora turns it down, and then Mattingly becomes the interim manager? Is this always how it was going to end up? Or have they telegraphed through this entire process that regardless of him turning it down, we're going to continue to let the Bob Nightingales of the world know he's our manager next? Is this from Dombrowski's side of things? Is this from Cora's side of things? Is there someone within the organization that's not Dombrowski that's getting this to Nightingale? Who are we looking at that is the reason why Nightingale's writing about this?
26: I'll go first, and I think it's a combination, as always. The agent, you want to get your name into the lights, right? And we know Alex Cora wants to be back into the mix. But this is 100% a Nightingale deal. He's the only one putting it out there unless I'm missing something. He is the only one. He's the first one that put out the Cora stuff in the beginning of the season. He is now the only one, to my knowledge, that's putting this out there right now.
27: Buster only had it as well when the first the firing of Rob Thompson happened like a week later. He's like, it's not a matter of if, it's a matter of when. Okay. So Buster had it too, but Nightingale's been the main one.
26: Nightingale is the guy. Right now, it's Nightingale.
25: There's, so you're putting this on Bob Nightingale.
26: Yeah, I am putting it on the columnist from USA Today.
25: Yep.
26: Okay. And rightfully so, because he's got good sources, he's got connections, and this has already almost been confirmed, right? Buster Olney, as you just said it. Like, people, we could see the vision. We can connect the dots. We heard Dave Dombrowski talk about it, in fact. So, like, there is truth. He was offered the job.
25: Right, so I'm not putting this on Bob Nightingale that we're talking about this.
26: Well, you put it on then.
25: It's got to be someone within the organization. I don't think it's Alex Cora. I think Alex Cora is still sitting by the pool. Yeah, I keep saying Pina Colada. Maybe he's a daiquiri guy. I don't know Cora that well.
26: Why not Corona?
25: Maybe he's a Corona guy. I just think of the frozen drink for him. Okay. You know, you're getting one summer. You might as well go liquor instead of beer. Right? You're going to be drinking plenty of beer during baseball season.
26: That's
25: when you're
26: true.
25: Back. Like, start throwing back the liquor to really enjoy the time.
27: Yeah, especially Red Sox history. I'm going to have beers during the game. Well, I guess we can't talk with the Presidente.
25: I was going to say, come on. I don't think it's coming from Cora. I mean, I think this is just like common knowledge. I don't understand. I just don't like the messaging it sends to everyone that's a part of the team.
27: The call's coming from inside the house. I'm firmly convinced. Because Bob Nightingale is not a Phillies reporter. He is a national reporter. There are other big stories in baseball. The fact that he's sticking with this is that he's hearing this multiple times.
25: Right.
27: That's what I believe. So there's the likely option, and then there's the sick, twisted brain option. The likely option is Dave Dombrowski is telegraphing this and saying this because he has a stranglehold on the Phillies organization, and he knows his job is safe, which is a different conversation. Who else is in the front office that might be interested in who the manager of the Phillies is?
25: Preston Mattingly?
27: Yeah.
25: Mattingly?
27: And do you think Preston Mattingly saw this and heard how Dave Dombrowski talked about the guy that could replace his dad? And like, oh, maybe we start this little thing so we get the negative campaign against Cora going. That's the sick, twisted
25: one.
26: Tell you what, break out the tinfoil hat.
27: Yeah. I like a tinfoil hat.
26: I just think, why can't you guys get to where I'm at, where it's just as simple as the agent is communicating with Bob Nightingale? Alex Cora's guy is communicating with Bob Nightingale. What am I missing from the inside the house? Where's the benefit of it?
27: Here's why I don't believe it's the agent, because he turned down the job. He could have had the job already. The agent doesn't have to whip votes for him to be the manager of the Phillies.
26: Sure.
27: He was offered the position.
26: And I have no issue with him turning down the job either, because I don't think I would have taken it if I was Alex Cora at that point in time, being just removed off of the job with the Red Sox. Collect that check. Maybe another team will call, whatever it may be. I don't know. Again, I think it's, I don't know if it's so complex. Bob Nightingale is the guy that continues to put that out there, and he is the one that just put it out there right now. He definitely has somebody's ear.
27: I just don't get why the agent would be doing it. Like, what are the other big potential openings in baseball for a managerial position? I mean, the Dodgers are set. The Brewers are set. You look at the American League. I guess maybe Boone will get fired in New York if the Yankees don't have a good year.
26: Yeah, could.
27: Red Sox to Yankees feels like a very villainous move.
26: Just to keep his name in the conversation.
27: But it's going to be anyway. Like, I don't think that was going away, because he's best friends with Dave Dombrowski, who is president, senior leader of the Philadelphia Phillies, higher than John Middleton, God, and everybody else.
26: No, you're right about that. He is going to be the number one choice, right? Like, I don't know who else would be out there as far as potential new managers. Bruce Bochy. Who knows? His name is always tossed up.
25: You threw the agent out there. Just a quick Google machine search here.
26: It's Clutch. It's Rich Paul.
25: No.
26: Oh, sorry.
25: For 14 years, I just read it. I don't know. You know, this is, again, Google, so you got to forgive me if I'm off on this one. It's a feel fact. Scott Boras was Cora's agent as a player.
26: Okay. So he's his agent now?
25: Yeah, I'm just saying, when you look at this organization and the ties to Boris.
26: Gotcha. Yeah.
25: Maybe it is the agent that's kicking this one up. Like, hey, yeah, you know, you don't like what's going on? My guy's on the way. I don't know. I just don't like the fact that, like, it's going to come out. It's been through this entire process, we knew he was offered it. It's just a shame Don Mattingly is sitting there answering those questions. And if anyone's sitting in there in that clubhouse, like, seeing this come out, they're not oblivious to it. If you don't like the guy, does the message wear thin quicker? I don't know. I don't know what the relationship Don Mattingly has with these guys, and they're not going to stop trying for him. But
26: I love win or bust, boys. Love win or bust.
25: Put it on a T-shirt?
26: Absolutely. That's on the T-shirt, right? You know what else is on the T-shirt? Stay aggressive to your plan.
25: All right.
26: There it is. That's the yearbook.
25: Stay aggressive to your plan.
26: And win or bust.
25: Win or bust feels like the story of this season.
1: People will come, Ray.
26: Yeah.
27: We need a T-shirt with the box of the strike zone and the little arrow that says, you are here. That's what we need to put out, because apparently they just figured it out.
25: All right. From the Phils, I want to swing back into the Eagles before we get to Mosher at 1 o'clock. As Jeff Mosher of Philly Voice, Inside the Bird, is going to join us. And he played a pretty good joke on me last night. I actually, we'll get to that when he joins us. We'll talk to Moshe at 1 o'clock about the Birds. A former Cowboy weighing in on the division. Who does Micah Parsons think will win the NFC East? Man, Bleacher Report's paying this guy for content. I can't, whatever. He's Sean Brace, I'm Ray Dunn. We got that for you coming up next here on Brace and Dunn.
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25: It's Pat McAfee's World while living in it.
26: I heard that.
25: Yeah. Welcome back, Brayson Dunn. Is this off of his album?
26: No. It's Lenny, baby.
25: Kidding.
26: I know.
25: I'm sure you listened to it.
26: Actually, no, I have not. As a fan of Pat McAfee and what he does on College Game Day, his show, you know, there are some things now that I think he whines a little bit too much about that I think, you know, is going the wrong way. But in this music album, like polarizing figure,
25: Diary of a Polarizing Figure.
26: It's like, all right, dude, like, you know, and I'm a McAfee fan, but I will tell you this right now, boys, I don't want to press play because I don't want it to mess with my algorithm as far as music is concerned on Apple.
25: You already cooked it up, Connor Thomas.
27: We have it there. Well, I have not listened, but we have a little bit of a clip if you guys want to not mess up your algorithm.
26: Have not heard a second of this album. I'm all right.
25: Do we do it to people?
26: Well, the reason why we're doing it is because the morning show had some fun today. So I said, you know what? Make sure you grab that so we can hear just like a little piece of it. Let's go.
25: All right, we'll get to the phones in a second. Give me some McAfee.
17: Wake up in the morning.
25: All right, that's
17: smoking coffee.
25: Now you keep going.

0: Yeah.
1: I'll tell you right now, I don't think it's bad.
2: I'll tell you right now, I don't think it's good.
0: Yeah, I wish I had people in my circle that said yes to every idea I ever had. That's my takeaway from that.
1: Well, putting that to the side, just as far as that sound, I mean, it sounds just like a lot of the other stuff that's out there right now. That's all.
0: Yeah, you know how I say, for me, country music's a lot like baseball for people? You need good weather and beer?
1: Yeah.
0: Yeah, I'm going to need about, like, 2 handles of whiskey, and I probably won't remember the concert if you take me to a McAfee one.
1: That could be.
0: Yeah.
1: It's part of it.
0: Yeah, sure.
2: Yeah, congrats on owning a computer, Pat McAfee.
0: Yeah, again, I'm glad nobody tells me no. Brace, you tell me you got a couple of buddies on the line?
1: I think so. Let's punch them up.
0: Oh, let's get them up on the air. Who we got, Sean Brace?
1: I think this is the great Snuff, who is my guy. Snuff, you there?
3: We're here. What's going on?
1: Whoa, whoa, whoa. Who else is with you, Snuff?
3: Skinny Joey's right
1: get
3: next to me.
1: Get out of here. Now, the funny
4: What's
1: thing
4: up,
1: is...
4: What's up, Cojane? What's up, Cojane?
1: Joey. What's happening, boys? Now, the funny thing is, yesterday, I brought up, Joey, your name. Snuff, I apologize. You can join our foursome. We were talking about foursomes on the golf course. Build your ultimate foursome. And I went out of the conversation. I just brought in great people from Philadelphia. And I said, Joey Merlino can swing a club. I've seen him on Instagram. He's down in Florida a lot. He's in my foursome. And then Ray yelled at me and said, no, it's only athletes.
0: Yeah, we were doing sports figures. You didn't pay attention to the rules on that one. But, you know.
3: Listen, this guy drives the ball 320 yards. I never seen none like it.
1: Come on. Come on.
0: All right, that's an athlete there.
1: Snuff,
3: yes, he is.
1: What's happening in the business, man? How's the shops doing? I know you're down in what, Wildwood too?
3: We're in Wildwood. We're in South Philly right now. Both are crazy busy. The lines are down the street. We can't keep enough rolls in. We sell out every night.
1: Oh, you got
0: to
1: love it.
0: My brother's been down to one in Wildwood. He was loving it.
3: Very good.
1: And the great location, too, as well. You can't beat it being down there in the stadium district or outside right there. Of course, we got Joey Little Snuff Perry. You can find him on Instagram, the great Joey Merlino as well, joining us. These guys are doing a big things, of course, all things podcasting and then you name it, of course, with the shops and all that. Yeah, man.
0: I still have been down to try. I'm dying to get one.
4: You got
0: to
4: come down. You got to come down. We'll give you whoever you want.
0: All right. Sounds good to be.
1: Down in Wildwood?
2: Or South Philly.
4: We got the best cheesesteak, chicken, cheesesteak, and chicken wings you ever had in your life.
1: Ooh.
2: It's a damn good steak, I'll tell you.
1: Oh, so you've had it before.
2: Yeah, I had one a couple weeks ago. Oh, it's very, very good.
1: I want to also say this.
3: Thank you.
1: Snuff and Joey, I want to give you guys all the credit in the world because you guys know how to market. All right, and what was, take us back to the Flyers hockey. You had a gentleman dressed up in a full throttle Bernie Parent throwback, and he was stopping, people were shooting pucks at him to win a free cheesesteak. Take us behind the idea of that.
4: Thank you.
3: Ziggy, he was originally a limo driver, but he grew up in Grace Ferry as a goalie. He came around one day, and Joey said, you got a hockey net? He said, yeah, I actually got one in my van somehow. He came around, he had an old-school Bernie Parent mask on, and we just started firing pucks on him. And Joey said, whoever scores on him, we'll give a cheesesteak out. And it was perfect time for the Flyers playoff.
1: That's right, it was. It was perfect. And I saw Ziggy, and I tried to take a shot at him, but that line was long. Next year, we'll have to do it next year when they make the playoffs.
4: We're going to do it. We got a guy covering the whole basketball thing with the Sixers opening game. You shoot the... It's like four nets. If you make three-pointers, you get free cheesesteak.
1: See?
0: All right. I just like the sound of that. Is there anything planning for Philly's postseason, or you're not thinking it's happening?
1: Marketing geniuses over here. I love it.
4: It's going to happen.
3: It's going to happen.
4: They got to get hot now. They got to get hot. They won last night. They won the last 2-3 games.
0: 4-game winning streak.
4: I think it's the first series they won. Don't bite me over here.
3: Yeah, me too. The issue is, and I'm going to tell you what the issue is, their bats get ice cold. If they could just hit the ball consistently, I think they go to the World Series. I really do. I mean, the pitching is phenomenal. You know, sometimes when they bring in a closer, you know, there's a little struggle, but it's the bats. It's the bats. You got to get the bats going.
0: All right, we got a question from Sean Brace today to our audience about whether or not Eagles fans are overconfident,
1: too confident
0: going into this season. Do you believe that Eagles fans right now are too comfortable, too confident?
4: Yeah. I mean, I think it's new coordinator. He's going to do good. The guy last year was horrible.
0: There you go. See? But Sean Mannion. Belief in Sean Mannion is what you need, Sean Brace.
1: We threw eggs at his house, Joey. We threw eggs at his house.
4: I don't blame you. I don't blame you at all.
1: Boys, so good to hear from you. Snuff and I used to do some work back in the day. We used to do some shows together, and Snuff
3: would be.
1: Hey, Joey, believe it or not, Snuff used to pick winners left and right. I know he can't pick his you know what these days, though.
4: What? You follow him, you'll be on welfare.
3: He don't want to tell you last year, 18-1, an anytime touchdown score.
4: No, he won't. Listen, I swear to God, I didn't bet him the whole. I didn't follow him. It's me. I'm a jinx. He won every bet. One night I followed him. He won like 8 in a row. The next night, I said, let me follow him. I bet his 2 bets. They both lost.
3: Yep. My only 2 losses.
4: It's me.
0: All right. Well, then you let us know whether or not the picks are going well for this season, and I'll see when I can tail your picks. But
1: Snuff, you're the best.
3: I'll give you a week one. Lock it in right now. Anytime touchdown score. I love the tight ends. Go Dallas Goedert. Anytime touchdown score.
1: Oh, all right. He scored a bunch for the Birds last year. Joey, Snuff.
4: Yeah, 12 last year, right?
1: Yeah, he did a whole bunch. Yeah, he was one of the reasons why they were actually successful to be able to win some games.
0: Red zone offense.
1: Hey, boys, can't thank you enough for calling in. We'll definitely be checking you out in Wildwood, of course.
0: Oh, man. You were doing so good. We were so close.
2: Got so damn close.
0: We were so close. You know, didn't think that was going to happen. Well, there's a lot of things that I didn't think was going to happen.
1: That is great. I didn't know Joey was going to be calling in. That's funny.
0: Yeah.
1: Snuff said he was going to call in. He's going to check in with us.
0: Which also, you're always like, Ray, you know this person, that person. You're one up to me there.
1: Snuff's my guy.
0: On people you know.
2: Well, we promised you, you're going to hear stuff you didn't expect to hear. Yeah, I'm racing Dutton. There you go.
0: That was something.
1: That was awesome.
0: Certainly wasn't Micah Parsons' pick of the NFC East.
1: That was great.
0: Tell you that. Oh, coming up, how you follow that up? You go to talk to the man from Philly Voice from Inside the Birds, Jeff Mosher, joins us. First guest of the new program. We'll talk to him coming up next. He's Sean Brace. I'm Ray Dunn. This is Brace and Dunn, 97.5 The Fanatic.
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2: Phil's finding the groove. I'm Connor Thomas, and the Phillies made it 4 straight wins with a 6-5 victory over the Marlins last night. 9 different Phils hits in the game, and 5 different hitters had RBIs. A well-dispersed offensive performance out of them. Christopher Sanchez, he had a bit of a battle to get to 6 innings worth of work. Only allowed 1 run, though, and he earned his MLB-leading 16th win of the year. There was a controversial foul call in the 7th inning. Kept the Marlins from potentially scoring an extra run that could have made the game tied at a point. Don Mattingly talked about it after.
6: It's tough to just give him the third run when you don't see the play. It's hard to assume that, he's going to score from there and give the third run. Wouldn't have been shocked if they gave it to him, but glad they did.
2: Hey, sometimes you need things to fall your way. The Phillies have been getting that recently. Game 2 is tonight at 6:40. Zach Wheeler faces Cade Gibson. The Eagles have a walkthrough today before heading up to New England for joint practices with the Patriots, and we're going to be keeping a close eye on how things go with A.J. Brown's new team. Jeff Mosher of Inside the Birds will join us next to preview that. The Union hosts Inter Miami tomorrow night, looking to continue their hot streak. Union also made a signing, Mark McKenzie, coming back to the club. He will rejoin the club, the reports say, in January. 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
6: Man, I don't know how you follow that last segment. Sean Brace, I'm Ray Dunn hanging out with you. Luckily, we got our guy, the man who pulled kind of a, I would say, not a mean joke on me last night, but I was for half a second upset. Jeff Mosher.
7: Jeff Mosher?
6: Yeah, Jeff Mosher. You remember at the end of last week's call where, you know, we had already kind of talked to Mosher on the side, like, hey, listen, in this custody battle, we're going to win you.
7: That's
6: like,
7: correct.
6: There's no way you're going anywhere. Like, we're going to win this battle. Mosher, you're going to be with us. And then at the end of last week's call with Mosher, because he's always doing Tuesdays at 1 here on middays, John was like, oh, we'll split custody. And there was kind of a look like, all right, yeah, like, we could have that arranged. When I texted Mosher for his hit for today, he was like, oh, sorry, I can't. I'm on the morning show tomorrow. And when I tell you I was going to lawyer up like nobody's business to ensure we get this man from Philly Voice and Inside the Birds, Jeff Mosher, I'm not kidding. I was ready to call the best lawyer I know to make sure you showed up on this show.
8: To quote our good friend Andrew Brandt, there will be lawyers.
6: There will be lawyers.
8: As he always likes to say, yes.
6: Oh, Mosh.
8: That's all right. That's all right. I got the best lawyers in town. They've negotiated me to be on many shows, perhaps, and not to make a single dime. So great job by him.
7: Nice.
8: That's okay. It's worthwhile just to be on with you, fellas.
6: Yeah, it's great to be talking to you. Great that we continue to have at least joint custody of you here Tuesdays at 1 o'clock, now on Brace and Dunn, which I have not screwed up the name yet today. I'm proud of myself for that
7: still
6: one.
7: Still an hour to go.
6: Yeah, still an hour to go. There's still a lot of time left in this
8: Wasn't that a country music band, Brace and... There was a country music band that sounded a little bit like that, right?
7: Well, Brooks and Dunn coming your way. A little
8: Boots, scooting,
7: boogie.
6: Yeah.
8: Yeah. There you go.
6: You're not a country guy.
8: Can you guys do a promo poster, like you know, 10-gallon hats on and Western looks and Brace and Dunn?
6: I'll do it for one promo.
7: I tried with Ray, but he's got to get a little country music vibe going through those
6: Mosh, the issue is I'm not doing country music returns every return. That's like...
7: Neither am I.
6: Neither am I.
8: Understood.
6: All right. Let's get to something a lot less fun than what we were just talking about. Saturday's game, the preseason opener for the Birds. Not a lot that happened for them that we would say are the positive. The biggest takeaway for a football savant like yourself, Jeff Mosher?
8: I've come to not really expect much when you know the starters aren't playing. So I look more at operational stuff than maybe individual performances. You can knock the Eagles for some penalties, things like that. And I think I talked to you guys about this last week. I really do believe, and this is just not like Negadelphian, this is just the natural way things happen. When you adjust to this kind of offense, and you saw this with the Jaguars last year, it's not overnight. And a lot of it with the motion, the pre-snap motion, the movement, the misdirection, you're going to see some penalty. You're going to see some false starts. You're probably going to see some illegal shifts and motions early on. You're probably going to maybe see even some holdings if guys are just not aligned correctly, like tight ends, right? And,

0: in Pass Pro. So you're gonna have to live with that a little bit and get the wrinkles are unfortunately with the starters not playing. I think that's the one area where maybe it really detracts from them. Although I understand why the starters don't play and injuries are much more important. But from a positive operational standpoint, I mean, I think you guys have eyes like I do. Getting in and out to the line of scrimmage compared to the issues they had last year and getting the play calls in, I don't think that was as problematic. I think that that's something in training camp that we've seen to be pretty good too. So it's nice to see that manifest, and you hope that that continues to be the case throughout the preseason into the regular season. If there's one, I said this on a different interview, you have to crawl before you walk. I know a lot of people don't really like to hear that, but it's true. And before we can talk about offensive excellence and functionality and things, when you go back to last year, this team just has to be able to get to the out of the huddle to the line of scrimmage to get the play call in a better, more efficient fashion. All that's got to be before execution even.
1: Well said. There's a lot there, and I want to come back to it. But I think, Ray, sorry, there's a lot that's happening on the timeline right now. You guys just skipped over the pressing issue today. Jalen Hurts threw a touchdown over the middle at practice, Jeff Mosher, with the helmet cam on. How about that?
0: Wait, you mean an interception or a touchdown?
1: A touchdown.
0: He did both.
1: Yeah, I know.
0: I
1: read
0: just
1: that.
0: Making sure. All right.
1: However, the Eagles social media team put out a video today with the helmet cam, which is awesome, from the eyes of the QB1, which is pretty cool. Over the middle, I think it was over the hands of Zach Bond, extended, whatever, to Dallas Goedert. How about snuff? There you go. Having some fun with that, putting that to the side. I want to bring it back to what you were talking about, the offensive excellence. And most big picture question for us today is this. It's hitting me a little bit right now that I feel like a lot of Eagles fans are falling into two categories. You're going to be floored when I say this to you. Too comfortable, too confident, right? And I'm bringing it up with the scenario that we stumbled into yesterday where I questioned the wide receiver room. Like, this team is not perfect. And oh, by the way, everything you just said, they are going to have to crawl before they even walk, before they even run. So getting out of the huddle, the dumb stuff. For crying out loud, Sean, he is going up to the booth. Mannion doesn't know, and I get it. I'm not making a big deal about it, but these are the things like he's going to have to learn on the job. Is that problematic to you, though, or is it just necessary for him to get better at what he's trying to do?
0: Well, I think it's only I it's both, Sean. I think it's only problematic in the lens of the reality is the organization is not going to be really so patient that they accept a team that is mediocre. If this team does not look good and for whatever reason falters and out first round of the playoffs or something, that could lead to Nick Sirianni losing his job. That often leads to a staff overhaul, and it could be a one and done situation for Sean Mannion if things really go haywire. And if injuries happen, which really reduces personnel, that could be an issue too. So while I think that they have to exercise some amount of patience early on, I did mention the Jaguars. They were not pretty offensively last year, but they finished 13-4. The Seahawks adjusted to a totally new offense last year. However, that wasn't Clint Kubiak's first rodeo. He had been a play caller before, and they have a decent amount of talent. So the Eagles are somewhere in between. I think they have more offensive talent than the Jaguars clearly did last year. But they are all learning such a new system that, and by the way, the Seahawks weren't a great offensive team. They had a great connection with Jackson Smith and Jigba. But if you look at all their metrics, I mean, they were a good, not great offensive team. But that should be okay, right? Because the Eagles defense, as long as it holds up into the bargain, should be able to like steady that ship. But to get to the spirit of your question, there will be a certain amount of patience that has to happen. But by mid-October to November, you have to start to see legitimate results because there is too much talent on this offense for it to take that much longer to really get used to. They got to win games and they got to make deep playoff run.
2: We're talking to Jeff Mosher inside the Birds Philly Voice. Talk about this offense getting going into October, into November. And one thing that could slow it down is the health of the offensive line. From what you've seen at practice of the guys out there, what is that offensive line look like? Is there a sense from that group of being refreshed, of being, feeling good this time of year, or you still think there might be a little bit of concern just on the wear and tear that's been in that room?
0: Yeah, I think I'm still a little bit concerned. I think with Lane, that Liz Frank injury, I mean, he's fine now, but he's had a lot of ankle and foot injuries and he's getting older. So the concern is just more, how much more does the 36-year-old body take over the course of another season? But he's healthy now, so that's good. Maialata seems healthy and fine. I think that's good. Juergens looks to me like he's more at, like moving better. And I think that that's really good. I can't tell yet on Dickerson. You know, he walked off the field yesterday and he looked really frustrated. I don't think with his health. I think just the fact that the offense was very choppy yesterday. And that's another thing, right? We're watching them constantly going up against Jordan Davis and Jalen Carter and Moro Jomo. And so, you know, a really tough front six, the linebackers. I feel like the health right now looks good, but I would still be a little bit concerned about Dickerson and about Lane Johnson's just overall course of the season staying healthy. But I do like, I think the depth situation is a little better than last year.
1: What do you expect to learn from the split squad practices versus the New England Patriots? I asked that question, Jeff, because where I'm at right now with my thoughts on the Eagles, I don't know if anything is going to be touched, or, you know, if I'm going to be swayed one way or the other over these next two preseason games plus these practices. What do you say to that? Will there be anything you learn from these split squad practices versus the Patriots?
0: Yeah, I mean, the only thing I could say is the Patriots are a good team. They're going to be well organized, well prepared, and well coached because Vrabel is like that. And these practices will be scripted well with and choreographed between Sirianni and Vrabel so that the starters get really good work against each other. And, you know, the Eagles have been going up against their own defense for 3 weeks, but, you know, the Patriots defense is pretty good too with Christian Gonzalez and Barmore, and you know they've got a lot of decent players on that side of the ball, so that'll be an that's a good opportunity. And you know their offense is obviously very good, so it'll be a good test for the Eagles defense. I don't know if there's any one particular thing that we will learn, and I wouldn't get excited if I don't know reporters start saying like the Eagles won the practice, or if, and I wouldn't get down on if they lost the practice. To me, it doesn't matter. But you just want to see the good work and guys getting good individual matchups against guys that are on their own team.
2: You know what we're going to be anticipating over the next 2 days?
1: Oh, the
2: reception to AJ Brown. What do you think it's going to be like for them to see their old friend? Because again, talk to anyone that's inside of that building. It's, you know, talking to people inside that building. They loved him. What do you want me to say? I know you want me to sit here and disparage the guy, Sean Brace. I'm not going to.
1: Just makes you say Jalen was a terrible teammate, too.
2: All I'm saying is their love of A.J. Brown. You see, I love you, Sean. I'm just making a comment about A.J.
3: I was a diva.
2: What do you anticipate the reception of A.J. Brown and his former Eagles teammates?
0: I anticipate the Eagles will say hello, get themselves reacquainted. It'll be nice. It'll be fun. Like, there's not going to be any drama. But then the reporters will ask A.J. Brown questions, and he'll say something that stirs up something about something. Does that sound
2: something about Jalen?
0: Yeah.
1: Nailed it.
0: Yeah. Well, I don't even know. He's never really – he doesn't really talk about Jalen by name when he goes to public with his comments. But, you know.
2: We'll read between the lines.
0: On the other side, he will. Yeah. Yeah, I'm sure that will be – I'm sure his words will be picked apart.
2: Oh, most certainly going to be picked apart by us. I want to quickly jump back in to talking about this offense and what you see in terms of the choppiness you mentioned of this offense. What do you think is the biggest thing standing between them and getting where they want to go right now?
0: That's a really good question. So they had, to me, it looked like there were not a lot of great running lanes yesterday. And then there were also some drops. And then, you know, obviously Jalen threw the interception. We talked about that. But it all has to start with the running game. All right. I've been to a couple of practices where I thought Barkley looked really explosive and run lanes were there. And I've been to some where I thought, man, it's tough sledding. But again, it should be tough sledding against the Eagles front six. So the whole idea is the marriage of an under center running game with an under center play action passing game. Okay. So, and I'm not saying you have to run the ball successfully for that to happen, because you really don't. Again, the Seahawks were not a great running team last year, but they had a wonderful marriage between the run and the play action. So I would say, go back to this. The offense just has to be aligned correctly. They do have to be able to move the chain. I think this team does have to be successful with the run because their running back's their best player. So that's where I think it's really important. And then obviously everything will work off of that.
2: And last one for you here. Looking at, you mentioned the front six for that defense. The linebacker next to Zach Bond. Just assuming it's Jahad Campbell, and what do you assess of the play of the linebacker that will be next to Zach Bond come the start of the season?
0: You know, I imagine this conversation between Jeremiah Trotter Jr. and his dad. Like Jeremiah Trotter Jr. saying, "Dad, you told me that if I was a good linebacker for this franchise, I'd be a 10-year starter and make a lot of money. Now the guy can't even break into the starting lineup." I mean, who are these Eagles that they are so talented at off-ball linebacker that a guy who has almost, I don't want to say flawless, but who has played really well ever since they drafted him. And this is year three for training camp now. And every time I watch Trot Jr., it's like he plays so fundamentally sound, mistake-free, does what he's supposed to do. I mean, that kind of guy would have been the Eagles' best linebacker by a mile, like 5 to 10 years ago, like TJ Edwards was, right? And now he can't break this to the starting lineup. So that's a great thing for the Eagles. I think depth is too important to assume that Howie's going to look to trade him just because he has two starters there. But you never know. People might call up Howie and make him a deal he can't refuse. But I doubt that. But, I mean, it's good. He'll get on the field. Logic says he'll probably get on the field because Jahad Campbell's had some major injury, you know, with the shoulders. And then, of course, Bond's stayed injury-free, but he's getting a year older. He's in his year 30 season. So, I think he's going to be a valuable player for this team on special teams for sure, and I'm sure at some point on the defense.
2: Just like you're a valuable contributor to us. And while it won't be only us, we understand that apparently this is a joint custody thing, which – you know, now I have to say, we now got also joint custody of McManus. I feel like sharing is caring around here. You know, I wanted exclusive rights to Mosher, but I understand that, you know, he's got a long-term relationship with John Marks and Andrew Salchunas.
1: Nothing
2: and
1: is permanent. Nothing's permanent, Ray. You know, just because it starts this way, like Alec Bohm at first base, doesn't mean you have to play him every single night.
2: All right. Right? So we'll end up winning this custody battle. Damn right. You know, we're going to drag it out, Mosh.
0: Well, I tell you what, I mean, you know, in true spirit of negotiations, I know we have had our lawyers speak about maybe me doing an in-studio thing with you guys before the season to really chop it up on football.
1: Damn
0: and,
1: right.
0: I love morning people, but it's hard to get me there at 7, 6 in the morning. So now, 10 a.m. to 2 p.m., that's a lot more doable.
2: Now, that sounds like something, a little 11 o'clock hour action. I love the sound of that, Mosh. We'll work it out. We'll make sure we get you in here.
0: All right, sounds good, guys. Have a good one.
2: Jeff Mosher, Inside the Birds, Philly voice, joining us. Always great talking with Mosher. 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Call 610-831-HAIR. We got something that we had talked off-air about that we wanted to keep track of. I am up 1-0.
1: He didn't say that.
2: He said it. You were too busy with the screens. You were looking at the screens. That was a really great question. Pull it. 109.
1: Ooh.
3: I'll have to pull it because I was busy fixing the screens. It's very convenient that Ray Dunn's trying to slide pull this it. In while we were both focused on the presentation.
2: No, forget you. Sam, back there.
3: Wahoo.
2: Sam, back there. 109. You're about to be able to pull it in the next 5 seconds here. 109. That's a really great question. We'll play it at 1:30. All right? I'm up 1-0. For the audience, what we're going to do.
1: Yep.
2: Now going forward, and you can keep track of this because I know our YouTube chat loves to keep track of everything. You know, they're the ones to keep us honest. And for those of you at home, the listeners, when we have guests on, we are going to be doing a counter. And we have not decided if it's going to be at the end of the week or the end of the month. I want it to be at the end of the month, but I'm open to suggestions.
1: Let's not get carried away here. We're not going to have that many during the week. So
2: right, that's what I'm saying. Like, it's going to be 0-0. We're going to be playing soccer every week if we do this just weekly. We're going to make a counter of the time that a guest says, that's a really great question, to either Brace or myself. And at the end of the month, we're going to see who ends up with more great or good questions.
1: Yeah.
2: Great, good questions. I don't know if we want to do like point style, like reality.
1: You never know. A little round the horn.
2: Yeah, a little round
3: good
2: the horn.
3: One, great two. I think that's a pretty simple way to break it down.
2: If great's two, I think I just racked up 2 points.
1: No, time out. I think good and great are the same.
3: They're objectively not.
1: But
4: I guess we only find out if he becomes elite or he continues to be good.
1: All right, these are things that we need to discuss.
2: I'm up 1-0.
1: Okay, that's fine.
2: I'm up 1-0.
1: However, I do know this much, the name of the whole game that we're going to play with this, good question hunting.
2: Ooh, like it. Good question hunting. We will, at the end of every month, so we'll cut it at the end of August. We're not going to do the baseball March-April split. We're going to just cut at the end of August. We'll have a full September to do it. I am up 1-0 in great questions.
3: I could smell this from a mile away, August 31st. The text from who's ever in second place. Hey, can we get 5 guests tomorrow?
2: Yeah.
3: You better book everybody in the tri-state area.
2: What we're going to end up doing is whoever's in second, if he's in second, it's going to be like Bernard and Ostry come on. And he's like, I need a couple of great questions.
1: Yep.
2: I'll be getting Tim Kelly and Adam Aronson.
1: That's a great question, Sean. Allow me to answer it.
2: What a great call by you.
1: Question hunting. It's a new game that's taken the Philadelphia radio airwaves by storm.
2: I have a great question for you coming up in a second, but Tony from West Philly's been hanging, and he's wanted to get on some birds with us. Tony, you're on 97.5 The Fanatic.
5: How are you?
2: Good. How about yourself?
5: Sean, I hope you remember this conversation. A month prior to the draft, I called you, and I told you the 3 players I wanted the Eagles to take, 1, 2, 3. And you said, Tony's our guy, the first one to call about the draft. I don't know if you remember that conversation, but let me tell you this.
2: All right.
5: I wanted Malachi Fields, 1. I wanted A.J. Halsey, the safety, 2. And I wanted Skylar Bell, 3. And all 3 of them are having phenomenal camps, by the way.
2: That's good.
5: Problem I have with the Eagles, and you tapped on it earlier, is that they said, and Troy Aikman said this one time, he said, what's wrong with Hurts? There's nothing wrong with Hurts. He hasn't had mediocre receivers around him for the longest. He had several offensive coordinators, always changing. These receivers, as Troy Aikman said, they can't get open. That's the problem. You saw it last week. Even when the starters come in, I like Devontae Smith, but he needs those 2 other receivers on the outside for him to be exceptional. And it's chronologically bad with their assessment of talent. Going back to the beginning, it's horrible. And it angers me because I know what's wrong with the Eagles. I'm not going to get stuck on a question like, what do they need to get better? Mm-hmm. They need to better assess talent and put the boy they drafted, Mekhi Lemon, I had him 12th.
2: Tony, real quick. Let me ask you this. In terms of talent compared to the rest of the National Football League, you think they assess talent at a lower level than the rest of the National Football League?
5: The most, yes. The most.
2: So how do
5: you look at it?
2: Reckon them putting this roster together? Is it just the wide receiver room you're complaining about, or are you saying this entire roster?
5: I wanted Andrew Mukuba last year. I wanted him. I don't know if they heard me or not, but they took him. But now you get Halsey and him. That's thunder and lightning. I think they tap dance. They don't get it right. The majority of the time, they get it wrong.
2: The Philadelphia Eagles get it wrong. The grand scheme of history or the Howie Roseman era? Because I think the last couple of years would suggest they've gotten it right more often than they've gotten it wrong.
1: Especially in the draft. You're talking about Cooper and Quinion back-to-back. Like, that was...
5: That was good. But then you look at their history. Look at their history overall.
2: Okay, overall, I can't, you're losing me when you start going down to, like, all right, yeah, they didn't draft receivers well in... throughout their entire history. Well, they drafted Devontae Smith. That's worked out pretty well. They made the trade for A.J. Brown. That's worked out pretty good for you. We've been talking about them replacing Dallas Goedert for years, but guess what? That's because he's the latest in a long line of tight ends that worked out for you. Their offensive line has been one of the best in football, and that's been homegrown.
1: Yeah, look.
2: You go to the defensive side of things, give me that defensive front and all the different guys they drafted and brought in here. You mentioned Quinion and Cooper.
1: Yeah.
2: Like, yeah, you're going to miss every once in a while on a draft pick. If we expect you to go 7 for 7 in every single round in terms of developing starting-level talent, you're never going to be satisfied. Tony, I appreciate you being our draft guy, and I would love for you to keep calling in, but if you're going to tell me the Eagles need to better assess talent, if that's your takeaway from the 2020s decade of Eagles football, I don't know what planet you're living on.
3: YouTube wants to know if Tony has eyeballs. They're asking right now.
1: Well, the only thing I would say is last year's draft is lacking a little bit, if we're fair.
2: That's fine. We can be fair.
1: I agree.
2: Just talking to Jeff Mosher, Campbell looks like he's going to be the linebacker next to Bond. So there's a starter right there for you. Tony said he won Mukuba. Mukuba's going to be a starter.
1: You're right.
3: They had a tough draft the year after they won the Super Bowl.
2: Right. Like, they've been to 2 Super Bowls this decade.
1: I knew Kyle McCord was going to stick.
2: Oh, man.
1: I got that one
2: whoa,
1: right.
2: Whoa. The 5th round?
1: 6th.
2: 6th. Oh, God. They didn't get the 6th round quarterback right.
1: 181.
3: It's got to be Jordan Mailata every year. Damn it.
2: Jeez. Sorry.
1: Tony.
2: You got me a little worked up there, Tony.
1: You got Ray Red.
2: Better assess talent. Look at the other teams in this town and the way they've drafted. You want to tell me better assess talent? The Eagles are the least of your problems, Tony.
3: Sixers have been good.
1: Hey, wait, I think everybody's drafting very well these days, right? Flyers, aren't they drafting okay?
2: We'll see how it turns out for them.
1: Sure, a little.
3: Phil's, yeah. We'll find out in 20 years. If any of these
2: guys. I'm all more toned up.
1: Stott's pretty good.
3: Yeah. Stott was previous regime, though.
1: Was. Wow, was that long ago?
3: Yeah. Dude, it takes these guys a decade to show up at the major level. Yeah,
2: the fact that we could kick this around shows you that the Eagles are at a higher level than the other three.
3: Probably fair.
1: Crawford, when was Crawford drafted?
3: 2009.
1: Which, oh, by the way, what? You scared me on that one.
3: Nah.
1: Oh, by the way, 341, five doubles and a triple, 890 OPS in the month of August.
2: Speaking of assessing talent, Sean Brace is way off in his assessment of a talent that'll be in South Philadelphia tonight at the Phillies game. We're going to break this down for you coming up next because I'm excited to be at the ballpark tonight. He's Sean Brace. I'm Ray Dunn. This is Brace and Dunn, 97.5 The Fanatic.
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3: Phil's getting hot. I'm Connor Thomas, and we might have to start talking about it as they win their fourth straight game last night, a 6-5 victory over the Marlins. 9 different Phillies had hits in the game. 5 different hitters had RBIs. The offensive turnaround continued, and Christopher Sanchez battled to 6 innings of 1-run ball. He earned his league-leading, MLB-leading, 16th win of the year. There was also a controversial foul call in the 7th inning that kept the Marlins from potentially scoring an extra run. So, sometimes you get some help, but they've been getting the job done. Game 2 is tonight at 6:40. Zach Wheeler faces Cade Gibson. The Eagles have a walkthrough today before heading up to New England for joint practices with the Patriots. Tim McManus talked with Marks and Salchunas about questions with the receiver position and a former Eagles receiver that they're going to see this week.
7: Brown was such a big part of this offense, and it was just such a luxury for Hurts. You take that away, and of course you have to have questions. Let's see what that ends up looking like.
3: We'll have plenty on the joint practices as the week continues. The Union hosts Inter-Miami tomorrow night, looking to continue their hot streak. Center back Mark McKenzie is being signed back by the Union. He's expected to return to the club in January. 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
25: What do you think is the biggest thing standing between them and getting where they want to go right now?
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25: That's a really good question, Sean Brace. You can listen to the rest of the answer from our conversation with Jeff Mosher on our YouTube channel. Watch it back. So gracious to give us the time today. 1-0.
27: Well.
25: Good question hunting. There you go.
2: Good song hunting. Hey, I love this one.
25: There you go.
2: Post Malone.
25: Yeah, baby.
2: I had some help.
25: Yeah.
2: Morgan.
25: Yeah. You see Ryan Howard talk about how he got involved.
2: Yeah, Darian. My guy Darian, his son.
25: Is everybody cool now? Everybody calm? Everybody...
2: Oh, okay. Yeah, I'm sure social media is calm and cool. That's I got you fighting with half the Delaware Valley over the Eagles wide receiver room in my Instagram mentions.
25: I do not get mad, and I am not fighting. I am just simply pointing out.
2: Discussing.
25: Yeah.
2: All right. Speaking of social media getting out of hand, we now have someone that's live on Instagram, not stopping until he bowls a 300.
25: Wow.
2: That guy's going to die there. If you're not a bowler, I don't think you're bowling a 300.
25: That's where you have to be a bowler to bowl a 300.
2: Correct. Yeah. So I stand by what I said. That guy's going to die there.
25: 13 strikes.
2: Yeah.
25: 10 plus the turkey.
2: Yeah.
25: Yeah. Right.
2: Which doesn't make sense in terms of the scoring.
25: Broke 100.
2: None of it makes sense.
25: I think one time out of the four games we played. I don't understand how I could be that bad at bowling. But I am bad at bowling.
2: There is kind of like for people when you've had a couple, there's like one drink too many sends you over the limit where you're not good anymore. There's a certain amount of drinks in my system I haven't quite figured out for bowling where I'm good.
25: Okay.
2: And then one more than that, it becomes probably the worst thing you've ever seen.
28: It's bowling. There's not a level of drinks you could give me where I wouldn't be able to bowl. You're standing basically.
2: Good. Being good.
28: Yeah, you're standing. There's arrows on the lane. You just have to move your arm. Back and forth.
2: And there's the pin. Let me swing this club and try and get it there.
25: Are we going to have the Fanatics version of Patriot games here where we do bowling? And
2: I would say we have the Fanatics version of anything else, but yeah, sure. We could call it the Fanatic games and not even...
25: There you go. Are you a bowler, Colin? Or Connor, excuse me.
28: No, I wouldn't say I'm a bowler. I'm all right.
25: Okay.
28: I could get up to the high hundreds.
25: Ooh, the high.
2: So
25: hundreds.
2: What?
28: On a good day, like 170, 180.
2: If North Bowl, South Bowl, one of those bowls are listening.
25: Love a
2: little,
25: good bowl.
2: Little Fanatic outing. Yeah, you're not kidding. Little Fanatic outing.
28: I'm in. Say less.
25: Absolutely.
2: Right. I'm in. Let's make it happen. Let's make it happen. All right. Speaking of things that I'm going out for tonight, we'll get to that in just a moment because we're going to just, while Sean Brace is on the ropes here over the good question, over the wide receiver room for the Philadelphia Eagles, we're just going to continue to battle with them. But I first want to get Scott and Satterton in. Scott, you're on 97.5 The Fanatic.
29: Yo, what's up, guys?
2: How are you?
29: Good, man. Yeah, when I think about the Eagles, I just want to know what your guys' take on. Obviously, if the run game gets going, that's obviously what we want. We want, you know, at worst, third and short situations. I think defenses know they want to get Jalen Hurts in third and long. just because, you know, I do think he has some deficiencies throwing the ball over the middle. But third and long, call it third and nine, third and 12. What's the game plan there? What is it? Just you focus in on Devontae? And I mean, it's a lot of pressure to put on Mekhi Lemon because he's, you know, unproven, obviously has a lot of talent. But I look at that third and long offense, and that's where I get a little weary with this team.
25: Yeah, to me, the third and long offense, when you mentioned Hurts, is about taking those two steps back, that three-step drop, and immediately letting it go. If you're trying to go off schedule here and you're trying to run an offense where there's not a lot happening and you kind of have to create it on that third and long, you're not going to find the options here. So part of it is, one, schematically having something that works, that gives you those opportunities, that gives you a lot of different options. And I know Foles, we played last week, talked about there wasn't a lot there for him last year offensively. Another part of that is Hurts has to be more decisive, maybe more inclined, I'll say, to throw that ball in a tighter window than he has before. And that's something that's not necessarily all him, because I think that's also been coached into him.
3: Scott, for me, it's four verts.
29: Yeah.
3: Over to
29: him. Yeah, I think.
25: No, I got it.
3: I don't know if Scott
25: four verts on the season
3: there. Yeah, go ahead, though. But I'm with Ray. Yes.
29: Yeah, he hasn't run as much in the last year. And I shouldn't say as much. He just run with.
25: You're right on that, Scott. It hasn't, and it's been a part of what also can slow them down offensively. And on a third and long, if he's able to scramble out, if you know we got that athleticism back, that quickness back that they're talking about, maybe that's something.
3: You're up against it in third and long. Yeah, ultimately, I co-sign with exactly what you said. Drop back, get it out of your hands, find somebody on the seam, find somebody on the inside, whether it is Dallas Goedert, a tight end presence across the middle, something along those lines. Normally, it would be adding into the equation A.J. Brown streaking down the field. That would be a strength. Devontae could do that as well. He's a guy that can high point the ball. But you're up against the third and nine. Good luck.
25: All right.
3: Four verts, though. I didn't even get a chuckle.
25: Tonight.
3: I didn't even get a chuckle out of
4: you. I was waiting for someone to get it.
25: Yeah. I got it. It was good.
3: Well, somebody yelled at me about the laugh track yesterday, so I've been a little...
25: They thought it was me laughing.
3: I know. I've been a little less on it today.
25: Like they didn't like it?
3: Yeah, well, you know, look, I don't really register too much as far as one show in. But I've been trying
5: negative
3: to...
5: Negative
3: Nate. Oh, God. I'm hitting the... I'm fat fingering everything.
25: Are you good?
3: I'm done. I'm done hitting the buttons. I'm done.
25: All right. Well, in that case, let's get you some sounds that are not on your board.
3: Thank you.
25: But the sweet sounds of what will be going on after the Phillies game tonight. Give it to me. Tonight, after the Phillies game, Flo Rida.
3: He hit the

0: Your game ticket is your concert ticket. Flo Rida.
1: All right, this one. Come on.
2: Y'all like this one as much?
1: I don't even know what this one is. What is it, Mr. Flo Rida?
0: In my head right around. Come on. This man is disrespected. This man is criminally underrated. The fact that this man is available for a post-game concert is absurd to me. You should be taking this crowd, sending them on over to whatever the hell they call BB&T nowadays, and he should be throwing the biggest party of the summer. This man is a star.
3: Okay, you might be going a step far there.
0: No, I'm not.
1: Low is a great song. My House is a great song. Good Feeling is a great song. He's got jams. I'm not here to deny that. Look, at the end of the day or at the end of the game, you're going to have a blast. It's going to be a lot of fun down there.
0: All right, come on. Low.
1: Low is it.
0: My House.
1: Low's the one.
0: Good Feeling. Right Round. Wild Ones. Come on.
3: You think Low is 1-1?
1: It is. Yeah, Low is the one. Low is his biggest hit.
0: Where Them Girls At?
1: Or my,
0: sign me up for that one.
1: Low is the one that you just opened up with.
3: Yeah,
1: Low, Low.
3: I might go My House over Low. I
1: apple like, bottom jeans with the boots and the fur.
3: I like Low better. I think My House might be the bigger song.
1: I think Low is I would put it one in front of it, but of course.
3: Let's do some research. I want to see the total sales on those songs. I'll get back to you.
1: Name me one Flo Rida album.
0: Doesn't matter.
1: No,
0: hits on hits on hits on hits, man. The guy couldn't miss from like 2007 to like 2014.
1: Really? Couldn't miss?
0: Couldn't miss. Look at all those songs. You know what you were doing? You were out.
1: I was bumping.
0: DJ Sean Brace was playing Flo Rida hits all the time, I bet.
1: I'll play My House is an easy one.
0: Yeah.
1: You play My House, that's definitely one that people like.
0: A criminally underrated artist. We don't spend enough time in society talking about Flo Rida.
1: He was at the Wildwood Pier last summer.
3: You are correct. Low is his biggest song.
1: About that, sports fans?
3: I'll cede the point.
0: I'm all in.
1: Well,
0: I can't believe I lucked into these tickets.
1: You're going tonight?
0: I had no idea he was performing. And then I saw in the commercial break, your game ticket is your concert ticket for this one after the game.
1: You bringing glow sticks?
0: I should.
1: Extracurriculars? You having fun down there?
0: I might as well to Flo Rida. You kidding me? I want to. Somebody get Low. Let's have ourselves a...
1: I mean, it's not Shaq DJing by no means.
0: With all due respect to DJ Shaq Diesel, I would love to go to one of his sets. This is 10 times better.
1: He DJed like two summers ago.
0: Oh, I remember. Yeah. I mean, he was on the air.
1: Was he?
0: Yeah.
1: Oh, because he's Kincaid's guy. That's right.
0: That's right.
3: You better be careful, though, saying all due respect to DJ Shaq Diesel. He tried to send the last guy to Siberia who disrespected him on these airwaves.
1: DJ Diesel.
0: You think we still got to connect with him? You think he's still going to call? Or you think...
3: I've got the number.
1: I was going to say.
3: He's not going to answer me if I text him. I
1: bet you Connor's got the number.
0: Yeah, it's a good call by you.
1: Who's got Flo Rida's digits? You know who's
0: Flo Rida, if you're out there, give us a call.
1: You know who's a diehard Flo Rida fan? Philly Captain. Philly Captain, for whatever reason. Oh, he is the number one Flo Rida fan out there.
0: Pro Flo or anti Flo? What do we got for people out there? I think Flo Rida, criminally underrated artist. Love that. I can't wait for tonight. I can't wait to break it down tomorrow. We're going to break down one more segment for you with the YouTube chat recap, and we'll clear out what we got from the Davis Honda text line. He's Sean Brace. I'm Ray Dunn. This is Brace and Dunn, 97.5 The Fanatic.
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21: Dude. I actually felt very South Shunis saying, dude, they're coming out of a break. I was very South Shunis of me. But, dude, did you see what I just saw on the old Bird app?
1: No, what do you got?
21: Chase Daniel quote-tweeting the Jalen Hurts passing touchdown. If you missed it, the Eagles' social media team decided they're done disparaging QB1, that they actually want him on the roster, and instead they want all of the players on the defense to be sent to Siberia. They posted a video of him throwing a touchdown over the middle from his view. I guess it was Meta glasses. I don't know how they get the video of him throwing the ball over the middle of the field.
1: What's the GoPro on the helmet?
21: Yeah, all right, maybe that. Really? He's got the GoPro going on the helmet?
1: It's not a full throttle, like old school GoPro, like you and I would have.
21: Right.
1: It's the NFL. Well, right. Yeah.
21: Well, they got the GoPro then going on the helmet of Jalen Hurts. Hurts throws the ball in the middle of the field, throws a touchdown in the red zone, and they post the video. Chase Daniel quote tweets it. The way Jalen Hurts looks off all-pro linebacker Zach Bond to hit the wrap route on the back end line, all based on the pre-snap coverage, is elite. Are we about to see a hero turn here for Chase Daniel?
1: No, what I would say is that doesn't that vision or doesn't that angle perspective from the helmet cam kind of make things look a hell of a lot more difficult than...
21: Yeah,
1: necessarily
21: obviously.
1: A lot of people believe it to be. Like, yeah, oh, why couldn't you throw the ball to him? He's wide open. Oh, that's why. Because you got big paws in front of you. You got bodies all over there.
21: You know what it
1: all
21: showed
1: tight
21: me?
1: In the red zone.
21: Just how short he looks in the pocket.
1: There you go. Yeah.
21: I don't think he can see over those linemen.
1: It's a great toss over the middle, touchdown, QB1. Yeah.
21: There you go.
1: I hate the fact that we're like, you know, it's
21: breaking
1: just,
21: down social media posts.
1: It's just more of the same where, you know, make him out to be the worst or make him out to be the best. It's just like he's going to throw interceptions at practice. He's going to throw plenty of touchdowns at practice. Point blank, the Inquirer today. Pull it up early this morning, and it was from yesterday, courtesy of Jeff McClain.
21: Hanging out with him over at Marion.
1: Love me some Jeff McClain. He's got a good podcast, a lot of information.
21: Yeah.
1: The only thing I would say is, like, he doesn't write the headlines, but boom, right there in the headline, it's like, Jalen Hurts throws Eagles practice observations. Jalen Hurts tosses another middle field INT. That's the headline. Like, come on.
21: Is that the headline?
1: That's the headline.
21: Yikes.
1: Like, what are we doing?
21: Well, you know, people are going to click on it.
1: I guess.
21: And I don't know what he did in practice yesterday because I wasn't there. So I don't know if there was any other headline-worthy things. He is the biggest piece of news. If that's the most notable thing he did, I could see why that'd be the headline.
1: We talking about practice, man. Not a game. Practice.
21: I don't know. It's somewhere there on the board.
1: Everybody knows it. We don't even have to hit that drop. We
2: talking about practice.
21: Yeah, I know. Everybody knows it. I still like to hit it.
1: I know. I love it.
21: All right. Speaking of something we hit. We hit Flo Rida conversation in the last segment. The text line, Davis Honda text line, feel the Davis difference at Davis Honda in Burlington. What do we got? 610-632-0975.
3: Mixed reviews. Not everyone likes them as much as you do, right? From Meadowbrook says, good feeling is the best from Flo Rida. Low is by a mile his biggest hit. So
21: yep.
3: A big fan. But then we also have a check-in here. This one comes to us from Zach in Delaware. There's probably 300 artists I would rather listen to than Flo Rida.
21: 300? All right, Zach.
3: Name them, Coward.
21: Yeah, seriously, dude. You know what? I'll let you off the hook. Give me 50. Ray at 975thefanatic.com. Email it.
1: Bands?
21: Zach.
1: Bands or sing like solo acts? I could give you 50 easily.
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1: Def Leppard, Queen.
21: Oh, yeah.
1: My buddy just texted me about Rush. Led Zeppelin, Grateful Dead. Oh, I got easy 50.
21: That's fine. Yeah, you're going to be playing those at the club. Yeah, you're not allowed to get low anymore, man. You're done. You're done, all you.
1: Are the Phillies going to win tonight? That's the question.
21: Yeah, they're winning tonight.
3: Wheels on the mound against a guy with a 5.61 ERA. That's a dump.
1: What could go wrong? Unlike yesterday when I took the run line.
21: Sorry, bud.
1: And the closer gives it up again.
21: I don't think we're seeing the closer tonight.
1: Well, that would be a good thing. Just win by two. Or more.
21: Oh, okay. I was going to say, of Duran, of all of them, I'd like to see Duran.
1: Wheeler minus 210 tonight.
21: Yeah, they're winning tonight.
1: Kay Gibson going.
21: Five in a row. They're right. Winning for me.
1: Let's do it.
21: Getting back over 500. All right. Time for the YouTube chat recap.
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21: What we got?
25: Connor looks like he is hosting karaoke in the Key West after the show. Dune from the chat.
21: Are they not familiar with is Dune not a morning YouTube chatter?
3: I guess not. I'm not familiar with Dune, so he's probably not familiar with me. This is the victory shirt. It saved the season multiple times. It's doing it again. Andrew Salchunas is trying to say it's the cornfield.
21: I think
3: Sean
21: it's the cornfield.
3: Has been saying the corn bats. I've been wearing the shirt all month.
21: Actually, no. It was the meeting. It was the meeting of the minds that said, guys, balls inside of this box are the ones you swing at.
3: This is pre-meeting. This is pre-cornfield. This is years in the making, the victory shirt.
1: I do want to give a shout out. I got married in Key West. I love Key West. And the Key West is in my algorithm. There is a guitarist by the name of Nick Brownwell. Brownell? Brownell. He is unbelievable. This dude has a cymbal on his foot. He's got a drum on his other foot. And he's got a guitar that just strums.
21: Nick?
1: Yeah, Nick's
21: the one. Shout out Nick, man.
1: He doesn't listen, but...
21: Oh.
1: Fantastic.
21: Key West guy?
1: I've been watching it. Yeah, I'll show you later. You'll like it.
21: I'm always afraid I'm going to lose my dad to Key West. Every time him and my mom go down there, I'm kind of concerned that he's just not going to come back.
1: That's deep down there. That's down there. I wouldn't be too concerned about that, but, you know, every other place that's up the coast, sure.
21: No, I think he would.
1: Oh, he would do Key West?
21: I think he would do Key West.
1: I like the old man.
21: Yeah.
1: Nice.
21: My dad's aging in reverse.
1: I like that. I like him even more now.
21: Yeah.
1: I know his style.
21: All right, what else we got?
25: Ray, let me teach you guitar or piano. I could see you being a piano man, Ryan from the chat.
21: I mean, I like singing piano, man. We've been over that before on this program. Yeah, I need a hobby. This is not new information for me. I need a hobby. I don't have a lot of them.
3: Can teach you piano. I was classically trained for like a decade growing up.
21: This guy had piano lessons.
1: And he's...
21: This explains a lot about you.
1: Bilingual.
3: What does piano lessons explain about me?
1: Well, that's pretty fancy.
21: Yeah.
1: So let me ask you, if there's a piano at the Philadelphia International Airport, right in the middle, could you start playing it?
3: Absolutely.
21: It's a great skill.
3: A little passion ball cannon and C. Get right at it.
1: That's the first one on the tip of my tongue. I was going to request.
21: It's an eye turning skill.
1: Oh, I bet.
21: For sure.
1: Yeah.
21: Have you used it to your advantage before?
3: I have. Oh. Not in many years.
1: Jeez.
21: Not in many years.
3: The fingers are a little rusty.
21: Oh, are they?
3: For the piano.
1: Chopsticks.
3: For the piano.
21: What do we got?
25: Better philosopher, Jalen or LeBron? Mar from the chat.
21: Better philosopher, Jalen or LeBron?
1: Jalen.
21: Yeah, probably. LeBron is, I think, more inspirational than philosophy.
1: Yeah.
21: Yeah. All right, what else we got?
25: I don't think Connor likes our shenanigans in the YouTube chat recap. We're going to have to work on that. MBD from the chat.
21: Ooh, that's also a ringleader right there.
3: Yeah, I'm familiar from the morning show with MBD. I can't hear the word shenanigans without thinking about the Super Trooper scene.
21: I can't hear it without thinking about Sea Isle. Is that bad?
3: Oh, yeah. I got kicked out of there once.
21: Again, not surprising.
3: Well, I tried to bring in... I thought it was a BYOB.
1: Oh, yeah.
21: Yeah, as many bars are.
1: Yeah, exactly.
3: I learned that lesson the hard way.
1: You with that six-pack. Come on in here.
21: Yeah.
1: Don't spend any money on our place.
3: In the back pockets.
25: What is Brace drinking? Is that Surfside? Bayless from the chat.
21: No, that's a Red Bull.
1: Be a lot cooler if it was, man.
21: Red Bull gives you wings. All right. Off to the boys. We got Unfiltered coming up next. We made it through two shows. Heck of a 2 days. We'll be back tomorrow. Playing a breakdown. Will Sean be mad at AJ Brown tomorrow? We'll see. That's coming up. Next, it's Unfiltered. Thanks for tuning in to Brace and Dunn.
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3: Another win for the Fightins. I'm Connor Thomas, and the Phils made it four straight victories with a 6-5 win over the Marlins yesterday. Nine different Phillies with hits in the game. Five different hitters had RBIs, so a balanced offensive approach helped him out. Christopher Sanchez did as well. He didn't have his best stuff, but six innings of one-run ball was enough to earn his MLB-leading 16th win of the year. There was also a controversial foul call in the seventh inning that helped the Phillies, kept the Marlins from potentially scoring an extra run. Don Mattingly talked about it after the game.
2: You know, it's tough to just give him the third run when you don't see the play. It's hard to assume that, you know, he's going to score from there and give the third run. Wouldn't have been shocked if they gave it to him, but glad they didn't.
3: Game two is tonight at 6:40. Zach Wheeler faces Cade Gibson. The Eagles have a walkthrough today before heading up to New England for joint practices with the Patriots and A.J. Brown. There's going to be plenty of storylines from that. We'll keep you updated as the week continues. And the Union host Inter Miami tomorrow night, looking to continue their hot streak. News also broke that they'll be signing center back Mark McKenzie back to the squad. Won't play until January, but a big addition for them. 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
11: What's up, everybody? Welcome into Unfiltered on this Tuesday afternoon. And we got a 4-for-4 show planned today, Ricky Bo, because we're going to look around at all four major sports teams, the Phillies, the Eagles, the Sixers, and the Flyers. And we got one simple question. What is the one thing that's standing between each team and a championship? We'll do 4-for-4 today, but let's start with our Fightin' Phils, Ricky Bo, because they win their fourth straight game last night. But before we get into what might be standing in front of them in a World Series, what a gift they got last night. Oh,
12: but you know what? You know what's funny? That's two nights in a row. If you and I'm going to explain this really quick. Last night, I'll get to in a minute. Two nights ago, they're playing in Minnesota, okay? Andrew Painter gives up a grand slam, drills the next guy in the head. First and foremost, doesn't get kicked out of the game. How does that happen? Because when I played, if you gave up a grand slam, you hit somebody in the head, automatic ejection. Even thinking twice.
11: Let me ask you about that. Because on the broadcast, McCarthy was shocked that they even issued warnings, saying there's no way he did that on purpose. What are they even giving warnings for?
12: It used to not matter. That they would call that, like, out of anger. You did that out of anger. Which, you know what, maybe he did, maybe he didn't. Doesn't really matter. But the travesty of that call is that the Minnesota Twins did absolutely nothing in that case. And they were issued a warning. I don't even think that's right, to be honest with you.
11: Yeah, they should have been.

0: angry about that.
1: I would have been pissed, or I just would have gone in there and hit him anyways.
0: Would that have drawn a retaliation back in your day?
1: 100% didn't matter. But they would never have said that's a warning to both sides. They would never have said that back then. And
0: there was no bad blood. There was no prior history.
1: But then here's the problem. What did that do? Think about this as a hitter for the Phillies. You're down four runs at that point. You don't even have to worry about a ball middle in. You could dive out over the plate all day long, and they can't do anything about it.
0: You know, I heard you talking about that.
1: It gave them the leeway to come back.
0: I heard you talking about this either on pre or post yesterday with Michael Barkan, who will be joining us at 5 o'clock, by the way. Michael Barkan, a lot to talk to him about, especially our common struggles of having to work with Ricky Bo on a daily basis.
1: Yeah.
0: But before we get to that, I heard you mention that same thing, that you didn't have to worry about them coming up and in. When you're a reliever, you're a pitcher, yep, after warnings have been issued, you do hold back a little bit? You're not going to go up inside as much?
1: I think the most inside you would go is inside corner. You're not going to come in off the plate, which is a lot of guys used to live on that because you wanted to keep them honest from diving out over the plate. You take that away from a pitcher, come on, it turns into batting practice. When you really think about it, what's one thing that a hitter always has to be leery of? A ball coming in. Now when you take that away, you don't even have to worry about that. You're just diving in there the whole time. I asked Ben Davis, what would you do now? He'd go, I'd be diving so bad it wouldn't even be funny.
0: So they get that gift two nights
1: ago. But then last night, now I'm not really sure what the umpire was doing because he was looking directly at the ball. If you saw the replay, he's literally watching the ball until it hits the ground, and then he decides to call it foul when it was, number one, it wasn't even on the outside part of the foul line. It was actually on the inside fair part of the foul line, and it ends up, he calls it foul, which, in my opinion, and I saw all the replays. I saw the overhead replays, all of them. That runner from first automatically scores on that play. No doubt in my mind. He was actually, once the ball was down, going down the right field line, he was already well past second base. So to me, the Phillies got a gift. And I think Don Mattingly can't say it, but he said, I'm glad they didn't give him that third run. But he wouldn't have been surprised. What does that really tell you?
0: Yeah, so instead of it being a tie game, it stays a 5-4 game, and then the Phillies are able to get the win 6-5 last night.
1: Yep.
0: Now, even though they get the gift, it didn't make you feel good about Jonathan Bolin last night.
1: No, he didn't look good last night.
0: He did not. But if, look, we're saying it was a gift. I want to play for you, Ricky. I don't know if you heard this.
1: No, I didn't. I'm looking forward to this.
0: The Marlins television broadcast. They were irate over this terrible foul ball call, as Ricky pointed out, prevented a run from scoring, prevented it from being a tie game. Here's what it sounded like on the Miami Marlins broadcast.
2: Two runs will score.
3: That's
2: one
3: awful.
2: Third,
3: that's awful. Base.
4: That's terrible.
3: That's terrible.
4: And that is ridiculous. And McCullough first base should lose his tonight. Mind. He should get tossed on
3: yes,
4: this
3: he
4: one.
3: Should. Give it to him. There you go.
4: I don't know. Awful. Just keep going after him. This is ridiculous.
3: That is terrible. Shane Livensparger has cost the Marlins the tying run in this game. And that's a pretty quick hook. That is dreadful. And they should be held responsible for that. That's terrible. That's a joke.
4: You have got to be...
3: Give them more.
4: Keep it going. Give them everything you got.
3: That is horrendous.
0: Do you think they thought it was a bad call?
1: They're like you like to say, they're not wrong. They were... this is when you have to put yourself in the other shoes. And if we were on the other side of that as Phillies fans, we would be going absolutely ballistic that they didn't get that third run in. It wasn't, I forgot who the runner was, but whoever was on first could fly on top of it.
0: Oh, yeah, he would have scored easily.
1: Yeah, I mean, I just think that's a funny call because that umpire was right there on the call and watched it hit the line and called it foul, which was strange. And it was weird because we were watching the game. I'm like, that looked fair to me. Like when he hit it. And they're like, no, he called it foul. And I'm like, this is strange. And of course, they replay it. And clearly, it was a fair ball. That to me just felt like if you watch the play, I have a weird feeling that Alec Bohm called that play.
0: Yeah, because he's saying foul.
1: He's yelling foul, foul. And I bet you the umpire was just like, yeah, he's right. Foul ball. I mean.
0: All right, good job by Alec Bohm.
1: Yeah, well, yeah, I guess it worked out. But, I mean, you know, you look at the whole picture, it won the Phillies the game.
0: Yeah, it did. So now the Phillies, they get the gift last night. They're able to get the W. They've won four in a row. And if you look at the wild card standings now, they are a game up on the Padres for that second wild card spot. Padres have the third wild card spot. And now the Phillies are two up on the Arizona Diamondbacks and four up on the Miami Marlins. So if they can keep putting wins together, it'll certainly help them. But now let's talk big picture, Ricky. They get the four straight win last night. But what we're doing today, if you missed it, a four-for-four show. We're going to talk about all four major sports teams, and we're asking the same question for each team. What is the one thing that stands between them and a championship? And we're going to start with the Phillies. So, Ricky Bowe, if you were to answer that question, what in your eyes is the one thing that stands between the Phillies and winning a World Series? You can only pick one.
1: The Milwaukee Brewers.
0: Wow, you're going with a team.
1: I did. I think what we're seeing right now is that there are plenty of pretenders out there. I said this yesterday. There's contenders. There's pretenders. The Phillies are exposing the pretenders right now. And they took care of the Minnesota Twins. That team looked like they were pretenders. And the Marlins, I will give the Marlins this much. They fight. They fight tooth and nail to try to win games. But, I mean, you could literally finish them off right now. I do believe the Phillies get into the playoffs. I think the Milwaukee Brewers are a very good team. I think the Dodgers are showing signs of being tired at this point during the season, two straight World Series, a lot of play, a lot of shortened off seasons. I think they can be beaten. But, you know, when it really comes down to it, you have to look at a team. And I think that team is the Milwaukee Brewers.
0: It's a good answer, and I don't disagree with you.
1: Now, if you're talking not team, I would say the bullpen.
0: That's where I'm going. I'm right there. Like, look, you're right. I think the Brewers are going to be tough. I still think the Dodgers are going to be tough. I think the Cubs are going to be tough. But, yeah, if I'm looking at the Phillies, I'm not as concerned about the lineup. I'm not as concerned about the starting rotation. You are spot on. I think it's the bullpen. And the two guys that we've been talking about for the last couple of weeks as these need to be your seventh and eighth inning guys, Brooks Raley and Jonathan Bolin. Neither one of them looked that great last night. So if that is what the answer is, that's the baton to Duran, because I still don't think you can trust Kirkring. You know you can't trust Jose Alvarado. If it's going to be Bolin or Raley, I'm not feeling good about that. I do think that's what's going to come back to haunt this team. And it's crazy, Ricky, because if you go back to before the season started, that was the one, quote-unquote, sure thing, was, oh, look how good the bullpen is. I think that's going to be the main reason this team doesn't win a World Series. Not the bats, not the starting rotation. It's going to be the bullpen leading into Duran, and that's going to be criminal if that's what holds them back.
1: And it really could, and that should have been addressed. I mean, you did bring in Brooks Raley, but what does that bring to your bullpen? I mean, I look at it like this. I mean, your best bet right now, right-hander back end, is still Jonathan Bolin. I mean, you've been waiting for Kirkering to take that next step. I wish I could get into Kirkering's head and just be like, just be yourself. Every time you go out there, just be you. Don't try to be something you're not. Don't try to look at the innings. Just go in there and try to look at the outs that you need to get. That's it. Just clear your mind, for crying out loud.
0: Look, he comes in last night in a big moment, Kirkering, and gets the strikeout.
1: He only needed one out, yeah.
0: But he's usually not good inheriting runners, and he took care of business last night.
1: Yep.
0: You know,
1: but that's the problem. I say inconsistency is a word that I don't mess around with. I think in baseball, I think that becomes a very popular word, but it's a truthful word. I mean, yeah, everybody in the bullpen could go out there and have one or two good games. Who's going to be the consistent guy? You've heard me say a million times, 7 out of 10 times you go out there, you do your job, you're a good reliever. 8 to 10 times out of 10, you're a great reliever. So I could care less about ERAs, but when you look at appearances, and I'm talking, you go out there, you walk three guys, get pulled from a game, that's not a positive appearance. And I just think the grading system should be something like that for relievers, because once you get 70, 75% of the times you're out there appearance-wise and you're doing the job, I could deal with that. I mean, Ryan Kirkering going out there and having a good appearance with one out, is that really a good grading system?
0: Nah. You've said this before, and you're right. The way relievers are judged should be the way you're saying it.
1: Well, sometimes the ERAs mean garbage as a reliever. You could have one bad game, and it takes you a long time to kind of come back from that. But, I mean, like in the case of Alvarado, I think it's a deserved ERA this year.
0: Like, what was the year where you were absolutely lights out? You had one bad outing. We talked about this.
1: That was the Mets.
0: Yeah, you were unbelievable that year, but one bad outing.
1: I ended up with a 3.3 ERA. Without that outing, I think I have like a 1.98.
0: Yeah,
1: I mean, that's a huge difference for a setup guy.
0: It's almost like you should get rid of the worst outing and maybe the best outing and then find the reliever's ERA that way. Kind of like grade on a curve. You get rid of the top score and the lowest score.
1: Yeah, you do that. I bet you a lot of numbers would change really quick.
0: So speaking of numbers, though, Ray Dunn now. Big time Ray Dunn, midday host.
1: I can't say who anymore because he's a host.
0: Oh, he's a huge deal now. Like, I don't even know if I could talk to him directly. I have to go through other people just to get to him because he's just
1: Well, you got to go through the producer now.
0: So he put out a tweet last night, and it was a good one. It was about Brooks Raley. In 41 and a third innings with the New York Mets, Brooks Raley only gave up 2 home runs. Already in 5 2/3 with the Phillies, he's given up 2 home runs. Like, what the hell happened? He was unbelievable with the Mets. He comes here, he's already given up 2 homers.
1: Phillies bullpen jinx?
0: I hope not, man. I hope not. Because that's what we were worried about with Luis Arraez. Remember, we were getting those numbers from Jason Stark last week when he was saying how he didn't do this at all where'd they get him from? I forget where they got Arraez.
1: With the Padres?
0: They weren't with the Padres.
1: The Giants.
0: The Giants. There we go. I was drawing a blank for a second. I wanted to say Padres, too. Why?
1: Because he has been a Padre.
0: Yeah.
1: He's been everywhere.
0: So, but then we're asking the question, biggest thing standing between the Phillies and a World Series. We're going to do it for all the teams. Now, I said the bullpen. Ricky agrees bullpen or the Milwaukee Brewers. I'm sure there are people out there who think the bats. And yesterday we played a clip for you of Alec Boehm from the weekend saying they had a team meeting and they've changed their approach and they're going to have a plan now because they don't get a lot of strikes and it's been working. They've been getting on base. Well, Mattingly was asked about that team meeting last night. Now, again, it's weird that it took this long into the season, but here was Mattingly talking about the team meeting that Alec Boehm referenced.
2: I don't know if they switched. They had a pretty good meeting a few weeks ago, just about where we were at and what was going on. And they all kind of spoke. Thought it was a good meeting. Since then, the approaches have all been good. It's really what it takes. It takes each individual guy to have his, you know, what he needs to do to make himself a tough out. Since then, we've walked that meeting. We didn't talk about walking. We talked about approach and what we wanted to, making sure we had a game plan when you walk up there, things like that. It's been a lot better. It's really what makes you dangerous as a club. When you keep putting traffic out there, doesn't mean we're taking pitches, doesn't mean anything other than you have a good approach and know what you want to do.
0: Listen, it's hard to argue with the results, Ricky. Number 3 in runs scored in the month of August, number 1 in on-base percentage. I'll take it. But that's not what my concern is with this team anymore. It's not the lineup. And I love the new approach. I love the patient approach. Make them throw strikes. And you see guys getting on base. Now, as we talk about getting on base, were you a little surprised they intentionally walk Harper last night?
1: Yeah, that was a little surprising. Yeah, you mean Turner to get to Harper.
0: Sorry, that's what I meant to say. Yeah, intentionally walk Turner to get to Harper. I couldn't believe that. But that, I guess it worked out for them.
1: Well,
0: but then,
1: it works out. I mean, it's a lefty against a righty, and then you go lefty-lefty, although
0: they didn't do it later in the game with Boehm.
1: You know what? I've been searching for left-handed like specialists coming in against the Phillies. Nobody does well. Like, nobody throws strikes. And I guess that would come down to the approach at the plate, though, too, when you think about it. I wonder if that came up. Like, these guys don't throw strikes. I mean, be patient. Make them come to you. I bet you that was part of it.
0: And it's working. But that's why I want to hear from Phillies fans on this. And remember, we're going to do all 4 major sports teams. So if you want to weigh in on what's the biggest thing standing between the Sixers, the Eagles, the Flyers, and a championship, you can do that as well. But right now we're talking about the Phillies and what stands between them and a World Series. So get your texts in, get your voice memos in to the Davis Honda text line. If you want to pick up the phone and call, same number across the board, 610-632-0975. So coming up next, we're going to continue the evaluation of the Phillies. What is the one thing standing between them and a World Series? And we'll hear what Don Mattingly said yesterday when he was asked about the recent report that unless they get to a World Series, he's out and getting replaced with Alex Cora. We'll hear what Mattingly said coming up right after this. Unfiltered. We got you till 6 o'clock, so don't go anywhere. 97.5 The Fanatic, NBC Sports, Philadelphia.
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6: Looking to keep the win streak. I am Patricia Caputo with your Fanatic Sports Update. The Phillies will take on the Marlins in Game 2 of their series tonight. Phil's currently on a 4-game win streak. Zach Wheeler expected on the mound for Philadelphia. Cade Gibson for Miami. First pitch for Phillies Marlins is at 6:40 p.m. in Citizens Bank Park. The Eagles are headed to New England, where they will hold a joint practice with the Patriots on Wednesday and Thursday. Jeff Mosher joined the morning show and discussed how the Eagles could go about adjusting to their new offense.
7: There will be a certain amount of patience that has to happen, but by mid-October to November, you have to start to see legitimate results because there is too much talent on this offense for it to take that much longer to really get used to. They got to win games and they got to make deep playoff run.
6: The Birds will take on the Patriots in their second preseason game of the year Saturday. And the Union have off today but are back in action Wednesday where they will take on Messi and Inter Miami. Union also signed center back Mark McKenzie, who is set to join the club in January. 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
8: 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Good luck. 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
23: All right, we're going 4 for 4 today. All 4 major sports teams, Phillies, Eagles, Sixers, and Flyers. Same question for all 4. What is the one thing standing between that team and a championship? I know there are multiple things, but I want, what is the biggest thing in your mind that will prevent each team from winning a title? We started with the Philadelphia Phillies. Ricky Bowe first said the Milwaukee Brewers. And then when we talked about just the Phillies internally, him and I both agreed we think it is the bullpen that will prevent this team from winning a World Series. But would love to hear from Phillies fans on that. Get your texts in to the Davis Honda text line. Get your voice memos in. We hear you twice a show. Every show, same number, 610-632-0975. Before we get back to the Phillies and what Don Mattingly had to say about the new report that unless he gets to a World Series, he's out for Alex Cora, let's just introduce the Twitter poll, because we're going to go 4 for 4 and evaluate the biggest obstacle for each team. But the Twitter poll is asking which of those 4 faces the biggest obstacle of them all. Is it the Phillies? Is it the Sixers? Is it the Flyers? Is it the Eagles? Now, Ricky Bowe, of those 4 teams, and we'll dive deeper into the other 3.
24: Yep.
23: Quickly off the top of your head, which one you think faces the biggest obstacle of winning a title this year?
0: Oh, it's the Flyers.
1: Let's hit the horn.
23: Oh, wait, I guess we wouldn't hit the horn for that.
0: You tried hitting the horn.
23: We can't hit the horn for that.
0: Look, I just truly believe that they've made some moves, but have there been enough? That's first and foremost. They went for the big one in Carlson. They didn't get it. They still have issues at the center position, and power play is always going to be on my mind. Without them coming up with a good power play this offseason, I think they will have their struggles, and it's going to be a fight. So if they come up with a good power play, maybe I'll change my mind a little bit, but I think the Flyers have the biggest battle in front of them, the biggest obstacle in front of them.
23: Yeah, I think you and I are in a lot of agreement today because they're the one team of the four where I look at them and say they don't have as much talent. Like, you look at the Phillies, the Eagles, and the Sixers, and you could make the argument that they have enough talent, maybe not in the Phillies' bullpen, but the Eagles and the Sixers certainly have enough talent. With the Flyers, they're still lacking the top-line center. They're still lacking that number one defenseman that could QB the power play, as you were indicating. So, yeah, that, for me, I think they face the biggest obstacle. But let's see what people are saying on the Twitter poll, and then we'll dive deeper into the fight and Phil's. Twitter poll up yet?
18: It's up.
23: Twitter poll! Ricky, did you know it's always up?
0: I would hope so.
23: Thanks to Dr. Avi Donapel of Iron Mountain Men's Health. What do we got, Patricia?
18: Which team faces the biggest obstacle to winning a championship this year? The Phillies at 48%, the Flyers at 41%, the Eagles at 7%, and the Sixers at 4%.
23: Man, if we would have asked this 2 months ago, would have been 100% Sixers probably. Now they got the least amount of votes. We'll talk about the Sixers a little bit later. What's their biggest obstacle? But this is probably a little recency bias, Ricky, that the Phillies are winning this poll, that people are saying there's more of an obstacle for them than the Flyers. I mean, I guess if you're a Flyers fan, you could have your fingers crossed. Maybe Briere does something at your trade deadline. So we'll get to that a little bit later. This Phillies team is what it is. And if 48% of people are saying they face the biggest obstacle, then you're almost guaranteeing, according to reports, that Mattingly will be replaced with Alex Cora when it's all said and done. Because the reports that came out over the weekend, Bob Nightingale, he also was on our midday show 2 weeks ago, said the same thing. Unless they get to a World Series, Mattingly's probably out. Well, Don was asked about it yesterday during his dugout availability right before the game. I kind of loved his answer, Ricky Bo. Here's Mattingly.
19: It's winter bust. You win it all or you don't, right? No, none of that frustrates me. I'm not worried about any of that kind of stuff. I'm trying to win a game tonight against Miami. I want the best thing for the Phillies. I'm not concerned about any of that.
23: Win or bust, not concerned about it at all. I think he's got the right mentality. You can't be worrying about the future. You're still in the middle of a damn season.
0: And in all honesty, I think he's just been around so long that he's seen just about everything. He's managed in the big leagues. He's coached. He's played. He's seen just about everything that could possibly happen, not only to coaches but to players. So I think he looks at it one way. Let's face it. What is the one thing eluding Don Mattingly?
23: A championship.
0: So why wouldn't he come out and say that? It's championship or bust, because that's what it is for him. That's a great mindset to have as a manager, I believe. And I'm sorry, I don't use the interim term. He is the manager right now, and that's the way I play it.
23: Yeah, it is wild. You talk about Mattingly, who played 14 years, and then what has he done, another 20 as a coach?
0: Yeah, he's been around. He came very close last year, didn't he?
23: Yeah, he's with Toronto last year. And they had the Dodgers on the ropes, man.
0: They had them
23: on the ropes. Hey, I would love for it to be here in Philadelphia this year.
0: He probably wouldn't be here.
23: He probably would have retired, you think, right?
0: Maybe. That would be a pretty good guess.
23: Rode off into the sunset. Maybe not, though. He's working with his son, Preston. Maybe he wanted to finish his career that way. Who knows?
0: Yeah, very well could have, but it probably, who knows if it would have ended up the way it did this year.
23: Well, look, you got pretty heated yesterday, and I agree with you 100%. The fact that this is even out there right now when this team is in a wild card race with 36 games to go, like, what are we even talking about the future manager for?
0: It doesn't make sense. I was just talking to the almighty Booney before we went on.
24: The almighty Booney.
0: And it, like, both of us were like, it just, what's the timing about? Why bother bringing this up right now? Like, in my eyes, what does it even matter? Like, what should the fan base even care about that for right now? That's somebody looking to make an impact or something like that, or make some, get some clicks on something that was brought up about 2 months ago, right after he took the job. So, I mean, why even bother? I just think you're trying to stir a pot on something that there's nothing in the pot.
23: Yeah, I'm there with you, man. It's frustrating and annoying that they're even dealing with this right now. And maybe it was just Nightingale coming up with it himself, or, and this is what's really concerning, if he's being fed that information from the front office. That's where we have problems with it. If it's Nightingale just saying it based off of his own opinion, that's one thing. But if Dombrowski or somebody else at the Phillies front office, and we don't have any information that is the case, it's just he's probably getting this from somewhere. I mean, Nightingale's been doing this a long time. I don't know if he just pulled this out of thin air. But either way, whether it's Mattingly or not, the question still remains, what's the biggest obstacle facing this Phillies team right now? And Patricia, who's producing for us today, said the Davis Honda text line's been blowing up with people answering this question. Remember, you can answer the question for the other three teams as well. We're going to get to the Flyers, Sixers, and Eagles throughout the show. But what are people saying about the Phillies, Patricia, that is their biggest obstacle?
18: Derek from the firm at Three Bala says the only thing standing in the way of the Phillies winning a championship is themselves, specifically the lineup. These last four postseasons, they went cold at the worst possible time.
23: Ricky, I know there's a lot of people who are probably going to have the same answer, and we appreciate you checking in.
0: Yep.
23: But my concern is, even if the lineup shows up, are you going to be able to maintain the lead if your starter only goes six or seven innings, which is completely reasonable in the postseason, a six or seven inning outing for a starter?
0: Yeah, six or seven from the starters. And then, I mean, I think you're comfortable with the ninth. So, I mean, that may just leave one inning maybe to get you to that ninth inning. But who's going to be that guy? Who is the guy that your confidence level is going to be high in when you get to that point? I think that's a big-time problem. I know people are going to throw out the bats, go cold. This is a different year, a different time. I know it's happened, and it seems to be a trend, but that doesn't necessarily mean the bats are going to go cold again this year. That is just a falsity. It's a different season. Every year is different. I mean, most of the time there's different players, but in this case, just a couple different players.
23: So every time we bring up the bats going cold, and they did against the Dodgers, but Dodgers also had excellent pitching. I mean, the Dodgers, if we're being fair, also struggled against the Phillies because the pitching was phenomenal in that series on both sides.
0: Yeah.
23: They did struggle against the Mets 2 years ago. The crazy one, though, is when you go back to 2023, the Phillies' bats were red hot. And then all of a sudden, it was like somebody just flipped the switch, and then they just disappeared.
0: But isn't it kind of strange that the playoffs usually mean good defense, fundamentals, and good pitching? How about take that into consideration, then tell me how you feel about the Phillies.
23: I still worry about their base running. But look, their fielding's been better.
0: Their fielding's been a lot better. Stott is a gem, man.
23: They almost turned a triple play last night, Ricky Bo.
0: That, you know what? You could not ask for a better place ball to start a triple play. Runners on first and second, right to the bag at third, perfect hop to Stott. The only thing that was slow there was third to second. I thought the ball was, I mean, it was on the money, but it didn't have enough on it to get the turn.
23: I can't remember now. Who turned it at second base? Was it Turner or Arise?
0: That was Arise.
23: So then Arise, he had just missed him, boom, stretched out. That would have been cool to see. Would that have been a 5-4-3 double or triple play? That would
0: have been a 5-4-3 triple bagger.
23: Now, were you ever on the mound for a triple play?
0: No.
23: Never?
0: No. I didn't have that kind of luck. You gotta be a lucky pitcher to get one of those.
23: Now, do you remember who it was that had the unassisted triple play in the Phillies uniform?
0: Mickey Mundy. And, wait, there were two.
23: Yeah, I think Bruntlett had one.
0: Bruntlett, yeah.
23: That's just like, I mean, that's all luck, right? I mean, that's got to be.
0: You got to be in the right place, right time. That's what that's about.
23: You know what? Speaking of right place, right time, I forgot to bring this up with you yesterday and still weigh in on what your biggest obstacles are for the Phillies to win a World Series. Did you see, I think it was the Cardinals player, over the weekend, made his Major League Baseball debut and hit three home runs in his first three at-bats ever?
0: Baez, yeah.
23: Dude, that's never happened before. I don't think it's ever going to happen again.
0: Did you see his numbers? I believe his numbers in AAA were 34 home runs this year.
23: If you're the general manager of the Cardinals, what the hell were you waiting for to bring this kid up? He hits three home runs and three straight at-bats in his debut when he has 34 home runs in AAA. Like, what were you waiting for?
0: It's almost comical, isn't it?
23: Yeah, I think you waited a little too long. Good problem to have, but yeah, that was incredible. I don't know if we'll ever see anything like that again. And he did it at Wrigley Field. You couldn't ask for like a better environment, a better ballpark. The whole thing is just pretty cool. And as we're talking,
0: three bombs in your debut, though, you got to think about that. I mean, guys are like scrapping just to get a broken bat base hit, and he hits three home runs
23: on his first three at bats. It wasn't even three home runs in his debut. First three at bats, back to back to back.
0: Is that any good?
23: Unbelievable.
0: Listen to his numbers in AAA. You ready for this?
23: Yeah.
0: Batting .256, but 34 home runs. 90 RBIs.
23: What the hell are they waiting for?
0: That's only in 410 at-bats.
23: I mean, it's not like the Cardinals have been setting the world on fire. Like, why didn't you get this kid up sooner? We would be demanding for this guy to be up on the Phillies.
0: Yeah, isn't that pretty cool, though? But he is only hitting .167 right now. He's 3 for 18, so those hits were his only hits.
23: He went 0 for 5 since. Yeah, I don't know. Did he just reach the pinnacle of his career in those first three at-bats?
0: You never do know, do you?
23: No, it's crazy, man. And I just said, what a better place to do it than Wrigley Field. Did you see the brawl in the outfield of Wrigley Field last night?
0: No.
23: Oh, my God. White Sox fans versus Cubs fans.
0: Oh, that's a problem.
23: Absolute brawl in the outfield of Wrigley Field last night. There's video circulating. Pretty wild stuff. Pretty wild stuff. All right, look, here's what we got coming up. I want to continue to get your reaction to what is the biggest thing standing between the Phillies and a World Series, but we're going to jump around to the other four sports. Let's talk the Flyers next. Before we get to the Eagles and the Sixers, I do think the Flyers might be the easiest one to answer because I think we know what's standing between them and winning a cup. So we'll get to that. We'll hear what Danny Briere said about a month ago with regard to the future plan. And are they going to stick to the rebuild for your Fly guys? And then 3 o'clock when we switch over to the Eagles. I also have a father-in-law question, Ricky Bo, because my wife is really coming at me. She may even call in because she's coming at me so hard about this latest father-in-law issue that I'm having. So we'll get to that at 3 o'clock. But coming up next, more of your texts on the Phillies, and we'll talk a little puck with your Philadelphia Flyers. Keep it here unfiltered. 97.5 The Fanatic, NBC Sports, Philadelphia.
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23: All right, we're going 4 for 4 today. Simple question for all four major sports teams. What is the one thing standing between them and a championship? You can weigh in on the Phillies, Eagles, Sixers, or Flyers. We've already talked at length about the Phillies. Ricky and I are both in agreement. We think if anything holds them back internally, it would be that bullpen. That is our biggest concern internally. But Ricky pointed out his biggest concern externally, it's not the Dodgers, it's the Milwaukee Brewers.
0: Yeah.
23: That's interesting, Ricky.
0: Well, the Milwaukee Brewers have really good pitching, both starters and bullpen. And like I said, what wins you those games in the playoffs? It's not necessarily, you know, scoring 15 runs in a game. It's a lot about fundamental play. It's a lot about pitching. They have good pitching. I think the Phillies have really good pitching. As long as that defense holds up and they're smart on the base paths, I think they could give a run to anybody. There's no doubt about that. I mean, but like I said, I just feel like the Brewers are a really good team this year, and I don't think I've said that ever, to be honest with you.
23: No, this is the first time I'm really hearing you be this high on the Brewers, but I get it. And
0: I mean, who's been the most consistent team all year?
23: Milwaukee.
0: Yeah.
23: Yeah, and they certainly have the good pitching. I'm looking at the updated odds right now. I mean, the Dodgers are still massive favorites at a plus 165, but right behind them, tied at a plus 850, are the Yankees and the Brewers to win the World Series. So Vegas has a lot of respect on the Brewers as well. Before we turn it over and start talking about the Flyers and what their biggest obstacle is, Patricia, who's producing today, said that the text board is blowing up. The Davis Honda text line's going crazy with people's biggest things standing between the Phillies and a World Series. Let's get another text in, and then we'll talk some Fly guys.
12: Mike from Atlantic City says the biggest obstacle preventing the Phillies from a championship, the Dodgers. Get through them and it's smooth sailing.
23: Now, I think I know what your answer is going to be, Ricky, based off your biggest thing being the Brewers. Is it smooth sailing if they get through the Dodgers?
0: No, I don't.
23: Don't forget about the Braves and the Cubbies, too.
0: Yeah, we haven't seen. When was the last time we saw the Braves?
23: Well, they got two series coming up, right?
0: And I'm going to throw this on the Cubs. The Cubs are streaky as any team in baseball. If they go into the playoffs on a hot streak, you might be in trouble against a team like that. Now, if they're sputtering going in, that's where you could take advantage of them because they could very well lose eight in a row as well as they could win eight in a row. They're just, I would say they're the most unpredictable team that probably will be making the playoffs.
23: And talking about unpredictable with the Cubs, Ohtani and PCA, Pete Crow Armstrong, neck and neck in the National League MVP race right now. He hit, what, his 30th home run last night? It was a walk-off.
0: Yeah, he's making a run.
23: The odds are almost identical. I'm looking at NL MVP odds. Pete Crow Armstrong, minus 115. Shohei Ohtani, minus 105. I thought Shohei Ohtani was going to run away with this award.
0: Well, there's a little problem with that. Shohei is not really pitching.
23: Should that prevent him from winning an MVP?
0: Well, if you look at numbers, if you're going to go strictly by numbers, it evens off very quickly, doesn't it?
23: Amazing, though, that PCA is literally the favorite right now to win the MVP. He's having a tremendous season.
0: Kind of came out of nowhere, didn't it?
23: Yeah, absolutely tremendous. I mean, no one else even has odds right now. I'm on FanDuel. None of them have odds outside of PCA and Shohei. Like, remember Schwarber at one point was up there?
0: Yep.
23: That's all falling apart. All right, well, look, get your voice memos in. You want your voice heard on the biggest thing standing between the Phillies and a World Series? Get your voice memos in. We hear you coming up at 3:45, 610-632-0975. Send them in via text. All right, let's talk about the Flyers, though. We're going to get to the Eagles and the Sixers as well. What's the biggest thing standing in between them and a Stanley Cup? Oh, I mean, well, they wouldn't be a Stanley Cup. They would be a championship, the Eagles and the Sixers. But let's talk about the Flyers and a Stanley Cup. I mean, Ricky, you and I talked a little bit about this earlier. I think it's the clearest answer. It's a lack of talent. And I don't mean that to be a complete negative on the Flyers. They have a lot of talent. They've taken huge steps forward in this rebuild, but they still lack a number one center. And they indicated as much to everybody when they gave Leo Carlson the offer sheet. It was like, hey, we need a number one center. We're willing to pay him more than anybody in the NHL. And unfortunately, the Ducks match it. I say unfortunately. Did you see Cutter Gauthier just denied their initial offer to him?
0: Yep.
23: Because it wasn't high enough? So.
0: Yeah, see what happens? You had to give Carlson all that money. Now all of a sudden it bumps up everybody else in that same boat. So good for Gauthier, bad for the Ducks.
23: Yeah, and good for the Flyers, I guess. But, yeah, I mean, Ricky, is there any other answer for the Flyers? It's a lack of talent, and that's not a negative.
0: We could call it a lack of talent, but I will say this. They have a lot of young talent, right?
23: They do.
0: So who is going to take that next step? I mean, we'll go as far as Owen Tippett. Owen Tippett took a step last year. Can he take a bigger step in the 26-27 season? That's one. Tyson Forrester, is he going to take a big bump? You know, I could go down almost like 10 guys on this. Porter Martone, Matvei Michkov.
23: Michkov's a big one.
0: All these guys have to take a next step. If they do all take another step, this team, it's a different story. Is there anybody on this team that's young enough that could take that big step into superstardom? It does happen, but we just don't know. I would say the closest one to a guy that could be a superstar in one more big step is Owen Tippett. We've seen Tippett take over games by himself, but we've also seen him, you know, go invisible for a little while. So, I mean, he's a guy I'm going to keep my eye on come training camp.
23: Now, it's a great point on Owen Tippett. I mean, I would throw in that category as well, and you mentioned them, Martone and Matvei Michkov.
0: Yeah, and as we know, I mean, we talk about the talent. The power play sucked last year. Did they do anything to change that?
23: No, it's all going to be internal.
0: Right, that's number one. Now, here's a big thing that nobody really brings up. Dan Vladar had a great year. Can he back that up?
23: Huge. It's a huge question. You're right.
0: It is a huge question because he's never been that good in his career. And all of a sudden, he's very good, gets a contract and everything. And now he's got to play it through. So I just think, you know, there's going to be questions abound with the Flyers. They had a nice season last year. Anything less than a duplicate is going to be a disappointment.
23: Yeah, I'm right there with you. And I'm sitting here, though, and I'm thinking, okay, they tried to get the top line center. They went after it with Leo Carlson, didn't get him.
0: Right.
23: We know they want to get a number one defenseman. There wasn't any that really came available that they were deep in discussions with. But could they do something at the trade deadline? Now, I'm going to go back to something Danny Briere said on this station in June. This was before he made the offer sheet to Leo Carlson. He was asked about the plan with the rebuild and if they're going to stick to that plan. Here was Danny Briere back in June.
1: Yeah, and look, it's not just me, right? We have a good team. We have good people that believe in the same thing. You know, we're going along. You know, the toughest part is you get a little taste of winning, and it's really easy to veer off and you know, start trading all your young players. Now, if there's something that makes too much sense, obviously we're alert and we're staying on top of it and we're ready to jump. But we want to be patient. We want to be careful in how we take the next step.
23: So, and then a couple weeks later, he makes the offer sheet to Leo Carlson. So they're certainly ready to jump. And this is where I have my fingers crossed. I'm not expecting anything to happen between now and opening night in September. But as you start to get closer to that NHL trade deadline and teams become sellers and maybe some superstars are a little unhappy with where they are, maybe you see the Flyers take a big swing this year at the deadline. They've always sold. They haven't really been buyers at the deadline recent years. Do they make a big splash at the deadline that maybe gives them enough talent to get to a Stanley Cup?
0: And it's interesting you said that, because that does happen at least once or twice a year where there's a star somewhere that may want out. And there are stars out there that are on their last year contract. I think you know who I'm talking about. But, I mean, you know what? It is what it is right now. You're going into camp. And I think you really got to rely on some of these young guys to really kind of step it up. I don't know what if you want me to bring something else up, but that's what this team is really about right now. I mean, you could say ifs and buts all day long. Well, if they pick up Austin Matthews, if they get Connor McDavid, I mean, that's all great. That's all fine and dandy, but that's not there yet. None of it's there yet. So, I mean, what you see is what you get. You know, these guys have got to start growing up as NHL players.
23: McDavid's the dream for me.
0: And I think for everybody, yeah. Wouldn't it be?
23: And I'm looking at his contract now. So he's got 1 year after this season.
0: Yes.
23: But if they come out to a rough start and he wants to get out, Flyers have the ammunition to go get him. They certainly would. And they certainly have the cap space to fit him and then give him a big extension. Man, oh, man. All right, we'll get back to the Flyers a little bit later. We'll get back to the Phillies a little bit later. But I want to switch gears and talk about the Philadelphia Eagles. What is the one thing standing between them and a Super Bowl? We'll get to that coming up next, but I also have another question that involves my father-in-law because my wife is telling me I am in the wrong on this one. We'll see who you agree with coming up next. Unfiltered
0: continues. I agree with Bridget.
23: You don't even need to hear it yet. Keep it here, 97.5 The Fanatic, NBC Sports, Philadelphia.
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12: Looking to keep the win streak, I am Patricia Caputo with your Fanatic Sports Update. The Phillies will take on the Marlins in Game 2 of their series tonight. Phil's currently on a 4-game win streak. Zach Wheeler expected on the mound for Philadelphia. Cade Gibson for Miami. First pitch for Phillies Marlins is at 6:40 p.m. in Citizens Bank Park. The Eagles are headed to New England, where they will hold a joint practice with the Patriots on Wednesday and Thursday. Jeff Mosher joined the midday show and discussed how the Eagles' offense can thrive this season.
13: The whole idea is the marriage of an under-center running game with an under-center play-action passing game. The offense just has to be aligned correctly. They do have to be able to move the chain, and then obviously everything will work off of that.
12: The Birds will take on the Patriots in their second preseason game of the year Saturday. And the Union have off today, but are back in action Wednesday, where they will take on Messi and Inter Miami. Union signed center back Mark McKenzie this morning, who is set to join the club in January. 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
6: All right, coming up on the 3 o'clock hour, 4 for 4 today. We're looking at all four sports teams asking the same question. What is the one thing standing between them and a championship? We talked a lot about the Phillies and the Flyers. We're going to turn our focus to the Eagles in a second. But I got a question for everybody about my father-in-law.
7: Oh, here we go. This ought to be good.
6: My wife's coming after me telling me that I'm in the wrong here. And I don't think I'm wrong at all. I'm being dead serious.
7: I have to tread lightly.
6: Yeah, you got to be the judge. And don't just be afraid of my wife, Ricky Bowe. You tell it like it is, damn it. All right? Bridget's probably listening. Ricky has full ability to just tell it like it is, like you always do on the Phillies postgame. All right, so you know my two older kids are in Greece. And yes. They come back. They've been there for 3 weeks. They come back this weekend. And one of the things I want to do is I'm surprising them by redoing their rooms. And a part of redoing their rooms means they're each getting a TV hung up on their wall. The problem is, as you know, I can barely hammer a nail.
7: Oh.
6: So I asked my father-in-law, hey, do you mind coming over and hanging up the TVs? So he came over this weekend. He looked at where I want to put them. And he's like, no problem. I'll do it this week. Well, then my wife says to me last night, I can't believe you're making my dad come over and hang these TVs. And I told her, I said, look, I could figure it out. I could figure it out. It's just, it's going to take me a long time. I'm going to have to borrow the drill from your dad anyway, because I don't have one.
7: Oh, that's a good excuse.
6: And there's no guarantee that I'm going to do it as well as your father's going to do it.
7: I got to ask, you don't have a drill?
6: I do not.
7: All right, go ahead.
6: I don't own a drill. And it would probably take me a long time. Yeah, I got a hammer and all that stuff.
7: Screwdriver.
6: Screwdriver I got. All right? I got the basics, but I don't have a drill. So am I in the wrong for asking my father-in-law to come over and do something I know he will get right on the first try? For me, it might take me days to figure it out and do it. I'll probably do it wrong, have to correct it. I think I'm completely justified in asking my father-in-law to hang these televisions.
7: What kind of food does your father-in-law like?
6: Basically, like, oh, he loves soft pretzels. Should I go and grab him a big bag of soft pretzels?
7: No, I think you should get him a nice gift card to a decent restaurant.
6: A $5 bag of pretzels?
7: Well, that is unbelievable that you go that cheap. That is I'm shocked that you just went that cheap.
6: No, I'll take
7: him out to dinner. Why don't you hire somebody to come do it?
6: All right, well, that was my wife's next point.
7: Yes, that's what you should do.
6: But here's the problem. And if my father-in-law is listening right now, I'm sure he would agree. If I hired somebody to hang the televisions, he would be so angry at me and say, why didn't you just call me? So I'm damned if I do, I'm damned if I don't, Ricky Bowe. I don't think I'm wrong in this situation.
7: So who are you more afraid of?
6: My wife or my father-in-law?
7: It's
6: a good question. Probably my wife.
7: So
6: you don't want to.
8: She's probably listening right now.
7: Number one, she's probably thinking, you know what? Number one, he's got to lift TVs.
6: We got people already weighing in.
7: No, you're well. I'm gonna just hire.

0: or somebody.
1: Silvana Kelleher just weighed in.
0: Uh-oh.
1: She said, no drill is ridiculous. Man card revoked.
2: A texter also said, bro, get a drill.
0: Yeah, all right. How do you not have a drill?
1: So let me ask you then, and I will listen to the text board on this. Do you believe I should then tell my father-in-law, yo, bro, I got this, Dad, and I'll go to the store, I'll buy a drill, I'll do it, and I'll do the whole thing myself, no matter how bad it looks.
0: Why don't we have Dylan throw up a poll?
1: Why?
0: Hire somebody or use your father-in-law.
1: Or do it myself. I get the third option is I figure it out.
0: Do it yourself is out the window. You cannot do it.
2: Don't do it.
1: I know I could figure it out. All right, look, I'll take you through what I'd have to
0: do. You have a stud finder?
1: Yeah, I would have the stud finder.
0: You have one.
2: He would have one.
1: I would
0: do
1: buy it.
0: Do you have one?
1: No, this would all require me
0: what
1: going
0: do
1: to the store.
0: You have?
1: A very basic toolbox. Very basic. So I'd have to get the stud finder, and then I would go beep, beep, beep, beep, stud, you know, on my head, on my own self. Stud finder, drill. I have a level. All right, so I would figure this all out. I'd find the stud. I'd hang up the TV. Now, here's the other problem. What if where I want to hang the TV, the cord isn't long enough to reach the outlet that's down closer to the floor? My father-in-law probably would run it through the wall, no problem. Or he might even put another outlet up on the wall behind the TV because he's good with electrical work. You see what I'm saying? It opens up a can of worms for me to do it myself.
0: You hire somebody to do it. It is done in probably a half hour.
1: I want some support, please, because I know my wife is listening.
0: I gave your wife my support.
1: Yeah, you're giving my wife.
0: You have to go and call a company, have them come in and do it. Where did you? Are they new TVs?
1: Yeah. Yeah, they're new.
0: Where'd
1: TVs.
0: You get them from, Will?
1: It's a good question.
0: Do they have a team that would come out and do it?
1: Yeah, I think one of them does. The other one my mom got for free from the casino. From being down at the casino.
0: What?
1: Yeah, she got a free television.
0: That's all right. It's a freebie.
1: Just goes to show.
0: They're not going
1: to
0: come and do it.
1: No, they won't do it. All right, but I want some support on the text board. Like, if you agree with me that I should just ask my father-in-law to do it, because I do think that he would get joy out of doing this.
0: No, you're wrong. Nobody gets joy out of putting those things up. Trust me on that.
1: I don't know. I think he would. I want some support. I really do. So the other thing, too, is, now this goes another step. My wife says, well, my father is really busy. Like, you're asking my dad to do this. He's really busy. And then I was talking to my mother-in-law today, and I said, hey, where's Dad today? She goes, oh, he's golfing. I guess he's not that busy. Right? If he could golf 18. Okay, now I'm going to get myself in trouble. Now I'm going to get myself in a lot of trouble. All right, let's switch gears. We'll check some of your texts in a second.
0: You did not help yourself, not even in the least right there.
1: No, I did not. So people are weighing in. We'll get to the people's responses shortly. But let's switch gears and talk Eagles for a second.
0: All right.
1: While Patricia's pulling all the best texts on what people are saying. And come on, I want people standing up for me here. All right? That I shouldn't do this myself and risk injury.
2: I think you're going to get
1: death.
2: That.
1: God forbid. Oh, no. Oh, no. My father-in-law's weighing in. My father-in-law just texted. Hold on. We got an update. This is breaking news right here. My father-in-law just texted me. I am on my way to your house now to hang TVs. Talk about something else. All right. It's over. He's already on his way there. It's not my fault. Yo, Dad, don't go. I'll do it.
0: It is your fault. It is
1: Don't go.
0: Fault.
1: I'll do it.
0: You see, I see what you're doing right there, and that does not work.
1: I'll take care of it. All right, babe, I'll tell your dad not to do it. I'm going to take care of it.
0: You are literally a clown act of home improvement.
2: Pick up pretzels on the way home at least, all right?
0: You better do something nice for him. Get him dinner.
1: Oh, man. How funny is that? He's listening. I didn't realize. I thought he was golfing today. He's already on his way to my house to hang the damn TVs.
0: Yeah, instead of golf, he's going to hang TVs. You should feel really good about yourself.
1: No, I think he did golf this morning, and now he's going.
0: Okay, so he just went out for 18. Now he's tired, and he's going to be hanging TVs.
2: Tired and sweaty.
1: This is too funny, though.
0: You suck.
1: This is really funny, because as we're talking about this, someone else just texted me. I swear to God, this is live breaking news. The pro from the Legacy Club, where Ricky and I golfed on Saturday, just texted me, and it's a photograph of a club in the trees, and it said, I found Ricky Bo's club. This should have been retired years ago.
0: Yes, it should have been.
1: Hold on, look. I'm not lying.
0: That's not funny.
1: He took a picture of your club. We got everybody listening today. All right, if you missed it, yeah, Ricky Bo tossed a club on 17 at the Legacy.
0: A broken club.
1: Beautiful, beautiful club.
0: Literally sliced the front of my iron. How does that happen?
1: Oh, man. All right, well, let's get back to sports, damn it. We'll talk about the Eagles. We're going 4-for-4 today. We're asking the question, what is the one thing standing between each team in a championship? We talked about the Phillies. We talked about the Flyers. Let's talk about the Eagles, Ricky, because I think this is not as clear of an answer as some may think it is. What is the one thing, the biggest thing? I know you might be able to point to several things, but the one thing that would prevent the Eagles from winning another Super Bowl. I'll throw it to you first, Ricky Bo.
0: Oh, this is easy, and you know what I'm going to say, I have a feeling. Offensive line health. If that offensive line is not healthy, this team doesn't go anywhere. I am a firm believer in this. I'm a firm believer in the trenches on a football team that they could dictate everything that happens in a season. I'm a firm believer in this offensive line if they are 100%. If they are 100%, Saquon has a great year. If they're 100%, that means Jalen Hurts has a fantastic year. If they're 100%, doesn't matter who's at wide receiver right now, they will have great years. Period. Dallas Goedert, great year.
1: See, maybe you and I should have talked. We never do the show before the show, so I don't know what Ricky's answer is going to be, but we should have probably talked because that's my answer too.
0: Yeah, but that's like cheating because that's like, my biggest thing in football, as you know, is the offensive line.
1: Always on the trenches, man.
0: It is. But I love watching these guys pancake a linebacker. There's nothing better than getting into a second level.
1: Oh,
0: I mean,
1: yeah.
0: I could still picture Kelce doing it. Like, I still have it in my mind. Like, I could play a video of him just pancaking somebody in the second level.
1: Yeah, and I'm with you, too, because I know there's a lot of people, and you could weigh in with your answer to this. Send your text, send your voice memos to the Davis Honda text line, 610-632-0975, who are probably going to say, and it's not a bad answer, probably going to say, oh, well, Jalen Hurts and the offense adapting to Sean Mannion's new style.
0: Right.
1: And although that's important, I'm with you, Ricky. It's the offensive line more than anything, because if you go back to 2024 – Kellen Moore came in here, and as much as we all thought he was going to bring a brand new style of offense, and I get it, Sean Mannion actually is based off of everything that's happened in a training camp, you won that Super Bowl because it didn't matter what play you called. It really didn't matter. I mean, you just had a more dominant offensive line that got to the second level, as Ricky's indicating, that made it where Saquon Barkley was untouched for over 3 yards. And once you give him that type of window, he's gone. So as much as, yeah, it's important that Jalen Hurts adapts to the Sean Mannion style, it's important that all these players adapt to this new style of offense. If the offensive line gets back to being as dominant as they were 2 years ago, like, it's not going to be as difficult on anybody, especially Sean Mannion in calling plays. So, oh, man, we got people on the line. So I'm right there with you, Ricky Bo, but I am curious where Eagles fans are going to weigh in on this. But as we're talking about the offense, Sean Mannion was asked about his biggest takeaway from that preseason game. Because if you sat through that terrible, terrible offensive performance, it wasn't good. Here was Sean Mannion, his biggest takeaway from his offense's first look against the Ravens.
3: I think a lot of it comes down to just fundamentals and execution. I feel like we're in a good place mentally as an offense. There really weren't a ton of mental errors from the game, which is encouraging. You know, a lot of young guys in there, their first time with live game action. It's not scripted. You know, it's all calling it from the sideline. So I was pretty encouraged with the mental side of things. I think it's just carrying the fundamental work, you know, that we've done in practice to the game setting. I think that was the biggest takeaway for me.
1: Yeah, and I'll say this. Like, I know some people are overreacting. I see them on social media. Some of it is disingenuous overreaction. But the fans who are overreacting, the things that Mannion could really control in terms of getting the play in quickly, making sure you have the right players on the field in terms of personnel. You know, all those things seem to be okay. It was the execution, which also comes down to the coaching, but at least that's things that you can really work on, right? That's things that why you have training camp is to work on the fundamentals. It's to work on the execution of the plays that you're implementing. So I'm not as concerned about Sean Mannion. For me, I'm right there with Ricky. I think it's the health of the offensive line, 100%.
0: Yeah, I just, and don't forget Stoutland is gone. So, I mean, there are a couple things that are out there, and the line has had its problems here in the last, 18 months of trying to stay healthy. We know the whole thing with Lane Johnson. Dickerson was kind of up and down last year. You look as far as Juergens had the bad back, a knee. I mean, if all these things are healed up and they're back to where they should be, this team could be unstoppable offensively. And I truly believe that these guys are what dictate what goes well and what doesn't. So that's one thing you're not going to change my mind on. I've seen them at the top of their game, and I've seen them injured. It's a big, big difference. And let's face it, the offense looks a lot different when they're 100% as to when they're 50, 60%.
1: Yeah, spot on with that. So, Eagles fans, get your voice memos into the Davis Honda text line. We got We Hear You coming up at 3:45. What is the one thing you think would get in the way of the Eagles winning another Super Bowl? Get your memos in, 610-632-0975. Also, a lot of people are weighing in on my father-in-law question. So the almighty Booney has weighed in.
4: The almighty Booney.
1: He says, just ask your father-in-law for what tools would be needed, buy those tools, and then ask him to come over for guidance, not help. In addition to him weighing in, my mother is now weighing in, also angry at me. She says the same thing as Booney. Maybe what you should do is be there when your father-in-law hangs the TV and let him show you how to do it next time. And yes, knowing your father-in-law, he's always willing to do anything you ask him, but sometimes you may put him on the spot. The poor guy doesn't catch a break. That's coming from my mom. But on the phone lines, we have someone who used to work with my father-in-law who wants to weigh in on this whole conversation. I have no idea. I hope this guy's on my side. We're going to go to Mike from Southampton. Yo, Mike, you on my side with this whole thing?
5: I am not on your side, but no, I didn't work for your father-in-law. I do a lot of work with his brother Frank.
1: Oh, okay.
5: But my dad was actually at your wedding. He's best friends with Mace.
1: Yeah, they call him Mace. That's right. Who's your dad?
5: Yeah, Mace, Joe McCauley.
1: Oh, okay. Yeah, I know Joe. And
5: but that is a tough family because I know firsthand to grow up and you not to know anything. They have to bust your balls all the time. Not be able to hang a TV, bro. You got to be able to hang a TV.
1: Yeah, I know. I think when Bridget said that she was marrying me, they were probably like, oh, man. Because literally everyone in that family knows how to do everything, including her brother, as you said, Uncle Frank, my father-in-law.
5: And they're all great dudes. You know, they'll come over and they'll help you out, but they're laughing on the way home for sure.
1: Yeah, I mean, thankfully.
0: That is fantastic.
1: I know, and Mike's not wrong.
5: You need like three tools, bro. You got to be able to hang a TV.
1: Well, I appreciate you listening to the show, Mike. And he's not wrong.
0: He's 100% correct. That was the best call we've had in 2 years.
1: Thank God I have a killer personality, and my wife loves me. All right? That's all we need to know. That's why I've been so accepted by the Tobin fam. But, yeah, I'm serious. Like, as he said, all of them know how to do everything. Like they can do. He said he works with my father-in-law's brother, Frank. They finished our basement with my father-in-law. They put our deck on with my father-in-law. Like they know how to do everything. But, and but I'm like, can you help me hang a TV?
0: What I think is amazing that they do it quickly too.
1: What a loser I am.
0: I know. That's what I'm thinking too. It's not, man, I wouldn't ask anybody. That's just
2: Ricky,
0: me.
2: Ricky, you wouldn't ask anybody?
0: Uh-uh.
2: Nobody you know?
1: My wife's weighing in.
0: What I would do is I'd probably hire somebody to do it. Because the thing about TVs, if you're a little bit off, then you're like, all right, I messed that up. I'll try to just fix it somehow without taking it back down and putting it back up. So I trust other people to come in and do it if they're professionals at it. I'd rather have that done.
1: All right, so I got a better idea. I'll tell my father-in-law, don't hang the TV. Ricky, you come over. You and I will do it together.
0: I'm not helping you.
2: That thing would be so crooked.
1: All right, last thing. My wife just weighed in. Yeah, it would be crooked. My wife just weighed in. She said, in addition to my dad, if you didn't have me, where would you find your hat? How would you ever get a ladder to clean the gutters?
0: Oh, my God.
1: You wouldn't be able to do anything without either one of us.
0: Oh, wait. She just said you do something. You clean the gutters.
1: Well, listen, I'm not as bad as people make me out to be. All
0: right? Actually, you make yourself out.
1: I know. I guess I did walk right into this. I walked right into this. Well, big thank you to everybody for all the help. And zero support on the text board for me. Did anybody say that I'm doing the right thing by asking my father-in-law for
2: one help? Person I'm seeing.
1: What did it say? Let's get some support.
2: I'm a father-in-law, and I am called to do these types of things all the time. It is very common. Bill is not wrong.
1: Okay.
0: He like doing it?
1: Well, I'm glad that that texter said it, because I remember when I first met my wife, once my father-in-law realized that I didn't know how to hammer a nail, his exact words were, at least my daughter will always call me when the garbage disposal breaks. You know, like, it's nice for him, right?
0: Yeah,
1: he gets to come over all the time.
0: Who's calling who?
1: I guess it's me.
0: Yeah.
2: You're the one who calls
1: I'm family now.
2: Bridget feels bad.
1: Whether you like it or not. Family now. All right, look, we'll get away from this. Let's get back to sports.
0: Thank goodness, because you are terrible.
1: Let's get back to sports now that I've embarrassed myself on air here. All right, we were just talking about the Eagles. I know a lot of people are weighing in on that. Let's talk about the Sixers. We've done the Phillies, the Flyers, the Eagles. What
0: this
1: is the
0: might
1: one
0: be the
1: thing?
0: Most interesting one.
1: This is going to be interesting. So what is the one thing standing between them and a championship? We'll answer that question about your 76ers coming up right after this. Unfiltered, 97.5 The Fanatic, NBC Sports, Philadelphia.
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2: Looking to keep the win streak, I am Patricia Caputo with your Fanatic Sports Update. The Phillies will take on the Marlins in Game 2 of their series tonight. Phil's currently on a 4-game win streak. Zach Wheeler expected on the mound for Philadelphia. Cade Gibson for Miami. First pitch for Phillies Marlins is at 6:40 p.m. in Citizens Bank Park. The Eagles are headed to New England, where they will hold a joint practice with the Patriots on Wednesday and Thursday. Jeff Mosher joined the midday show and discussed how the Eagles could go about adjusting to their new offense.
6: There will be a certain amount of patience that has to happen, but by mid-October to November, you have to start to see legitimate results, because there is too much talent on this offense for it to take that much longer to really get used to. They got to win games, and they got to make deep playoff run.
2: The Birds will take on the Patriots in their second preseason game Saturday. The Union have off today, but are back in action Wednesday, where they will take on Messi and Inter Miami. Union signed center back Mark McKenzie, who is set to join the club in January. 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
8: Welcome back into Unfiltered. Getting a lot of texts about me asking my father-in-law to hang up the TVs. A lot of memos, too. We'll get back to that conversation because there are some texts coming in agreeing with me, Ricky Bowe.
9: No.
8: Believe it or not.
9: Nope.
8: But let's switch gears. We're doing a 4-for-4 show today where we're asking the same question as it pertains to all four of your major sports teams. What is the one thing that is standing between them and a championship? We talked about the Phillies, talked about the Eagles, talked about the Flyers. Now let's turn our focus to the 76ers, and this is going to be an interesting conversation.
9: Yeah, it might be.
8: What is the one thing, and I know there may be more than one, but I want to hear from people, the one thing standing between the Sixers and an NBA title? I got mine, Ricky Bowe. You want me to go first this time since you and I keep saying the same damn answers?
9: You could. I kind of have two, but mine's a shocking one, and I think I'm going to get backlash for it.
8: Oh, all right, so I'll go first then. That's a nice tease for what Ricky's is. For me, unfortunately, even with all the changes, LeBron, Jaylen Brown, you have Vijay Adichie now in his second year, you got a deeper bench, it still comes back to the same question that we've had for the last decade. It's Joel Embiid's health. I think this team can be good without Joel Embiid. I think that they could be a playoff team without Joel Embiid. They might even get out of the second round without Joel Embiid. But for this team to win an NBA title, which is the whole goal now, LeBron doesn't come here to get out of the second round. LeBron comes here to win another championship. You are not winning one if Joel Embiid is not healthy. So for me, that is still the biggest thing between the Sixers winning a championship and not Joel Embiid being healthy. Is that where you were going?
9: No, but that I think is a necessity. I think it's been a necessity for a long period of time. And ye of little faith, you. And why do I say that? Well, we've seen pictures of Joel. He looks better than I've ever seen him before. We've had everybody telling us that this is the first offseason in a long, long time that he's actually been healthy and could kind of concentrate on just getting in shape and being a basketball player. So that's 2-for-2. I understand that he's under that little spell that he always gets hurt every year. Okay. I mean, I understand where you're coming from, but no, that was not my answer, believe it or not.
8: Well, hold on. Before you give me yours.
9: I know. This is what you're going at. I think they could win without Joel Embiid.
8: Really?
9: Yes.
8: All right, because what I was going to say, let me make this clear. I'm expecting Joel to be healthy this year. I'm expecting Joel to have a monster season. For me, that could be the reason they don't win. But I think they're going to win because I think he is going to be healthy. Now, you're saying you don't even think they need him to win.
9: I don't believe they do.
8: Who's your starting five with no Joel?
9: Well, the number five would be a problem. I understand that. But when you're sitting there in a superstar in LeBron James, a superstar in Brown, a superstar in Maxey, and an up-and-coming superstar in VJ Edgecombe, I would say you have plenty to pass around. I think you have plenty in the tank with those four guys. But I don't believe Embiid's going to have a cursed year. I think he's going to have a year that we're going to remember forever.
8: Oh man, I'm feeling it too, Ricky Bo.
9: Yeah, I'm not feeling any ill will about injuries right now.
8: So then what's your one big thing?
9: Mine's a little deeper than that. My one thing is Nick Nurse.
8: Oh, that's a good one.
9: But you may be looking at it as a negative thing. I'm looking at it that he's got to be the architect. He's got to be the guy to design plays for these five guys. He's got to be the guy to keep these five guys happy. He's got to be the guy to make sure these guys get the ball.
3: It's so easy, you could do it in your underwear.
9: Is that what you really think?
8: No, I don't think it's going to be easy at all.
9: I don't think that's an easy job. I don't envy this job, believe it or not. Do I think Nick Nurse could do it? Yeah, I do. Do I think there's going to be growing pains because of it? 100% I do. And when it comes down to crunch time in the playoffs, who's going to want the basketball? Down one, 4 seconds to play. You're Nick Nurse. You see what I mean? Not an easy problem to have, is it?
8: Yeah, the easier question might be, who's not going to want the basketball? And I don't even know if that's an easy one to answer because they're all going to want to take that final
9: shot.
8: Well,
9: I think the one thing most of the time you would say, well, Edgecombe isn't going to get it, but what if he's been on fire? What if you're down two and you're going for the win, not just a tie?
8: Now, this is a great answer by you, Ricky. It really is because we've talked about this before. As great as Nick Nurse was with the Raptors in 2018 when they win the title, was it 18-19, I think? Yeah. 17-18 or 18-19? I can't remember now off the top of my head. Was it 18-19 that they won the title with the Raptors? I think so. Anyway, when they won the title with the Raptors, how about that? As good as he was that year in figuring out how to win a championship with a bunch of talent, I've been relatively disappointed with Nick Nurse since he's gotten here. And I know it's not all his fault with the injuries and not knowing if you have Joel until sometimes the last minute, but it does bother me that, especially going back 2 years ago, they had all those games to try to figure out how to survive without Joel Embiid. And then when Joel comes back in that Knicks series, when Joel wasn't on the court, they had zero answers on how to survive that series. So that bothers me. And then this past season, everybody was angry about the Jared McCain trade. Nurse wasn't figuring out a way to use Jared McCain. He couldn't figure out how to utilize all the guards that he had. So,
9: which is why he's not here anymore.
8: Talking about Jared McCain. Yeah. That's why a big reason why they traded him, because they wasn't getting any minutes here. So I think that's a great answer, Ricky. I really do. And
9: like the secondary thing is kind of like a odd answer, and that is the second round curse.
8: I know.
9: Is it a curse? We're going to find out.
8: Yeah, they're going to feel that same pressure. Now, the good news is Jaylen Brown and LeBron James,
9: they've all been through that and well past that.
8: And finals MVPs.
9: Yeah.
8: So maybe they don't have the same.
9: Well, that's the hope. I mean, when it really comes down to it, you got those guys that have been there, done that don't have that weighing on their shoulders. So, I mean, you know, obviously that's probably weighing the most on Joel Embiid more than anybody.
8: And as you bring up Joel, our friend Bob Cooney was on the morning show this morning with Marks and Sal Chunas.
9: Yep.
8: And they were asking him about Joel Embiid and how much are the Sixers going to push him this year to play more. And Bob gave a great answer, and this is the vibe I'm getting from Mike Gansey and Bob Myers, and hopefully Nick Nurse is going to have the same message. They're going to be pushing him a lot. They're not going to allow him to kind of get away with some of the things he's got away with in the past. Listen to Bob Cooney from On Patterson.
10: I just had a feeling that when Ganzi and Myers came to town and they talked to Embiid and he said, yeah, my knees feel good. And they said, well, you're going to get out there and play. Like, this is going to be a medical staff thing, but we're going to have also heavy say in it. If you're ready to go, you're ready to go. Now, that was before Jaylen Brown, LeBron James. And now you see these pictures of Joel Embiid, who looks like he's slimmed down and, you know, looks like he's in pretty good shape and all. It's a different situation than Joel Embiid has ever seen. And I wrote something a couple of weeks ago. His thing of, you know, not showing up, being late for whatever he's late for, showing up the games at 6:30 for a 7 o'clock game, making a plane wait on a tarmac for an hour, hour and a half with his teammates on there because he's either getting treatment or not ready to get back to the plane. That stuff, for lack of a better term, is not going to fly anymore. And he's going to have to change his ways. And maybe part of changing those ways is maybe going back to back every once in a while.
8: And as you're listening to that, Ricky, this now should help one of your concerns, which is Nick Nurse, because it's got to be a little easier on Nick Nurse if they're not going to allow Joel to do some of the things he's done in the past where you don't know if he's playing until like an hour before tip-off. That's got to be hard on the coach putting together a game plan.
9: Yeah, I mean, that's the one thing that you hate. You hate all the waiting. I think there's got to be better communication in that type of situation. It's not like, oh, we'll see how I feel at game time. No, no more of that. Like I said, I truly believe you have those four other guys for a reason. And if he's not going to be able to play, let's get this out there early in the afternoon so Nick Nurse could game plan for that specific game.
8: So I am curious. Look, I've been told Brandon Dutz is behind the scenes today. Hair Jordan, as we like to call him, best hair in the business. He said the voice memos are going crazy today, Ricky. We've had a lot of people engaging on all of these questions that we've gotten into with all four major sports teams. So coming up next, we're going to try to get through as many memos as we can for We Hear You, but we're going to do it again at 5:25, all right? So if you don't hear your voice memo, we should get to it in the next We Hear You at 5:25 because we had so many people who want to weigh in on the biggest thing standing between each team and a championship, and unfortunately, a lot of people want to weigh in on my question about my father-in-law. I'm actually getting pictures from my wife right now. My father-in-law is there doing the work.
9: It's very interesting. I'm not talking about your father-in-law doing the thing, but it's very interesting because when we did this exercise, I was thinking the Sixers. What do I have a concern with about the Sixers or an obstacle? And what could go wrong? And the biggest thing that I thought was that you get some angry players on the court. That was the first thing I thought of, which led me to the whole Nick Nurse situation.
8: I believe, though, you were saying when I said Joel's health is my biggest concern, and you said you're expecting a monster season from Joel. And maybe I'm being naive. Maybe I'm like naive Nick Earnshaw. That's what I was calling him on Friday. I don't think that egos are going to get away on this team. I feel like all of them are going to have the same goal in mind. Like Maxey doesn't seem like a guy with an ego. LeBron James is not coming here to be the number one star. He's coming here to win a title. He took a massive pay cut to do it. Joel Embiid already has his MVP. The only thing missing from his mantle now is a championship to cement his legacy. Vijay Edgecombe, too young to have an ego. And Jaylen Brown, yeah, he's got a little bit of an ego, but I also think there's a huge chip on his shoulder to just prove the Boston Celtics wrong. So I think when you factor all of that into the equation, I don't think ego is going to be a problem for the Sixers team. I think they're all going to have a common goal. They're going to understand ego is the enemy. And I think they're going to have a great season. Now, meshing it all together, that's a different question. They might have the will and the desire, but are they able to all come together and get on the same page basketball-wise? That's going to take some work.
9: I just don't see it being one of those things where there's going to be a lot of issues if somebody's out, because there's going to be games where LeBron may not play. Will they be able to pick up the slack? Yeah, I do believe that this year. I couldn't say that in years past. Even when it was Tyrese and Edgecombe in the backcourt, you knew those guys were going to have to do the 90% of the scoring in those games. I think now you're sitting with four other players that could pick up the slack if somebody's out for a given game.
8: As we're doing this exercise, Ricky, talking about all the four teams, I can't wait, man. We got the Eagles, the Sixers, and the Flyers all within the next month and a half, pretty much, kicking off their seasons. And now we got the Phillies in a sprint to October. This is going to be a great time to be a Philadelphia sports fan, hopefully. So coming up next, we'll hear from some Philly sports fans. We hear you. The best voice messages of the show so far. Don't go anywhere. 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
8: All right, we got We Hear You coming up right now, the best voice messages of the show. Talked about all four of our major sports teams in the first 2 hours. Asking the question, what is the one thing you think will prevent them from winning a championship, or the one thing standing between them and a championship? Doesn't mean that you believe it won't be answered in the affirmative, just the one thing that's really your biggest concern. So before we do that, let's just check on the Twitter poll. Because although we went into each team individually, the Twitter poll asked a simple question of which team has the biggest obstacle between them and a championship. Twitter poll stands strong for the entire show. Thanks to Dr. Avi Donapel of Iron Mountain Men's Health. Let's get an update, Patricia.
4: Which team faces the biggest obstacle to winning a championship this year? The Phillies at 47%, the Flyers at 43%, the Eagles at 7%, and the Sixers at 3%.
8: Man, oh, man. I love seeing the Sixers stuff completely 180 from where we were like 2.5 months ago. I love it. But I think people have a little recency bias by picking the Phillies as having the biggest obstacle. I still believe, as much as I want the Flyers to go on a Stanley Cup run, I think they got the biggest obstacle.
9: Before you go any further, you're saying recency biased with the Phillies. In what sense?
8: The way the team is. The fact that
9: they've
8: people
9: won four in a row, though, that would be recency bias.
8: Yeah, I'm not talking the last week. I'm talking the last couple of months. People have turned
9: on
8: this Phillies
9: team. You're talking inconsistency.
8: Yeah, that's a good way to put it. Because I think there's a lot of people who just hate the Phillies. Like Ricky and I, when we went golfing on Saturday, remember those two old-timers stopped us in the...
9: Oh, my goodness.
8: They stopped us in the pro shop, and the one guy just wanted to keep telling Ricky, I can't stand this team. I hate this team. And his buddy's like, all right, leave him alone. He's trying to golf. Yeah, I just hate him.
9: By the way, I've been trying to like pinpoint as to why, because it hasn't been like just one thing. It's almost like the fan base kind of woke up from the signing of Bryce Harper hangover all at the same time. And they all woke up and went, wait a minute, he's been here a long time and they haven't won a World Series like we thought they would.
8: Yeah, I think there was a lot of people worried about them running it back as you started the season, and then they were proven correct and they had to fire Rob Thompson. And so I think there's a lot going on that's playing into it. But you know what? Let's hear from people, because we got the best voice messages of the show coming up right now. And Matty Manarek told us we got a brand new open for We Hear You. Let's hear it. Hit it.
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25: The Dallas Cowboys of baseball, Philly. Thinking they're good, and they don't do nothing in the playoffs.
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29: For the Flyers, a number one center, a number one winger, probably a number one defenseman. The Sixers, 82 games in the way for playoffs, probably the only thing that's going to be an issue. The Eagles, Jalen Hurts' arm. Phillies, I go bullpen. Looking freaking scarce. We'll see.
8: All right, so a couple of things to address.
9: The bullpen. Oh, everybody's got that.
8: I agree with him on the bullpen. Completely disagree with him about Jalen Hurts' arm.
9: No, he could throw.
8: Yeah, not buying it. The Flyers, he says a number one center, a number one defenseman. Agree, but a number one winger, I feel like they got plenty of depth along the wing and a couple of potential superstars along the wing.
9: Why is I'm surprised no power play in there?
8: Well, 1C and 1D kind of bring you a better power play.
9: You don't know that.
8: Well, I'm saying if you get a top line center, like if they would have got Leo Carlson, he probably helps you on the power play.
9: Well, maybe it's going to be a little better with Martone in front of the net, too.
8: It's a good point. And if Miechkoff comes back and he has a big leap.
9: See, but you went straight to if. That's what we're trying to erase here.
8: Yeah. But if you get, if, you're right, if you get some internal growth. I mean, can the power play be much worse than what it's been over the last decade?
9: No. And by the way, it literally cannot. You can't be as bad as they've been.
8: If they were just a little better on the power play this past season, it wouldn't have come down to the last few games for them
9: to
8: get
9: the playoffs.
8: No, they
9: would have been in a long time ago.
8: Yeah, they would have had probably a top 4 or 5 seed, yeah. Not just getting
9: Isn't
8: in.
9: Isn't that amazing how like jacked up hockey is? You get to the point where you think you're out of the race, then you're right back in the race, then you're in, then you're out. It's just, I mean, things change. In that last month of the season, things change on a daily basis, like with the points. It's crazy.
8: By the way, were you quoting the Hokey Pokey right there? You're in. You're out. You put your left foot in. You take your left foot out.
9: You put your right foot in and you shake it all about. You do the
8: Hokey Pokey. Yeah, all right. We're asking, what is the one thing standing between each team at a championship? Let's keep it rolling.
3: The obstacle that's in Philly's way for them winning the World Series is their bullpen. Because I was at that game that night to pick his Miami Marlins. It was 3-0. Then when Sanchez gave up a run, it was okay. Because they were still up 3-1. Overall, Sanchez had a good game overall, so I'm not knocking for that. But when he left and Ballman came out, Ballman gave up a few runs, and then he had a batter with 2 outs that he couldn't even get out. Made that the longest 7th inning I ever seen this season.
8: Yeah, I'm worried about the bullpen.
9: Philly's bullpen last night, 3 innings pitched, 6 hits, 4 runs, and a walk.
8: And a gift from the umpire.
9: Yeah, probably should have been 5 runs.
8: Yep. And who knows how it turns out last night. And look,
9: probably still playing.
8: Teron, I trust him, but he's had me on the edge of my seat the last 2 times out.
9: Well, you know what? That happens. That happens. You get out of a groove. You don't feel like you're getting enough of appearances at times. And then you kind of get engulfed in appearances. And it kind of throws you off a little bit. I think that's where he is. I'm not that concerned about Teron.
8: No, me either.
9: I am a little concerned about his breaking ball. He spiked it like 3 times last night.
8: Yeah, that's usually a lights out pitch for him.
9: Yep.
8: Let's keep him rolling.
5: Let's be honest. We all know the real reason Bill needs help hanging up the TVs in his kid's room. It's because he's too short to read.
8: Oh, man. You know what the worst part of it is?
9: Who's that, AC from Philly?
8: It sounds like it. It sounds like the plumber that works here.
9: Yeah, crack boy.
8: Yeah, crack boy.
6: What an idiot.
8: Now, listen, Dylan McKinnon, that was definitely Dylan McKinnon. I could tell from his voice. Taking a shot at me. You know what? Now I know why he's messing up on the social media videos. Is because he's spending most of his time trying to take shots at me and Ricky, damn it.
9: Well, he's probably doing half his work for Atlanta right now.
8: Yeah, he probably is. Trying to help John Kincaid down there.
4: I'm shocked it wasn't Dutz.
8: In Atlanta. Dylan McKinnon. I got to be honest, though. This might be the best running bit right now on the radio that I'm short. It's carried over to all the other shows. It's all over social media. But you know what? I know I'm not, so it doesn't bother me, Patricia.
4: A few texts also said that you can't reach, and that's the real reason.
8: Now, touche to Dylan. That was actually pretty
9: good. All right, Billy Barty.
8: Pretty clever of Dylan. All right, let's get one more in.
6: Bill, you are absolutely not wrong on hanging a television desk from your father-in-law. Real quick, my father-in-law to date is 86 years old. I'm 61. I've been married for over 40 years. I've been using him to this date. Still, I'm very basic. I can do basic stuff. He's a ex-machinist and a precision part maker. He can do anything. He's an old Italian and German guy, and I don't want to say old because he's 86 going on freaking 65. He does everything. And he helps everything, and I help him do it. And, you know, you think I learned some of the stuff, which I did, but for the most part, what is the beef? Why not use him? Is he too old, or you're bothering him? Because you never bother your father-in-law. They always like doing work for you if they're handy. If they're not handy, then they don't. I agree with you, Bill. Get him to do it.
8: How about that?
9: I want to know if you're agreeing with that, Bill, everything you just said.
8: I agree 100%.
9: So you're using your father-in-law.
8: I am not using him in a negative way.
9: You just said you agree with everything he just said. He quote unquote said using him.
8: He didn't mean it in a derogatory way. He meant it as You are using your father-in-law because he's good at it. He enjoys it. It makes him feel good that he can come over and still do things for his daughter.
9: Wouldn't it make you feel good to do it yourself?
8: You know what? I could do it. I just want my father-in-law to feel good.
9: Why don't you? By the way,
8: I just want him to feel good.
9: If you
4: He's
9: admit,
4: fine. Trust.
9: If you admit that you just can't do it, I think that would make everybody a lot more happy.
8: Oh, I'll admit it. I can't do it.
9: You just said you can do it.
8: I could figure it out, is what I mean.
9: Like, there's not those.
8: I could figure it out.
9: You can't level anything. You don't even know what leveling is.
8: I could figure it out, damn it. All right? And I'm just saying I wouldn't do as good of a job as my father.
9: No, I'm sure you would not.
8: But think about this. My wife's sending me pictures right now, and this is part of the reason why it's a beautiful thing. He's at my house. My daughter's there watching her grandfather. She calls him Pop. She's watching Pop hang the TV. My wife's there. It's a big, happy family as Daddy's on the radio.
4: You're living my dream, Bill.
8: All right. I know there's a lot of other people weighing in on the whole father-in-law conversation.
9: Oh,
8: we actually have
9: goodness.
8: A Twitter poll up right now at 975 Unfiltered. In addition to the sports one we put up, Dylan put up, is it a violation for Bill to get his father-in-law to hang up a TV for him? Believe it or not, 39% of people are saying no. This is not as overwhelming as you think it is, Ricky Bo. I had a lot more people on my side than we could imagine here. All right. You know what? We'll ask Michael Barkan, too.
9: 39%.
8: Michael Barkan's joining us at 5 o'clock, so we'll get his opinion on whether or not it's okay to ask.
9: Oh, Michael, I'm sure he couldn't fix anything.
8: Well, he's a brand-new father-in-law. His daughter just got married, so we'll see what he thinks about the whole situation.
9: Well, he's not going to fix anything. I know that.
8: All right, well, coming up next, we'll get back to the main topic today. What is the one thing standing between each team and a title? We'll get back to the Phillies. What is the one thing that we believe is going to prevent the Phillies from winning a World Series? Keep it here. Unfiltered continues. Michael Barkan at 5 p.m. joins the show. I'm not sure he's ever joined our show, Ricky. He called in once on a voice memo, but I don't know if we've ever had him on as a guest, believe it or not.
9: Yeah, it's going to be interesting to see how you do.
8: Yeah, me and him are going to have a long talk about all of our heartache having to work with you every day.
9: No, you're not.
8: Keep it here. 97.5 The Fanatic, NBC Sports Philadelphia.
9: Hey, it's Ricky Bo. I spent over 12 years in the big leagues. That's a long time. 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
4: Looking to keep the win streak alive, I am Patricia Caputo with your Fanatic Sports Update. The Phillies will take on the Marlins in Game 2 of their series tonight. Phil's currently on a 4-game winning streak. Zach Wheeler expected on the mound for Philadelphia, Cade Gibson for Miami. First pitch for Phillies Marlins is at 6:40 p.m. in Citizens Bank Park. The Eagles are headed to New England where they will hold a joint practice with the Patriots on Wednesday and Thursday. Jeff Mosher joined the midday show and discussed how the Eagles offense can thrive this season.
10: The whole idea is the marriage of an under-center running game with an under-center play-action passing game. 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They do have to be able to move the chain, and then obviously everything will work off of that.
4: The Birds will take on the Patriots in their second preseason game Saturday. The Union have off today but are back in action Wednesday where they will take on Messi and Inter Miami. Union signed center back Mark McKenzie this morning who is set to join the club in January. 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
9: All right, a little after 4 o'clock here on Unfiltered. We're doing a 4-for-4 show today, looking at all four major sports teams, asking the same question as it pertains to the Phillies, Eagles, Flyers, and Sixers. What is the one thing standing between them and a championship? We'll get to the Eagles, Sixers, and Flyers a little bit later, but I want to get back to the fight in Phils, because they're sitting there right now. They're in a playoff spot. They're a game up on the Padres. They're locked in right now at that second wild card, a game up on the Padres, who were the third wild card, a full 2 games up on the Diamondbacks, and 4 now on the Miami Marlins. But what is the one thing that's standing between them and a championship? Now, Ricky, you and I both said earlier that we believe it is the bullpen. If we're looking internally, we think the bullpen could be what holds this team back. And I said I'm not as worried about the starting rotation. But I want to talk about the guy who's on the bump tonight for the Phillies, and that's Zach Wheeler. Because I was reading this article from Paul Casella of MLB.com. And, I mean, you know he hasn't been talking about Zach Wheeler as sharp in his last few outings. But just listen to this when you look at the numbers. In 3 starts from July 7th to July 21st, he had a 1.35 ERA. In his last 4 starts, he has a 7.63 ERA. That is the highest over any 4-game span as a Philly, and it's the second highest in his entire Major League Baseball career. What is going on with Zach Wheeler, and how concerned should we be, Ricky?
10: The concern's real. I

0: I mean, the one thing that has to be understood is that last year, if you remember, this time last year, he was exiting stage right. And he ends up having that surgery, the thoracic outlet surgery. And we don't know what that brings to the table. I think that's the concern I actually have right now. I'm not saying that, you know, velocity up, down, whatnot, but is fatigue starting to be part of an issue? And I will say this much. Christopher Sanchez, about 2 weeks ago, ran into this same type of problem. Granted, it wasn't as wild as this one is for Wheeler, because Wheeler's one of those guys who rarely goes two games in a row with a subpar start. And, I mean, we're talking really three out of his last four were bad, where he gave up four runs, zero, and then five. But in that zero, he only went two innings because it was rain. So, I mean, my biggest thought is, is the surgery catching up to him, or is this just fatigue where he could kind of bounce back out of this? Well, we're going to find out tonight. I think tonight may be the most important start of the season for Zach Wheeler and for the Phillies. And I'm not saying this because I don't believe it's like a mechanical thing. I think he's just missing maybe a release point type thing. But when you start feeling like the ball's coming out dead out of your hand, you try to do too much with it. I think Zach Wheeler's right there right now.
1: Yeah, it is a big start tonight for Zach Wheeler and hopefully his confidence. But I just cited that article I was reading from MLB.
0: He keeps saying he's healthy.
1: Yeah, he's saying he's healthy. And look, this article from MLB, this is interesting, Ricky. Because after his last start, and I just told you in the last four, he's got a 7.63 RA, highest ever as a Philly. He said this. This is a quote from Zach Wheeler. "It's a frustrating day just in general. I made some good pitches, and they just put the bat on the ball. It's just one of those days that you've kind of got to forget, learn what you learn, and just go forward." So Paul Casella from MLB dove deeper into the stats. He looked at the expected stats. Opponents were hitting .305 against Wheeler over those four games, but their expected batting average was only .234. Their slugging percentage was .569, but their expected slug was .350. Like, those differences, like, is that just bad luck? Like, are we maybe looking too much into Zach Wheeler's four starts? Because if you look at the expected numbers, it's like, all right, he actually was throwing some good pitches. He just got a little unlucky in terms of where they landed.
0: Yeah, sometimes that does happen, but that's not with every pitch. I mean, he's given up a good handful of hits. Two starts ago, he had five walks. See what I mean?
1: Yeah, that's not good.
0: That's not Zach Wheeler. The one thing about Zach Wheeler that I will always say, when he is on, he could throw one pitch. He could throw his fastball. Why? Because when he's on, do you ever see him throw a ball in the middle of the plate? Never.
1: Now he's painting
0: the corner.
1: And
0: he's all around the box.
1: Yep.
0: And to me, that's five different pitches. If you could hit all those different quadrants, I don't care if it's a fastball, whatever. If you're hitting spots with that, that turns into five different types of pitches. He could keep people honest on the inside part of the plate. Then he could paint on the outside corner. And then when need be, with two strikes, he'll raise your eye level going at above the zone. So I just think it's just a matter of location. Like I said, I don't think his stuff is that much different. But when you're not locating your pitches, it makes you more susceptible to giving up hits. That's the bottom line.
1: All right, so then let's take this information and apply it to the big question today, which is, what is the one thing standing between the Phillies and a World Series? I'm assuming you're putting the starting rotation last if we're ranking these, right?
0: I have a lot of belief. Even if you don't have belief in Wheeler, Luzardo and Christopher Sanchez are studs. And I still believe Wheeler is. So, I mean, you look at the starting rotation, I don't really have that big of a problem with that. Now, I mean, you're coming in there with three guys that could give you complete games or really good games and get deep into games.
1: All right, so you and I are in agreement. I would put that last on my level of concern.
0: Yeah, I don't. Look, there's a concern for Wheeler right now. There was a concern for Sanchez in his last couple starts, and he came out golden on the other side. So I'm hoping that Wheeler has been completely truthful with us, saying that his health feels great and blah, blah, blah. And it just could be some wear and tear. I mean, you also have to understand, guy's not a spring chicken anymore in the game. You know, he's been around a long time now. There's a lot of bullets on that arm. sometimes you start getting a little deeper into the season, you tire a little bit.
1: Yeah, so we'll see what Wheeler does tonight. We'll get you a lineup a little bit later for the second game of the series against the Marlins. So you and I said earlier, bullpen would be the one thing we would say internally. Externally, when you look at some of the opponents, you specifically mentioned the Milwaukee Brewers. A lot of people on the text line mentioned the LA Dodgers. When we look at some of the other issues with this baseball team, what is a bigger concern for you, Ricky? Is it the lineup, as some have indicated, going cold? Or would you be more concerned with their defense and fundamentals?
0: Defense and fundamentals. I understand you changed up the defense, but let's face it, that's still there. It's always going to be in there that this team has gone on rages. Like, they'll go 10 games looking fantastic defensively, looking great running the bases, doing a lot of things well. And then, you know, one little hiccup somewhere could turn into a mess. And here's a perfect example. Trey Turner was a mess for two and a half months. Then he's had, two and a half good weeks now. Does that mean he's all over his booting the baseball? We'll see. But things can come back. That's what scares me a little bit about fundamentals.
1: Yeah, he has looked a lot better. I mean, look, I have to admit, when they made the original decision to say, hey, we're moving Harper to the outfield, I was furious that they left Trey Turner at short. And then when Harper came out and said he had the knee soreness, I was furious that they were keeping Alec Boehm in this lineup and not just putting Harper back at first.
0: Right.
1: And right now, in hindsight, it's like, oh, well, they had the right decision because Turner's been good and Boehm's been really good. So hopefully that continues and they continue to prove me wrong because
0: it's
1: been the right call.
0: It's funny because Boehm wasn't good at first when they moved him over there.
1: He's been better.
0: Well, you know what I mean. Yeah. I'm just throwing it out there that things do come and go. Remember that. Things come and go in baseball. It's all about finding that consistency level and how long you could go with it. Okay? I don't know. Are they going to be perfect the rest of the season? Then all of a sudden they get to the playoffs and the black cloud comes over again? Let's hope not.
1: That is a valid concern, though. I'm less concerned about, hey, the bats are going to go cold. I'm more concerned about the fact that they might just run into better baseball teams come October.
0: And that could very well happen. They're not the best team in the National League right now.
1: Are they the top three?
0: Are they a scary team? Playoff time? Yes. Why, though? Because of their starting pitching. And I will say this. If they're having at-bats like they are right now, I think a lot of teams will be a little bit nervous.
1: It's a good point. And yesterday we played for you Alec Boehm over the weekend saying they had a team meeting and they changed their approach at the plate. Last night, Don Mattingly was asked about that meeting and that change of the approach at the plate. Here was Mattingly.
2: I don't know if they switched. They had a pretty good meeting a few weeks ago just about where we were at and what was going on. And they all kind of spoke. Thought it was a good meeting. Since then, the approaches have all been good. It's really what it takes. It takes each individual guy to have his, you know, what he needs to do to make himself a tough out. Since then, we've walked that meeting. We didn't talk about walking. We talked about approach and what we wanted to, making sure we had a game plan when you walk up there, things like that. It's been a lot better. It's really what makes you dangerous as a club. When you keep putting traffic out there, doesn't mean we're taking pitches, doesn't mean anything other than you have a good approach and know what you want to do.
1: They're getting on base, number one OBP the month of August. They're scoring runs, number three. But, Ricky, like you just said, baseball's a funny sport. Sometimes things have a way of coming back. Can they maintain this approach the rest of the way, or do you see bad habits creeping in with this lineup?
0: I think they could somewhat maintain this. I mean, there's going to be games where you're over-anxious. We've seen them. We've seen it. You know, every player wants to swing the bat. And sometimes when you're walking all the time because pitchers don't come over the plate, that gets a little frustrating, believe it or not, for hitters. I mean, I want you to think about this. You're paid to hit the baseball. Every time you're going up there, you're not getting anything to hit. Do you get frustrated?
1: Absolutely.
0: Yeah, I hope that doesn't become the case because, let's face it, the Marlins walked seven hitters last night. They had the Blue Jays were in a week and a half ago. They walked 11 guys in one game. I mean, this ABS system to me is great and terrible at the same time because I think it's really taken away a fan's positive aspect of the game. You know what I mean? Does that make sense to you?
1: No, I get you.
0: Like, when you think about it, like, before the ABS, games were cruising. 2.5 hours, 240 maybe, and that was the end of the ball game, and you saw what you saw, and it all happened a lot quicker than it is right now. It just seems like lately the Phillies games have been really long, and it has a lot to do with opposing pitchers that are scared little puppies and don't want to throw it over the plate.
1: You think it's here to stay, ABS?
0: They have to do something about it because there are way too many walks in baseball right now.
1: Yeah, I do kind of admit, look, I hated when an umpire would blatantly just miss a strike call or a ball call and it changed the outcome of an at-bat. But at the same time, there was an art to kind of knowing what that umpire's strike zone was. Like, as long as they were consistent, there was an art from the pitcher in knowing, hey, I'm getting that pitch.
0: We knew who was giving what. I mean, like, literally, I would sit in the clubhouse before I'd go out to the bullpen the first three innings, and I would see what was getting called strikes, what wasn't. So then you'd have a pretty good idea where you can go if you're in trouble.
1: And that element of the game is gone now.
0: Yeah, it kind of sucks. I mean, well, when you think about it, what they said, there's a 0.4, what do they call it, differential that it could be wrong. And then, like, last night, JT hits his helmet, and it was 0.2 away from being a strike. Yeah. I mean, you know how close that is?
1: And it's within, like you said, that room for error where ABS might be actually wrong on it. So, right. Yeah, I agree with you. I think they got to fix something. But
0: I don't know what to fix. I don't, because they backed themselves into a hole now. They dug themselves into a hole because they wanted quick games. But with this ABS, number one, there's a ton of challenge every game. I don't know if you noticed it, but it's like constant. If they get them right, they'll keep doing them. And that to me is just showing you that the umpires have no clue right now. But you go even further, the games are getting longer again. But how do you stop it? You can't just, what are you going to do, just take away the ABS?
1: Yeah, I think you're right. They probably already now. You can't put the toothpaste back in the tube now that you've put it out there. I don't
0: know
1: if you could pull it back.
0: Exactly right. Good call by you.
1: You like that one?
0: Yeah, it was.
1: All right, well, look, get your voice memos in if you want to answer that question about the Phillies. What is the one thing standing between them and a World Series? We hear you coming up at 525. Get them into the Davis Honda text line, 610-632-0975. As we talk about the Phillies, though, Ricky Bowe, tonight after the game, your game ticket is also your concert ticket for Flo Rida at Citizens Bank Park. What's your favorite Flo Rida song, Ricky Bowe? Do you know any of them?
0: No.
1: Yeah, clearly McCarthy and Ruben Amaro didn't either because they were calling him a one-hit wonder last week when they were talking about it on the broadcast.
0: That's
1: Flo Rida
0: really
1: is not a one-hit wonder.
0: They're at your stadium.
1: Yeah, he's not a one-hit wonder. You know it. It's like apple bottom jeans, boots with the fur.
0: I know that one.
1: The whole club was looking at her. Come on, Ricky Bowe. What about You spin me right round, baby, right round like a record player. He did a play off of that 80s song.
0: Yeah, but you can't call that his song.
1: And then didn't he also have, Ooh, I heard you were a wild one. What am I missing? Give me
3: my
1: some
3: house, up. Too.
1: Oh, welcome to my house. Yo, that place is going to be rocking tonight, Ricky. You going to go or you got to do a post game?
0: No.
1: You realize what's going to happen to you tonight, though.
0: Yeah.
1: When you get out of the post game, the concert's going to be letting out. You're going to be sitting in traffic. So usually everybody's gone by the time post-game ends.
0: You really should not do that to me. I have severe anxiety because of Taylor Swift.
1: It's going to happen tonight. Flo Rida.
0: By the way, how long ago was Taylor Swift?
1: Over a year ago.
3: It had to be over.
0: I am still haunted by that.
1: Yeah, I don't even think I was at the station yet. So we're probably going a couple years ago.
0: I was haunted. I was here every single night doing pre and post. And every night we would get off air and she would have just let out like 15 minutes ago.
1: I don't think Flo Rida is going to have as big of a crowd as Taylor Swift had at the Link. So I think
0: you never know. You just threw out a bunch of songs. People might be excited. Let's get excited.
1: Well, you know who's going tonight to the Flo Rida concert? Our biggest star at
0: Ray
1: the station.
0: Dunn?
1: Of course, Ray Dunn.
4: How about that?
1: He might even get called on stage. Flo Rida's going to see him in the crowd and be like, yo, is that Ray Dunn, new host of Middays with Sean Brace?
0: That's not.
1: You might see Ray Dunn on stage tonight. Could you imagine who would look more out of place on stage with Flo Rida than Ray Dunn? Is there anybody?
0: Who's going to look more out of place in that stadium tonight
1: than Ray Dunn?
3: No, the problem is that would happen to Ray.
1: That's the thing. He will get called up on stage. Ray Dunn, man.
0: Yo, where's Ray?
1: Yeah, where's Ray Dunn? All right, so Flo Rida tonight. You know what? If you want to send in voice memos about your favorite Flo Rida song, I'd love to hear it as well. I think on Middays they were asking for like parodies or something. But I don't know. It's hard to parody his songs, right?
0: Because a lot of them already have been paired.
3: No.
1: I got one. Hang that TV up on the wall. Bill's father-in-law is who he's going to call.
3: So you can't sing either.
1: All right, coming up next, we'll ask the same question. What's the one thing standing in the way between the Eagles and a Super Bowl? And we'll hear what Tim McManus of ESPN said this morning about going up against A.J. Brown in joint practices. Is there a little motivation to try to make the offense look good early? We'll get to that coming up next on Filtered, 97.5 The Fanatic, NBC Sports, Philadelphia.
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3: You're looking to keep the win streak. I'm Patricia Caputo with your Fanatic Sports Update. The Phillies will take on the Marlins in game two of their series tonight. Phil's currently on a 4-game win streak. Zach Wheeler expected on the mound for Philadelphia. Cade Gibson for Miami. First pitch for Phillies Marlins is at 6:40 p.m. in Citizens Bank Park. The Eagles are headed to New England, where they will hold a joint practice with the Patriots on Wednesday and Thursday. Jeff Mosher joined the midday show and discussed how the Eagles could go about adjusting to their new offensive scheme.
6: There will be a certain amount of patience that has to happen, but by mid-October to November, you have to start to see legitimate results because there is too much talent on this offense for it to take that much longer to really get used to. They got to win games and they got to make deep playoff runs.
3: Birds will take on the Patriots in their second preseason game of the year Saturday. The Union have off today, but are back in action Wednesday, where they will take on Messi and Inter Miami. Union signed center back Mark McKenzie, who is set to join the club in January. This update is brought to you by the McComb Group. 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
1: All right, we got a 4 for 4 day today, looking at all the four major sports teams, asking the question, what is the one thing standing between them and a championship? We've done the Phillies. I want to get to the Eagles now, because what is the one thing standing between the Eagles and a Super Bowl? Now, we talked about this a little bit earlier, and Ricky Bowe and I both saw eye to eye right away that the offensive line health is probably more important than anything else when you talk about this Eagles team. All the questions around the Sean Mannion offense, whether or not Jalen Hurts can adjust to it, whether or not they have enough talent in the wide receiver room, all of those things pearl in comparison to the O-line health. Because if the O-line's not healthy, Ricky Bowe, none of the other things will matter.
0: I completely agree with you. I think it's, you know what, you go back to the Super Bowl year, Barkley goes for over 2,000 yards, open holes everywhere. Why? Why? Because those guys were healthy. Because, you know what, because they dictated the play on offense. I don't think this is any different. You go back to last year, what were the issues? The issues were, well, you had a beat-up offensive line. Cam Jurgens had issues. Landon Dickerson, Lane Johnson, they all had issues. They were banged up for a lot of the season. There were missed games. I just seriously believe in the trenches in the NFL. If you have a dominant offensive line, I think you could do just about anything. And it's not just helping one person. Like, I'm not going to sit here and tell you that it just helps Jalen Hurts or it just helps Saquon Barkley. I think the offense is a product of what that offensive line is. And if that offensive line is dominant, getting into the second level on runs, pancaking a linebacker every now and again, that to me is special. And they have the names to be special, but I think it all revolves around what their health is throughout the season.
1: Yeah, I think it's a great, great perspective. The offensive line has to be good. Now, last week, the social media team for the Eagles, they posted that video of Jalen Hurts throwing the interception, and it hit like 20 million viewers. And you and I both are talking about how ridiculous it is that people were overreacting to it. I think the social media team tried to make up for it today. Did you see what they posted today?
0: No, you're going to make me look.
1: So they posted a point of view look.
0: Oh, yes, I did see
1: right
0: this.
1: From Jalen Hurts' helmet.
0: It's like you send me a riddle when I've already seen it. You don't tell me what I'm looking for. Did you see what the social media set out? No, I have to say no, because what if I say yes and you're talking about something else?
1: Well, do you think this was in a direct response? Because it's Jalen Hurts, from his perspective, throwing a ball over the middle for a touchdown. And it's a beautiful pass. Inside the red zone, over a linebacker, threaded a needle, right over the middle for a touchdown. It's up to 4 million views. So we'll see if it catches the 20 million that the interception saw. But it is ridiculous. The overreactions to what happens in camp, both positively and negatively, is a little outrageous. But this week's going to be interesting, because as we talk about training camp, if you've been paying attention, the Eagles go to New England for joint practices tomorrow and Thursday. We'll be joined from Tim McManus on Thursday of ESPN. I'm going to try to get Andrew DeCecco to call in tomorrow, depending on how long practice goes against the Patriots, and let us know everything that's going on. But Tim McManus was on with the morning show this morning, Marks and Sal Chunas, and they asked him about how much pressure is on this Eagles offense to get out to a good start without A.J. Brown. Because if you remember, A.J. Brown was the very vocal one, and a lot of people, it rubbed them the wrong way, but was the very vocal one when the offense was having problems. So Tim McManus is being asked, could negativity start to creep in if they come out to a slow start where people are like, oh man, AJ was right? Here was Tim McManus of ESPN.
2: People recognize his value to this offense, and I don't know that anybody expects it to just like magically get made up that he's not with them anymore. Whether they're going to start looking and saying, oh man, you know, AJ was right, and you know, this thing is not going anywhere, you know, I can't really speculate on that. But obviously you want to avoid all that, right? I mean, you want this offense to get up and get clicking. You want it to be able to, you know, sustain itself without Brown and get some signs of that early, so that there's some energy around it, some confidence around it, that it's building in the right direction. I think this summer started off really well in that respect, where Jalen Hurts looked good operating this thing, and they were going toe-to-toe, I would say, for the most part, with a top-tier defense during these training camp practices. But, you know, most of the days have gone towards the defense overall, and we saw in that preseason game that the operation isn't exactly up and humming yet, at least with the second and third teams. And so it's a big question mark how this offense is going to come out. And, you know, it would be obviously in the Eagles' best interest if it comes out clicking.
1: All right, so that was in response to them asking the question, right? Are people going to start to say, wow, A.J. Brown was right? You and I both know, Ricky, that there is a chance the offense might not be firing on all cylinders to start the year. You're learning a brand new offense, right? It might take some time. You're going to have a little patience. These players got to realize that too, right? I mean, week four, if things aren't clicking, do we have to worry about people now talking behind others' backs saying, oh, AJ was right? I don't think so.
0: No, I don't think they're at that level. As a matter of fact, I think what you have is Devontae Smith, who knows how to be a number one. And then Dontavian Wicks, he wasn't even here last year. So what does that matter to him? Hollywood Brown. Yeah, do you see what I'm doing here? A lot of these guys that would talk behind his back aren't even here anymore.
1: Yeah.
0: I just think you got a bunch of new players in here that have to just figure out themselves right now. They're not really worried that. The other thing is, guys go different places all the time. We've seen it from the beginning of the NFL. Guys change teams all the time. This is just one of those things where you just deal with it and move on. I don't think anybody cares except for the media and the fans.
1: I agree with you on that. Like, I think these joint practices, if people are waiting for, like, some big thing to happen between A.J. Brown and the Eagles, you're going to be waiting a long time, because I highly doubt there will be any hostility between A.J. and any of the Eagles. Maybe I'm wrong, but I just don't think that's what's going to happen over the next 2 days. But we'll find out. Like I said, Andrew DeCecco, Tim McManus, they will be there Wednesday and Thursday. We'll try to get them both. We definitely have Timmy Mack on Thursday. I'm just not sure what time we can get Andrew tomorrow, so we'll keep you updated on all of that. But Ricky, when we asked the question, you know, what's the one thing standing between the Eagles and a Super Bowl, both of us went internal, right? We said the offensive line health.
0: Yep.
1: But when we were talking about the Phillies, you said the Milwaukee Brewers.
0: Yep.
1: And it did have me thinking. the L.A. Rams aren't a bad answer either with regard to what could be standing between the Eagles and another Super Bowl. I am a little nervous about how dominant that Rams team could be. Like, that team is going to be good, and this might be their last shot with Stafford and McVay. And did Aaron Donald come out of retirement yet? What's going on with that? Has he announced that he's coming out of retirement yet to go next to Myles Garrett? Are you kidding me?
0: I don't know, but he looks like he's in some pretty good shape.
1: And they got Myles Garrett now on the Rams? And they got two stud corners now that they've added? Like, the Rams are going to be tough, dude. They are going to be a tough team. And, like, I'm not afraid to admit it. I think the Eagles are going to have a hard time trying to beat the Rams this year. I'm not saying they can't.
0: I will say this much. Like, in his videos, he's working out and looks like he's in playing shape.
1: Yeah, he's a beast.
0: Aaron Donald.
1: Yeah, do we get an update on this? Let me look this up. What's going on?
0: I just looked at. There's nothing really out there.
1: All right, so Sean McVay yesterday said Aaron Donald's second tryout is part of his process. There's no deadline on when he might return. He's coming back. He just doesn't probably want to have to go through training camp, and I don't blame him.
0: Would you want to go through training camp at you know, after you had retired? No.
1: And you just reminded me of something else. Retired.
0: How about Ketel Marte?
1: Hold on. Before you even get there, talk about a retired football player. Did you see Za'Darius Smith, who retired week 5 from the Eagles last year,
0: yes,
1: just signed with the Atlanta Falcons?
0: I guess you could do that.
1: Yeah, but do you remember last season they bring in Za'Darius Smith? He's supposed to be the answer at edge rusher for the Eagles. He plays well in a couple of games and then out of nowhere retires, so he just doesn't love the sport anymore, and now he's coming back this year to play with the Falcons? What the hell happened? And what happened with Marte? He hurt his wrist, right?
0: Nobody knows.
1: I thought I saw something that he's going back for a wrist MRI. Yeah, oh, knee MRI. My apologies. It said Marte heading for MRI on the knee after he was placed on the restricted list, which is weird because restricted list is more for personal matters, isn't it? Not injuries?
0: Yeah, he didn't show up for the game last night.
1: Yeah, that is weird, man.
0: And nobody knew.
1: And now they're saying it's a knee.
0: See, I'm not seeing this knee thing.
1: MLB.com. It says, one day after being placed on the restricted list with what the club called a personal matter, D-back star second baseman Ketel Marte is now headed back to Phoenix for an MRI on his left knee. The team has not confirmed the news. He was pulled from Friday's game with left knee soreness. He sat out Saturday before returning to action on Sunday, but did not show up for Monday's series opener in Boston. Very weird.
0: That is very odd.
1: And Marte was the guy, if they couldn't get Luis Arraez, I know the Diamondbacks weren't selling, but he was a name that I kept saying, hey, if you can get Marte.
0: Yeah, and they're in the hunt. And
1: well, good news for the Phillies.
0: I was just going to say, them being without him is not a good thing.
1: So, yeah, not
0: bad for them, at least.
1: Not bad news for the Phillies, but a weird situation to monitor.
0: It is a strange situation.
1: All right, so we talked about the Phillies. We talked about the Eagles. All right, what is the one thing standing in their way to winning a championship? Get your voice memos into the Davis Honda text line. We got We Hear You coming up, part 2 at 525. Remember, we do it twice a show, every show. We got Michael Barkan coming up at 5 o'clock to join the program. 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
0: But don't be mean.
1: But coming up next, I want to ask the same question we just asked about the Eagles and the Phillies. And we'll ask it about the Sixers and the Flyers. What is the one thing standing between them and a championship? Keep it here, unfiltered. 97.5 The Fanatic, NBC Sports, Philadelphia.
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1: We got Michael Barkan joining us at 5 o'clock from NBC Sports Philadelphia. Ricky Bowe's favorite co-host. I'm going to ask him a lot of questions about you, Ricky. You better wait. You better watch out. You might not. You might want to just sit out that segment. Me and
0: you
1: Barkan will do it.
0: I'm gonna sick Booney on you.
1: Wait, is Barkan doing it from where you are? Is he doing it from Xfinity Mobile?
0: He's here.
1: Are you guys going to sit next to each other? Is he going to sit on your lap for that segment?
0: Yeah, I don't know if we could do that.
1: That would work, wouldn't it?
2: You're so weird.
0: He's an idiot, isn't he, Patricia?
2: That make Ricky feel all uncomfortable.
1: I know. All right, so we'll get Michael Barkan at 5, but we're playing a 4-for-4 show today, going through all the sports teams in the city, the four major sports teams, asking what's the one thing standing between them and a championship. We did the Eagles and the Phillies. Let's talk Sixers and Flyers, Ricky. Before we even get to the one thing standing between them, on the Twitter poll, we said which team right now has the biggest obstacle between them and a championship. And I want to get these Twitter poll results because you couldn't ask for more polar opposites between how many people voted Sixers and how many people voted Flyers. So let's check in on that, and then we'll get into what we think the issues are. Twitter poll, still up, right?
2: It's still up.
1: Of course it's still up. Thanks to Dr. Avi Donapel of Iron Mountain Men's Health. What do we got?
2: Which team faces the biggest obstacle to winning a championship this year? The Phillies at 48%, the Flyers at 43%, the Eagles at 7%, and the Sixers still at 3%.
1: So 43% of people said the Flyers, and only 3% said the Sixers. I don't disagree with that voting. I mean, if I was voting, I'm going Flyers, because I think, especially when you look at Flyers versus Sixers, the Sixers have drastically more talent at this point with all of the changes that Mike Gansey has brought. So, Ricky.
0: Yeah.
1: Tons of talent on the Sixers.
0: Yeah.
1: What's the one thing that's standing in their way to winning an NBA title? First one since 83.
0: Nick Nurse.
1: And you're not saying that
0: I'm
1: he can't get
0: it
1: there.
0: Like in a bad way. I'm saying it that he's the one that's going to have to be the architect as to who gets the ball, when they get the ball, how many opportunities they get, keeping everybody happy, 5 superstars on the team. Do you see the route I'm taking here?
1: Not an easy thing to do.
0: And it's not going to be an easy thing to do. I don't care who you are. These guys want the basketball. I know you say the egos are all gone and this and that, but you're a basketball player, and every one of them is used to having the ball. So what do you do from there? Where do you go? And that's going to be on Nick Nurse to figure that out, which I find that very interesting. I find that as probably one of the toughest jobs in the NBA this season.
1: Now, it's a good point. And, like, look, Eric Spoelstra with the Miami Heat, when they had all that talent, when LeBron first went there in 2010, they didn't hit the ground running. I mean, they had to kind of find themselves, hey, how are we going to operate as a big three? And they did before the end of the year, but they didn't win the title the first year. If you remember, right, they lost in the finals.
0: Right.
1: And then they ended up winning them two.
0: My whole point is, how hard is it going to be to bring them together as a group? We know they're all great individual players, but to put them together in one group when you have 5 possible superstars on the court at the same time, it can't be that easy to divvy up the ball. And maybe I'm one of the few ones that finds it a little bit confusing as to who's going to get the ball and when. And I brought this up a little earlier to you. Down 2, with the ball, 4 seconds left in a game, who's getting the ball?
1: It's a good question, man.
0: Is it matchups?
1: I think it has to be.
0: Or is it like, hey, LeBron, you've been getting played tough. Maxie, you've been getting played tough, and hey, you know what? VJ, they've been leaving you open. Let's go to you on this one. Is it going to be something like that?
1: Probably, but here's why I'm not putting Nick Nurse as the number one, and it's a good answer from you, is I do have to give some respect to the basketball IQ that guys like LeBron James at his age are bringing to this team. Jaylen Brown, who has been accused of being the smartest guy in the room. I feel like the basketball IQ is going to be so high that, yeah, it's important. Nick Nurse has to get them all on the same page. Nick Nurse has to make sure they all leave their egos at the door. But this is going to be an extremely smart basketball team. I mean, like, even Joel Embiid we've had our issues with him staying healthy or maybe coming late to meetings and things like that.
0: Well, the guy's smart. That can't happen anymore.
1: He's a smart basketball player. Maxie is a smart basketball player.
0: But couldn't that happen anymore? Being late for meetings, can that happen anymore? Who would that be on? We know who it's on. This is why I said.
1: Nick Nurse.
0: Nick Nurse. I might be looking at Nick Nurse almost even more so as the most important piece going into the season.
1: It's a good point. And look, Nick Nurse has been here for what? This will be his fourth season now? First season, they lose to the Knicks. Second season, they tank. Last year, they lose to Nick. Yeah, this is his fourth year. And Joel Embiid has been getting away with a lot of the stuff he's gotten away with in the past. And Bob Cooney from On Patterson was on the morning show this morning with Andrew and Johnny Marks. And he talked about how things are going to be different for Joel this year. Listen to Cooney.
3: I just had a feeling that when Gansey and Myers came to town and they talked to Embiid and he said, yeah, my knees feel good. And they said, well, you're going to get out there and play. Like, this is going to be a medical staff thing, but we're going to have also heavy say in it. If you're ready to go, you're ready to go. Now, that was before Jaylen Brown, LeBron James. And now you see these pictures of Joel Embiid, who looks like he's slimmed down and, you know, looks like he's in pretty good shape and all. It's a different situation than Joel Embiid has ever seen. And I wrote something a couple of weeks ago. His thing of, you know, not showing up, being late for whatever he's late for, showing up the games at 6:30 for a 7 o'clock game, making a plane wait on a tarmac for an hour, hour and a half with his teammates on there because he's either getting treatment or not ready to get back to the plane. That stuff, for lack of a better term, is not going to fly anymore. And he's going to have to change his ways. And maybe part of changing those ways is maybe going back to back every once in a while.
1: Love
0: imagine
1: that. And I think Embiid's going to be extra motivated, man. Like you said, he's already in great shape. We're seeing pictures of him. But for me, your biggest thing is Nurse making it all work. For me, it's still Joel Embiid's health. If he's healthy, watch out, because this team might be one of the best we've seen.
0: Okay, let's say he's not healthy. Can this team still win?
1: Win a championship? No.
0: Why?
1: They're not good enough without Joel.
0: Okay.
1: In my opinion. Are they good enough to make the playoffs? Yeah. Are they good enough to get out of the second round without Joel? Maybe. But win a title, get through the Knicks, beat OKC or San Antonio without Joel, I don't see it.
0: That's fair enough.
1: Yeah,
0: I'm not saying you're right or wrong. I'm just saying I think they have a lot of firepower on this team, and I don't think you're giving them enough credit right now.
1: All right, well, speaking of enough firepower on that team, let's quickly talk about the other winter sport in the city, the Fly Guys. Because what is the one thing standing between them and a Stanley Cup? And for me right now, it's because they don't have enough firepower. I'm excited for the season. I think they'll make another postseason appearance, but I still think they're lacking some of that top-end talent to really get to become true Stanley Cup contenders. It might change the trade deadline. Fingers crossed. Maybe they can make a big splash at the trade deadline, but you agree, Ricky? Do they lack the talent right now? Is that what's getting in their way to win a cup?
0: I think they have very young talent. I think their talent is very young, and I think it's really going to the decision is, or the theory is, can their younger guys take that next big step in their careers? If that happens, then you might end up with some superstars on this team in all actuality. Now, is that going to happen? That's the biggest question. I mean, you got a guy in Owen Tippett who is kind of on that borderline, if you ask me. He's a guy that could end up being a great player in this league if he takes that step. But if is a very big word for this team. The other thing that the power play is very big to me, as you already know. But everybody has penciled in Dan Vladar. Dan Vladar had a great season last year. Can he continue on that path? That is another question.
1: Yeah, no, those are valid points for sure. And I'll tell you, man, as we talk Sixers, we talk Flyers, I cannot wait for these seasons to get started. Fly Guys in September this year. So we'll let you know. I'm going to be doing a hopeful special broadcast like I did last year from Flyers training camp. So we'll let you know as soon as that gets confirmed, because it's going to be awesome covering the Flyers this season. Also, as we're talking hockey and covering the Flyers, if you're watching on the TV side, you could see over my shoulder the Jason Strong t-shirts that we're selling here at the Fanatic for our man Jason Mertidis. 100% of the proceeds will go to Jason's family as he battles cancer. He's been very open about his battle with cancer. Unfortunately, it's come back. He's got a long road ahead of him, but you could certainly help out by buying one of these awesome T-shirts. It says Jason Strong along the back of it. You could see it's got the hockey helmet. It says Puck Cancer on it. So go to 97.5 The Fanatics Pro Shop, and if you have a few extra bucks, you get a great T-shirt and for a good cause, helping our man Jason, as we're all Jason Strong here. So coming up next, we're going to have Michael Barkan joining the show. We'll talk to him about all the things we're talking about. The biggest thing in the way of all these teams from winning a championship. I'm certainly going to talk to him about what it's like working with Ricky Bo. And since he is a brand new father-in-law, we'll see if he agrees with me that it's completely acceptable to ask my father-in-law to hang a TV. And believe it or not, Ricky, I just checked the Twitter poll about this. Is it a violation for Bill to get his father-in-law to hang up a TV for him? Guess what the numbers are now?
0: Don't care.
1: 55% say yes, 45% say no.
0: Well, there's a lot of lazy people then.
1: See? So you guys were making fun of me. A lot of people are in agreement with me.
0: You heard what I just said.
1: Damn it. Michael Barkan will be the deciding factor. Keep it here. Barkan, next, Unfiltered, 97.5 The Fanatic, NBC Sports, Philadelphia.
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2: Looking to keep the win streak going, I'm Patricia Caputo with your Fanatic Sports Update. The Phillies will take on the Marlins in Game 2 of their series tonight. Phil's currently on a 4-game win streak. Zach Wheeler expected on the mound for Philadelphia. Cade Gibson for Miami. First pitch for Phillies Marlins is at 6:40 p.m. in Citizens Bank Park. The Eagles are headed to New England, where they will hold a joint practice with the Patriots on Wednesday and Thursday. Jeff Mosher joined the midday show and discussed how the Eagles' offense can thrive this season.
4: The whole idea is the marriage of an under-center running game with an under-center play-action passing game. The offense just has to be aligned correctly. They do have to be able to move the chain, and then obviously everything will work off of that.
2: Birds will take on the Patriots in their second preseason game of the year Saturday. Union have off today, but are back in action Wednesday, where they will take on Messi and Inter Miami. Union signed center back Mark McKenzie this morning, who is set to join the club in January. 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
3: All right, it's 5 o'clock here on Unfiltered. Got into a lot today. We had a little 4 for 4. We talked Phillies, Eagles, Sixers, and Flyers. We asked the same question across the board. What is the one thing standing between them and a championship? Had a lot of great stuff. I hope it's not me. But joining us now, for the first time, I can't believe we have not had Michael Barkan on the show in an entire year of doing it. We're coming up on our 300th show on Friday, and Barkan's never joined the program. Here he is from NBC Sports Philadelphia, the one and only Michael Barkan. What's going on, man?
4: Billy C, it's an outrage, man. I was crying. I was hurt. and I've been, as Ricky knows, I've been under the desk for 300 days. Terrible. No, I'm thrilled to be with you. Wait, do you want to see how this thing works? Hang on. I got to show you this because it's the power of television.
3: I don't know what he's doing.
4: Here we go.
3: Well, you got Ricky, the Ricky room?
4: This is my desk, and the Ricky room. And Ricky sits right over here when we watch games and otherwise makes there's Jordan Hall, the Schlin, there's Ashlyn, there's Carly, everybody here, Brian Brennan, Justin T. Boylan, Pat Devlin. There's the podcast room. Hang on, right here.
3: We got them all.
4: Here's the Ricky room. There he is.
5: You see what he's doing here? I see what he's doing here. He's coming into the room right now. So you're going to see double shot of me.
3: I'm actually hearing you double, too.
4: Okay, fine. Here we go. All right,
5: He's nuts. You see what you did, Bill? What's you opened up a huge can of worms here.
4: I screwed the whole thing up.
3: You're all good, Michael. But before we even get into the sports, I wanted to extend an invite to my RBA group. It's Ricky Bowe Anonymous for all of those affected by working with Ricky Bowe on a daily basis. Would you like to be the second member of the group?
4: I'll be the president if I could. if you wouldn't mind, I will sign up for that. I actually had some video that I was asking Booney to roll, Dan Roach, our esteemed producer for the Unfiltered program, and it's Ricky. And I'll do the impression. It's just Ricky looking out the window going for about a minute. Ricky, when the planes come in and we're in the path of the planes landing at the airport, he's like, it's like Rain Man. You know, there goes American Airlines 142. Yeah. It's like, it's coming from Paris. Yeah. And I'm a good pilot. Yeah.
3: He's like a little kid. He loves planes. He loves them.
5: You guys are enjoying this, aren't you, both of you?
4: Yes, I am. So is Bill. But in all seriousness, he's absolutely amazing because he brings the passion just like you do, Bill C., every single day. And that's all you can ask. Someone who's energized, someone who's interested, someone who's vested in what he or she is doing. Patricia, you're doing a great job, by the way. Love it. Keep it going.
6: Thank you.
4: Patty, I'm sorry. Oh. Ricky said you like to be called Patty.
6: Wow, we just met.
4: I know, I apologize.
6: I didn't say Patricia, one bad thing about you.
4: I apologize. Anyway, when you've got that and the knowledge of the game, you know, I really believe Howard Cosell, the late great, once wrote a book, I Never Played the Game. And I think certainly you can understand the game and talk about the game if you've never played it. But when you have played it, it just runs right through you. And you can speak the language. And I think regardless of the sport, and you would agree, Bill, because you're an athlete, that it's unto the language of the sport is it's better understood and spoken by someone who's played, especially at that level. And that's Ricky Bowe.
3: Yeah, I love getting Ricky's perspective.

0: especially when he's talking about it from his experience as a former ball player. But I want your perspective now on this Phillies team, because one of the questions that we asked our listeners today is, what is the one thing standing between the Phillies and winning a World Series? What's your answer to that question?
1: I think it's consistency. You can be great one night and not the next, but you got to be great every night, or as close to that as you can come. And this team, I believe, has the potential to do that. But look at the stars they have. I don't care that they're fading stars, maybe, but they still are stars. Kyle Schwarber, Trey Turner, Bryce Harper, Luis Arraez, Zach Wheeler, Aaron Nola, who turns out he still can pitch a little bit. Andrew Painter, who was disappointing in his last outing. And Jesus Luzardo. All these talented athletes, they need to be consistent. And I think there's something to Luis Arraez's arrival in Philadelphia that has said, Ricky and I were talking about it last night. I believe some of that rubs off. And while he might not have a great on-base percentage, he picks his pitch. It's just like we were taught in Little League. He picks his pitch. And I think when you're Bryson Stott or when you're Trey Turner, these guys, or Justin Crawford, these guys are looking at the strike zone with a more critical eye, and the pitcher they're facing with a more critical eye, and that's why they're scoring runs big time. And I don't think it's any coincidence that it's happened since Arraez has been here. Would you agree or disagree, Bill?
0: No, I don't disagree at all. I love the fact that they got Luis Arraez in the top four of that lineup. I'm still on the fence about him batting cleanup, but any order you put those top four in, I think it's going to work. They haven't had a player like him at the top of the lineup that doesn't strike out.
1: Well,
0: I mean, we look at the last 4 years of this team falling short in the postseason. They haven't had a guy like Arraez at the top of the lineup. So maybe that's why things will be different come October this time around.
1: Also, I believe, as maybe you do as well, that he belongs higher up in the lineup, but you can't argue with success. And I think Bryce Harper has been the beneficiary of that. This guy's behind him. And even though he sagged a little bit after his first, five, six games in Philadelphia, he's back. He's getting back again. And I really believe that has been a real boon for Bryce Harper. And we're seeing it. He's got a 21-game on-base streak. Stott's got a 19-game on-base streak, and we're going to see more of that. And they got tough competition coming up, as you know, Bill. It's going to be real tough. And when you get down to the end of the season, when they've got Milwaukee and Tampa Bay to end it, or when you've got Houston coming up, or you've got the Braves September 4th, and you'll play them seven times, this is not going to be an easy road for them.
2: Do you have any worries? I mean, come on, we've all seen the kinks in the armor. I mean, a couple starts ago, it was Christopher Sanchez. Now Zach Wheeler has had some tough starts here as of recently. Does that take you away from a thought process of this team may, like, could end up in the World Series?
1: A little bit, but I also think, you know, it's the ebb and flow of the season, Bobo. I really believe that. It's the ebb and flow of the season. And guys go through dead arm periods. Guys, we expect someone like Zach Wheeler, Jesus Luzardo, Christopher Sanchez, and maybe even Aaron Nola, although he's been somewhat disappointing over the last season and a half, we expect them to be their great selves every single time out. And they're human beings. And even with the money they're being paid, which is excessive, they still have those days where it's just not there. But I think that Wheeler knows how to pitch, and you've said that every time he does pitch, and so does Sanchez, and so does Luzardo, and I think they'll be able to steer their way around any kind of problems they might have. I think the bullpen, Brooks Raley has disappointed me, and I heard so much great stuff about him coming from the Mets, and he's given up runs in crucial situations. I think that's going to be more key, how that middle relief gets you to Yoan Duran. And I think the bats, we're just starting to see what they can be. I really think so. So I'm not concerned. I think if they can handle the competition of the rest of the regular season, and they got, 37 games left, they're going to the series, baby. You know what I mean?
2: Always the optimist. Always.
1: Gotta be. Hey, I'm sure you two are the same, especially you, Bill, because you grew up here. I want every Philadelphia team to win every bleeping game, everyone. But if they don't, you got to say why, what happened, and that's all we do, you know. And,
2: watch this, Michael. That's interesting, because we had a Twitter poll today. That the Twitter poll is, which team faces the biggest obstacle to winning a championship this year. I find it very interesting because the Phillies are winning this right now. Mm-hmm. Over the Flyers, Eagles, and Sixers.
1: That the Phillies have the biggest obstacle?
2: Yep.
1: You know what? If they can get to the playoffs, that's the thing about baseball now. If you can just get to the playoffs, stuff happens. You take advantage of a short series, the first round, and then you get it all together. You get on a hit streak, and your pitching's good, and the other team is faltering. You just don't know. It's kind of like a pachinko game. You know what I mean? You pull the plunger, and bing, bing, bing, bing, bing, bing, bing, and then whatever happens, happens. But I would not say the Phillies. I would still say the Flyers. At this point, as much as I love them, I think they're going to be better. I would say the Flyers first. I would say the Eagles second, the Sixers third, and the Phillies third and the Sixers fourth. How about that?
0: Yeah, similar to where we voted on this. And we're talking to Michael Barkan, NBC Sports Philadelphia. You hear him every night with Ricky Bowe on Phillies Pregame Live. But you just mentioned the Sixers. I don't know if I've heard your take yet on what's going on with the Sixers. They got LeBron. They got Jaylen Brown. How fired up are you for the 76ers season, man?
1: Well, I'll tell you, I'm this fired up. I watched Jaylen Brown on Jimmy Kimmel the other night. You know what I mean? Because it's about the entertainment, and he was unbelievable. I'm very fired up about the Sixers, and I think Mike Gansey, the pride of West Virginia, he's done more since June 4th when he was hired in 2 months plus that Daryl Morey did the entire combined years that he was here. And what he has set this team up to be is at least a contender to be in the championship round. I'm not going to say that's going to happen, but certainly when you look at LeBron James, Joel Embiid, Vijay Edgecombe, Tyrese Maxey, and Jaylen Brown, and then the bench has depth now, and Nick Nurse, who, by the way, has a championship, I think this team's gonna be really, really exciting to watch, and I'm hoping that they end up in the finals, if not with a parade. What do you guys think? Anybody?
2: I think we're on the same page. I my biggest obstacle for the Sixers, I said, is Nick Nurse, in a sense that you have all these stars in your starting rotation. How do you keep feeding them the ball? How do you divvy it up? He's got a lot of coaching to do here very soon.
1: One, you're right. But two, these guys, why do you think LeBron is here?
2: He could just have gone anywhere.
1: It's not about the money. So if LeBron's here, it's like Harper going to right field. He said, I can stay at first, but I'm going to go to right because it helps the team according to what you're telling me. So LeBron's doing the same thing. You guys have the best chance to win. Here I am, irrespective of money, salary, and I think that's going to set the tone from Embiid to Edgecombe to the bench and certainly to Nick Nurse. They'll figure it out, but it's not easy to coach. Look, Phil, and I'm sure you remember this, 2001 Sixers-Lakers in the finals, and Phil Jackson and Larry Brown had this war of words about what's more difficult, coaching Allen Iverson and his team of misfits, if you will, and I say that with affection, or coaching the stars that were on the Los Angeles Lakers. It's not easy to coach stars. You're right. Everybody needs a touch. But I think the common goal is the parade. And I think they're going to be okay in that regard. So can I show you something before you let me go?
0: Yeah, I got another one for you, too. It's more important. Okay. It's about a father-in-law questions. But what do you got for us?
1: I got this. It's a 1963 edition of Sports Illustrated. It's called a magazine. Can you see it on the cover? For those of you on the listening and on the radio, on the cover is the great Art Mahaffey, one of the Phillies starters, and there's an article inside. This is from April 29th, 1963, the day before my third birthday. Okay, we used to read something called magazines before we But the article is tremendous because it starts out with the essence of Philadelphia, and it says there is no town anywhere, the cliche says, that scorns a winner and loves a loser quite as much as Philadelphia. And that was in 1963. They had us down back then.
2: Times have not changed.
0: Yeah, not much has changed. But I got a big important question for you.
1: Okay.
0: Because I know you are recently a father-in-law. I saw the pictures of your daughter's wedding. It was absolutely gorgeous. Congratulations.
1: Yes, thank you, Bill.
0: So you have a daughter who's now married.
1: Yes.
0: So we had this big thing on the show earlier today. I don't know how to do much in terms of household stuff.
2: He doesn't know how to do anything.
0: All right? So my two older kids are in Greece. I'm surprising them when they come home. I'm redoing their room. So I called my father-in-law, who's extremely handy. I mean, he could build a house if he had to. And I asked him to hang the televisions in the kids' rooms, which he agreed, and my wife is ripping me for it. Said, I can't believe you're asking my dad to hang the TVs. Can't you do it yourself? So we're asking, is there anything wrong with asking your father-in-law to come over and help hang TVs? He enjoys doing it for his daughter's house.
1: I do not want to go against the lovely Mrs. Collier rule. I don't want to do that. But you, Bill, you are completely in the right, because it sounds like you're very close to your father-in-law, and he will eat it up with a spoon. I think it's a great move. I think if he is handy and he can do it like that, because guess what? When my father-in-law, who just passed away back in March, he lived with us. And when it was time to hang his TVs and all that stuff, my brother-in-law did it. Because he and I are close, and he's moving his father into our house. And I'm thinking, I don't want the whole thing to go kablooey. And so he did it, because I'm not handy. I can hang a photo. I can hang a picture.
2: I doubt it.
1: Mounting TVs is a different deal.
0: See? The defense rests. Michael Barkan has spoken. There's no other argument.
2: Michael can't do it. He's like you. Neither one of you could do anything. I would gather to guess. Bill doesn't have a drill in the house. Michael probably doesn't either. Or at least he wouldn't know how to use it.
1: No, that's not true. I can't do it. If I'm forced, if I'm like really forced and there's nobody around. Are you kidding me? I'm right there, baby. I got it at the ready.
2: Oh, my goodness.
1: Don't make me come in there.
0: Ricky Bo says we can't do anything. Well, you know what we can do? We get to work with you every day. That's what we can do.
2: Bill, you're a mess. You couldn't do anything.
0: All right. Well, Michael, we got to make this a more regular thing, my man. It can't be 300 shows till the next time you're on.
1: You know what? I pencil me in for 600. I can't wait. It's going to be unbelievable. You guys,
2: I'll be right there waiting for you.
0: Talk to Booney. He'll make it happen.
1: Okay, make it happen. All right, Bobo, I'll see you a little later.
2: All right,
1: Michael. Bill C., you guys are doing a great job. Keep it going. And Patricia, phenomenal.
0: Patty Caputz behind the glass. We appreciate it, Michael.
2: Why do you do that to her?
3: It's okay, Ricky. I know how to use a drill.
1: There you go.
2: Thank you.
0: All right, Michael, we'll catch up, my man. Appreciate the time, brother.
1: You got it. Thanks, guys. Bye-bye.
0: All right, there he is, Michael Barkan, man. He brings a lot of energy, doesn't he?
2: He's got a ton of energy every night. Everybody wonders why I get fired up on the show. I think you just saw it.
0: Yeah, he gets you all worked up. But he agreed with me. He has spoken. I am completely justified in asking my father-in-law. In fact, I can't wait to get home and see the TVs because he's hanging them right now.
2: Wait a minute. Just because Michael B. said you could do something, that doesn't mean it's 100% right.
0: I think that's exactly what it means.
2: And he's hanging the TVs. You're just happy because something's done and you don't have to do anything because you're lazy.
0: I am not lazy. I am not capable, is lazy. Ricky. Yeah, exactly.
2: Oh, so you're incapable.
3: Yes.
2: All right, I'm going to ask an easy question. How did you not ever learn to do any simple household chores?
0: It's a good question. I mean, simple, I can do simple. I don't believe hanging a TV is simple. That's maybe where we draw the line.
3: Ricky, can you, though?
2: Yes, I could. I've done it many a times.
0: But when you say lazy, I've actually had this conversation with my father-in-law, and he would agree. I am willing and able to do any manual labor you need me to do. I have no problem with hard work. The issue is I don't know how to do certain things. But if you tell me how to do something, I will do it. No doubt about it.
2: But I will say this. Like, hanging a TV, I would have called somebody to – I would have paid somebody professional to do it.
0: Well, why pay someone?
3: Save
2: because
3: money,
2: because it gets done very quickly.
0: Well, my father-in-law is there now, you see? You're proving my point.
2: No, I'm not really proving your point. I wouldn't ask somebody to do it for free.
0: I get what you mean. I'll take him out to dinner.
3: He's going to bring him soft pretzels.
2: If you bring him soft pretzels and that's it, that is ridiculous.
0: You know what I do? I treat his daughter extremely well.
3: No.
0: I treat his granddaughter extremely well.
3: That's your kid.
2: That's your daughter.
0: Hey, I'm a good husband, damn it. All right? That goes a long way with him. All right. Enough's enough.
2: Boy, you could put your foot in your mouth. Well, because you're a foot guy anyways. You could put your foot in your mouth with the best of them.
0: Not my feet. All right, look, coming up next, we hear you, the best voice messages of the show. Don't
2: you
0: go anywhere.
2: On your own toes.
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3: Looking to keep the win streak going, I'm Patricia Caputo with your Fanatic Sports Update. The Phillies will take on the Marlins in Game 2 of their series tonight. Phil's currently on a 4-game winning streak. Zach Wheeler expected on the mound for Philadelphia. Cade Gibson for Miami. First pitch for Phillies Marlins is at 6:40 p.m. in Citizens Bank Park. The Eagles are headed to New England, where they will hold a joint practice with the Patriots on Wednesday and Thursday. Jeff Mosher joined the midday show and discussed how the Eagles could go about adjusting to their new offense.
5: There will be a certain amount of patience that has to happen, but by mid-October to November, you have to start to see legitimate results, because there is too much talent on this offense for it to take that much longer to really get used to. They got to win games, and they got to make deep playoff run.
3: The Birds will take on the Patriots in their second preseason game of the year Saturday. The Union have off today, but are back in action Wednesday, where they will take on Messi and Inter Miami. The Union also signed center back Mark McKenzie this morning, who is set to join the club in January. This update is brought to you by Audible. 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
0: All right, we got We Hear You coming up shortly, the best voice messages of the show. But anyone who's paid attention over the last 2 days knows Ricky and I had a big golf outing together on Saturday over at the Legacy Club. Beautiful golf course, beautiful facilities, tremendous hospitality. But on the 17th green, Ricky Bowe had enough of his wedge, and he decided to throw it into the woods. Well, joining us now from the Legacy Club, John DeMarco, who found the club earlier today. Johnny, what's going on, man?
23: Hey, Billy, how you doing, man?
0: So what happened? You found the club?
23: So I was doing my rounds, going around the course, checking pace of play, and I said, just for the heck of it, let me go to 17 and see if I can find this wedge. And that's the picture I sent you. I have never seen a club stick up into a tree like that.
2: It is broken anyways.
23: Oh, Ricky, that grip, I've never seen a grip so bad.
2: I forgot to
23: bring that. I can replace that for you.
2: Hold on. I need a new club. That club's, it's crooked. Oh.
23: And
2: when I hit that rock, I think that pretty much ended that club.
23: Oh, I saw the nick, and that is a big welt on that club. That is done.
0: But, John, all kidding aside with Ricky, I mean, up until about the 12th hole, he was pretty lights out. You were with us. He was pretty lights out.
23: Oh, he was great. But yeah, I've never seen luck go so south than he did on number 12.
2: 14.
23: Then on number 14, it was the worst I've ever seen. He couldn't get out of a bunker.
2: It was unbelievable.
23: He needed to be a right-handed player.
2: Yeah, if I was righty,
23: everything was right-handed.
2: If I was righty, I would not have had one bit of problem on that hole.
23: You would have no problem on that hole.
2: Nope.
0: But John, we appreciate it.
23: I want to know, Ricky, did you throw that club right-handed or left-handed?
2: Right-handed.
23: Okay.
0: Yeah, he throws righty, but you're a lefty on the course.
23: But he's a lefty on the course, yeah. But he throws right. And it was a heck of a throw.
2: I could play righty.
23: So it has been hung up in the bar.
2: Really?
23: It's got your name on it.
2: Are you re-gripping it at least?
23: Not until you tell me. I'll re-grip it for you.
2: I'm not going to use it again.
23: No, then we won't re-grip it. It even looks better when it's not re-gripped.
2: Yeah, looks like it's used, old school.
0: So, John, while we got you, one last question for you. So what was a better experience, following Ricky Bowe around the golf course on Saturday or playing in the U.S. Open at Pinehurst?
2: Oh, the U.S. Open.
23: Oh my God. Well, it was so many years ago that I did that. I'd have to say following Ricky Bowe. Because
0: yeah, right.
23: Because Rick, that shot he hit on 18 was one of the most impressive drivers out of the rough that I've ever seen.
0: Yeah, it was pretty cool, man. Well, John, we appreciate the hospitality, my brother.
2: Tim, you called me Tin Cup.
23: I guess right. I did call you Tin Cup. I remember that.
0: All right. We'll catch up with you, John. We appreciate
23: you,
0: John.
23: All right. Have a good night.
0: I'll see you. There he is. That's the pro over at the Legacy Club, John DeMarco.
2: Maybe he'll send me over a shirt.
0: He played in the U.S. Open.
2: Clear exchange for the club.
0: For the club. The shirt. But he played in the U.S. Open at Pinehurst. I mean, it doesn't get much cooler than that.
2: No, he was. I was really interested in that. When he started talking about it, I asked him, like what it was like. Because I always thought like the most nerve-wracking thing in sports would be teeing off on one.
0: Yeah.
2: And he kind of went into that a little bit, but then his next comment was, you know, there's backups on certain holes, and Jack Nicklaus was playing behind me.
0: Yeah, that's
2: so he was like, I'm on a tee box talking to Jack Nicklaus. It was awesome.
0: Yeah, one of the best to ever do it, man. So pretty cool stuff right there. And he's not wrong when he said one of the most impressive shots, Ricky Bowe took his driver out on the 18th hole from the rough about 240 yards over water on a par five to get there in two. Did you end up birdie in that hole or no?
2: No, because I was because my lie was horrible again.
0: Yeah, bad luck, man.
2: But, yeah, I mean, I got it up, down, and down, so five, I guess.
0: So you parted. All right, good stuff. You know what? Let's get the best voice messages of the show in. We've had a four-for-four show today. Flyers, Eagles, Sixers, and Phillies. Hit it, Patricia.
1: Now.
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25: We hear ya.
0: 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What do we got?
26: Bill's father-in-law had to have known he wasn't mechanically inclined when he married his daughter, but I think it's more important to be a good father and a good husband, and I think Bill has that covered. But it's a violation, Bill, that you don't have a drill. Stop buying those platform shoes that make you look taller and go get a drill. It doesn't have to be expensive like a Milwaukee or anything like that. The biggest thing stopping each team from a championship, Sixers or the Knicks, they could beat the Thunder, Spurs, or Nuggets in the NBA Finals. Flyers, the inexperience in the playoffs. The Eagles is obviously the offense. And the Phillies is the roster construction because of Dave Dombrowski's arrogance.
0: Man, I'll tell you why.
2: We haven't really heard that.
0: Yeah, Dombrowski was a big answer on Twitter, but that's the first one we've gotten a phone call.
2: Yep.
0: And what great show knowledge right there. He hit everything we talked about over the first 4 hours of the show. Good stuff right there. All right, let's keep him rolling. I know we got a lot.
27: Bill, I'm a 55-year-old middle-aged woman, and I have a drill. Come on, dude. They're called YouTube videos. They make one for everything. But father-in-laws love to be labeled as useful and all-knowing and will love to tell your kids he did that for them. So I don't, oh, this hurts to say, think you were totally wrong.
0: Oh.
27: You don't need your kids getting a concussion when TVs fall off the wall if you did it yourself. So give your father-in-law tons of praise, a nice gift, but next time ask him to help you, not just do it outright. Love ya. Bye.
0: Yeah, love you too. And that's general, the consensus so far has been I should ask him to help. Here's the only problem, and I'm not complaining. All right, don't take this as a complaint. If I ask my father-in-law, hey, help me do it, he's going to come over and just do it while I'm not there. Like, that's part of the issue.
2: Well, that's fine. But my whole point is, if you're going to have him do it, that's fine. If you feel fine about that, because he does everything else, though.
0: By the way,
2: what bothers.
0: I got a text from him at 5 o'clock. It's already done.
2: Of course it's done. It's been 3 hours.
0: Yeah, it's already done.
28: But do you just try to look up a YouTube video yourself to see?
0: I could figure it out. I know
28: no,
0: I
28: But do you try?
0: No, I did not.
28: Like, I go to the mechanic. I know what they're doing.
0: I should get a drill, though. That is true.
2: Oh, wait. Let me say something. These things are not that easy to put up. Okay? You are not putting one up by just saying, yeah, I would just look at it. I'd take care of it.
0: Well, look, I've done it before.
2: When?
0: So, at my law firm, when we
2: first. So, you were what, 12?
0: No, when we first opened the law firm, when we were opening the doors back in 2015.
2: You did it by yourself.
0: Me and my partner did it.
2: So
0: I hung up a television then. But
2: you hung up the television. You didn't put up the.
0: I had to put like the anchors in, the ones that like you put in, and then they open up behind the sheetrock.
28: Did he tell you where to put them?
0: I mean, I needed help. Yeah. Anyway, keep it going.
2: You're a lost cause.
29: Ricky Bowe, Bill. It's Rick from Northeast Philly. I'm going to tell you, stopping the Phillies is going to be the bullpen, definitely. Flyers, the fact that they don't have a number one C, no centerman. And the Eagles, it's going to be the offense. It won't be the defense. The defense will stand up. It's going to be the offense that keeps them from a championship. And the Sixers, it's going to be chemistry. And if Joel Embiid can stay healthy, that's it. that's going to be what stands in those teams' ways. Great show. Love it every day. Keep on giving us great information and feedback there, brothers.
0: Oh, we appreciate that.
2: Interestingly enough, I mean, he was talking about the Sixers have to almost gel. I mean, that's what it sounds like to me, and they have to kind of all come together and have chemistry. But who is that on?
0: That's your answer.
2: Nick Nurse.
0: Nick Nurse has to figure out all the pieces fit.
2: Yep.
0: Man. And then with the Eagles, you know, he says the offense in general, which I agree with, but when we get a little bit more granular with it, it's the O-line health is number one priority. Everything else can't happen if the O-line's not healthy. Now, as we say that, though, Patricia said someone texted in saying, by us saying the offensive line, we're taking a shot at Jalen Hurts. I have no idea what that means.
28: Essentially, none. They were saying that he needs help to be an elite quarterback.
0: You do. You can't be a good quarterback without a good offensive line.
2: Every quarterback in the world needs help.
0: Yeah, you cannot be a good quarterback in this league without a solid offensive line.
2: Wow.
0: Nobody.
2: Wow.
0: That's the excuse they make for Joe Burrow every year.
2: I'm just saying, offensive line.
0: I'm
2: just saying wow. I'll just stick with wow on that, Bill.
0: All right, let's keep them rolling.
1: Hey, guys. Patrick from Millville, New Jersey here. The one big thing for the Flyers that has been the Achilles heel and their biggest challenge is getting somebody that can put the puck in the net constantly. There's been so many times over the last 2, 3, 4, 5 years that you've seen this team have wide open shots and guys just miss the net. That's their biggest obstacle. They need to get somebody that can put the puck in the net.
0: You're not wrong, as I like to say. They have not had a 40-goal scorer since 2007, Simone Gagné. So they have not had a sniper in quite some time.
2: That's a long time, man.
0: A lot of playmakers, but not a sniper.
2: A lot of playmakers. I'm lying.
0: I lied. I forgot about Jeff Carter.
2: Okay, yeah.
0: Jeff Carter had 40 goals in 2008.
2: Him a sniper? I don't know.
0: 2009, Carter had 40.
2: Would you call him a sniper, though?
0: Carter?
2: Yeah.
0: Yeah, I thought he was. I would say he was a sniper.
2: I'll give it to you.
0: But outside of that, who's had the most goals in the last few years? Konechny had 33 in 2024. Yeah, it'd be nice to get a 40-goal score. Maybe Porter Martone could be a 40-goal score.
2: I think the one guy that can do it right now, I mean, time will tell, obviously, is Owen Tippett.
0: 28 last year.
2: Yeah, I know, but he shows flashes. Is there going to be a season where he stops showing flashes and it's like that all the time?
0: Yeah, you're right, man. When Tippett looks good, he looks great.
2: Well, he looks one of the fastest in the league when he's going. I mean, moves on the net, stick to stick. I mean, just really good stuff.
0: Strong, too.
2: Very strong.
0: Yeah, that's a good one, man. I'm so fired up for Flyers season. I can't wait. We're like a month away, too.
2: Hit the horn.
0: Oh, you want me to hit the horn? You don't have to tell me twice.
4: Hit the horn.
0: Oh, it's going to be a fun Flyers season around here. Keep them rolling.
4: Yep. What stands between the Flyers and a championship? I'd say probably the Montreal Canadiens. And then to the Carolina Hurricanes. I still really find it strange that Adam Fantilli is not signed. I know he was on a vacation or whatever was reported with his family in Italy, but it's still weird. So with this whole dilemma on the TVs, Bridget's dad do the first one, and then you do the second one. Bada bing, bada boom. Come on, man. And Bridget, Mrs. Calarulo, give the guy some slack. He doesn't own a drill.
0: Appreciate
2: do
0: you.
2: Do not cut you some slack.
0: Appreciate you. Yeah, cut me some slack.
2: No, that's wrong. That's wrong. You better buy him dinner. If I hear you didn't buy him dinner, watch, he's probably already going home.
0: No, he's waiting for me because we're going to move some furniture together. How about that?
28: Wow, together, nice.
0: How about that?
7: How about that?
0: And to the Adam Fantilli not being signed.
2: He's waiting because now we have to move furniture. Wow.
0: But you can't do that with one person. So we're going to move some furniture around. But Adam Fantilli from the Blue Jackets, I don't know if they could still make a run at him. He'd be great, though, on this team, just for the song we could sing. Fantilli Lace had a pretty face. No. No, you can't sing.
28: The text board doesn't like your singing.
0: All right, get the last one in. What do we got?
2: He's
0: one more?
2: Such a bad singer.
0: Let's get the last one in.
8: This is Seabrook, Bucks County.
7: although I do agree with Bill and Ricky that the Eagles' offensive line has to be better than they were last year if they want to be successful, I can't go and say it's the most important thing. To me, the most important thing is Jalen Hurts and Jalen Hurts alone. He's the franchise quarterback. He's the constant on this offense. If he's as good as you guys keep telling everybody he is, then even if the offensive line isn't elite, if it's just nearly good, he should be able to uplift everybody else and uplift his own play if he's as good as you're saying. That is the definition of a franchise quarterback. If the team does is lacking or is deficient somewhere, he should be able to uplift them with his play. If he can't do that, then that right there tells me that he might not be as good as you and a lot of other Eagles fans think that he is, if he needs all this help just to be successful.
2: I hear what he's saying. If they have a good line, he should be fine.
0: Exactly. That was the key there, because he said if they have a good line, not elite line, then he should be able to be okay. That's fine. I don't think they had a good line last year.
2: No, I thought they were below average because of injuries.
0: Yeah, so I agree with you. I think Jalen Hurts is good enough that if they have a good offensive line, then the team should be fine. But if they have a bad offensive line, which I felt like they had last season in light of the injuries, I don't care who the quarterback was. So, all right, shut it down. That's We Hear You. We do it twice a show, every show. Coming up next, we'll get our final Twitter poll results. We got to get you a Phillies lineup, unfiltered home run predictions. So don't go anywhere. 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
2: Hey, it's Ricky Bo. Thursday, August 20th. 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It's another stop on Ricky Bo's Row, presented by Corona. I'm heading to Leone's in Downingtown, 7 to 9 p.m. I want you there. 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
14: All right, coming down the home stretch on this Tuesday afternoon. Let me tell you about the deal of the week, by the way.
15: Why don't you tell us?
14: For those who didn't hear it yesterday, this is a good one. 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Also, tomorrow, What Movie Wednesday? Did you see the prize we have for tomorrow?
15: I just did, yeah.
14: Luke Combs.
15: Luke.
14: Baby. Four pairs of tickets to Luke Combs in April at the Link.
15: Remind me to take April 24th off.
14: Yeah, it's going
15: to
14: be a hot ticket, man. It's a no. Saturday, so you're good.
15: How do you figure I'm good?
14: Oh, well, the Phillies.
15: Phillies probably won't be playing, so you might be right.
14: They might be playing by April at home, right? They start in March.
15: There's zero chance.
14: That they would play on an April 24th? Isn't the schedule out? Next year's schedule?
15: I think you could whenever your mind starts working, you let me know.
14: Wait, why would they not play April 24th?
15: Wow.
14: What am I missing here?
15: A texter could text in right now and tell you.
14: What am I missing? Oh, it's going to be a lockout. There we go.
15: Who told you?
14: Nobody. popped in my head. It's probably a lockout. All right. Speaking of the fighting Phils, let's quickly check what we got in the lineup tonight. So you got Zach Wheeler on the bump tonight as they look to win their fifth straight. Is that right? Or they win?
15: Yeah, number five.
14: Fifth straight game. Zach Wheeler taking on Gibson tonight. A minus 210. Big favorites again as they look for their fifth straight. Any major changes to the lineup, Ricky Bo, or pretty similar?
15: Pretty much the same. It's very odd because they have a pitcher going in. It's a bullpen game. So you got Cade Gibson sporting a 5.61 ERA. So he's not good to start with. You don't want to know how good he is? 33 innings pitched, 16 walks. That's what I'm talking about. That should tell you a story in itself. But Schwarber's leading off. He's DHing. Turner is second at short. Bryce Harper is third. He's in right field. Luis Arraez is fourth. He's at second base. Alec Bohm, fifth, first base. Bryson Stott, the third baseman, is sixth. Brandon Marsh is batting seventh in left field. Batting eighth is the catcher, JT Realmuto. Justin Crawford is in center field batting ninth. So, yeah, and Zach Wheeler is on the bump tonight.
14: I want you to start doing that in your Dan Baker voice. We should do the lineup with you doing Dan Baker for all nine starters.
0: Designated hitter, Kyle Schwarber.
14: It's so good. It is so good. All right, the big question tonight, though, what do you get from Zach Wheeler? I gave you these numbers earlier. Three starts in July, he had a 1.35 ERA. In his last four starts, a 7.63 ERA, the highest over any four-game span as a Philly, the second highest of his career. Does Zach Wheeler bounce back tonight? I know you're going to talk a lot about that on Philly's pregame live, Ricky Bo. So let's get our unfiltered home run predictions in. Now, we have been terrible this year, like absolutely terrible at predicting home runs. Patricia gets to represent the producers again because nobody got it right.
15: Who did I get last night?
14: You took Harper.
15: All right.
14: So last night, Patricia took Schwarber. You took Harper. I went Turner. None of us got it. Right now, producers are in last. Ricky's barely in front of him, and then I'm in first, but none of us should be bragging because we haven't gotten any. Patricia, you represent the producers. What we got?
16: Yeah, I'm going to try to switch it up. I'm just going to pick Harper. Because Schwarber did nothing for me last night.
14: All right, Bryce Harper tonight is a plus 450. So the producers got Bryce plus 450.
15: I really hate being in this two slot. You know that, right?
14: Because you're almost forced to take Schwarber.
15: Yeah, but I'm not going to. I'm going to go for money.
14: What do you got?
15: Let's go with Brandon Marsh tonight.
14: Oh, plus 600 for Brandon Marsh. Remember, you get points. So it's plus 600 gets you 6 points, plus 450 for Harper gets you 4.5. If you get two home runs, you get double. That's why I'm taking Kyle Schwarber tonight at a plus 250. Give me a plus 250
15: Actually,
14: Kyle Schwarber.
15: That's a good number for Schwarber.
14: Yeah, it is. I mean, sometimes he's a plus 150. Also, remember, Flo Rida tonight after the game. Your ticket to the game is your ticket to the concert. That's going to be a fun one. Look for Ray Dunn in the crowd. Rocking out to Flo Rida.
16: Or on stage.
14: You never know. He is the host of Middays now.
15: What is this new kind of chic thing?
14: It's just a trend on social media where people post stuff like, hey, it's kind of chic to be on Unfiltered. Hey, it's kind of chic to be at the Phillies game, right?
16: That's great, Bill.
14: Yeah. Am I getting the trend?
16: You just ended the trend, yeah.
14: Am I getting the trend?
15: Did Dylan do that?
14: Dylan said it's kind of chic. Kind of
15: C-H-E-E-K.
16: Trend over.
15: Kind of cheeky.
14: Kind of cheeky. No.
15: What did you just say, Patricia?
16: Like, we've ended the trend here. It's not cool anymore.
15: She said trend over. I thought she meant like bend over.
14: Now, bend over would have worked out for Dylan. Ricky says he always has a little cheek show. Dylan's not laughing. I see him out there.
15: Good. It's about time.
14: Yeah. He always takes his shots.
15: Oh, he took a shot at you today.
14: He did, with a voice memo. All right, let's quickly get our final Twitter poll results in. We had a good show today, entertaining show, but we also asked what team in the city, major four sports teams, has the biggest obstacle to winning a title. Let's get the final results. Twitter poll stood strong for all 4 hours like it does every day, keeping the poll strong. Dr. Avi Donapel of Iron Mountain Men's Health, what do you got?
16: Final results. Which team faces the biggest obstacle to winning a championship this year? The Phillies at 48%, the Flyers at 44%, the Eagles at 6%, and the Sixers at 3%.
14: I can't believe the Phillies won that poll, man.
15: Well, the last one is correct. I think the Sixers, everybody is high on them right now.
14: All right, if you were putting them in order, which team?
15: I would say the biggest obstacles, I would have to go with the Flyers would be number one.
14: I agree.
15: Number two, I would have to go the Eagles.
14: Oh.
15: Number three, I would say the Phillies. Number four, the Sixers.
14: And I'm only flip-flopping your two and three. I would go Flyers, biggest obstacle, then the Phillies.
15: I would say those two would be close anyways.
14: Yeah, then the Phillies, then the Eagles, and the Sixers, of course, I can't believe it, have the least amount of obstacles to win a damn title. Love it. Absolutely love it. All right, listen, tomorrow, not only is it What Movie Wednesday, we'll have Jason Stark, Hall of Fame writer for The Athletic. He joins us every Wednesday, and I did confirm Andrew DiCecco will be joining us from New England after the first joint practice. So we'll have an action-packed show tomorrow, What Movie Wednesday, and a lot to get to. So hopefully you join us. Coming up next on the radio side, you have Fanatic Rewind, the best of all the shows. On the TV side, you get Ricky and Michael Barkan for Phillies Pregame Live. Have a great night, everybody. We'll talk to you tomorrow.
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16: Looking to keep the win streak going, I'm Patricia Caputo with your Fanatic Sports Update. The Phillies will take on the Marlins in Game 2 of their series tonight. Phil's currently on a 4-game win streak. Zach Wheeler expected on the mound for Philadelphia. Cade Gibson for Miami. First pitch for Phillies Marlins is at 6:40 p.m. in Citizens Bank Park. The Eagles are headed to New England, where they will hold a joint practice with the Patriots on Wednesday and Thursday. Jeff Mosher joined the midday show and discussed how the Eagles' offense can thrive this season.
17: The whole idea is the marriage of an under-center running game with an under-center play-action passing game. The offense just has to be aligned correctly. They do have to be able to move the chain, and then obviously everything will work off of that.
16: The Birds will take on the Patriots in their second preseason game of the year Saturday. The Union have the day off but are back in action Wednesday, where they will take on Messi and Inter Miami. Union signed center back Mark McKenzie, who is set to join the club in January. 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

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Miss the headlines, the interviews, the rants? 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
1: Name is Bob Cooney, writer, personality for Ron Patterson, and he joins us right now. What's up, Bob?
2: Good morning, boys. How are you?
1: Hi, Bobby. What's going on, dude?
2: Everything good?
1: Yeah, Mel. Are you kidding me?
3: We're talking to Bob Cooney.
1: Day number two of the show, right? You're the third guest of the show, the third all-time guest of the show. So congratulations.
2: No, thank you. Thank you. Congratulations to you guys.
1: All right. So what we were just talking about right there with LeBron, how many games are you going to play this year, do you think? Is this a load management thing? Is he going to take a week or two off where he says, yeah, my back's bothering me? Or what are your expectations with it?
2: You know, I don't know. The guy's in phenomenal shape. I mean, he is. It's incredible. Not counting last year. Last year, I think he played 60 maybe, and then it was 71 and 71 the 2 years prior. The guy doesn't like to miss time. It's not like he likes load management. He wants to be out there. But he is 41, is going to be 42, I believe, in December. So, yeah, there's going to be some holdbacks. There's going to be back-to-backs. I think the Sixers have, 12 or 13 of them this year. It's going to be interesting to see how they do the back-to-backs with he and Joel Embiid. Do they play them together against maybe hard opponents? Do they shuffle them back and forth? I'm just telling you, talking to Mike Ganzi and Bob Myers, I think they really want to push Joel Embiid to play as much as he can. And if they're going to do that, you know, who says that LeBron doesn't say, no, my body's fit enough to play. I'm going to play. So I would look, the magic number for both of them guys, I think, would be like 65 games being the magic number, which I think we most of us have in our heads for them. But, you know, barring like, you know, an injury, I think LeBron's going to be there most of the time.
3: Bobby, you mentioned Gansey and Bob Myers pushing Joel Embiid. How do you think they will handle it this year? Because remember, last year it was Joel Embiid's going to decide if he's playing or not. Is it going to be a collective effort, or it's going to be, nah, get ready, you're playing tonight, Joe?
2: I think it's more the second, Andrew. I really do. I just had a feeling that when Gansey and Myers came to town and they talked to Embiid and he said, yeah, my knees feel good. And they said, well, you're going to get out there and play. Like, this is going to be a medical staff thing, but we're going to have also heavy say in it. If you're ready to go, you're ready to go. Now, that was before Jaylen Brown, LeBron James. And now you see these pictures of Joel Embiid, who looks like he's slimmed down and, you know, looks like he's in pretty good shape and all. It's a different situation than Joel Embiid has ever seen. And I wrote something a couple of weeks ago. His thing of, you know, not showing up, being late for whatever he's late for, showing up the games at 6:30 for a 7 o'clock game, making a plane wait on a tarmac for an hour, hour and a half with his teammates on there because he's either getting treatment or not ready to get back to the plane. That stuff, for lack of a better term, is not going to fly anymore. That's not going to fly anymore. And he's going to have to change his ways. And maybe part of changing those ways is maybe going back to back every once in a while.
1: Yeah, Ganzi actually on, when I was working with Sean, Sean asked him about back to backs, and you could tell they're going to push him to do it. Obviously, if the doctor says no, he can't do it. But just right, with the way that Ganzi responded to it, a doctor's not the one that's dictating he can't play back to backs. After that, if you remember, Bob, after the year that they handled, Daryl Morey was pushing Embiid to play and pushing him to play because they were doing the playoff push. And then the season fell apart. Like, they were, like, his team, they were mad that they, because Embiid looked really unhealthy. He looked bad out there. So they decided they were going to do what they wanted to do. Like you had said, there's a new sheriff in town, and they're not putting up with it. And Joel Embiid knows that. I honestly, Bob, I think he's going to respond to this. Because before Daryl Morey, it's like Daryl Morey was worried about making sure James Harden could go to Vegas on road trips. Ganzi and Bob Myers don't care about that. And I think Joel Embiid needs to be led like that.
2: I do too, because I think he's been able to do whatever he wanted since day one. And I was there at day one, and I was there through many years with Joel Embiid. And it, it

0: It is. It's a case of hey, big guy, whatever you want, you tell us, you let us know. And almost through no fault of his own, that's what he's become. I'll get there when I get there. I'll do this when I want to do this. I overslept because I wasn't feeling good, so I'm not going to go
1: Oh, yeah.
0: shoot around even though I didn't tell the team. Like that's not going to fly anymore. And hopefully, John, you're right. Hopefully it does get into his head like, okay, I'm being disciplined now. I have a set of rules that I have to follow. And if early examples are what they are, and that's what his body looks like right now, you're right. Maybe he's buying in. And you know what, guys? Maybe it's the best thing for him without him even knowing it.
1: Bobby, one of the created storylines on social media, I know that you care about these things, is that LeBron James is going to get Vijay Adichie traded. He doesn't fit with this team, and they're going to want to get a veteran, one of LeBron's friends. Can you speak on that about Vijay Adichie and his future with the Philadelphia 76ers after the tremendous rookie season he had?
0: Yeah, I don't think so. Look, LeBron James is only here for a year or two. This is a long-term thing for Bob Myers and Mike Gansey. This isn't a sure, LeBron, whatever you want, we'll trade away our draft pick from a year ago who was unbelievable in his rookie year and might be part of the most dynamic backcourt in the NBA moving forward. No. I really don't think Vijay Edgecombe's going anywhere. I don't think he's going to get traded come February or anytime before the deadline. No, but Vijay Edgecombe is a big part of the future here in Philadelphia, and no, I'd be shocked if he goes anywhere.
2: Yeah, he's not going anywhere. No, I mean, and LeBron's smart enough to, like you said, the Sixers aren't going to say, "Oh, sure, LeBron, we're going to trade this young stud because you want whoever." But LeBron also realizes that he's a guy that's just going to give pure energy, pure defense, and like he's not going to need the same amount of shots that Jaylen Brown is. It's going to be really interesting to see exactly how that plays out because a lot of times it may take care of itself if Embiid's out and he's not playing. Then Brown will get a chance to shoot a little bit more. Maxey will get a chance to shoot a little bit more. But one of the things that's interesting, and it's going to be interesting to watch early, is how they divvy up the shots. Who takes the back seat? What the actual dynamic is when everybody is playing? Because we can talk about Maxey and Brown needing their shots. Joel Embiid was the MVP not too long ago.
1: Right.
2: He needs his shots too. So you have LeBron James to try to figure all this out.
0: Yeah, you know what? When we were at Jaylen Brown's press conference a couple of weeks ago, I thought he had a great answer to that because somebody asked, who's the leader on this team now? Whose team is it? And Jaylen Brown says, nobody's. We're all part of the team. And whatever it takes to win is what we're all going to do. And I know it's words and I know it's a first press conference and you want to make, that first thing that you say very telling. But I do think that that is part of the thinking with this group is that we're all stars, but we all have to play together in order for this team to succeed. And if they all do buy into it, and I think it's part of what Nick Nurse has to work with, which I would love to have his job right now. I think that's the only way they're going to succeed is if they do buy into that.
2: Can we talk about Nick Nurse? Because that's the other thing that it's not just online. It's people on the radio. It's people all over the place talking about Nick Nurse and whether or not he should still be here. I understand the weird dynamic that a new GM comes in and they don't get to hire their own head coach. But how would you evaluate what Nick Nurse has done so far? And can you evaluate what Nick Nurse has done so far, considering the missing parts he's had every single year?
0: That's a great point, Andrew. And I would go towards the second thing that you said. It's hard to evaluate what it is because, I mean, I saw it. I mean, every night him coming in and not knowing until 45 minutes before the game who he has and, not knowing where his big man is and, the integral part of the team. What do I have to do if I'm Nick Nurse? Do I have to go guard heavy and design something against this team and their defense 45 minutes before a game with my guard heavy offense? Or do I have the big man in the middle where I have to placate to him sort of and go that way? Nick Nurse, I thought, was at his best in the playoffs, especially in that Boston series, when he knew what he had and he could sit down and watch film and say, okay, I have this and I can go against them this way. I thought that's when he was at his best. And now that he has a team that looks like, barring health, will be there on a nightly basis. I think you're going to see pretty much the best out of Nick Nurse.
2: Philly's back. I've talked to Bob Cooney on passing. Are the Phillies back? Do you feel good about them again?
0: You know, it's so funny, guys. You say that. I'm doing a podcast later on today for on Patterson, and one of my subjects is somebody asked me that yesterday. Are the Phillies back? And my answer was this: back to what? What are? No, and I'm not being funny. Like, seriously, think about this. What, back to what? What are the Phillies? Are they the 9-19 team? Are they the team that had a nice little run there when Don Mattingly took over? Are they the team that's just up and down? And if they don't have those three starters, they're really nothing. If when starter 4 and 5 go, like, back to what, John? I'm not being
2: back
0: funny.
2: To that.
0: I don't know who they are.
2: Back to that. Yeah. Back to the team that's okay. They're making the playoffs and they're pretty good, but ultimately, yeah, like, they're back to the flawed team that probably doesn't have enough. Yeah, that's what it seems like.
0: Yeah, this offense, though, when they're going as they have been lately, and Luis Arraez is, I think, a huge, huge part of it. Bryce Harper's on-base percentage since Luis Arraez has gotten here is over 500, guys.
2: Andrew talked about it earlier.
1: Must be listening to the show, Bob.
2: But
1: thanks.
2: He's not sure if that's a good thing or not. Yeah. I think it's a great thing. They just don't have a true cleanup hitter hitting behind them.
1: Like, I don't want to say it's a bad thing because Bryce Harper getting on base over half of the time is a good thing, but it still didn't solve the previous issue. There's no protection for Bryce Harper, so he's still not going to get pitches to hit, regardless of Luis Arraez or Alec Boehm. I'm just glad that he's getting on base and not chasing the pitches as much.
0: Yeah, and the whole team seems to be following that mantra, too. Yeah. So they've been had such better approaches at the plate. Which is good to see. I think Arraez is good, quote unquote, protection for Harper because simply we haven't even seen the good of Luis Arraez really yet. I don't think. I mean, he's kind of been a little bit down since he got here. I don't know if it's something he fouled a ball off his foot last night and he was limping in the last final innings. But my concern is after Arraez, can Alec Boehm hold on to that? Or is it just your hot hitter in the lineup that you'll put at number 5 after Arraez to protect him? So, you know, you're seeing good at-bats from Stott. Boehm has been really good. Harper's been great. I don't think Arraez is there yet. There's some interesting stuff with this offense right now.
2: Mm. All right, Bob.
1: I got one question for Bob.
2: Yeah?
1: Because we get to watch him on YouTube. You don't have the YouTube feed up, so I'm staring at Bob's eyes into the camera here. Bob, I always like looking at the backgrounds of our guests. I see that you have some nice family pictures, but you also have like the suburban, sign where it's
0: my wife.
1: What's the coffee sign over your left shoulder say? Because it's one of those typical suburban signs that you see at any house.
0: Oh. Coffee keeps me going until it's acceptable to drink wine.
2: There you go.
1: Where was that? Was that a TJ Maxx special?
0: I don't
2: know. Feels like
1: a
2: Home Goods.
0: There's a couple. There's some good ones, though.
2: Live, Laugh, Love? Where's that?
1: Yeah, that one's got to be on there.
0: Oh, my wife just gave me the finger, so I guess I should talk to you.
2: All right, Bob.
1: I'll be Bobby.
2: Appreciate it, buddy.
0: All right, boys. Be good.
2: I'll talk to you soon. Bob Cooney on Patterson. Soon. Check him out on Patterson Great Site.
1: My mom has a bunch of those signs, like the,
2: Home Goods special,
1: family, laughter and memories, like that kind of stuff. But she also has a great one in my dad's little office. I can't say the full word because of SEC regulations, but it says, don't be an a-hole today. And I think that's a great sign.
2: Classic.
1: I think that's a great message that you should have every single morning when you wake up. Like, don't be an a-hole today.
2: Like Notre Dame, be a champion today.
1: Yeah.
2: In your house.
1: My dad taps it every morning.
2: That's funny.
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10: Here's the scenario, right? So trailing by 3 runs, it's top 7. Miami has the bases loaded. An 0-2 count, and it was a ball down the first baseline. I don't know how the umpire missed it. It was literally right in front of him.
11: Oh, yeah, you could see it clear as day.
10: He did get turned around a little bit. He might have lost where the ball was.
11: Maybe.
10: Nevertheless, he called a foul. It was fair. So for a double. So it was overturned. The problem was the runner was on first. That probably scores on that. They sent him to third base. So right. Could they have said that he scores on that play? It's up to the interpretation of the umpire.
11: It's umpire's jurisdiction, right? Now here's if you're going to really break it down. So the batter was Javier Sanoa. He's a right-handed batter. So Harper was definitely shaded over towards center field.
10: He's not toward right down the line.
11: So if he's shaded towards center field, the runner on first base could have scored from first base. But because the umpire called a foul, Bryce Harper may have actually done, maybe he didn't do it on purpose, as second level thinking by just jogging to the baseball. He walked to the, if you watch it, I mean, he walked to the baseball to pick it up. If he sprints, they could be like, oh, well, you know, that guy could have been rounding third by the time Harper got the ball. But because Harper just walked, he's like, oh, you guys called a foul. I'm just going to give up on the play.
10: Interesting.
11: They just said second and third.
10: Didn't think of that. But typically, you get bases clearing doubles. Forget about the gaps. But if it's hit down the left field line, typically that's not going to clear the bases because
11: right. It's
10: an easier throw from the left fielder going home. From the right field corner or over towards that in right field, that's typically, if you have a good base runner on first base, that clears them.
11: Especially when you're shaded over towards center.
10: On a double.
11: Yeah.
10: Exactly. And he's farther away from the ball. I was surprised they didn't give that, because then that third run doesn't score. That ends up being the decisive run.
11: Oh, yeah. Marlins manager had every right to complain.
10: I would have been pissed.
11: We lucked out. Go Phillies.
10: We'll take, because you know what? We don't always get the good calls.
11: No, we don't. We don't. By the way, that Vodnik guy that pitched for the Marlins yesterday, that guy struggled. He couldn't find his damn strike zone.
10: Vodnik doesn't sound like a good reliever.
11: No, Vodnik doesn't sound like a baseball player, and the starting pitcher, Jansen Junk.
10: Like, typically, you don't want a guy named Junk unless he's doing movies or something. Certainly not as a... Yeah, you had Junk last night.
11: Jansen Junk.
10: That's a great name.
11: Awesome.
10: All right, so the Birds headed up to Foxborough, up to Patriots joint practice. Do you like the joint practices?
11: I like them because it's something to talk about. I don't like them because it completely took away from preseason football.
10: Right, so are you the one that says, like, oh, you know, the preseason games don't even matter. The joint practices is where you get all the work.
11: Don't say that.
10: I like guys
11: that
10: say
11: react
10: that.
11: To what the football people say, and I go, okay, but it's a controlled environment.
10: Which is why they like it.
11: But football isn't a controlled sport. No sports are controlled. So I'm glad that you can blow a whistle and say, let's do that again. You can't do it again in a actual football game.
10: Right.
11: Yeah, the game. That's why I don't really like the idea of it.
10: Well, it takes away from watching the good players play in any preseason games.
11: Yeah, like we got excited for Cole Payton the other day because there was nothing else to be excited about.
10: For good
11: about.
10: Reason, because Tanner McKee and Andy Dalton were terrible. Right. It was the first sign of life you had the entire game. But, I mean, yeah, you know what they should do is they should be able to, you should be able to stream this and watch it live, but the teams don't want that because the teams don't want they will run more and it won't be as vanilla because they know that it isn't broadcast
11: right,
10: live.
11: Exactly.
10: So you get a little bit more, which is good.
11: That's why I rely on Tim McManus, man.
10: And he joins us right now. I don't know if he's going to be attending the practice up there in Foxborough, but Tim McManus will be joining us at 8:40 on Tuesdays in the Eagle season. What's up, T-Mac?
12: What's up, boys? Congratulations on the new show.
10: Thank you.
11: Well, thanks, Timmy.
10: Appreciate you. Tim, of course, a great alumnus of 97.5 The Fanatic. He's one of the producers that, I mean, I would have to say if you're doing a power ranking of former producers at the station, Tim's number one on the
11: creator
10: list.
11: Of the lightning round.
10: And that's what he's best known for.
11: Everybody remembers that.
12: My claim to fame.
10: Are you going up to the joint practice?
12: I am. Yeah, I'm going to head up in about an hour or so, make the trek up to Foxborough. I don't usually travel for preseason, but obviously the A.J. Brown draw of it all, that was an easy sign-off for the mothership.
10: Do you get the sense that his teammates, because for anybody that's waiting for a hit piece to come out on A.J. Brown or a piece to come out, talk negatively about A.J. Brown, doesn't seem like that's coming out. Do you get the sense that his former teammates, his Eagles teammates, are just like they've already talked about this so many times. The questions that are asked about AJ Brown, they're just ready to get this over with.
12: Yeah, I mean, you know, the truth is that he was really well liked and respected in the Eagles locker room. I mean, that was always my read on it. Last year, obviously, went sideways and he didn't act at his best, and I'm sure that created some frustration for some pockets of the locker room. But it's not something, John, that like you walked in and you sensed it with him. It was more like, you know, they thought of him as a leader. They thought of him as a top tier player, and I think everybody for the most part really enjoyed being around AJ Brown. He's somebody that has like a bit of a gravitational pull to him. So, I mean, when you go up to these joint practices, of course, the competitive juices get going. I can imagine that when he's squaring off against Quinyon Mitchell, you know, they were competitive to begin with when they were on the same team. Now they have different uniforms. I'm sure some of those juices will be flowing. But I don't sense any, like, you know, anger or there's no hatred towards A.J. Brown. You know, for the most part, he was very well respected in that locker room.
11: Tim, I promise this is not Philadelphia radio host trying to create something that's not there. I'm just honestly curious. Is there any thought in your mind that if maybe the offense struggles a little bit and you see A.J. Brown doing well in New England, that some players around the Eagles locker room, considering how much they loved A.J. Brown, the person and the leader, they might say, damn, he was right. We missed that guy.
12: Well, I mean, I think people recognize his value to this offense, and I don't know that anybody expects it to just like magically get made up that he's not with them anymore. Whether they're going to start looking and saying, oh, man, you know, AJ was right, and, you know, this thing is not going anywhere, you know, I can't really speculate on that. But obviously, you want to avoid all that, right, Andrew? I mean, you want this offense to get up and get clicking. You want it to be able to, you know, sustain itself without Brown and get some signs of that early so that there's some energy around it, some confidence around it, that it's building in the right direction. I think this summer started off really well in that respect, where Jalen Hurts looked good operating this thing, and they were going toe-to-toe, I would say, for the most part, you know, with a top-tier defense during these training camp practices. But, you know, most of the days have gone towards the defense overall. And we saw in that preseason game that the operation isn't exactly up and humming yet, at least with the second and third teams. And so, you know, it's a big question mark how this offense is going to come out And, you know, it would be obviously in the Eagles' best interest if it comes out clicking.
10: So, Tim, we know Mekhi Lemon, first-round pick. I think a lot of people, because he was a first-round pick, expected him to come in and have impact this season. You have Wicks, who looks like he's going to be the starter, and then you have Devontae that's coming off of an injury. But then you worry about the depth. Hollywood Brown, by all indications, hasn't been great in training camp. I guess Elijah Moore's looked pretty good. But is there reason to be concerned about the wide receiver room? We're talking about A.J. Brown. You have to replace that production, at least in part, from the wide receivers. Is this something you'd be concerned about heading into the season?
12: Yeah, I mean, to a certain degree, John, yes. One, because Brown was such a big part of this offense, and it was just such a luxury for Hurts if you get into a third and long or whatever the case may be. It's like, all right, I have Brown. I know that he can win his one-on-ones. I have a comfort level with him, and we can just rock and roll that way. You take that away, and of course you have to have questions. As much as this city has been sort of convincing itself, like, you know, who needs AJ? You know, let's see what that ends up looking like. Now, Devontae Smith, I believe, is a number one wide receiver. And, of course, that gave people some apprehension that he has been dealing with a hamstring injury for, you know, it was seven practices that he missed, but he got back on the practice field yesterday. I was watching him cut and run, and he looked like normal Devontae Smith, so I think that's encouraging. Mekhi Lemon has been ramping up. You saw him do a little bit more yesterday than we've seen him do really since he re-aggravated that hamstring, so I think that's encouraging. And we have seen some flashes from Dontavian Wicks. Of course, Nick Sirianni keeps comparing him to Keenan Allen. I think maybe slow down on that, but we have seen, you know, Wicks have some good practices and some good days and some good chemistry with Hurts. And so, like, when I look at it from a depth perspective and you see Hollywood Brown as like your fourth or fifth option, like, that's not bad. And, you know, eventually I think he can get some production for you. So I don't think that the depth is bad. It's just more of a matter of, like, you're just not as loaded up top as you once were. And so, you know, there's a case to be made that the passing game is not as strong as a result of that.
11: Timmy, I need your eyewitness account. Let's go to ESPN's Tim McManus live on the streets.
12: Thank you.
11: The interception thrown by Jalen Hurts yesterday. Break it down for us. It was not posted by the Eagles social media team this time around. What happened?
12: Well, I don't know if I want to ruin it in case they do that that slow motion and a film style, you know, interception, posted out on social media.
10: What did you think them putting the interception out?
12: I, you know, the fact that it got, what is it, 20 million views or whatever ended up being is just unbelievable. It's unreal. I think it's because Hurts is obviously a lightning rod. There's been a lot of talk about him this summer, this off season. And then you just put it, just because the angle was the way that the angle was, and like, it was centered on him, even though the intent was obviously just showing Quinion making a great play, but everything just came from sort of the view of, like, let's look directly at the quarterback, that it got some people feeling a certain type of way, and then other people had to respond to that. And so that's how you get a viral thing, when you have opinions starkly on both sides. But, I mean, on a nothing burger, ultimately, just a funny day when we look back on it. But this past one, it was Quez Watkins that was going down the middle of the field. It was like one of the only long passes that Hurts threw yesterday. It was a bad day for the offense overall, slow day for the offense. Hurts did unfurl that one. And Michael Carter got in front of Watkins. Maybe Watkins could have run a little bit of a crisper route and was able to come up with the pick. So one thing, if we're looking for trends, Hurts has probably three or four interceptions now during training camp over the middle. He's thrown a lot more over the middle now. Over his career, he hasn't thrown over the middle. There's a reason why. You know, it's going to be an adjustment. And, you know, at this point, I think we're seeing a little bit more risk in that respect, which I think everybody can agree, like, there needs to be a little bit more risk when it comes to this offense. Mm-hmm. You need to be able to push the ball. But with that risk comes sometimes you get nabbed, and we've seen that a little bit this summer, including yesterday.
10: The key is, he willing to do it in games? Because last year the story was he did all the stuff in practice, and then they got to the games and he was trigger shy to throw the balls. So we'll see. We'll see the dynamic. It'll be really interesting because they are asking him to do things that he's not necessarily the most comfortable with, And that's part of evolving as a quarterback. I'm talking to Tim McManus, ESPN. Let's talk more quarterback, but the backups. Andy Dalton didn't look good preseason game one. Tanner McKee didn't look good preseason one. Cole Payton was fine. But yet when I look at the 53 predictions, I think Zach Berman had one. I forget who the other one was. They have Andy Dalton being traded and Tanner McKee as your backup quarterback. Is that how you see it playing out? What do you think?
12: And it's tough to get a read on because neither of the quarterbacks have separated themselves. So the stance that I'm taking is kind of even. Like, would you be that much worse off with one versus the other? The Andy Dalton experience in the system was supposed to be the leg up, and I think over the course of the first week that showed, but I feel like he's kind of regressed, and there isn't any clear separation to me. So the way that I'm looking at it is, all right, who are they going to get an offer for? And then, or if they're getting multiple, if they're getting offers for both players, like what's the higher offer? And then right. just go with that. You know, I think that's probably the way. And maybe Dalton ends up commanding a little bit more, like especially if a quarterback goes down and you want sort of a
10: veteran,
12: ready-made, experienced veteran guy. So that's kind of the way I'm looking at it. But I also see McKee, and I can't figure out if it's because maybe it's a combination of this, but is it because he is learning a new system? Or is it because there's been like his confidence has taken a bit of a hit with the addition of Dalton? He's always had his arrow sort of pointing up in the organization. Now it feels very much like kind of sideways, if not down a little bit. So does that rattle you a little bit? But either way, it's not the Tanner McKee that we've become accustomed to.
10: Nope. There he is. Tim McManus. Andrew's going to join us every single solitary Tuesday.
11: At 8:40.
10: Maybe not after games. We'll have to see, but Tim is going to be a weekly guest on the program.
11: I have it in writing from Tim McManus. I have a heart next to his name in my contact, and he said 8:40 every Tuesday, I will be there.
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8: Oh, yeah, they didn't need him.
2: They said he was a diva.
13: Uh-huh.
2: Now Sean Brace is pining for him. Hello, welcome back into Brace and Dunn. I'm Ray Dunn. Sean Brace yesterday saying the wide receiver room was a concern. Today, Tim McManus, who you just heard echoing that on Marks and Sal Tunis. Tim McManus going to be a part of our program on Fridays during football season.
13: Love Timmy.
2: Which has long been the tradition here on Middays. Glad to see that continue. So look forward to talking to T-Mac coming up Fridays during football season. So you posed the question of whether or not people are too comfortable or too confident in the Birds. And you're welcome to get on that 610-632-0975. I don't think they are. I really don't. I understand this should be a concern to people, who the number two wide receiver is going to be. And the pass catchers, the whole new offense, you're very much inclined to have questions about it. It bothers me, the response you got yesterday about this, that people sit there and say, well, why do you question anything? Like, why even engage in sports if the entire thing is blind faith? To me, that's just ridiculous. If you go into a season like, you know what? I don't have any question marks. I've got questions about the middle of this defense. I said it yesterday. I got questions about who's going to play next to Zach Bond. I got questions about the safety room. That's fair. I think in my mind, at least, I think that's fair. I have questions about how healthy Grenard will be and how that'll impact the edge rusher room. I'm curious how the whole new offense looks. I'm curious about the health of the offensive line. I could walk you down like 6, 7, 8 questions of like, yeah, this could be a concern for this team coming up this season. That's fair. I think that's ultimately fair. I think the only thing that stops this team from being a double-digit win team is the health of the offensive line totally collapsing and them having more health issues than they had last year.
13: Yeah.
2: That's what I think keeps them dead. So maybe I'm too comfortable and too confident right there because I'm really struggling to see a world in which they're under 500 that doesn't have to do with health.
13: Yeah, yeah, and that's a whole different conversation. So I'm not trying to pitch any negativity here either, but what I am trying to say is I'm not exactly all that lock, stock, and barrel confident that this team is going to come out to shoot rolling, especially with the new offensive coordinator, especially with changing everything that Jalen has been somewhat comfortable in the past few seasons, right? There's a whole new offense. We've been told that. Yep. Jalen has said it. Nick Sirianni has said it. And here we go. Sean Manning has said it as well. I guess the counter I would say is, are there actually teams with cleaner reasons to feel confident right now versus the conversation about the Eagles? And my point is, every team has issues. Every team has question marks. The one team I'm even trying to sell you right now is the odds-on favorite in the LA Rams. But will they be without their number one wide receiver? That's a question mark at this point in time. Puka, yeah, we don't know if Aaron Donald's coming back. If he does, it's going to be trouble. However, still, though, that's up for a conversation. So there are question marks with every team. But for my money, where I'm at with the Eagles, I am not comfortable. I am somewhat confident. I'm sure as hell not too confident. Because I'll tell you right now, that's going to be a tough game week one against the Commanders at home. Then you go on the road back-to-back weeks against the Tennessee Titans, which I'm not trying to sell them as anything other than an automatic win for the Eagles. However, that is a road game in game two. Is it their home opener? I think it's their home opener. They open up against the Jets, the Tennessee Titans. Mm. So that is a home opener for the Tennessee Titans. It's going to be hot. It's going to be Nashville. People will be all fired up.
2: Man,
13: and then game three is Monday Night Football against the Chicago Bears. This is not
2: me. Who you have winning the Super Bowl.
13: This is not me trying to say that the sky is falling. There is a lot that needs to happen from the beginning for this team to open up with success. That's all I'm saying. That's it.
2: You could sell me on a slow start, for sure. You absolutely could.
13: But that matters.
2: It does. It absolutely does. And I don't think that fans of this team, however, are wrong for having watched 2 years ago them get off to a slow start, go 2-2, never really develop a consistent passing offense and find a way to win. Do I think that's their way to win this year? No. I don't think that's a sustainable recipe to go win a Super Bowl again. But what has been the one constant? And I'm not trying to stage the coup here. I'm not trying to take out the leader of Club Hertz. That's not what I'm trying to do right now. All right, Connor?
14: Secret Service is going to come for you, man.
2: I'm not trying to take out the leader.
13: I got my Club Hertz flagpole.
2: Club Hertz.
13: All right?
2: I'm not trying to cause
13: I got
2: a
13: my
2: division
13: mask.
2: Amongst all of us. However, when it comes to this team over the last 5 years, what has been the one constant? We see them in the postseason. Whether or not they've been, you know, go 2021, whether they weren't a contender, they were just happy to be there. No one's going to be happy to be there right now.
1: Mm-hmm.
2: If they lose the first round the same way they did last year, no one's going to be happy with that. We know what the standard is for this team. I think that there are people that are too comfortable, maybe in the sense of like, this is going to be a good team, and not asking themselves what's going to make this a great team. Because I think that question about the wide receiver room and the pass catchers is the difference between being a good team and a great team. I think there is already a standard, and sorry to use the word standard there, but kind of a standard for where this team's going to be. You know how good of a coach Vic Fangio is on that defensive side. They were able to win 11 games last year, and they had two games in the season where they didn't complete a pass in the second half.
13: Yeesh.
2: They looked ugly offensively through most of last season.
13: Yep.
2: They won 11 games. There are question marks on the defensive side, question marks on the offensive side, but it does kind of feel like they have a built-in floor of what this team could be. And to me, that's a team that's above 500 that's contending to go to the postseason. Like, that's why I think people are comfortable.
13: Mm-hmm.
2: Are people too comfortable? Sure, because I don't think they're asking that question of being going from good to great.
13: Yeah, that's where I'm at. And, it's a little bit of an issue. And I'd be interested to do the exercise of going down some of the teams and saying, like, should you be confident that that team is absolutely going to make the playoffs? Because every team does have a little bit of a question mark, especially at this point in time. I will say this, though, boys, Club Hertz was built on one thing and one thing only, and that's loyalty. There's zero treason here. All right? Zero. So just, I want to put that out there for everybody right now. I stand by my guy. I believe in my guy. He is the Super Bowl MVP. He is a man who outplayed Patrick Mahomes on the grand stage. Not once, but two times. He is the QB1. Now, the only thing we were missing was my theme music.
2: Yeah,
13: we'll work that out. Yeah, thank you. That's all right, Connor. That's good.
2: It's a learning moment for all of us here. Learning moment for all of us here. We'll get to the Mike Sando audio from the Athletic. He was on with Ross Tucker. We'll get to that in a matter
13: no
2: of moments.
13: No treason here.
2: I want to get to the Davis Honda text line. What do we got on the Davis Honda text line? Feel the Davis difference at Davis Honda in Burlington on the Eagles.
1: Yeah, we have a check-in here on the conversation about the confidence, and Jim in Nazareth checks in, says, I don't think Eagles fans are too comfortable. If anything, I'd say fans are too paranoid and are overreacting to a game where 80% of the players will be working at Walmart next month.
2: So, yeah, now, so this is the weird middle ground maybe that I'm occupying right now. Is there anyone too paranoid over what they saw Saturday? Did anyone come out of Saturday like this team's cooked? I came out of that game like, man, if all the backups play every week, we're screwed.
1: I did tweet season's over.
2: Yeah.
1: So that might be on me.
13: Yeah.
1: Hand up.
2: Yeah, you did tweet that Bohm stinks last night, too, and then he ended up with that base hit.
13: No, but I think, to be real, I know we're having some fun, but that's part of my reasoning, my rationale, is because you see how difficult it's going to be with a brand-new offensive coordinator. Oh, by the way, this guy, first time calling plays. Ray, what is he doing? Connor, what's he doing? He's going up to the booth.
1: Yeah.
13: He wants a new angle.
2: Stop. Oh. This was something he was going to do before last week.
13: That's fine, but this is what I'm talking about with experience. This guy doesn't know. Sean Mannion doesn't know where he wants to be. Like, these are the things he's going to have to figure out.
2: Right.
13: And the issue is, you can't open up in the NFL and lose week after week, and all of a sudden you're 0-2, 0-3, and then think that everything is going to come out in the end with a Super Bowl championship.
1: Well, he's trying it out just to see how it feels, just a little bit.
13: That's good. I want him to. But he is going to experience being an offensive play caller in the NFL for the first time during the regular season.
1: Okay, here's what's restricted Jalen Hurts in his career. There have been two things that have stopped him from being a winner, and it's incompetence at the offense coordinator spot, or it's health. And I'm not talking about his health necessarily, the health of the offensive line, which is hugely important. Do we think that Sean Mannion is the level of incompetence of Kevin Petullo or Brian Johnson?
2: There you go.
13: Hell no.
2: Then we're good. Right. That's kind of where I want to, like, I understand being concerned about where they're at as a team offensively because of the personnel that's changed and because this guy's never called plays. But if Sean Mannion is a pole vaulter and he has to get over the bar at which Kevin Petullo set for him last year,
13: mm-hmm.
2: I can pole vault over that ball.
13: Oh, don't be. No, no.
2: I'm not
13: no.
2: saying as a. I'm saying
13: have
2: athletically.
13: Have you ever pole vaulted before?
2: I have, oh. yeah. Not well. I was a track guy. You think I tried? Didn't try everything at track?
1: That's terrifying
13: you
1: to me. I would never do that.
2: Yeah, because the bar was set where Kevin Petullo set it last year. It was set very low for me as a pole vaulter.
13: So you are one of these guys that gets the pole, and you run down and hit the hole.
2: I lasted one day. Why? Because I stunk at it. But what I'm telling
13: but
2: you
13: But did
2: is,
13: you go over?
2: No, I did hit, you hit the pole.
13: Did you hit the hole?
2: I hit the pole.
13: Jesus. I don't know if you could pay me to pole vault. Even if, like, I had athletic days.
2: I tried that one day at track. They told me to come back for hurdles. I never showed back up hurdles. I stunk.
13: Hurdles was terrible.
2: There's a reason why I wanted to talk and not actually do it. I wasn't athletic. But I'm telling you, the where they set the pole, where they set the bar that day for me in the pole vaulting is where the bar is set right now for Sean Mannion to get over for Kevin Petullo. Connor, that's what I'm saying about this offense, why I'm not losing my mind about this guy not having called plays.
13: Connor, there's a moat around 97.5 The Fanatic. There's a moat with alligators, right? And you have to pole vault your way into the building. And let's say it's like a 6-7 foot wide gap.
1: Oh, I clear that jump.
13: You do? No, I don't want you to jump. I want you to, you got to pole vault. You got one rule. You got to use the stick. You got to use the wood.
1: We're talking life or death here?
13: Yeah.
1: Dude, I'm thinking a different career. I'm sorry.
13: You got to get over them gators.
1: I love this place. I like the first day of this show and what we've done in the first hour and change here. If there's an alligator between me and this job, I'm sorry, but I'll see you tomorrow.
13: Pole vaulting. That's
1: called pest control.
13: Yeah, there you go.
2: Yeah. Pest control. Yeah.
1: Animal control.
2: Guy showing up a little Raid. All right, where is he? Where is he? Oh, there's the gator. Yeah, I'm not spraying that thing with Raid.
13: We got them gator boys down in Florida. You dial them up. They come up
2: They're
13: here.
2: Not coming up here.
13: Yeah. Dude, you don't mess with... I always love the people that are on the golf course and doing stupid things. Like, there's always, like, the one video that will pop up. Maybe it's my algorithm, not yours. But, and they throw... You
2: I'm
13: know
2: just what, happy there's something else in the algorithm.
13: And you know what they do? This is always their go-to. Yeah. When they mess with gators, they think throwing a jacket over the eyes is the way to be successful in moving the gator. Now, look, I'm telling you right now, you don't want to mess with a gator because they're going
2: to
13: no,
2: you don't want to mess with the gator, but what do you do when you see a gator?
13: You don't touch it. You just mess it. You just keep it walking, you know, move along.
1: No, a little tap on the tail. They take off. They're more scared of you than you are of them.
2: Yeah. I'm not tapping the tail.
1: Tap the tail.
2: Absolutely not tapping the
1: tail.
2: Little tail tap. No tail tapping for me. Nope, I'm good. Thank you, though.
1: It's almost like a little dap with the gator.
2: Nope.
1: What's up, bro? I see you. Get out of here.
2: Not tapping the tail.
13: That's the scary part about Florida is the gators are everywhere.
2: That's the scary part about Florida. I agree.
13: Yeah, the list is, there's a couple things on there.
2: Yeah, Florida gators are the top of that list for me. Yeah. I don't think I'd do well if I saw a gator. They saw a gator when I was in North Carolina, when I was working down there near the golf course. I went golfing, and I was very paranoid that entire round.
13: Yeah, gators are interesting.
2: Yeah.
13: Well, like you see you see them in Florida everywhere, South Carolina, Myrtle Beach, where I was golfing for a little bit. Mm. They're there. They're always in the golf course in the water. But Florida, that's the crazy thing. You can't be swimming anywhere. You got to go watch out getting into the boat. Or if you're walking with your dog next thing you know, Johnny Gator coming up, whack, grabbing little pooch.
1: Is he wearing a name tag? Well, introduce himself.
13: Yeah. Just think of a gator having a name. Johnny Gator.
2: Johnny Gator.
13: But Petullo, though, was terrible. Yes, right. I agree with that.
2: That's what... Back to that. Yes. That's why for sure... Like, that's why for me, this offense right now, I'm not losing my mind.
13: Right.
2: The pass catcher's a legitimate concern. I got you. I'm not discounting the concern that you have. I'm just saying I probably feel comfortable because I saw what this offense was a year ago, and if they can't scheme themselves better than what they were a year ago, then look.
13: I think
2: us.
13: We're all in agreement that it's going to take some time, yeah. Right? Like every single season it does. They don't play preseason. I think you're starting to see a little bit of a change there. I'm cautious to say that with my chest.
2: Not going
13: to
2: happen with Sirianni.
13: Oh, I totally agree, and I'm fine with that.
2: I'm good.
13: I don't. I'm good on that as well. Like you don't want. There's no reason for Jeremiah Love to be touching the ball 24 times in a first preseason game that he's ever played in. There's no reason for Josh Allen to even take a hit, or Jackson Dart, or you like so many quarterbacks played, and you're like, what are they thinking? Like, anything could go wrong, and if you lose your quarterback, you are done for the year.
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2: Jeff Mosher, you remember at the end of last week's call, you know, we had already kind of talked to Mosher on the side, like, hey, listen, in this custody battle, we're going to win you. And then at the end of last week's call with Mosher, John was like, oh, we'll split custody. And there was kind of a look of like, all right, yeah, like we could have that arranged. When I texted Mosher for his hit for today, he was like, oh, sorry, I can't. I'm on the morning show tomorrow. And when I tell you I was going to lawyer up like nobody's business to ensure we get this man from Philly Voice and Inside the Birds, Jeff Mosher, I'm not kidding. I was ready to call the best lawyer I know to make sure you showed up on this show.
23: To quote our good friend Andrew Brandt, there will be lawyers.
2: There will.

0: have at least joint custody of you here Tuesdays at 1 o'clock, now on Brace and Dunn, which I have not screwed up the name yet today. I'm proud of myself for that one.
1: Still an hour to go.
0: Yeah, still an hour to go. There's still a lot of time left in this
2: one. Wasn't that a country music band, Brace and... There was a country music band that sounded a little bit like that, right?
1: Well, Brooks and Dunn coming your way. A little
2: That's the one.
1: Boot,
2: yeah.
1: Scootin' Boogie.
0: Yeah.
2: There you go.
0: You're not a country guy.
2: Can you guys do a promo poster, like 10-gallon hats on and Western looks and Brace and Dunn?
0: I'll do it for one promo.
1: I tried with Ray, but he's got to get a little country music vibe going through those.
0: Most the issue is I'm not doing country music returns every return. That's like
1: neither Understood. Am I.
0: Neither yeah, am I.
2: Understood.
0: All right. Let's get to something a lot less fun than what we were just talking about. Saturday's game, the preseason opener for the Birds. Not a lot that happened for them that we would say are the positive. The biggest takeaway for a football savant like yourself, Jeff Mosher.
2: I've come to not really expect much when you know the starters aren't playing. So I look more at operational stuff than maybe individual performances. You can knock the Eagles for some penalties, things like that. And I think I talked to you guys about this last week. I really do believe, and this is just not like Negadelphian, or this is just the natural way things happen. When you adjust to this kind of offense, and you saw this with the Jaguars last year, it's not overnight. And a lot of it with the motion, the pre-snap motion, the movement, the misdirection, you're going to see some penalty. You're going to see some false starts. You're probably going to see some illegal shifts and motions early on. You're probably going to maybe see even some holdings if guys are just not aligned correctly, like tight ends, right, in pass pro. So you're going to have to live with that a little bit and get the wrinkles. Or unfortunately, with the starters not playing, I think that's the one area where maybe it really detracts from them, although I understand why the starters don't play and injuries are much more important. But from a positive operational standpoint, I mean, I think you guys have eyes like I do. Getting in and out to the line of scrimmage compared to the issues they had last year and getting the play calls in, I don't think that was as problematic. I think that that's something in training camp that we've seen to be pretty good too. So it's nice to see that manifest, and you hope that that continues to be the case throughout the preseason into the regular season. If there's one, I said this on a different interview, you have to crawl before you walk. I know a lot of people don't really like to hear that, but it's true. And before we can talk about offensive excellence and functionality and things, when you go back to last year, this team just has to be able to get out of the huddle to the line of scrimmage to get the play call in a better, more efficient fashion. That's got to be before execution even.
1: Well said. There's a lot there, and I want to come back to it, but I think Ray, sorry, there's a lot that's happening on the timeline right now. You guys just skipped over the pressing issue today.
0: Mm-hmm.
1: Jalen Hurts threw a touchdown over the middle at practice, Jeff Mosher, with the helmet cam on. How about that?
2: Wait, you mean an interception or a touchdown?
1: A touchdown.
2: He did both.
1: Yeah, I know. I read that.
2: Sure. Right.
1: However, the Eagles social media team put out a video today with the helmet cam, which is awesome, from the eyes of the QB1, which is pretty cool. Over the middle, I think it was over the hands of Zach Bond extended, whatever, to Dallas Goedert. How about snuff? There you go. Having some fun with that, putting that to the side. I want to bring it back to what you were talking about, the offensive excellence. And most big picture question for us today is this. It's hitting me a little bit right now that I feel like a lot of Eagles fans are falling into two categories. You're going to be floored when I say this to you. Too comfortable, too confident, right? And I'm bringing it up with the scenario that we stumbled into yesterday where I questioned the wide receiver room. Like, this team is not perfect. And, oh, by the way, everything you just said, they are going to have to crawl before they even walk, before they even run. So getting out of the huddle, the dumb stuff. For crying out loud, Sean, he is going up to the booth. Mannion doesn't know, and I get it, I'm not making a big deal about it, but these are the things like he's going to have to learn on the job. Is that problematic to you, though, or is it just necessary for him to get better at what he's trying to do?
2: It's both. I think it's only problematic in the lens of the reality is the organization is not going to be really so patient that they accept a team that is mediocre. This team does not look good, and for whatever reason falters and out first round of the playoffs or something, that could lead to Nick Sirianni losing his job. That often leads to a staff overhaul. It could be a one and done situation for Sean Mannion if things really go haywire, and if injuries happen, which really reduces personnel, that could be an issue too. So while I think that they have to exercise some amount of patience early on, I did mention the Jaguars. They were not pretty offensively last year, but they finished 13-4. The Seahawks adjusted to a totally new offense last year. However, that wasn't Clint Kubiak's first rodeo. He had been a play caller before, and they have a decent amount of talent. So the Eagles were

0: somewhere in between. I think they have more offensive talent than the Jaguars clearly did last year, but they are all learning such a new system that, and by the way, the Seahawks weren't a great offensive team. They had a great connection with Jackson, Smith, and Jigba. But if you look at all their metrics, I mean, they were a good, not great offensive team, but that should be okay, right? Because the Eagles defense, as long as it holds up into the bargain, should be able to like steady that shit. But to get to the spirit of your question, there will be a certain amount of patience that has to happen. But by mid-October to November, you have to start to see legitimate results because there is too much talent on this offense for it to take that much longer to really get used to. They got to win games and they got to make deep playoff run.
1: We're talking to Jeff Mosher inside the Birds Philly Voice. Talk about this offense getting going into October, into November. And one thing that could slow it down is the health of the offensive line. From what you've seen at practice of the guys out there, what does that offensive line look like? Is there a sense from that group of being refreshed, of being, you know, feeling good this time of year? Or you still think there might be a little bit of concern just on the wear and tear that's been in that room?
0: Yeah, I think I'm still a little bit concerned. You know, I think with Lane, that Liz Frank injury, I mean, he's fine now, but he's had a lot of ankle and foot injuries and he's getting older. So the concern is just more, how much more does the 36-year-old body take over the course of another season? But he's healthy now, so that's good. Mayalata seems healthy and fine. I think that's good. Juergens looks to me like he's more at, like moving better. And I think that that's really good. I can't tell yet on Dickerson. You know, he walked off the field yesterday and he looked really frustrated. I don't think with his health. I think just the fact that the offense was very choppy yesterday. And that's another thing, right? We're watching them constantly going up against Jordan Davis and Jalen Carter and Moro Jomo. And so, you know, a really tough front six linebackers. I feel like the health right now looks good, but I would still be a little bit concerned about Dickerson and about Lane Johnson's just overall course of the season staying healthy. But I think the depth situation is a little better than last year.
2: What do you expect to learn from these split squad practices versus the New England Patriots? I asked that question, Jeff, because where I'm at right now with my thoughts on the Eagles, I don't know if anything is going to be touched, or, you know, if I'm going to be swayed one way or the other over these next two preseason games plus these practices. What do you say to that? Will there be anything you learn from these split squad practices versus the Patriots?
0: The Patriots are a good team. They're going to be well-organized, well-prepared, and well-coached because Vrabel is like that. And these practices will be scripted well and choreographed between Sirianni and Vrabel so that the starters get really good work against each other. You know, the Eagles have been going up against their own defense for 3 weeks, but you know, the Patriots defense is pretty good too, with Christian Gonzalez and Barmore. And, you know, they've got a lot of decent players on that side of the ball. So that'll be that's a good opportunity. And, you know, their offense is obviously very good. So it'll be a good test for the Eagles defense. I don't know if there's any one particular thing that we will learn, and I wouldn't get excited. I don't know, reporters start saying like the Eagles won the practice, and I wouldn't get down on if they lost the practice. To me, it doesn't matter. But you just want to see the good work and guys getting good individual matchups against guys that are on their own team.
1: You know what we're going to be anticipating over the next 2 days?
2: Oh,
1: the
2: yeah.
1: Reception to A.J. Brown. What do you think it's going to be like for them to see their old friend? Because again, talk to anyone that's inside of that building. It's, you know, talking to people inside that building. They loved him. What do you want me to say? I know you want me to sit here and disparage the guy, Sean Brace. I'm not going to.
2: Just make sure you say Jalen was a terrible teammate, too.
1: All I'm saying is their love of A.J. Brown. I love you, Tron. I'm just making a comment about A.J.
3: I was a diva.
1: What do you anticipate the reception of A.J. Brown and his former Eagles teammates?
0: I anticipate the Eagles will say hello, get themselves reacquainted. It'll be nice. It'll be fun. Like, there's not going to be any drama. But then the reporters will ask A.J. Brown questions, and he'll say something that stirs up something about something. Does that sound? I don't even know. He doesn't really talk about Jalen by name when he goes to public with his comments. But
1: we'll read between the lines.
0: On the other side, he will. Yeah, oh, yeah. I'm sure his words will be picked apart.
1: Oh, most certainly going to be picked apart by us. I want to quickly jump back in to talking about this offense and what you see in terms of the choppiness you mentioned of this offense. What do you think is the biggest thing standing between them and getting where they want to go right now?
0: That's a really good question. So they had, to me, it looked like there were not a lot of great running lanes yesterday. And then there were also some drops. And then, you know, obviously Jalen threw the interception. We talked about that. But it all has to start with the running game. All right. I've been to a couple of practices where I thought Barkley looked really explosive and run lanes were there. And I've been to some where I thought, man, it's tough sledding. But again, it should be tough sledding against the Eagles front six. So before the whole idea is marriage the marriage of an under center running game with an under center play action passing game. Okay. So, and I'm not saying you have to run the ball successfully for that to happen, because you really don't. Again, the Seahawks were not a great running team last year, but they had a wonderful marriage between the run and the play action. So I would say, go back to this. The offense just has to be aligned correctly. They do have to be able to move the chain. I think this team does have to be successful with the run, because their running back's their best player. So that's where I think it's really important. And then obviously everything will work off of that.
1: And last one for you here. Looking at, you mentioned the front six for that defense, the linebacker next to Zach Bond, just assuming it's Jahad Campbell. And what do you assess of the play of the linebacker that will be next to Zach Bond come the start of the season?
0: You know, I imagine this conversation between Jeremiah Trotter Jr. and his dad, like Jeremiah Trotter Jr. saying, "Dad, you told me that if I was a good linebacker for this franchise, I'd be a 10-year starter and make a lot of money. Now the guy can't even break into the starting lineup." I mean, who are these Eagles that they are so talented at off-ball linebacker that a guy who has almost, I don't want to say flawless, but who has played really well ever since they drafted him. And this is year three for training camp now. And every time I watch Trot Jr., it's like he plays so fundamentally sound, mistake-free, does what he's supposed to do. I mean, that kind of guy would have been the Eagles' best linebacker by a mile, like 5 to 10 years ago, like TJ Edwards was, right? And now he can't break this to the starting lineup. So that's a great thing for the Eagles. I think depth is too important to assume that Howie's going to look to trade him just because he has two starters there. But you never know. People might call up Howie and make him a deal he can't refuse. I doubt that. But I mean, it's good. He'll get on the field. Logic says he'll probably get on the field because Jahad Campbell's had some major injury, you know, with the shoulders. And then, of course, Bond's stayed injury free, but he's getting a year older. He's in his year 30 season. So I think he's going to be a valuable player for this team on special teams for sure. And I'm sure at some point on the defense.
1: Just like you're a valuable contributor to us. And while it won't be only us, we understand that apparently this is a joint custody thing, which, you know, now I have to say, we now got also joint custody of McManus. I feel like sharing is caring around here. You know, I wanted exclusive rights to Mosher, but I understand that, you know, he's got a long-term relationship with John Marks and Andrew Salchunas.
2: Nothing is permanent. Nothing's permanent, Ray. You know, just because it starts this way, like Alec Boehm at first base, doesn't mean you have to play him every single night.
1: All right. So we'll end up winning this custody battle. Right. You know, we're going to drag it out, Mosh.
0: Well, I tell you what. I mean, you know, in true spirit of negotiations, I know we have had our lawyers speak about maybe me doing an in-studio thing with you guys before the season to really get chop it up on football. Morning people, but it's hard to get me there at 7:06 in the morning. So now 10 a.m. to 2 p.m. that's a lot more doable.
1: Now that sounds like something, a little 11 o'clock hour action. I love the sound of that, Mosh. We'll work it out. We'll make sure we get you in here.
0: All right, sounds good, guys. Have a good one.
1: Jeff Mosher, Inside the Birds Philly voice, joining us.
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3: 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The Eagles and Sixers have strong championship expectations. The Flyers are determined to improve on last year's surprise season. The Phillies look to finish the story and finally get over the top. And the Philadelphia Union hit their stride and are moving toward a playoff spot. 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
26: But let's switch gears. We're doing a 4-for-4 show today where we're asking the same question as it pertains to all four of your major sports teams. What is the one thing that is standing between them and a championship? We talked about the Phillies, talked about the Eagles, talked about the Flyers. Now let's turn our focus to the 76ers. And this is going to be an interesting conversation.
27: Yeah, it might be.
26: What is the one thing, and I know there may be more than one, but I want to hear from people, the one thing standing between the Sixers and an NBA title? I got mine, Ricky Bo. You want me to go first this time since you and I keep saying the same damn answers?
27: You could. I kind of have two, but mine's a shocking one, and I think I'm going to get backlash for it.
26: Oh, all right. So I'll go first then. That's a nice tease for what Ricky's is. For me, unfortunately, even with all the changes, LeBron, Jaylen Brown, you have VJ Edgecombe now in his second year. You got a deeper bench. It still comes back to the same question that we've had for the last decade. It's Joel Embiid's health. I think this team can be good without Joel Embiid. I think that they could be a playoff team without Joel Embiid. They might even get out of the second round without Joel Embiid. But for this team to win an NBA title, which is the whole goal now, LeBron doesn't come here to get out of the second round. LeBron comes here to win another championship. You are not winning one if Joel Embiid is not healthy. So for me, that is still the biggest thing between the Sixers winning a championship and not Joel Embiid being healthy. Is that where you were going?
27: No, but that I think is a necessity. I think it's been a necessity for a long period of time. And ye of little faith, you. And why do I say that? Well, we've seen pictures of Joel. He looks better than I've ever seen him before. We've had everybody telling us that this is the first offseason in a long, long time that he's actually been healthy and could kind of concentrate on just getting in shape and being a basketball player. So that's two for two. I understand that he's under that little spell that he always gets hurt every year. Okay. I understand where you're coming from, but no, that was not my answer, believe it or not.
26: Well, hold on. Before you give me yours.
27: I know. This is what you're going at. I think they could win without Joel Embiid.
26: Really?
27: Yes.
26: All right, because what I was going to say, let me make this clear. I'm expecting Joel to be healthy this year. I'm expecting Joel to have a monster season. For me, that could be the reason they don't win. But I think they're going to win because I think he is going to be healthy. Now, you're saying you don't even think they need him to win.
27: I don't believe they do.
26: Who's your starting five with no Joel?
27: Well, the number five would be a problem. I understand that. But when you're sitting there in a superstar in LeBron James, a superstar in Brown, a superstar in Maxey, and an up-and-coming superstar in VJ Edgecombe, I would say you have plenty to pass around. I think you have plenty in the tank with those four guys. But I don't believe Embiid's going to have a cursed year. I think he's going to have a year that we're going to remember forever.
26: Oh man, I'm feeling it too, Ricky Bo.
27: Yeah, I'm not feeling any ill will about injuries right now.
26: So then what's your one big thing?
27: Mine's a little deeper than that. My one thing is Nick Nurse.
26: Oh, that's a good one.
27: But you may be looking at it as a negative thing. I'm looking at it that he's got to be the architect. He's got to be the guy to design plays for these five guys. He's got to be the guy to keep these five guys happy. He's got to be the guy to make sure these guys get the ball.
0: It's so easy, you could do it in your underwear.
27: Is that what you really think?
26: No, I don't think it's going to be easy at all.
27: I don't think that's an easy job. I don't envy this job, believe it or not. Do I think Nick Nurse could do it? Yeah, I do. Do I think there's going to be growing pains because of it? 100% I do. And when it comes down to crunch time in the playoffs, who's going to want the basketball? Down one, 4 seconds to play. You're Nick Nurse. You see what I mean? Not an easy problem to have, is it?
26: Yeah, the easier question might be, who's not going to want the basketball? And I don't even know if that's an easy one to answer, because they're all going to want to take that final
27: shot.
26: Well,
27: I think the one thing, most of the time you would say, well, Edgecombe isn't going to get it, but what if he's been on fire? What if you're down two and you're going for the win, not just the tie?
26: Now, this is a great answer by you, Ricky. It really is, because we've talked about this before. As great as Nick Nurse was with the Raptors in 2018 when they win the title, was it 18-19, I think? Yeah. 17-18 or 18-19? I can't remember now off the top of my head. Was it 18-19 that they won the title with the Raptors? I think so. Anyway, when they won the title with the Raptors, how about that? As good as he was that year in figuring out how to win a championship with a bunch of talent, I've been relatively disappointed with Nick Nurse since he's gotten here. And I know it's not all his fault with the injuries and not knowing if you have Joel until sometimes the last minute. But it does bother me that, especially going back 2 years ago, they had all those games to try to figure out how to survive without Joel Embiid. And then when Joel comes back in that Knicks series, when Joel wasn't on the court, they had zero answers. Zero answers on how to survive that series. So that bothers me. And then this past season, everybody was angry about the Jared McCain trade. Nurse wasn't figuring out a way to use Jared McCain. He couldn't figure out how to utilize all the guards that he had. So,
27: which is why he's not here anymore.
26: Talking about Jared McCain. Yeah. That's why, big reason why they traded him, because they wasn't getting any minutes here. So I think that's a great answer, Ricky. I really do. And
27: like the secondary thing is kind of like a odd answer, and that is the second round curse.
26: I know. Just,
27: is it a curse? We're going to find out.
26: Yeah, they're going to feel that same pressure. Now, the good news is Jaylen Brown and LeBron James,
27: they've all been through that and well past that.
26: And finals MVPs.
27: Yeah.
26: So maybe they don't have the same.
27: Well, that's the hope. I mean, when it really comes down to it, you got those guys that have been there, done that, that don't have that weighing on their shoulders. So, I mean, you know, obviously that's probably weighing the most on Joel Embiid more than anybody.
26: And as you bring up Joel, our friend Bob Cooney was on the morning show this morning with Marks and Sal Chunas.
27: Yep.
26: And they were asking him about Joel Embiid and how much are the Sixers going to push him this year to play more. And Bob gave a great answer, and this is the vibe I'm getting from Mike Gansey and Bob Myers, and hopefully Nick Nurse is going to have the same message. They're going to be pushing him a lot. They're not going to allow him to kind of get away with some of the things he's got away with in the past. Listen to Bob Cooney from On Patterson.
1: I just had a feeling that when Gansey and Myers came to town and they talked to Embiid and he said, yeah, my knees feel good. And they said, well, you're going to get out there and play. Like, this is going to be a medical staff thing, but we're going to have also heavy say in it. If you're ready to go, you're ready to go. Now, that was before Jaylen Brown, LeBron James. And now you see these pictures of Joel Embiid, who looks like he's slimmed down and, you know, looks like he's in pretty good shape and all. It's a different situation than Joel Embiid has ever seen. And I wrote something a couple of weeks ago. His thing of, you know, not showing up, being late for whatever he's late for, showing up the games at 6:30 for a 7 o'clock game, making a plane wait on a tarmac for an hour and a half with his teammates on there because he's either getting treatment or not ready to get back to the plane. That stuff, for lack of a better term, is not going to fly anymore. And he's going to have to change his ways. And maybe part of changing those ways is maybe going back to back every once in a while.
26: And as you're listening to that, Ricky, this now should help one of your concerns, which is Nick Nurse, because it's got to be a little easier on Nick Nurse if they're not going to allow Joel to do some of the things he's done in the past where you don't know if he's playing until like an hour before tip-off. That's got to be hard on the coach putting together a game plan.
27: Yeah, I mean, that's the one thing that you hate. You hate all the waiting. I think there's got to be better communication in that type of situation. It's not like, oh, we'll see how I feel at game time. No, no more of that. Like I said, I truly believe you have those four other guys for a reason. And if he's not going to be able to play, let's get this out there early in the afternoon so Nick Nurse could game plan for that specific game.
26: So I am curious. Look, I've been told Brandon Dutz is behind the scenes today. Hair Jordan, as we like to call him, best hair in the business. He said the voice memos are going crazy today, Ricky. We've had a lot of people engaging on all of these questions that we've gotten into with all four major sports teams. So coming up next, we're going to try to get through as many memos as we can for We Hear You, but we're going to do it again at 5:25, all right? So if you don't hear your voice memo, we should get to it in the next We Hear You at 5:25, because we had so many people who want to weigh in on the biggest thing standing between each team and a championship. And unfortunately, a lot of people want to weigh in on my question about my father-in-law. I'm actually getting pictures from my wife right now. My father-in-law is there doing the work.
27: It's very interesting. I'm not talking about your father-in-law doing the thing, but it's very interesting because when we did this exercise, I was thinking the Sixers. What do I have a concern with about the Sixers or an obstacle? And what could go wrong? And the biggest thing that I thought was that you get some angry players on the court. That was the first thing I thought of, which led me to the whole Nick Nurse situation.
26: I believe, though, you were saying when I said Joel's health is my biggest concern, and you said you're expecting a monster season from Joel. And maybe I'm being naive. Maybe I'm like naive Nick Earnshaw. That's what I was calling him on Friday. I don't think that egos are going to get away on this team. I feel like all of them are going to have the same goal in mind. Like, Maxey doesn't seem like a guy with an ego. LeBron James is not coming here to be the number one star. He's coming here to win a title. He took a massive pay cut to do it. Joel Embiid already has his MVP. The only thing missing from his mantle now is a championship to cement his legacy. Vijay Edgecombe, too young to have an ego. And Jaylen Brown, yeah, he's got a little bit of an ego, but I also think there's a huge chip on his shoulder to just prove the Boston Celtics wrong. So I think when you factor all of that into the equation, I don't think ego is going to be a problem for the Sixers team. I think they're all going to have a common goal. They're going to understand ego is the enemy. And I think they're going to have a great season. Now, meshing it all together, that's a different question. They might have the will and the desire, but are they able to all come together and get on the same page basketball-wise? That's going to take some work.
27: I just don't see it being one of those things where there's going to be a lot of issues if somebody's out, because there's going to be games where LeBron may not play. Will they be able to pick up the slack? Yeah, I do believe that this year. I couldn't say that in years past. Even when it was Tyrese and Edgecombe in the backcourt, you knew those guys were going to have to do the 90% of the scoring in those games. I think now you're sitting with four other players that could pick up the slack if somebody's out for a given game.
26: As we're doing this exercise, Ricky, talking about all the four teams, I can't wait, man. We got the Eagles, the Sixers, and the Flyers all within the next month and a half, pretty much, kicking off their seasons. And now we got the Phillies in a sprint to October. This is going to be a great time to be a Philadelphia sports fan, hopefully. So coming up next, we'll hear from some Philly sports fans. We hear you. The best voice messages of the show so far. Don't go anywhere. 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
12: But joining us now, for the first time, I can't believe we have not had Michael Barkan on the show in an entire year of doing it. We're coming up on our 300th show on Friday, and Barkan's never joined the program. Here he is from NBC Sports Philadelphia, the one and only Michael Barkan. What's going on, man?
13: Billy C, it's an outrage, man. I was crying. I was hurt. and I've been, as Ricky knows, I've been under the desk for 300 days. Terrible. No, I'm thrilled to be with you. Wait, do you want to see how this thing works? Hang on. I got to show you this because it's the power of television.
12: Here
13: we go.
12: Well, you got Ricky, the Ricky room?
13: This is my desk. And there, yeah, the Ricky room. And Ricky sits right over here when we watch games and otherwise makes, there's Jordan Hall, the Schlin, there's Ashlyn, there's Carly, everybody here, Brian Brennan, Justin T. Boylan, Pat Devlin. There's the podcast room. Hang on, right here.
12: We got them all.
13: Here's the Ricky room. There he is.
5: I see what he's doing here. He's coming into the room right now. So you're going to see double shot of me.
12: I'm actually hearing you double, too.
13: Okay, fine. Here we go. All right,
5: He's nuts. You see what you did, Bill? You opened up a huge can of worms here.
13: I screwed the whole thing up.
12: You're all good, Michael. But before we even get into the sports,
13: yeah,
12: I wanted to extend an invite to my RBA group. It's Ricky Bowe Anonymous for all of those affected by working with Ricky Bowe on a daily basis. Would you like to be the second member of the group?
13: I'll be the president if I could. if you wouldn't mind, I will sign up for that. I actually had some video that I was asking Booney to roll, Dan Roach, our esteemed producer for the Unfiltered program, and it's Ricky, and I'll do the impression. It's just Ricky looking out the window going for about a minute. Ricky, when the planes come in and we're in the path of the planes landing at the airport, he's like, it's like Rain Man. You know, there goes American Airlines 142. Yeah, yeah. It's like, it's coming from Paris. Yeah. And I'm a good pilot. Yeah.
12: He's like a little kid. He loves planes. He loves them.
14: You guys are enjoying this, aren't you, both of you?
13: Yes. Yes, I am. So is Bill. But all seriousness, he's absolutely amazing because he brings the passion just like you do, Bill C., every single day. And that's all you can ask. Someone who's energized, someone who's interested, someone who's vested in what he or she is doing. Patricia, you're doing a great job, by the way. Love it. Keep it going.
15: Thank you.
13: Patty, I'm sorry. Oh. Ricky said you like to be called Patty.
15: Wow, we just met.
13: I know. I apologize.
15: I didn't say Patricia, one bad thing about you.
13: I apologize. Anyway, when you've got that and the knowledge of the game, you know, I really believe Howard Cosell, the late great, once wrote a book, I Never Played the Game. And I think certainly you can understand the game and talk about the game if you've never played it. But when you have played it, it just runs right through you. And you can speak the language. And I think regardless of the sport, and you would agree, Bill, because you're an athlete, that it's unto the language of the sport is it's better understood and spoken by someone who's played, especially at that level. And that's Ricky Bowe.
12: Yeah, I love getting Ricky's perspective, especially when he's talking about it from his experience as a former ball player. But I want your perspective now on this Phillies team, because one of the questions that we asked our listeners today is, what is the one thing standing between the Phillies and winning a World Series? What's your answer to that question?
13: I think it's consistency. You can be great one night and not the next, but you got to be great every night or as close to that as you can come. And this team, I believe, has the potential to do that. But look at the stars they have. I don't care that they're fading stars, maybe, but they still are stars. Kyle Schwarber, Trey Turner, Bryce Harper, Luis Arraez, Zach Wheeler, Aaron Nola, who turns out he still can pitch a little bit. Andrew Painter, who was disappointing in his last outing. And Jesus Luzardo. All these talented athletes, they need to be consistent. And I think there's something to Luis Arraez's arrival in Philadelphia that has said, Ricky and I were talking about it last night. I believe some of that rubs off. And while he might not have a great on-base percentage, he picks his pitch. It's just like we were taught in Little League. He picks his pitch. And I think when you're Bryson Stott or when you're Trey Turner, these guys, or Justin Crawford, these guys are looking at the strike zone with a more critical eye, and the pitcher they're facing with a more critical eye, and that's why they're scoring runs big time. And I don't think it's any coincidence that it's happened since Arraez has been here. Would you agree or disagree, Bill?
12: No, I don't disagree at all. I love the fact that they got Luis Arraez in the top four of that lineup. I'm still on the fence about him batting cleanup, but any order you put those top four in, I think it's going to work. They haven't had a player like him at the top of the lineup that doesn't strike out.
13: Yeah.
12: Well, I mean, we look at the last 4 years of this team falling short in the postseason. They haven't had a guy like Arraez at the top of the lineup. So maybe that's why things will be different come October this time around.
13: Also, I believe, as maybe you do as well, that he belongs higher up in the lineup, but you can't argue with success. And I think Bryce Harper has been the beneficiary of that. This guy's behind him. And even though he sagged a little bit after his first, five, six games in Philadelphia, he's back. He's getting back again. And I really believe that has been a real boon for Bryce Harper. And we're seeing it. He's got a 21-game on-base streak. Stott's got a 19-game on-base streak. And we're going to see more of that. And they got tough competition coming up, as you know, Bill. It's going to be real tough. And when you get down to the end of the season, when they've got Milwaukee and Tampa Bay to end it, or when you've got Houston coming up, or you've got the Braves September 4th, and you'll play them seven times, this is not going to be an easy road for them.
14: Do you have any worries? I mean, come on, we've all seen the kinks in the armor. I mean, a couple starts ago, it was Christopher Sanchez. Now Zach Wheeler has had some tough starts here as of recently. Does that take you away from a thought process of this team may, like, could end up in a World Series?
13: A little bit, but I also think, you know, it's the ebb and flow of the season, Bobo. I really believe that. It's the ebb and flow of the season. And guys go through dead arm periods. Guys, we expect someone like Zach Wheeler, Jesus Luzardo, Christopher Sanchez, and maybe even Aaron Nola, although he's been somewhat disappointing over the last season and a half. We expect them to be their great selves every single time out. They're human beings. And even with the money they're being paid, which is excessive, they still have those days where it's just not there. But I think that Wheeler knows how to pitch, and you've said that every time he does pitch, and so does Sanchez, and so does Luzardo, and I think they'll be able to steer their way around any kind of problems they might have. I think the bullpen, Brooks Raley has disappointed me, and I heard so much great stuff about him coming from the Mets, and he's given up runs in crucial situations. I think that's going to be more key, how that middle relief gets you to Yoan Duran. And I think the bats were just starting to see what they can be. I really think so. So I'm not concerned. I think if they can handle the competition of the rest of the regular season, and they got, what, 37 games left? They're going to the series, baby. You know what I mean?
14: Always the optimist. Always.
13: Gotta be. Hey, I'm sure you two are the same, especially you, Bill, because you grew up here. I want every Philadelphia team to win every bleeping game, every one. But if they don't, you got to say why, what happened, and that's all we do, you know. And,
14: watch this, Michael. That's interesting because we had a Twitter poll today. That the Twitter poll is which team faces the biggest obstacle to winning a championship this year. I find it very interesting because the Phillies are winning this right now. Mm-hmm. Over the Flyers, Eagles, and Sixers.
13: That the Phillies have the biggest obstacle?
14: Yep.
13: You know what? If they can get to the playoffs, that's the thing about baseball now. If you can just get to the playoffs, stuff happens. You take advantage of a short series, the first round, and then you get it all together. You get on a hit streak, and your pitching's good, and the other team is faltering. You just don't know. It's kind of like a pachinko game. You know what I mean? You pull the plunger, and bing, bing, bing, bing, bing, bing, bing, and then whatever happens, happens. But I would not say the Phillies. I would still say the Flyers at this point. As much as I love them, I think they're going to be better. I would say the Flyers first. I would say the Eagles second, the Sixers third, and the Phillies third and the Sixers fourth. How about that?
12: Yeah, similar to where we voted on this. And we're talking to Michael Barkan, NBC Sports Philadelphia. You hear him every night with Ricky Bowe on Phillies pregame live. But you just mentioned the Sixers. I don't know if I've heard your take yet on what's going on with the Sixers. They got LeBron. They got Jaylen Brown. How fired up are you for the 76ers season, man?
13: Well, I'll tell you, I'm this fired up. I watched Jaylen Brown on Jimmy Kimmel the other night. You know what I mean? Because it's about the entertainment. And he was unbelievable. I'm very fired up about the Sixers. And I think Mike Gansey, the pride of West Virginia, he's done more since June 4th when he was hired in 2 months plus than Daryl Morey did the entire combined years that he was here. And what he has set this team up to be is at least a contender to be in the championship round. I'm not going to say that's going to happen, but certainly when you look at LeBron James, Joel Embiid, Vijay Edgecombe, Tyrese Maxey, and Jaylen Brown, and then the bench has depth now, and Nick Nurse, who, by the way, has a championship, I think this team's going to be really, really exciting to watch, and I'm hoping that they end up in the finals, if not with a parade. What do you guys think? Anybody?
14: I think we're on the same page. I my biggest obstacle for the Sixers, I said, is Nick Nurse. In a sense that you have all these stars in your starting rotation. How do you keep feeding them the ball? How do you divvy it up? He's got a lot of coaching to do here very soon.
13: One, you're right, but two, these guys, why do you think LeBron is here?
14: He could have gone
13: anywhere. It's not. Yeah, it's not about the money. So if LeBron's here, it's like Harper going to right field. He took. He said, I can stay at first, but I'm going to go to right because it helps the team, according to what you're telling me. So LeBron's doing the same thing. You guys have the best chance to win. Here I am, irrespective of money, salary, and I think that that's going to set the tone from Embiid to Edgecombe to the bench, and certainly to Nick Nurse. They'll figure it out, but it's not easy to coach. Look. And I'm sure you remember this, 2001 Sixers-Lakers in the finals, and Phil Jackson and Larry Brown had this war of words about what's more difficult, coaching Allen Iverson and his team of misfits, if you will, and I say that with affection, or coaching the stars that were on the Los Angeles Lakers. It's not easy to coach stars. You're right. Everybody needs a touch. But I think the common goal is the parade. And I think they're going to be okay in that regard. So can I show you something before you let me go?
12: Yeah, I got another one for you, too. It's more important. Okay. It's about a father-in-law questions. But what do you got for us?
13: I got this. It's a 1963 edition of Sports Illustrated. It's called a magazine. Can you see it on the cover? For those of you on the listening and on the radio, on the cover is the great Art Mahaffey, one of the Phillies starters, and there's an article inside. This is from April 29th, 1963, the day before my third birthday. Okay, we used to read something called magazines before we but the article is tremendous because it starts out with the essence of Philadelphia, and it says there is no town anywhere, the cliche says, that scorns a winner and loves a loser quite as much as Philadelphia. And that was in 1963. They had us down back then.
14: Times have not changed.
12: Yeah, not much has changed. Not much has changed. But I got a big important question for you.
13: Okay.
12: Because I know you are recently a father-in-law. I saw the pictures of your daughter's wedding. It was absolutely gorgeous. Congratulations. Yes,
13: thank you, Bill.
12: So you have a daughter who's now married.
13: Yes.
12: So we had this big thing on the show earlier today. I don't know how to do much in terms of household stuff.
14: He doesn't know how to do anything.
12: All right. So my two older kids are in Greece. I'm surprising them when they come home. I'm redoing their room. So I called my father-in-law, who's extremely handy. I mean, he could build a house if he had to. And I asked him to hang the televisions in the kids' rooms, which he agreed, and my wife is ripping me for it. Said, I can't believe you're asking my dad to hang the TVs. Can't you do it yourself? So we're asking, is there anything wrong with asking your father-in-law to come over and help hang TVs? He enjoys doing it for his daughter's house.
13: I do not want to go against the lovely Mrs. Collier rule. I don't want to do that. But you, Bill, you are completely in the right because it sounds like you're very close to your father-in-law and yep. He will eat it up with a spoon. I think it's a great move. I think if he is handy and he can do it like that, because guess what? My father-in-law, who just passed away back in March, he lived with us. And when it was time to hang his TVs and all that stuff, my brother-in-law did it. Because he and I are close, and he's moving his father into our house. And I'm thinking, I don't want the whole thing to go kablooey. And so he did it because I'm not handy. I can hang a photo. I can hang a picture.
14: I doubt it.
13: Mounting TVs is a different deal.
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39: 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And here's Giants linebacker Abdul Carter today on the importance of the pass rush this season.
40: Oh, yeah, we already do. We already say, like, this team goes as far as we go. So we already put that.